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8: Tens of thousands are still without power across Hawaii as Tropical Storm Lala starts to wind down. Officials are urging people to stay off the roads until crews are able to assess the damage. At a news briefing today, officials said 100 homes have been damaged or destroyed on the Big Island of Hawaii, where heavy flooding was reported. Senator Ruben Gallego says the record-setting deployment of the USS Abraham Lincoln might cause issues for the Navy. The Arizona Democrat joined ABC's This Week.
9: You're going to have problems with retention once people get back and families start meeting again.
8: About 5,000 sailors and Marines have been on board the USS Abraham Lincoln since November. Spider-Man is weaving webs of money at the box office. Spider-Man: Brand New Day has surpassed $2 billion in global ticket sales just 3 weeks after its release. According to Variety, Sony's comic book adventure, starring Tom Holland, has grossed $785 million in North America and another $1.2 billion overseas. I'm Rob Martier.
10: A manhunt continues for a Des Moines man accused of shooting a Muscatine police officer Friday evening.
11: Police say they chased 59-year-old Mark Lee Jackson in his vehicle before he crashed and shot the officer during a foot pursuit. Jackson has active warrants for parole violation and theft. The Muscatine officer is hospitalized in stable condition. I'm Eva Basinger.
10: Anyone with information about Jackson's whereabouts is asked to call 911. His photo is posted on our website. Country star Colt Ford has canceled his Iowa State Fair show. Ford posted on Facebook that his tour bus crashed while heading to a show in Germany. He was pulled through a windshield with a broken shoulder and had to have surgery. Ford was scheduled to perform a free show on Wednesday. So far, the Iowa State Fair has not announced a replacement act. I'm Elaine Lee Irvin.
12: 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It all begins at 5:30 Monday on News Radio 1040 WHO.
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0: 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It is the Ben Ferguson Show, and it is so nice to have you with us right now. 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By the way, there was something else I wanted to play for you, and I forgot to do this earlier, so I want to do it now. It was an interesting soundbite from Bill Maher, and this was something he said about the liberal elite. Diaz, are we good? Can I play this real quick? Because I want to play it. It's Bill Maher. Take a listen to what he said about a election taking place in Seattle.
1: 2 weeks ago, a liberal Democrat named Melissa Chaudhry, running for Congress in Seattle, was asked why, among the many progressive causes listed on her website, LGBT rights was conspicuously absent. Because, she said, a lot of Muslims do not feel that way, unfortunately. Now,
0: I want to just stop there. This is a liberal Democrat running for Congress in Seattle. Was asked why among the many liberal causes listed on your website, LGBT rights was not there. She said, because a lot of Muslims do not feel that way, unfortunately. This is the progressive policies now of the radical left. They're going to the most extreme, including the radical Muslims. The Muslims throw gay people under the bus. They throw them off of buildings. They will kill you. They will stone you. They will burn you alive. They will behead you. None of that is hyperbole. That's all reality. And I've been saying this for a while. Radical Islam is not compatible with Western civilization, which is exactly what Bill Maher was saying as well on his show. What world are we living in now where you have radical leftist candidates who used to be like LGBTQ community, like, or bust, who are now saying, hold on a second. Let's dial it back a little bit, guys. Like, I'd love to put on my website that I signed up for the LGBT community. I just can't do it. Why can't you do it? Well, you know, it's complicated. Okay, explain it to me. How is it complicated? Explain to me why you say it's complicated. Well, it's just, what you don't understand, Ben, is that, you know, the LGBTQ community has not been accepted by the Muslims, so therefore I'm in a position where I can't say jack you know what about it for that reason. Really? So this is where we are now? And the answer is yes. Okay, like, yes. Like, this is exactly why. 100% why. The Democratic Party is dead. They are controlled by Marxists, socialists, and communists. That is who they are. They are not, by the way, going to stop. This is what they are going to do. They are going to continue to push the limits to the level that I just described, that Bill Maher just described. They will say that they believe in one thing until that thing they think doesn't go in the right direction. And then when it doesn't go in that direction, they will immediately move into another direction. So we are all in favor with LGBTQ plus rights. But now that we have a large constituency of Muslims in the area who don't agree with being gay or lesbian, we will completely disappear from that mandate that we had on the American people. You must accept all the pluses of the LGBTQ activist community. And they're like, oh, wait, never mind. We don't really believe anymore. Wait, hold on. How do you not believe anymore? Well, I mean, the Muslims are here and they're in a bigger number and we got to get their votes, so we can't lose their votes. So we'll just abandon our LGBTQ plus agenda completely. And then when we get called out on it, were like, well, we'd love to, but unfortunately the Muslims aren't in favor of it right now. So, you know, that's just kind of how it goes. What? And guess what? This is now reality. This is now the Democratic Party. This is who they are. They are dead. They are controlled by the most radical socialists, communists, and Marxists. In all areas now, this is what they will do. This is how fast they will abandon what they said they believed in to move on to the next thing that they think they need to say they believe in. I'll say it one last time. When they tell you what they say, believe them. Don't forget, I do the show each and every day. You can download the Ben Ferguson podcast wherever you get your podcasts. All right. Number one. Number two, please grab the 47 morning update. You're going to love it. Every morning I give you the top stories of the day. All right. The best stories of the day. And you can know what's happening with the 47 morning update before anyone else knows what's happening, because these are the stories that are not reported in the media. And it is a great way to start your day. So if you try it, I think you'll love it. There are tens of thousands of others that download it every day as well. So join them. 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You guys are saying you're patriots. God bless you guys for listening. God bless you guys for being in the fight. God bless America. And I'll see you back here on this radio station next week and on the podcast all week long.
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11: Tens of thousands are still without power across Hawaii as Tropical Storm Lala starts to wind down. Officials are urging people to stay off the roads until crews are able to assess the damage and begin the cleanup. Governor Josh Green says one person was killed in a storm-related car accident. At a news briefing today, officials said 100 homes have been damaged or destroyed on the Big Island of Hawaii, where heavy flooding was reported. They're asking people to stay at home until conditions are safe. Ukraine has bombarded Moscow with an aerial attack of 600 drones. Moscow's regional governor said one person was killed today when a drone fell on a residence, and officials say several more died in two other regions. Russia counterattacked with several missiles and over 100 drones. An official with the Bucharest Defense Ministry says one of the drones breached NATO airspace in Romania and was shot down by a Spanish fighter jet.
7: The FBI has named a New Jersey resident for the first time to its most wanted fraudsters list. Sarah Lee Kessler reports.
12: His name is Ray Grabato. He's from the Philippines but lived in Hoboken, where the FBI says he ran a Ponzi scheme that defrauded 2,000 investors. It operated between 2018 and 2022, bilking clients, many of them New Jerseyans, out of $650 million. The FBI issued an arrest warrant for Grabato in 2022, but he's been in the wind ever since. They think he may be hiding in the Philippines and are offering a $150,000 reward for information that leads to an arrest and conviction. I'm Sarah Lee Kessler.
7: Researchers in Finland say drinking coffee could help with a leaner physique. The study from the University of Oulu found people who regularly drink coffee were likely to have a leaner body composition with less body fat and increased muscle mass. Researchers also noted that higher coffee intake was linked to lower levels of three amino acids associated with insulin resistance and a higher risk of diabetes. I'm Rob Martier.
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0: you can invade Ukraine, but don't go too far. And that's what gave the green light to Putin to invade Ukraine. Here we are about 6 years. Hell, this war has lasted longer than World War II. And so
1: it's unbelievable.
0: And the Ukrainian people continue to suffer. And I'll tell you what I worry about even more is an invasion of Poland or some other country, Lithuania, Latvia, Estonia, and by the Russians. And as long as Vladimir Putin is there, I have no sense that war is going to end anytime soon. I'll tell you what, Andy, I'll say a silent prayer tonight for the great people of the Ukraine. I do pray for Ukraine and for the Middle East every night, because when people and victims like that are destroyed by godless heathen communists, and it's going to take some general with an ounce of lead traveling at a high rate of speed to end the presidency of Vladimir Putin. And I've seen online all the speculation, but I hope soon it's going to end, but I can't. You know, we got winter coming in about 3 or 4 months, and the Ukrainian people are tough people. And I'll say a prayer for them.
1: They sure are.
0: Well, Andy, thank you. God bless you and God bless America. Let's continue with more. Let's take one more call, and then we'll move on from there. Let's go to Danny in Oklahoma, the home of the Sooners and the Cowboys. Danny in Oklahoma, welcome to the Bill Cunningham Show. Danny, how are you?
2: Thank you, Bill. I'm doing pretty good. How about yourself?
0: Well, I mean, I live and die with the news. I all this stuff going on. I'm looking at Fox News right now. The headline is, defeated Michigan Democrat demands Hassan Piker be cut loose before the general race begins. Or else Haley Stevens, who was defeated just barely in the primary, because she knows someone with his viewpoints, Dr. Abdul, who's not a doctor, cannot win, cannot beat Mike Rogers, eminently qualified. Anyway, what's going on from your perspective?
2: Yeah, it doesn't sound very, they're not very Democratic,
0: no.
2: Are they?
0: No.
2: Yeah, I had a couple of comments. One about, you know, a possible exit strategy from Iran, and then also wanted to make a comment on where the Massachusetts state legislature just passed, you know, late term abortion bill.
0: How about a practicing Roman Catholic governor named Healy, female? She ought to be excommunicated and denied communion. She signed in Massachusetts, it was up through 6 months, which is well past viability. And she signed a law that allows mothers to kill their babies up to the moment of birth in 9 months. So we're talking about 36 to 40 weeks. And she's signing that like a ghoul or a vampire. And she coins herself as a practicing Roman Catholic.
2: Oh, it was similar to, you know, New York passed that same legislation some time ago. And both, when they, both New York and Massachusetts, when this law passed, they showed a video of them celebrating as if they did something to be proud of, you know.
0: Yeah, killing innocent babies in their seventh or eighth month is really great. That's good. Governor Healy, congratulations. Why is she not excommunicated? Why is she not denied the sacraments? She's directly participated in the killing of thousands of innocent babies when the womb becomes a tomb, and that is disgusting. Let's continue with more 50 minutes after the hour. Bill Cunningham, The Great American, with you every Sunday night.
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13: What's the doomsday clock, Josh?
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0: Can't imagine a more disgusting example of anti-Christian viewpoints than Governor Healey in Massachusetts signing a law that allows a confused mother to kill her baby up until the moment of birth. And my listeners on 680 RKO radio in Boston, I'm sure, are outraged by what's happening with their governor. It was previously 6 months, and 6 months is certainly extensive. And in fact, OBGYNs will tell you that there's no unusual medical condition in the 7th, 8th, or 9th month of pregnancy that requires an abortion. Other than, of course, a stillbirth, something of that character. But that's extremely rare. And so when generally these women stood around Governor Healey and did an end zone dance, we're going to kill a lot more babies in Massachusetts because of this practicing Roman Catholic governor of ours, Healey, particularly disgusting. And she will get her punishment in this life or the next for what she has done, unless she repents. Set up tonight, the rest of tonight's big show. Coming up later on will be Administrator of the EPA, Lee Zeldin. He was U.S. Congressman for a long time, and he ran for governor New York against Hochul and sadly lost because of ballot stuffing. We're going to talk about the EPA, the mission, and also the billions of dollars that Trump is saving through the EPA. Also later on is Melanie Curtis of USPIE, United States Parents Involved in Education. And also later on is Joshua Phillip of Epic Times. Pretty good stuff. And I continue to monitor what's happening in Japan. It looks as if there may be a crisis, may not be one. Tomorrow morning, the stock market's taken one heck of a hit on the futures at this point because there was a liquidity crisis in Japan. And there was great fear that somehow they would sell their treasury notes. They're the number one holder of American treasury notes at well over $1 trillion. And there was a fear that somehow the liquidity problems in Japan would rattle across the world. As I speak now, the futures are down about 0.1%, 0.15% in Dow Jones, which is not a big deal. So we'll continue to follow that to see what happens. We've got to get our financial house in order. Would you agree? We can't borrow $3 billion every day of new money to pay interest on the national debt. Let's continue with more. Bill Cunningham with you every Sunday night.
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25: Hawaii is dealing with heavy rain and flooding as Tropical Storm Lala impacts the islands. The latest update from the National Hurricane Center shows the storm about 75 miles south of Honolulu with top winds of around 70 miles per hour. The massive storm weakened slightly from hurricane status overnight. Massive flash flooding swept away homes and knocked out power to thousands on the Big Island of Hawaii. A tropical storm warning remains in effect for Hawaii County as the system moves across the island chain. Iran's parliament approved approved a bill that would criminalize interviews and other communications with media considered hostile to the Islamic Republic. Iranian media reported the bill's passage today and noted it includes U.S. or Israeli media and outlets financed by either country. It bans interviews or discussions with such media, and violators could face punishment, including fines, loss of social privileges, and up to 2 years in prison. The bill would also harden penalties for economic crimes committed under the direction or supervision of foreigners. It must still be reviewed by the Guardian Council before it can become law. Kentucky Governor Andy Beshear says he's heard nothing back from Senator Mitch McConnell following requests regarding his health. Beshear made the comment on CBS's Face the Nation.
1: All he needs to do is call into this show for 2 minutes, or Fox News for 2 minutes, or do a video for 2 minutes to the people he's supposed to serve. But you know what? He absolutely refuses to do it.
25: Beshear also took aim at Senate Majority Leader John Thune, saying he has a duty to make sure all of his senators have the capacity to serve. A new class entered the Naismith Basketball Hall of Fame this weekend. 9 new inductees were welcomed into the hall during Saturday's enshrinement ceremony. Among them were two-time WNBA MVPs Candace Parker and Elena Deladon, along with longtime NBA coaches Doc Rivers and Mike D'Antoni. Also inducted was the 1996 USA Basketball Women's National Team that went undefeated on their way to winning the gold medal. I'm Rob Martier.
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1: Hawaii is dealing with heavy rain and flooding as Tropical Storm Lala impacts the island chain. Latest update from the National Hurricane Center shows the storm about 75 miles south of Honolulu, with top winds of around 70 miles per hour. The BBC is seeking to subpoena Donald Trump Jr., Ivanka Trump, and Jared Kushner in its defense against a $10 billion defamation suit brought by President Trump. Lisa Carton reports.
2: In court filings Friday, the BBC alleged that Trump's children and son-in-law had personal knowledge of Trump's intentions when he gave a speech before the 2021 January 6th Capitol riots. Trump is suing the broadcaster for what he claims was its intentional, malicious, and deceptive doctoring in its presentation of the speech.
1: Joey Logano captured his 39th career victory after winning the Cookout 400 at Richmond Raceway. Logano held off Chase Briscoe by 0.392 seconds to secure the win. He is now ninth in the Cup Series standings. I'm Rob Martier.
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7: Temps will stick around the low 80s and high 70s this week. Tonight, clear, low 63. Sunny skies Monday, high 81. Some clouds Monday night, low 68. Rain likely on Tuesday and a slight chance of storms on Wednesday. That's your forecast. I'm Elaine Lee Irvin with News Radio 1040 WHO.
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10: 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USPIE, United States Parents Involved in Education. And they're a conservative group that's encouraging you to be involved in your children's education by running for the Board of Election, the Board of Education. 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And how anyone in California can justify a 4 or 5 year old having to choose a gender and being prepared later, shall we say, for the transition into a different gender is thoroughly despicable. Let's continue with more. Joshua Phillips coming up next from Epic Times to talk about what's happening as we speak in Japan with the bond market. Bill Cunningham with you and all great Americans every Sunday night.

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11: What's going on, fellow sports fans? It's Andy West. Let's look back on this day in sports history, August 17th. We'll start off back in 1957 with a weird baseball tidbit. Richie Ashburn of the Philadelphia Phillies hits a foul ball and it hits fan Alice Roth, breaking her nose. A medical team quickly attended to her, and during the same at-bat, Ashburn hit another foul ball, hitting her again. Luckily, the second time, nothing got broken. Jumping ahead today, in 1989, Baltimore Orioles shortstop Cal Ripken Jr. plays in his 1,208th consecutive game to pass Steve Garvey into third place on the all-time list. Ripken holds the all-time record, which he broke in 1995. And today in 2008, Michael Phelps won the gold medal in the 4x100-meter medley relay at the Summer Olympics in Beijing. It was Phelps' eighth gold medal at the Beijing Games, breaking Mark Spitz's record of 7 gold medals won in a single Olympics in Munich in 1972.
10: Now you know. 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
13: Tropical storm Lala is battering Hawaii with strong winds and torrential rain. The National Hurricane Center says Lala is now about 200 miles west of Honolulu with top winds of around 65 miles per hour after weakening slightly from hurricane status. At least one person is dead after massive flash flooding swept away homes and knocked out power to thousands on the Big Island of Hawaii. Governor Josh Green says one person died in a storm-related car accident, and officials are urging people to stay off the roads. A tropical storm warning remains in effect for Hawaii County as the system moves across the island chain. Officials in Indonesia say dozens are dead after a massive earthquake reduced buildings to rubble. The magnitude 7.7 earthquake struck eastern Indonesia Saturday morning, triggering landslides, blocking roads, and destroying hundreds of homes. The death toll from the quake is up to 51, and thousands have been evacuated from the region, which has experienced hundreds of aftershocks. Attorney General Todd Blanche says the FBI taking over the investigation into Nancy Guthrie's disappearance may not be the best course of action. Appearing on NBC's Meet the Press on Sunday, Blanche shared his thoughts about the high-profile case.
14: Whether we come in with sharp elbows and take it over, that's not necessarily the right thing to do for her or for anybody.
13: Blanche also said that there was no update on the investigation to share publicly. The mother of Today Show co-anchor Savannah Guthrie was first reported missing on February 1st in Tucson, Arizona. Baseball legend Tommy John is dead at the age of 83. John's agent says he passed away at his home in Florida on Saturday, surrounded by his wife and other family members. After suffering a torn ligament in 1974, he underwent an experimental elbow reconstruction procedure by Dr. Frank Jobe that allowed him to continue his career with the Los Angeles Dodgers. The procedure is known as Tommy John surgery. I'm Rob Martier.
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0: 2021, roughly 75,000 Alexa owners filed individual arbitration claims, saying that their Echo had recorded them. Filing fees alone cost Amazon tens of millions of dollars, so Amazon scrapped the clause and let people sue them in open court. Forced arbitration is back now with rules built for that exact problem. 25 or more similar claims inside the last 6 months get bundled into batches, one arbitrator, and one set of fees. Now, before you can file anything, you owe Amazon a notice of dispute and 60 days of negotiating. Follow the new old tech guy on X at Chuck Palm.
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2: Baseball Sunday, the Orioles scored seven times in the sixth and routed the Rays 10-2. Baltimore's third straight win at Tropicana Field moved the Birds into the third AL wildcard slot with 6 weeks to play. The Phillies got three in the eighth to trip the Twins 7-5, while the Padres blanked the Guardians 5-0. Casey Mize and company with a three-hitter. Matt Olson's three-run shot boosted the Braves over the Diamondbacks 5-3, so Philadelphia and San Diego are now tied for the last two NL wildcards with Arizona on the outside looking in. Brewers bopped the Dodgers in a battle of division leaders. White Sox rally past the Tigers for the weekend sweep. Ben Rice went deep in the 10th to lift the Yankees over the Blue Jays.
3: No adjustment, really. I mean, just going up there with a plan and sticking to it and was able to execute.
2: Noah Cameron tossed a one-hit beauty as the Royals shut out the Angels. Mariners nipped the Astros. Cardinals clobbered the Cubs. Alec Burleson and Jordan Walker each with a tater and four ribs. Wins for the Mets, Pirates, A's, Marlins, and Rockies. Golf, welcome back Scotty Scheffler after 10 top five finishes over the last 6 months, but zero wins. The world's number one player romped to an 8-stroke victory at the St. Jude Classic in Memphis to open up golf's FedEx Cup playoffs. And safe home to Tommy John, the left-hander who pitched in the majors for 26 years, more than half of those after undergoing the pioneering elbow surgery that will forever bear his name. The winner of 288 games, who along with his surgeon, Dr. Frank Jobe, absolutely belongs in the Baseball Hall of Fame, was 83 years old. That's Monday Sports.
1: Thank you, Robert. It's 7 till. Heist thwarted, priceless artwork returned. That and more when America in the Morning continues after these messages.
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1: It's 5 till America in the Morning continues. News from Hollywood, where actress Hayden Panettiere has died. Panettiere got her acting start as a child on the soap opera One Life to Live and Guiding Light, and also appeared in films including Remember the Titans and Ice Princess. She also had roles on the small screen on the TV shows Ally McBeal, Heroes, and Nashville. Her publicist did not release details on how she passed away. Hayden Panettiere was 36. There were more repeats at the box office this weekend, and more records were broken in the process. A recap from the weekend with entertainment reporter Kevin Carr.
11: The Amazing Spider-Man continued his marvelous run at the box office, clinching first place for the third week in a row.
12: What is happening to me?
11: The Web Slinger grossed $70 million to easily keep the top spot.
13: I am totally out of control.
11: With a running domestic total shy of $800 million, Spider-Man Brand New Day made history again for being the second fastest film to crack $2 billion worldwide, just behind his own team in Avengers Endgame 7 years ago.
14: Then I defied the gods.
11: In a distant but still remarkable second was The Odyssey. Christopher Nolan's sword and sandal epic slayed $23 million in its fifth weekend and shows little signs of slowing down. The rest of the top five were populated by new releases.
15: We're in the past, aren't we?
11: The J.J. Abrams-produced creature feature, The End of Oak Street, was third with $21 million. That's a tad soft for the $80 million budgeted film.
16: What about the people who are out there getting eaten?
11: This suburban dino thriller is going to need to have the legs of a T-Rex to end its theatrical run in the black.
17: No dino's too big, no pup's too small.
11: Also on the dinosaur front, Paw Patrol the Dino Movie came in slightly lower with $21.5 million for fourth place. That's about what the previous film made opening weekend, though this third movie has a higher budget.
18: How did we get to this point so quickly?
11: Rounding out the top five was Cat's Eye Wild Hearts, a profile of the international girls group, bringing in just under $4 million. I'm Kevin Carr.
1: Artwork that was stolen, worth millions of dollars, was recovered by Italian authorities. Correspondent Charles de Ledesma reports the stolen paintings included work from Renoir and Matisse.
19: A statement from the Italian Carabinieri's Art Recovery Squad explains the paintings were discovered during searches ordered by prosecutors, but no further details were given. They disappeared earlier this year from a private museum near the northern city of Parma, police say. The three recovered paintings are Fish by Auguste Renoir, Still Life with Cherries by Paul Cézanne, and Odalisque on the Terrace by Henri Matisse. The Cézanne's valued at $7 million, the Renoir $3.5 million, and the Matisse at $23,000. Local media reports that the thieves took the paintings in less than 3 minutes and escaped across the museum gardens. The crime follows a series of high-profile heists at major European museums. I'm Charles Villadesma.
1: America in the Morning for Monday, August 17th, 2026 is produced by Jeff McKay. I'm John Trout. This is Westwood One.
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20: Good morning, 459ers. 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We'll be talking more about that here throughout the day today. Now, we are waking up to clear to partly cloudy skies this morning. Temperatures pretty much in the mid-50s to the middle 60s, and we are seeing fog up in the Fort Dodge area, and we are seeing light variable winds this morning. Now, coming up, we've got the national anthem. 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Or when you come to the Iowa State Fair, make sure you stop by the John Deere and Van Wall Pavilion. That's located just south of the Varied Industries building. We are seeing the grain complex slightly higher here this morning. In fact, we'll take a complete look at the markets coming up here shortly. Right now, it is 5 o'clock. Time to check in with Sarah Walters in the WHO Radio.
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14: It's 5 o'clock. I'm Sarah Walters. 63 degrees in Des Moines. Here's what's trending. There is a $2,500 reward this morning for a Des Moines man accused of shooting a Muscatine police officer.
15: In the past, you've heard me say in these incidents that these are isolated incidents and I can ensure all of your safety. At this time, I cannot do that. We are still actively searching for Mark Lee Jackson, who is considered armed and dangerous. Jackson is wanted on several warrants, including attempted murder of a deputy sheriff of Muscatine County and a Muscatine City police officer.
14: Muscatine Police Chief Anthony Keyes, he says law enforcement chased the 59-year-old in his vehicle Friday before he crashed and shot an officer during a foot pursuit. The injured officer is expected to make a full recovery. Anyone who sees Jackson should call 911. The memorandum of understanding that was supposed to put a pause on fighting between the U.S. and Iran expires today. The deal was reached in June after high-level talks. Both sides have accused the other of violating the terms of the deal multiple times. Actress Hayden Panettiere is dead at the age of 36.
21: She was best known for her roles in Remember the Titans and Nashville, her representative calling her an incredible light who brought love and joy to millions. Details of her death have not been released. Earlier this year, she released a candid memoir about her battles with postpartum depression, addiction, abuse, and recovery.
14: Marianne Rafferty reporting. Last night's Lainey Wilson concert at the Iowa State Fair was a record breaker. Fair officials say the sold-out crowd of 17,360 people was the biggest grandstand act since it was renovated in 2018. A new survey says half of American workers say they will never be able to fully retire. The 2026 Retirement Expectations Survey from company Thrivent found only 58% of workers think they'll have enough money to retire. It's 5:02 now from the Hertz Farm Real Estate Services Farm Desk, Dwayne Murley.
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14: I'm Sarah Walters. It's 63 degrees. Our next update at 5:30. Breaking news and severe weather as it happens on Des Moines News Weather and Traffic Station. 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

0: Good morning. It is 9 minutes after 5 o'clock. Welcome to the Morning Farm Show, where we speak farm, and we are off and running at the Great Iowa State Fair, day five today. 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And you just heard our national anthem this morning, the Southeast Polk Pep Band, presented by our friends at Van Wall Equipment. 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Or when you come to the Iowa State Fair on the south side of the Varied Industries building, make sure you stop by the John Deere and Van Wall Plaza area there. So they've got a really nice area set up just south of the Varied Industries building. Well, we are off and running here on this Friday morning, day five of the Iowa State Fair. And Saturday was a big day, the Governor's Charity Steer Show. It was the 44th annual, held in the Pioneer Pavilion on the Iowa State Fairgrounds. And it was a packed house on Saturday night. In fact, we're going to talk to Bob Quinn and Jeff Angelo more about that coming up here shortly. But Bob had a chance to catch up with Governor Reynolds right after the announcement was made that she took the top spot in the Charity Steer Show.
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3: 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Taylor's done such a nice job. I'm so proud of him.
2: This is a wonderful show. Thank you so much for your work on the show for so many years being with us. We want you to come back next year and defend your championship.
3: Well, I'll be cheering in the sidelines there for whoever's next, but I'll be here. You know, I'll just be watching from a different position, and maybe I'll be able to raise my arms the next day when I'm done.
2: Congratulations again, and thank you.
3: Thank you. It's just an incredible experience.
0: Kim Reynolds, she took the top spot, the number one steer in the 44th Annual Governor's Charity Steer Show. The steer was owned by Kayla Englund of Orange City up in northwest Iowa, and the steer's name was Norm. And again, Iowa Governor Kim Reynolds taking the number one spot, and she also received the Community Hero Award as well on Saturday night. And Bob Quinn is with us right now. Bob, you had a chance to MC the Governor's Charity Steer Show. Boy, I tell you what, there were so many, and I'm going to talk to Jeff about this too. I mean, it really goes beyond the steer show. I mean, the stories we hear. You know, one of the ones that stuck out to me was a steer named Comet that was shown by Dr. Aubrey Cordray with the Iowa Veterinary Medical Association, who was the Iowa Veterinary Medical Association president of Iowa State, but the owner, her son Hayes. And I mean, those are the stories we heard all night long. And even Will Taylor, who was the judge, he showed years ago when Jamie Pollard was the celebrity showman. So, I mean, it really honestly goes beyond what we talk about, the Governor Steer Show, just the stories that are shared. And, of course, Brad Hook has the knack of bringing those stories out with those folks. But it really goes beyond the show itself.
4: We had one of the judges with his little boy in the ring with him.
0: Exactly. That was Tyler Krug, I believe.
4: Yeah.
0: And so Tyler's young son was the one that actually slapped the steer on the back as the winner. So, I mean, those are just a few of the stories we hear.
4: Yeah, and we had a couple of awards that didn't get talked about. The rowdiest steer was shown by Chris Knoyer,
0: yeah,
4: our lieutenant governor.
0: I tell you, I saw that steer come around the bend there, and ironically enough, it was almost like it was seeking out Norm, the steer the governor was showing, because it literally got two steps away from Norm and just stopped right there. It's almost like he was looking for his buddy.
4: The other one is the most laid-back steer, and that was Glenn Thompson.
0: Yeah.
4: GT brought in one that actually laid down in the ring.
0: Yeah, he was a white Charlet, if I remember right, and his name was Gable.
4: He's tired.
0: Caden Hopkins of Helber, Iowa, just south of Carroll, was the steer owner on that, and that was sponsored by the Iowa Junior Hereford Association. He just kind of laid down and took a couple naps and was in no hurry to do anything. So
4: I'll tell you, another steer that really looked good was the one that was shown by the women's wrestling coach at Iowa State.
0: Yeah, exactly.
4: Allie had a steer in there, and you know, you could tell she was a little timid with it. And they're all good-looking steers, number one. But I was impressed with the way she handled her steer for someone who's never shown livestock before, you know?
0: Oh, exactly.
4: That's
0: a big deal
4: for them.
0: Well, and, you know, it's a big deal, especially, and Jeff Angelo can attest to this right now. Jeff, when you walk into that show arena, there's not one empty seat. I mean, that is a packed house, and it's pretty intimidating when you walk in and you see the folks on the floor and see the people all in the stands and so forth.
5: You know, the irony of it is, Dwayne, that as a guy who has very, very little show experience, you actually are prepping your young coach for what they're about to experience because there's nothing like it.
0: Right.
5: You are about to take this long walk between where the steer's being prepped to the show ring in a street lined, absolutely packed with people that are taking pictures and cheering and oohing and aahing. And then you enter that ring and you're introduced, and it is a packed crowd roaring at the top of their lungs. So literally, while your youngster is talking to you about how to show a steer, you're prepping them for it. You're about to experience something that you will never ever experience again. And I actually took a moment with my girl, Keaton, to say, you know, these competitors are very serious and they want to win and they're very focused on their steer. I said, please take a moment. I actually talked to her while the competition was going on to kind of loosen her up a little bit. Please take a moment to look around you and enjoy this, because you'll never experience anything like this ever again.
0: Yeah, and the emotions that are shared too. I mean, we just heard from the governor after she won, but you know, the kids when Kaylee England, you know, when it was announced her steer was the winner. I mean, you know, they're just all in tears. They just can't hold anything back.
5: I love that Bob caught her when she was still crying, because the winner sobbed, and then she sobbed, and she's crying in the pictures. And she was crying when Bob got to her. And so you had all of that, Bob. And on top of that, her very last celebrity steer show.
4: And don't sell it short. She likes to win.
5: And she that had, is exactly
4: she
5: right.
4: had that number one banner that she made sure we saw as well. What a great day, though. It's such an opportunity for people who come out to be, you know, farmer for a day, and they're in there watching a steer show. And most of them probably won't ever watch another steer show. But, man, they're there. They're cheering. They're happy. Some of them wouldn't know a good steer from a lamb if we'd have let it in there.
5: Right.
4: And they just had a great time.
0: And I want to, Jeff, ask you, too. You placed third in the steer
5: show. Fourth, actually.
0: Fourth.
5: Thank you for elevating me. I was going to take it, but Bob's going to call you on it.
0: Number three written down. You were hoping for a three-peat.
5: I won it three times already, so I was going for the four-peat. So when
4: that's
5: I
4: was what he is in fourth, you know,
5: I was in fourth place. Fourth, yeah. Right. So when they named us though in the top five, I mean, I was thrilled. That is another top five finish for my exhibitor. And so I was absolutely thrilled for Keaton and had a great experience with her.
0: And the crowd, I mean, we try and paint the picture on the radio with the noise and so forth, but when you see it in person, you see the sections of people in different colored shirts. It was almost like each section was a different color as you look around. And Zach Lane, he won People's Choice.
5: Yeah.
0: And, you know, they were there in full force and in colors and noise and everything else. But, you know, the visual part of it too, to see everybody in different shirts and so forth.
5: I have been wonder, Dwayne and Bob, when you, because I know that the event's being live streamed on WHO radio, what people who have livestock show ring experience think when they hear this crowd going crazy the entire time that we're in the ring. There's just nothing like it.
0: Yeah, exactly.
4: Or can you imagine someone who may have been driving across the state out there and came across WHO radio heard us talking live from a steer show?
0: I was thinking that. Brad Hook does such a great job.
5: Seriously.
0: But my wife's like, man, it sounded like it was a rock concert going on, like you're introducing the Cyclone football team or something.
5: Exactly.
0: At the Iowa State Fairgrounds. But just a great time. And again, congratulations to Governor Kim Reynolds for being the winner of the 44th Annual Governor's Charity Steer Show Saturday night in the Pioneer Livestock Pavilion here at the Iowa State Fair. It is 5:19. We are going to take a break. We're going to come back and take a look at the markets coming up.
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0: 524. Welcome back to the Morning Farm Show, broadcasting live from the Crystal Studios. Day 5 of the Great Iowa Tractor Ride, or the Great Iowa State Fair. And, of course, gates will open here at 8 o'clock this morning. 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Let's go ahead right now and we'll take a look at the markets here this morning. September corn up 2 3/4 at 461 1/4. December's up 2 1/2 at 485 3/4. March up 2 1/2 cents at 501 1/2, and May's up 2 1/4 at 508 3/4. September soybeans, they are trading higher as well. In fact, the entire soybean complex, it is trading higher, with September up 6 1/4 at 1184. November's up 6 1/4, 1198 3/4. January up 6 1/4 at 1214. And March is up 6 1/4 at 1221. Soybean meal, the October contract, it is up $1.30 a ton at 313.10. Oil up fractionally here at $69.83. Now, Chicago wheat, it is down a nickel this morning at $6.84 1/2. In December, Kansas City is down 4 1/4 at $7.63 1/2. Live cattle, they closed lower on Friday. Feeder cattle were lower, and the hog complex, it was lower as well. Now, cash cattle trade last week, a pretty tough week, actually, as we look back at the sales last week and so forth. And what we got a lot of pushback on was the announcement that Tyson's going to be closing a couple of their plants, and there's a lot of pushback in the markets last week, and we'll kind of see how that all irons out today as we get trade started this morning at 8:30 in the livestock complex. But it was the announcement from Tyson that their plant closure in Joslyn, Illinois, and Eagle Mountain, Utah, along with their intent to sell the plant in Pasco, Washington, proves the fact that the cattle complex just really had the effects of that announcement last Friday. So again, we'll kind of see how that plays out throughout the day today. Last week in the cash cattle trade, we did see some trade in the south. Live cattle marked at 228, and that's going to be $7 lower compared to the prior week's weighted average in the northern dress trade, mostly at 365 throughout the week, and that's going to be $5 lower when compared to the prior week. And as far as box feed prices on Friday, they were mixed. Choice down 60 cents at $3.75.30 and select up $2 at $3.51.24, and that is going to be on 76 total loads. Now, the Oklahoma Weekly Cattle Auction Summary showed that compared to a week ago, feeder steers and heifers, they were unevenly steady. Steer calves over 4.5, they were steady, with those under 450, they traded 10 to 12 higher. And then the heifer calves, they were steady to $4 lower. Slaughter cows were steady to $3 lower. And slaughter bulls, they were a dollar lower. And the feeder cattle complex supply about 63% did weigh over 600 pounds. Now, the lean hog complex, it was lower as well. Hog prices were lower in the daily direct afternoon. Hog report down 407, weighted average of 93.30, and that's going to be on a light tail, 610 head. Pork cutouts totaled 352 loads, 324 of cuts, and 27 trim. Them pork cutout values were up 98 cents at 99.90. The CME Lean Hog Index for the 12th of August down 2 cents at 95.87. And we are about 1 hour away from Breakfast with Bob. That'll get underway this morning at 6:30 at the Cattlemen's Beef Quarters, and Bob's going to be making his way over there shortly. Right now, time to check in the newsroom with Sarah Walters.
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21: It's 5:30. I'm Sarah Walters. 63 degrees in Des Moines. Here's what's trending on WHO. There is a reward offered for a Des Moines man on the run accused of shooting a Muscatine police officer. Police Chief Anthony Keyes says officers were pursuing 59-year-old Mark Lee Jackson in his vehicle on Friday before he crashed and led police on a foot chase.
22: While Jackson was fleeing arrest, he fired a gun towards the officers attempting to take him into custody. We are extremely blessed that no children or civilians were injured, as Jackson did fire toward an area where bystanders and children were present.
21: Keyes says the injured officer has been released from the hospital. Anyone who sees Jackson should call 911. Crime Stoppers has offered a $2,500 reward for information leading to his arrest. The Illinois man accused of driving drunk and killing three members of a Des Moines family is scheduled in court today. Police say 22-year-old Carson Rykoff was under the influence when he collided with the family's SUV. It happened July 31st in Kendall County, that's southwest of Chicago. Amy Lee Witter, James Witter, and their four-year-old daughter were killed. This year marks 30 years since the chilling crime happened during the Iowa State Fair. Longtime funnel cake vendors Bobby and Marilyn Bluer were shot and killed in 1996 at the fair campgrounds. Thousands of dollars were stolen from a safe inside their motorhome. The Bluer's oldest daughter, Jamie, her husband, Rodney, and hitman, Jeremy Sneed, are serving life sentences for the murders. The couple's other daughter, Jada Smith, was a teenager in 96. She hasn't spoken to her sister since.
23: Really don't have anything to say to her, and she's not going to say anything to me to change my feelings. She's my sister, but she's not. You know, I would love to have somebody to go shopping with or just call if you had a bad day.
21: Smith returned to the fair in 2018 to continue her parents' legacy. You can find her stands, Jada Concessions, south of the Susan Knapp stage. Gas prices in Iowa are up 22 cents from 1 week ago. AAA says a gallon of regular today costs $3.92. That's up $3.70 from last Monday. It's 5:32 now from the Hertz Farm Real Estate Services Farm Desk, Dwayne Murley.
0: Thank you, Sarah. And again, we do show the corn and soybean markets trading higher this morning. Now, Saturday, the 44th Annual Governor's Charity Steer Show raised $572 for the Ronald McDonald Houses of Iowa. And so far, since the beginning, they have raised over $6.5 million for the Ronald McDonald Houses of Iowa. It is 5:32 from the Hertz Farm Management and Real Estate Services Farm Desk. I'm Dwayne Murley.
21: It's 5:32, weather and the Iowa Morning News with Jeff Angelo next.
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27: OpenAI has lost another top executive, the tech company says. Chief Revenue Officer Denise Dresser is leaving after 8 months to pursue other opportunities. She's the second senior exec to leave OpenAI this week. The departures come as OpenAI prepares to go public, which may happen next year. The White House accusing China of routing billions of dollars worth of goods through third countries as a way to avoid President Trump's 2018 tariffs, resulting in billions in lost U.S. revenue. Tammy Trujillo with the details.
28: A new report titled The Great Transshipment Scam said more than 40 nations from Mexico to Israel are part of what it called a global shadow transshipment network. The administration estimated the practice cost the U.S. between $19 and $26 billion in tax revenue each year. According to the report, exporters hid the true origin of goods by repackaging, relabeling, or performing minimal assembly in another country before shipping those products to the U.S. White House Trade Advisor Peter Navarro said the scheme has long allowed China to launder its exports. And the report also flagged Canada, EU nations, Japan, and South Korea as elevated risk transshipment hubs.
27: 9 new television productions will be awarded through California's Film and TV Tax Credit Program. Daniel Martindale explains.
29: Governor Gavin Newsom's office estimates it will bring more than $608 million in direct production spending to the state, along with more than 1,000 shooting days and more than 3,000 cast and crew jobs. 2 of the 9 projects are being produced by Paramount Skydance. This will make it 179 projects produced with the help of film and television tax credits. The tax program has helped generate more than $7.2 billion in projected economic activity and more than 38,000 cast and crew jobs. I'm Daniel Martindale.
27: Arkansas-based Tyson Foods will be closing two plants due to a cattle shortage. The plants are in Joslyn, Illinois, and Eagle Mountain, Utah. The company says it will now concentrate its beef business mostly in Nebraska, Kansas, and Texas. I'm Monica Nelson with your consumer and business news.
1: It's 63 degrees. I'm Sarah Walters. Our next update at 6 o'clock. Breaking news and severe weather as it happens on your news, weather, and traffic station with the Iowa Morning News.
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0: 5:39 on a Monday, August the 17th. Live from the Iowa State Fair, it is Veterans Day at the fair. My name is Jeff Angelo. Welcome to Iowa's Morning News. Welcome for the first time, listeners on News Radio 600 WMT, as well as our friends on WOC, listening to WOC in the Quad Cities. Welcome to Iowa's Morning News. We have a very special first edition for you. Veterans Day at the fair is one of the more emotional broadcasts from the fair, one of the most emotional days at the Iowa State Fair. I'm coming to you live. My name is Jeff Angelo from the Crystal Studios. I'll be your guide today through Iowa's Morning News. And from the big show, I am joined here at the Crystal Studios with my friends Dwayne Murley and Bob Quinn. And Dwayne and Bob, a lot of memories being made at this fair. And over the weekend, the Queen and I were here for the fiddle contest at Pioneer Hall.
1: Oh, that's always a highlight.
2: Oh, yeah.
0: Got to talking to a young lady sitting in the crowd, and she told us that her dad had won the fiddle contest in 1950 and 1951, and that he got a telegram from Lee Klein. And this turns out that this young lady, Colleen, is Joni Bell's aunt. Joni runs the Rib Shack and What's Your Cheese and the Blue Ribbon Bar and Eatery here at the fairgrounds. And Joni has placed that telegram from Lee Klein, Bob, in the Blue Ribbon Bar and Eatery. So talk about generation after generation, memory after memory here at the fair.
2: Yeah, you know, that is framed. It's in, and it was one of the ones that was up over one of the booths. And we were up there last year for some reason. Someone came running over and said, "Hey, I got to show you something."
0: Oh, yeah.
2: And yeah, Lee, tell you, I worked with Lee for many years. I had the best seat in the house for the Lee Klein Show for 20 years. I sat right across from him. There was never a nicer guy ever than Lee Klein. He was a big deal here at the fair because he judged and was part of the tomato contest. Jim Zobel had the Jim Zobel Big Tomato, but Lee went up and would always help judge and the vegetables, and he was a tomato guy.
0: That is just
1: amazing. Talk about, I mean, that's just an example of how deep roots run here at the Iowa State Fair. You know, like you say, multi-generational. I've still got a letter that Lee wrote me back when we used to do storytelling on day one on top of the hill at the Pioneer Hall. Yeah, first year, and he wrote me a nice letter when I got home, and yeah, I've still got it in a keepsake box.
0: It's just the thread that runs through the Iowa State Fair. Now, I won't be judging tomatoes, guys, but I'll be judging wing sauce.
2: Really?
0: With our friends at Jethro's coming up on Wednesday. And the Queen's kind of laughing about that because I am not a hot fan.
2: Right.
0: So she said, "I can't believe you signed up." But I basically said, "Look, I will, I'll try anything if they ask." And my friends at Jethro's came to me and said, "We want you to judge wing sauce at the Elwell Family Food Center on Wednesday afternoon." So I'm going to bring a little milk. I've already been advised to bring some milk, cool down the hotness, and we'll try to get her done.
2: Now, if you were a real sport about this and wanted to just judge the sauce, you'd just take a spoon of it. You don't put it on wings, you see.
0: I know, but
2: you,
0: I think
2: you want her straight out of the bottle.
0: I know, but I think they're going to give me wings. I think I'm going to dip it in
1: Wow. So
0: I can get the full effect, and we'll dig in, and I guess there's a couple of rounds, and then there's a championship round, and then you name the championship wing sauce.
1: Well, I'm excited to hear more about that tomorrow. And, of course, we're all busy during the Iowa State Fair. I'll be at the Learning Center this afternoon for one of the farmer chats at 2 o'clock. They do that every afternoon, 2 till 4. And of course, Bob's going to be at breakfast with Bob here this morning. I'll be back for dinner with Dwayne at the Iowa Pork Tent from 4 until 6. So, you know, it's busy, busy, busy this week.
0: You know what was busy last night? The grandstand, guys.
1: Oh, yeah.
0: Lainey Wilson was here, and she set the all-time record. She sold out the grandstand, Bob, at 17,360. That's how many people saw Lainey Wilson last night. Can you imagine, with your long history at the fair, Bob, a show holding 17,360 fans? I mean, the grandstand used to be not that big at all.
2: I think the capacity is 16-something, but they sell standing room.
0: Right.
2: Yeah. Standing room tickets. So, that's fabulous.
0: I'll be interested, Dwayne, in what the attendance for Sunday is, because as we've all learned over the years, weather and grandstand attendance drives fair attendance, and the Queen and I were here yesterday. Mostly cloudy during the day, cooler than it's been. Little peaks of sunshine, but it was packed.
1: Well, I saw that firsthand on Saturday. I told both you guys when I saw you Saturday, you know, the buses that were coming in from the shuttles, they were unloading hundreds of people every 5 minutes. I mean, yeah, it was incredible. And I go back to come in line, and I have to go clear back to Dean Avenue just for the security line coming in at 11 o'clock Saturday morning.
2: 125,000 on Saturday.
1: Wow.
2: A little over 125,000.
1: Yeah, it was an incredible day. And

0: Crystal Studio, also monitoring the markets for us this morning. 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Good morning to you, my friend.
1: Good morning, Jeff. Now I got to go to work. December corn up 1 3/4. The March up 1 3/4 as well. May up 1.5 cents. Now, as far as soybeans, September, November, January, and March all up 4 1/4. And we are showing soybean meal trading higher as well, up 80 cents a ton at $3.1260. 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
19: Here's something pretty disturbing I discovered while researching this podcast. This is what it actually says on the Los Angeles Police Department website. The site states,

0: that the Adult Missing Persons Unit investigates 3,200 cases a month. And 70% of those missing people are found or returned voluntarily within 2 or 3 days. It goes on to explain, and I quote here, "Since being a missing person is not a crime, police are given a very limited role while conducting these types of investigations." At the bottom of the webpage, it gets more disturbing. There's a section titled, "What if they never returned?" And here's the official police advice. "In such situations, you may want to enlist the services of a private investigator to assist in your search. If you can't afford a PI, the police elaborate, quote, "Another option would be to contact the Salvation Army, which has a missing persons locator program." There is not a single sentence on the LAPD website that would lead a loved one of a missing person to have any faith that the police would properly investigate it. What the LAPD is basically saying is, if someone you love goes missing, don't overreact. They'll probably turn up, unless they don't, in which case you should get someone besides the police to look into it. All this is my way of saying, if the police took missing persons cases as seriously as they do, say, bank robberies, I wouldn't have had to do this podcast in the first place and end up chasing a violent criminal halfway around the country. I'm Neil Strauss, and you can hear the full story of To Live and Die in L.A.
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3: 5:53, coming to you from the Iowa State Fairgrounds, the Crystal Studios in the Grand Concourse. To be precise, my name is Jeff Angelo. Welcome to Iowa's Morning News. 62 degrees here at the fairgrounds this morning. In Cedar Rapids, it's 63, and in the Quad Cities, 64 degrees. We are expecting a beautiful day here at the Iowa State Fair with a high around 82 degrees. And as you may know, weather and the grandstand performer is what drives attendance here at the Iowa State Fair. Now, my friend Gary, the former CEO of the Iowa State Fair, he used to shake his head when I got very obsessed about the attendance here at the fair. But it's not that I am interested in that there be a record set every year, every day. I'm just one of those guys, when I'm wandering around in the middle of all the people, I'm thinking, how many people are here? Because it is a lot. And yesterday we had, the Queen and I were wandering around the Iowa State Fairgrounds. We just had that combination. We had beautiful weather. It was overcast yesterday, a little bit cooler than it's been here at the Iowa State Fair. And then Lainey Wilson was at the grandstand. And Lainey Wilson sold it out. And she set an all-time state fair record last night. There were 17,360 people in the grandstand. And just the night before, Lainey Wilson was at the Illinois State Fair and set the all-time record there. Their grandstand had an attendance of about 15,550 people. So she sets the all-time record at the Illinois State Fair. The very next night, comes here to the Iowa Grandstand and sets the all-time record. 17,360 people packing the grandstand for country music's biggest superstar right now. Country artist Colt Ford's not going to be making his scheduled appearance Wednesday here at the State Fair. He's been injured in a tour bus crash. He suffered a broken shoulder, and he underwent surgery on Friday. The fair has found a replacement. Rising country artist Sterling Elza is going to step in and perform Wednesday night at 8 o'clock at the Mid-American Energy stage. He's out of Texas, and you definitely want to see these rising country stars, the free stages, because one day you'll be paying to see him at the grandstand. That's almost guaranteed. The Iowa State Fair has an amazing track record of picking future superstars for their free stage, and that is a free stage, the Mid-American stage. And so that performance on Wednesday night will be free with your fair admission. Tonight on the Ann and Bill Reilly stage, and your, by the way, your media sponsor for the Ann and Bill Reilly stage is us, iHeart. Tribute to the troops, as this is Veterans Day at the Iowa State Fair. The grandstand show tonight is going to be stained with special guest Hoobastank at 8 o'clock. And also, if you're looking for free entertainment, Hairball takes the stage at the Susan Knapp Amphitheater tonight. Tribute to the Troops performance will happen at the Reilly stage. Pet Rock, it will be playing the Mid-American Energy stage. So that is the free entertainment that you get with your free admission here at the Iowa State Fair. Veterans Day at the fair, active duty members and veterans can get discounted admission. There'll be a veterans parade along the Grand Concourse at 11 o'clock this morning, followed by a military tribute concert later this afternoon. And while you're here today, of course, enjoy some fantastic food. Yesterday, I had a walking banana dessert that I could have just eaten for the remainder of the day. It was pretty amazing. Banana pudding with chopped bananas and crushed the vanilla wafers. Amazing stuff here at the Iowa State Fair. Speaking of food, the Iowa pork producers on Sunday handed out 1,776 free pork chops on a stick as part of their 1776 pork chop salute. So fans started to line up at the pork tent for their free pork chop on a stick. And by the way, you know probably that that is my favorite item here at the fair. So they started lining up 90 minutes before the start time on Sunday. And our friends at the Iowa Pork Producers tell us that they gave out 1,776 pork chops on a stick in 2.5 hours. They were very efficient. Also, thousands of Iowa State fairgoers gathered on Sunday for a massive pizza party. It was an attempt to break the Guinness World Record for the largest pizza party. Now, we haven't heard yet if the record has been broken. I'll probably get that word a little bit later today, and I will pass it along to you. But to make the record official, organizers needed at least 4,600 people to participate. And there was one catch. Everyone had to eat 2 slices of pizza and drink a beverage within 15 minutes. So organizers came prepared. They fired up 18 commercial ovens. They cooked nearly 900 pizzas. That worked out to roughly 10,000 slices of pizza. The event was sponsored by Maverick, and company officials say Iowa was an easy choice when they were looking for a place to attempt the record because of the enthusiastic fair crowd. Once again, no real official word as of this morning if the record was broken. We'll bring you that latest pizza news coming up as our Iowa State Fair live coverage continues throughout the day. Coming up, we have got a local news break for you, then back with statewide news, and the news continues.
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3: Welcome to Iowa's Morning News on News Radio 1040 WHO, as well as WMT and WOC. This is the first time that we are network-wide. We're so pleased to be coming to you with a very special program. This is Veterans Day at the Iowa State Fair, and we'll be broadcasting live throughout the morning and bringing you the sights, the sounds, the people of the Iowa State Fair. Glad to have you with us this morning. We're going to head into the Iowa Morning News newsroom, where Sarah Walters has the latest in headlines. Good morning, Sarah.
4: Good morning, Jeff. Here's what's trending this morning. Crime Stoppers is offering a reward for the Des Moines man accused of shooting a Muscatine police officer on Friday. Police Chief Anthony Keyes says an intense search continues to locate Mark Lee Jackson.
5: More than 100 law enforcement officers have been in our community to try and locate Jackson. To date, we have utilized 16 agencies, 5 tactical teams, 3 drone teams, an aviation unit, and 5 canine teams.
4: Keyes says the 59-year-old shot an officer during a foot chase on Friday. That injured officer is expected to make a full recovery. Anyone who sees Jackson should call 911. The agreement intended to pause fighting between the U.S. and Iran expires today. That memorandum of understanding was reached in June following high-level talks. Since then, both sides have repeatedly accused the other of violating the terms of the deal. She got her start on the soap opera One Life to Live. Actress Hayden Panettiere has died at the age of 36.
6: She was best known for her roles in Remember the Titans and Nashville, her representative calling her an incredible light who brought love and joy to millions. Details of her death have not been released. Earlier this year, she released a candid memoir about her battles with postpartum depression, addiction, abuse, and recovery.
4: Marianne Rafferty reporting. As Jeff has mentioned, the Iowa State Fair broke records last night. Lainey Wilson, sold-out concert of 17,360 fans, was the biggest grandstand crowd since it was renovated in 2018. Even so, attendance at the 2026 fair is just slightly lower so far compared to last year.
7: Opening day and day two saw about 5,000 fewer people than 2025. That trend reversed on Saturday for day three, the busiest so far this year, with just over 125,000 visitors. That's 7,000 more than the same day last year. I'm Elaine Lee Irvin.
4: It's 6:02, checking your money. Gas prices in Iowa are up 22 cents from 1 week ago. AAA says a gallon of regular today costs $3.92, up from $3.70 last Monday. A new survey says nearly half of American workers say they will never be able to fully retire. The 2026 Retirement Expectations Survey from financial services company Thrivent found only 58% of workers think they'll have enough money to retire on time. Jeff?
3: All right. Thank you, Sarah. 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
3: Thank you, Dwayne. Dwayne sitting to my left here at the Iowa State Fair during Iowa's morning news for this Monday morning, August the 17th. I'm Jeff Angelo. I'm at the Crystal Studios. Welcome to our listeners this morning at WMT and WOC as well. Let's talk a little bit about what is going on at the fair. We love to be your first stop every morning talking about what there is to see and do and eat at the fair. Let's check in with our friend Lydia. We're going to talk about the cultural center at the fair. Lydia is on the Davison Family Dentistry Newsmaker line. Good morning, Lydia. Welcome to WHO.
9: Good morning.
3: Hey, so Lydia, tell listeners about the cultural center. It is such a tradition here at the Iowa State Fair.
9: It sure is, and we love the Iowa State Fair at the Cultural Center. We have so many things. We've got something for really literally everyone. We have competitive events that you can enter in. So if you come to the fair and you look around and you see what we have entered and you think, I know how to do that, you can enter next year and get your artwork at the Iowa State Fair and see if you're a blue ribbon winner. We have photography, fine arts, and woodworking. We have creative arts and crafts and dollhouses. There is just something for everybody. There's vendors on every single floor, so you can do all of your Christmas shopping and find something for that hard-to-buy-for person in your life. We also have courtyard vendors, which are really neat. They're different local Iowa vendors and artists, and they are new and different every day. And in the courtyard, we also have Art Attack, which is free art that your kids can do from 1 to 5 and take that home with them.
3: And Lydia, I love how you opened up the conversation. You were saying, look, people come in and they I've done it. I think a lot of Iowans have done it. I've been talking to friends this year that said, you know, I've always wanted to submit something in the photography category. So
9: right.
3: I assume that the more that people attend, the more interest you get for future entries.
9: Well, you know, you would assume that, but for the past several years, our numbers were trending downward, and we were really concerned. But I'm happy to say that in just about every room in our building, we are up this year for numbers. So I'm really glad to see that people are participating and getting their art into the fair, because that's what makes the fair so special, is people participating and, you know, the relationships that are formed through people participating. So we love to see it. We have about 300 more pieces of art in our room in Creative Arts and Crafts than we did last year.
3: That is fantastic, Lydia. Do you think that is word of mouth? Or do you think people get intimidated by the process of entering? It's just great to hear that there's a lot more interest this year.
9: Yeah, I don't know what it is. I mean, if it's word of mouth, I would love to take some credit, because I'm telling everyone
3: right.
9: I can. Come enter at the fair. It's so much fun.
3: It is so much fun.
9: Done the process, talk to anybody in our building in a red shirt, and they will tell you who you need to talk to so that you can learn how to enter your stuff in the fair.
3: Lydia, is there any programming in the cultural center, any organized programming?
9: Yeah, yep. We've got the Art Attack, which is people walk your kids through how to do different art things. I know that they have pottery every year, and that's so fun, because I look out the window and all of these pottery pieces are drying, like that the kids have done. And so that's so fun, and they have different stuff that you can participate in. You can also come and, I mean, we've got so much stuff for kids to do. You can make your own scent of a candle. You can make your own name bracelet. You can make yourself as a Lego minifigure. It's so fun. So there's lots of stuff for kids to do. We also have all the vendors in our building have times where they demonstrate how they do their art. So if you see something that you're interested in maybe trying, you can come and watch a live demonstration. And those should be in your fair booklets. If you look up the Creative Arts and Crafts or the Cultural Building, they will have things. We've got woodworking, and they are showing off how they do stuff. And I remember as a kid watching a guy carve a golf ball and just being fascinated.
3: You know what, Lydia? That's such a great point. Yeah, isn't it that this is how it starts? You come to the cultural center, and I love that story as a kid. You know, you come through, see somebody doing something crafty or in the realm of art, and it is inspiring future artists, isn't it?
9: It is, yes, it totally is. And, you know, you never know what's going to catch on with a kid, you know? That could really inspire them and take them somewhere just amazing.
3: It really does. The Cultural Center is such a wonderful, wonderful part of this Iowa State Fair. And Lydia, I love your enthusiasm in the conversation this morning. Thanks so much for joining us. Have a great day at the fair.
9: Thank you, too. Come see us at the Cultural Center.
3: Iowa's Morning News is coming to you live from the Iowa State Fair. It is Veterans Day from the fair. More details on that straight ahead in this 6 o'clock hour. But first of all, it's time to check in with the Traffic Center.
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3: At 6:16, 62 degrees at your Iowa State Fairgrounds. Under mostly clear skies, 63 degrees in Cedar Rapids. Under partly cloudy skies, clear skies in Davenport this morning, 64. Welcome to Iowa's Morning News. My name is Jeff Angelo, broadcasting live from the Grand Concourse at the Iowa State Fair. In the newsroom this morning, our friend Sarah Walters is on top of the headlines. Good morning, Sarah.
4: Good morning, Jeff. Crime Stoppers is offering a $2,500 reward for information that leads to the arrest of a Des Moines man accused of shooting a Muscatine police officer. Mark Lee Jackson has been on the run since Friday night. Last night's Lainey Wilson concert at the Iowa State Fair broke records. Fair officials say the sold-out crowd of 17,360 people was the biggest since the grandstand was renovated in 2018. And a new study suggests your morning coffee may be associated with more than just helping waking you up. Researchers in Finland found that people who drank more coffee tended to have lower body fat and more skeletal muscle than those who drank less coffee. Jeff?
3: I'm going to eat a pork tenderloin today, drink a little coffee. I'm building muscle.
4: Yes.
3: That's what I'm going to tell myself, Sarah. Exactly. I love it. Right. Just building that muscle. So strong. Schwarzenegger-like, even.
4: Yes.
3: Sarah Walters in the newsroom this morning on Iowa's Morning News. Speaking of eating, let's talk eating with our friend Bob Quinn. He is at Breakfast with Bob here at the Iowa State Fair this morning. Good morning, Bob.
24: Hey, good morning. Yeah, Breakfast with Bob starting 6:30 every morning here at the Iowa State Fair, Cattleman's Beef Quarters. Some other folks who are up bright and early on the fairgrounds are the folks who take care of the Avenue of Breeds. I have a young fellow sitting in front of me. What's your name?
25: Nick Meckley.
24: Nick, you have been working hard taking care of the Avenue. This is the first weekday, I think, that we haven't had rain, so
25: yeah.
24: You're living right.
25: Yeah.
24: Did you stay overnight here?
25: Yep.
24: Good for you. You look like you're bright-eyed and ready to get going this morning. So tell me, y'all have a pick livestock display of the day. And you put that out on social media and have a nice picture. And then people come in and it's recognized there in the tent. So what is your pick livestock of the day today?
25: It's a Canina. It's a large frame cow.
24: Okay.
25: Big old frame on it.
24: Yeah. An eye catcher.
25: Yep.
24: Yeah, well, we guys do a lot of nice work over there, and we certainly appreciate it. Inside the Avenue of Breeds is just about every species of livestock that is raised here in the state of Iowa. So what time do you open up over there?
25: 9 o'clock.
24: 9 o'clock. And you are going to be busy today because this could be a record-setting day for a Monday at the Great Iowa State Fair. But yet, were you over there yesterday?
25: Yep.
24: I bet you had a lot of people through there yesterday as well. It was a pretty big day out here, and that's one of the folks, one of the places folks want to go to be farmer for a day.
25: Yep.
24: Come out and talk to the North Polk FFA. Have been taking care of the Avenue of Breeds ever since the Avenue of Breeds been here, I believe. But you stop by there and see them. They're right next to the 4-H building. Big lot right next to the 4-H building. You see a big white tent, and that is where the Avenue of Breeds is. Breakfast with Bob starts 6:30 here. We're going to talk more coming up in about, 15 minutes on News Radio 1040 WHO.
3: Thank you, Bob. Jeff Angelo coming to you from the Grand Concourse of the Iowa State Fair. 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And a reminder that tonight at the Ann and Bill Riley stage, it's tribute to the troops. 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As we come up on 7:20, let's check on the morning commute with our...
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3: Currently at your Iowa State Fair, a few clouds, 63 degrees. Cedar Rapids, we've got fair conditions, 61. And in the Quad Cities, 64 degrees in Davenport under fair conditions. Thanks for joining Iowa's Morning News. My name is Jeff Angelo. Our debut program across the state comes to you on a very special day here at the Iowa State Fair. It is Veterans Day at the fair. We're providing live coverage for you from the Grand Concourse. First of all, let's go take a look at sports at 6:26.
4: A jam at the ballparks. Noah Cameron, a one-hitter as the Royals blank the Angels 3-0. Scotty Scheffler, an eight-shot win at the FedEx St. Jude Championship to open up the PGA Tour postseason. Bad news for the Vikings. Safety linebacker Jamal Adams out for the season with a right knee injury. Meanwhile, Von Miller agrees to a one-year deal with the Cowboys. The Texas native and future Hall of Famer back in his home state. I'm Trey Bender.
3: Thank you, Trey. Well, I had another memorable experience at the Iowa Governor's Charity Steers Show over the weekend. It benefits Ronald McDonald House. And again, we were very happy to raise a lot of money for the Ronald McDonald House. In fact, we topped an all-time record. $572,000 was raised in Saturday's event. And so the Iowa Governor's Charity Steer Show has now raised over $6.5 million for the Ronald McDonald House. And what an emotional experience for all of us. Kylie was the winner, showing Norm, and Governor Kim Reynolds winning in her final year as governor. And I will tell you, what a moment. I was in the top five, so pleased to have been in the top five once again, finished fourth overall, Keaton and I, with our steer Whitey. But Kim, I'll tell you, it was amazing to watch. So as the judge went over and patted Kaylee's steer, Kaylee's from Orange City, and declared Kaylee the winner, he sobbed uncontrollably, with overcome with emotion in the moment. These kids, look, it's a charity event. We're having a lot of fun, but these kids want to win, and they know how special it is to get a blue ribbon in the governor's charity steer show. So he's sobbing. The governor embraces him. She starts crying. They're taking pictures. They're both crying with emotion. Then Bob Quinn wanders over, and his first question is to the governor about her winning in her final year. So it was a tear-soaked emotional interview with Governor Kim Reynolds on WHO radio over the weekend. But what an amazing and emotional event. If you'd like to see all of the pictures and the pageantry of the event, I was just so warmly welcomed by Keaton's family, Keaton Kroskoff and her family from Ridgeway. You can check out my social media, Need to Know with Jeff Angelo on the Facebook page, Jeff Angelo Radio on Instagram. This debut edition of Iowa's Morning News is coming to you on a very special day here at the Iowa State Fair. It is Veterans Day, and we're going to have continued live coverage for you from the Grand Concourse here at the Iowa State Fair. Coming up, all the details on the wonderful, wonderful Veterans Day Parade will be coming up following the 6:30 news here at Iowa's Morning News. We're also going to be talking about all the special features of the day, Veterans Day at the Iowa State Fair. Active duty military and veterans can get discounted admission. The Veterans Parade will be at 11 o'clock. Tonight at the Ann and Bill Riley stage, 7 and 9 o'clock, the concert is Tribute to the Troops. That is a free performance, a free couple of performances that come with your fair admission. iHeart is pleased to be the media sponsor at the Ann and Bill Riley stage. By the way, our Crystal Studios will open up at 9 o'clock this morning. And for those of you listening to us on WHO Radio, and those of you that have listened to us for a long time on WHO, we have some wonderful merchandise that we have debuted here at the fair. It's merchandise, t-shirts, and hats that celebrate the legacy of WHO Radio, as well as our connection with farm families. Got a humorous take on that. Stop by and see us beginning at 9 o'clock today at the Crystal Studios. It's 6:30 at Iowa's Morning News. Let's head over into the newsroom. Sarah Walters has today's top stories. Good morning, Sarah.
9: Good morning, Jeff. Here's what's trending this morning. There is a $2,500 reward offered for a Des Moines man accused of shooting a Muscatine police officer. Police Chief Anthony Keyes says officers chased Markley Jackson in his vehicle on Friday before the 59-year-old crashed and led police on a foot chase.
13: While Jackson was fleeing arrest, he fired a gun towards the officers attempting to take him into custody. We are extremely blessed that no children or civilians were injured, as Jackson did fire toward an area where bystanders and children were present.
9: Anyone who sees Jackson should call 911. This year marks 30 years since a chilling crime happened during the Iowa State Fair. Longtime funnel cake vendors Bobby and Marilyn Bluer were shot and killed in 1996 at the fair campgrounds. Thousands of dollars were stolen from a safe inside their motorhome. The Bluer's oldest daughter, Jamie Borishowski, and her then-husband, Rodney, and a hitman, Jeremy Sneed, are serving life sentences. The couple's other daughter, Jada Smith, was a teenager in 1996. She says parts of the fairground are special to her, like the Triangle area.
14: That's where their trailer was. The first couple of years, it was hard to go down there, but usually now, about every year, I'll walk down there. You know, they poured their heart and soul into building this business. I didn't want it to go to waste.
9: Smith returned to the fair in 2018 to continue her parents' concession legacy. Yankees legend Tommy John has died. The 83-year-old began his professional career in Iowa. He signed with the Cleveland Indians in 1961 and was sent to begin his baseball career with their Class D farm club, the Dubuque Packers of the Midwest League. 730 Iowans could become homeless under proposed cuts to federal funding. That's according to the National Alliance to End Homelessness. Angie Arthur of Homeward Iowa says HUD wants to slash subsidies for permanent housing programs which serve the disabled and chronically homeless.
15: That's a little over $15 million for the entire state. That's about $7.2 million specifically for Polk County.
9: Arthur says 300 individuals and family in Polk County alone are at risk of losing their housing. It's 6:32, checking your money. Did you get an alert on your iPhone from Apple? The company is warning spyware may have been installed. Eben Brown reports.
16: Apple started sending batch notifications to customers the company believes could have been attacked by spyware getting installed onto their iPhones. The notifications have gone to users in nearly 150 countries. The alerts will appear on the iPhone, in the Settings app, and even on the lock screen. Eben Brown, Fox News.
9: Gas prices in Iowa are up 22 cents from a week ago. AAA says a gallon of regular today costs $3.92, up from $3.70 last Monday. I'm Sarah Walters. Our next update in 30 minutes, breaking news and severe weather as it happens on our news, weather, and traffic station, Iowa's Morning News. Jeff?
3: Thank you, Sarah. Dwayne Murley's at the Hertz Farm Management and Real Estate Services Farm Desk, which means he's sitting to my left this morning here at the Great Iowa State Fair. Good morning, sir.
18: Good morning, Jeff. We are seeing corn and soybeans a touch higher here this morning. Now, cash cattle trade last week in the south at 228. That's going to be $7 lower compared to a week ago. Then here in Iowa and Nebraska at 365, and that is going to be $5 lower compared to a week ago. A lot of that pressure coming after Tyson announced they're going to be closing two beef plants, one in Joslyn, Illinois, and one in Eagle Mountain, Utah, and then they plan to sell their plant in Pasco, Washington as well. So we'll see how the markets react to that coming up here in about 2 hours from right now. Right now, though, we need to head over to the Cattlemen's Beef Quarters. Breakfast with Bob just got underway. Bob?
19: Sharing some space here with Wayne Baumhofer with the Iowa Cattlemen's Beef Quarters here. Breakfast with Bob starts at 6:30. Wayne, I have said many times that this is the most popular breakfast stop on the fairgrounds, and it looks like fair growers are proving us right this year. You've had some pretty big days.
20: Big days for breakfast the last few days.
19: Well, get in line early. Stop by and see us. You serve breakfast until when?
1: Till 10 o'clock.
19: Till 10 o'clock, then we switch
18: hey,
19: over.
18: Kid.
19: Start serving lunch.
1: Start serving lunch.
19: Same place in line. Yeah, so, same place in line right there. So what is your special of the day today?
1: The special of the day is actually Simon's favorite, the salt beef bagel.
19: Oh, brother.
1: Yeah.
19: He'll be in line at 10 o'clock this morning.
1: Right. And then we also have a cattleman's haystack for the lunch special.
19: Oh, man, that's good stuff. I was thinking that I think yesterday's special was your hot beef sundae.
1: The hot beef sundae. And just, we had a few people that
19: How many? Just ballpark it. Ballpark it for me.
1: That's between 2,500 to 2,600.
19: 2,600 hot beef sundaes going out. This is the place where they originate. You stop by and taste that as well. They do a wonderful job in here. Right now, we need to find out who's doing a wonderful job with livestock exhibits. We're going to catch up with Brent Johnson with the Iowa Farm Bureau. 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
19: Brent Johnson, Iowa Farm Bureau, with the Pick Livestock Exhibit of the Day. 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
18: And there you go, Jeff. Breakfast with Bob underway at the Cattlemen's Beef Quarters here this morning.
3: Thank you very much, Dwayne. And Veterans Day is underway here at your great Iowa State Fair. Let's welcome in a couple of special guests. First of all, Commandant Jacobus is with us from the Commission of Veterans Affairs. Commandant, great to see you. Pull that microphone right up there and lean right in like you're going to do karaoke.
5: All right, let's do it.
3: Good good morning. And maybe that's going to come up. I don't know, random guest karaoke. Carl Leto is also here to talk about the big parade coming up. Carl, thanks for joining us this morning. Great to see you guys bright and early.
5: Great to be here.
6: It's always great to be here.
3: Well, I'm going to tell you, this is a very special day at the Iowa State Fair. Talk to a listener that's headed their way to the fair about the parade, because maybe somebody is not sure about what actually goes on today in the parade itself. Such a great way to pay tribute to our veterans.
5: So the Iowa State Fair Veterans Parade, this will be the biggest one yet. 110 entries, over 2,000 participants, and they'll be representing veteran service organizations, nonprofits that support veterans, veterans employee resource groups from different companies around the state of Iowa, all assembled here in order to honor those who came before us, who raised their right hand, separated themselves from this 330 million person formation that we know as the United States of America by saying, I will serve. And today we get an opportunity to honor them as they proceed by on the Grand Concourse. Incredible spectacle. Definitely, this is the day to come to the Iowa State Fair. Kickoff is at 11 o'clock a.m., and it will be with precision, because Carl Leto makes sure that happens.
3: Exactly right. It goes right by the Crystal Studio at 11 o'clock. Yep. I can assure you that year after year. This is such a special moment, because the State Fair brings everybody together from around the state. So I think, don't you agree with me that this is something unique that goes on at the fair? The fair location makes a difference about how incredible this celebration of our veterans are.
5: You're exactly right. This is a unique venue, period. There is nothing like this anywhere in the United States that I'm aware of, anyway. And we're going to show that to Secretary Doug Collins, the U.S. Secretary of Veterans Affairs, who's coming to his first Iowa State Fair and is going to greet attendees on the Grand Concourse just as the parade starts. So we're looking forward to showcasing that for him and his staff, and it'll be a special day for sure.
3: So, Carl, you've got that job of getting us started precisely on time. So what's your morning going to be like, my friend?
6: Well, it's going to be busy, but, you know, first and foremost, just like anything in the military, you don't do anything alone. So we definitely have to thank the Iowa State Fair for their annual cooperation on this. They're fantastic. They've been great with us every year. The Iowa National Guard is kind of our co-host. They provide a lot of the support and the manpower that goes behind just getting this all going. And this year, they're even helping out with the flyover. So we got a little bit of extra piece of coordination there that we're going to have to get the timing down just right. But we know we're going to pull it off, confident in the team. And then, of course, all the participants. 2,000 is a record ever since we've been keeping track.
3: Oh, man. And it just keeps getting bigger, doesn't
6: it? Yep. And this year with America 250, we're kind of doing a group grand marshal. We've done that in the past, but this year it's going to be the American service member from every conflict.
3: Oh, wow.
6: So cooperation from the Gold Star Museum. They provided reenactors who are going to represent veterans in period uniforms from the Revolution up to today.
3: Veterans Day at the Iowa State Fair. That is our friend Carl Commandant Jacobus. What a special morning to be at the Iowa State Fair. And, of course, shout out to our friends at Hy-Vee who are sponsoring Veterans Day at the fair. It is 6:40. Let's move into the traffic center. Check on that morning commute.
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3: State Fairgrounds. Oh, just a few clouds. It's going to be a beautiful day, 63 degrees. Meanwhile, in Cedar Rapids today, fair conditions in 61. Davenport, you've got fair conditions as well, 64. Welcome back to Iowa's Morning News, broadcasting to you live from the Iowa State Fairgrounds, the Grand Concourse to be precise. My name is Jeff Angelo. In the newsroom this morning with your headlines is Sarah Walters. Good morning, Sarah.
0: Good morning, Jeff. Crime Stoppers is offering a $2,500 reward for information that leads to the arrest of a Des Moines man accused of shooting a musketeer.

0: enjoy a full menu of breakfast items with the Iowa Cattlemen. I am sitting here with Jenna Bailey and Casey Anderson, Iowa Cattlemen Association, Iowa Beef Industry Council. And Casey, we're going to talk a little bit about the steer show, number one. Beautiful day.
1: Oh, my gosh.
0: What a wonderful show.
1: It was a great day. I mean, seeing people show up and show out for the Gunner's Charity Steer Show and to support Iowa's cattle industry, it just makes my skin kind of tingle thinking about it, Bob.
0: It was packed inside the arena, like it is in the past. But you're right. It's an opportunity for you guys in the cattle industry to show livestock to people who may only see them once a year or maybe not again.
1: Right.
0: As they're, you know, they're farmers for a day when they come out. So it's a big deal. But bottom line is use that as a fundraiser.
1: Yes, it's a fundraiser. After the steer show in the pavilion, we take them straight into an auction where they're auctioned off individually, and all of those proceeds are donated to the three Ronald McDonald houses in Iowa. And we talked with the kids a lot about that throughout the course of the week. That was our opportunity to pay it forward. We talk about the cattleman care mentality that we apply to caring for our own livestock on our own farms, but we care about our communities as well. And so this is the beef industry's big philanthropic event and our opportunity to pay it forward.
0: Well, you're paying it forward with a record sale number this year.
1: 572,000, Bob.
0: 572,000 puts you, over $7 million raised.
1: Not quite. We're knocking on the door, though.
0: Well,
1: we're right there.
0: Congratulations and hats off to all the folks who came out to buy these steers after the show as well. We're going to talk throughout the morning with some of the things that went on in the ring and some of the fun we had with Casey and Jenna. You stick around here. Breakfast with Bob starting 6:30 every day at the Great Iowa State Fair. Talk to you again in about a half hour here on News Radio 1040 WHO.
2: Thank you, Bob. It is Veterans Day at the fair. Iowa's Morning News coming to you live from the Crystal Studios on the Grand Concourse of the Iowa State Fair. Active duty military members and veterans can get discounted admission. And you just heard all about the Veterans Parade that's going to take place along the Grand Concourse. It'll start precisely at 11 o'clock. We are told the military friends will make sure that happens. There is going to be a flyover as well. Tribute to the troops tonight at the Ann and Bill Riley stage. Those performances will be at 7 o'clock and 9 o'clock. That is part of your fair admission. It is free entertainment tonight at the Iowa State Fair. On this fine Monday morning, let's check in with the traffic center and get an update on the...
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7: Currently at the Crystal Studios at the Iowa State Fair, we're on the Grand Concourse. We got a few clouds, 63 degrees here. Over in Cedar Rapids, fair conditions 61, and fair conditions in the Quad Cities this morning, 63 degrees, dare I say, a little cool this morning. Okay, I said it. Didn't mean to jinx us, but we've had some comfortable days here at the Iowa State Fair. Let's take a look at sports.
8: A gem at the ballparks, Noah Cameron, a one-hitter as the Royals blank the Angels 3-0. Scotty Scheffler, an eight-shot win at the FedEx St. Jude Championship to open up the PGA Tour postseason. Bad news for the Vikings, safety linebacker Jamal Adams out for the season with a right knee injury. Meanwhile, Von Miller agrees to a one-year deal with the Cowboys, the Texas native and future Hall of Famer back in his home state. I'm Trey Bender.
7: 6:56 of the time at the Voice of Iowa News Radio 1040 WHO. Well, Lainey Wilson was here last night, and she set an all-time grandstand attendance record. Now, think of this. Lainey Wilson was at the Illinois State Fair on Saturday night, and she set an all-time grandstand attendance record at Illinois. A little over 15,500 people. Last night at the Iowa State Fair grandstand, Lainey Wilson played to a sold-out crowd of 17,360 fans. Now, I remember a time at the Iowa State Fair when that was not possible. The expansion of the grandstand allowed the grandstand to begin to draw the kind of crowds that attract the interest of superstars like Lainey Wilson. Lainey Wilson came to the grandstand last night and played to 17,360 fans. Also spotted at the fair, a banjo player who just won the fiddling championship. Johnny Booten is originally from England, and he's now living in Nebraska. And he took home the fiddling championship. Grand Champion title on Sunday, despite the fiddle being his second instrument. And it was his very first time competing in the event. The fiddling contest is now in its 101st year. Think about that. Hog calling this year is in its 100th year. The fiddling contest is in its 101st year. This is the 172nd edition of the Iowa State Fair. So after making it through the adult division competition, Johnny Booten faced off against Des Moines fiddler Megan Wright in the championship round. He says he was sure that Wright had won after hearing her performance, but then they announced his name. And by the way, Johnny is not new to the music world. Back in 2007, he earned a Guinness World Record for speed banjo playing. So he is in the world record books for his banjo playing. He picked up the fiddle and he won the State Fair fiddling competition over the weekend. Other State Fair news for you this morning. Country artist Colt Ford won't be making his scheduled appearance on Wednesday after being injured in a tour bus crash. Ford suffered a broken shoulder and he underwent surgery on Friday, forcing him to cancel his Iowa State Fair performance. Rising country artist Sterling Elza is going to step in and perform on Wednesday night at 8 o'clock at the Mid-American Energy Stage. Sterling is from Texas, and he's just one of those guys. This is going to be part of your free fair admission. So you go to the you pay the admission to the fair. This is free entertainment as part of your admission. And I always say, don't sleep on these country acts on the free fair stage. I have seen Luke Bryan on the free stage. I have seen Ella Langley on the free fair stage. See them this year because you'll be paying $45 to see them in a couple of years. So Sterling is going to be on the Mid-American Energy stage on Wednesday night. Tonight on the Ann and Bill Riley stage, it's Tribute to the Troops, a performance at 7 o'clock and a performance at 9 o'clock as well. Your media sponsor for the Ann and Bill Riley stage is iHeart. We're proud to sponsor Tribute to the Troops tonight. By the way, if you stop by the Crystal Studios this morning, we'll open up at 9 o'clock. For those of you listening to us this morning on WHO Radio, we've got some merch that we've unveiled here at the fair. T-shirts and hats celebrating the legacy of WHO Radio, as well as having a little fun with our appeal to farm families across the state. It's 7 o'clock and the news continues.
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7: Still to come in the 7 o'clock hour, we're celebrating America 250 at the Iowa State Fair, as well as celebrating Veterans Day today. The Daughters of the American Revolution certainly have a lot going on in connection with the celebration of America 250. We're going to talk about that. We're also going to talk with our favorite representative of the National Guard about Veterans Day here at the fair. And, of course, we will talk about some just good old-fashioned fair stuff as well. We're going to talk about that new roller coaster that's here at the fair. So why don't you stick with us as Iowa's Morning News comes to you live from Veterans Day at the Iowa State Fair. My name is Jeff Angelo. In the newsroom this morning is Sarah Walter with all of your top stories. Good morning, Sarah.
10: Good morning, Jeff. Here's what's trending this morning. A $2,500 reward has been offered for the Des Moines man accused of shooting a Muscatine police officer on Friday. Police Chief Anthony Keyes says an intense search continues to locate Mark Lee Jackson.
11: More than 100 law enforcement officers have been in our community to try and locate Jackson. To date, we have utilized 16 agencies, 5 tactical teams, 3 drone teams, an aviation unit, and 5 canine teams.
10: Keyes says the 59-year-old shot an officer during a foot chase on Friday. Anyone who sees Jackson should call 911. The agreement, intended to pause fighting between the U.S. and Iran, expires today. The memorandum of understanding was reached in June following high-level talks. Since then, both sides have accused the other of violating the deal. President Trump is directing the Pentagon to scale back joint military exercises with South Korea. Trump made the announcement in a Truth Social post.
12: He says that it's costly, but he also says it sends a signal that is totally inappropriate and hostile to North Korea, who he says has always been unthreatening and respectful. He says it's too late to cancel the joint exercises, but he's asked Pete Hegseth to substantially reduce them.
10: Nick Harper reporting.
13: Jolene, Jolene, Jolene,
10: More health issues for Dolly Parton. The 80-year-old skipped the grand opening of a new ride at her Dollywood theme park in Tennessee on Friday. Parton says she had been feeling dizzy and was dehydrated. She says her doctor advised her against attending. It's 7:02, checking your money. A new survey finds that nearly half of American workers say they will never be able to fully retire. Jennifer Kuiper with more.
14: The 2026 Retirement Expectations Survey from financial services company Thrivent says retirement fears are high. The survey of more than 2,000 American adults has found only 58% of workers think they'll have enough money to retire on time, and 36% of workers expect to have to continue earning a paycheck in retirement. I'm Jennifer Kuiper.
10: Gas prices in Iowa are up 22 cents from a week ago. AAA says a gallon of regular today costs $3.92. That's up from $3.70 last Monday. I'm Sarah Walters. Our next update in 30 minutes. Breaking news and severe weather as it happens on your news, weather, and traffic station and Iowa's Morning News. Jeff?
7: Thank you, Sarah. 7:03 at Iowa's Morning News. Welcome to our listeners at WMT, WOC this morning. Our first statewide broadcast of Iowa's Morning News comes to you on a very special day. This is Veterans Day at the Iowa State Fair. And you can imagine, not only being Veterans Day, but the celebration of America 250, the Daughters of the American Revolution are very busy at the Iowa State Fair this year. Denise Hamilton is with me here at the Crystal Studios to talk about all of the patriotic activities going on. Denise, welcome to the program. Good morning to you.
15: Thank you so much for inviting me.
7: I'm almost afraid to just ask you the general question of, hey, what are you up to? Because there is a whole lot. But tell me a few things that the Daughters of the American Revolution are doing here at the fair during what is a very, very special year.
15: Well, for today, today we're going to be involved in the Veterans Day Parade, and we're very excited about that. On Wednesday night, we participated in the Iowa State Fair Parade downtown Des Moines. We have a booth. We have America 250 booth at the East Marketplace, and people are just coming in by droves. It's been very busy, and the people are great, patriotic, just exciting to know all the patriotic America 250 events that are around the fair, and so it's been great.
7: Well, and one of the things that I was really impressed to read about in some of the articles leading up to the fair is the focus on the Revolutionary War. You know, we don't think about that. When you talk about America 250, today we're saluting a lot of our veterans, as is proper, and maybe we think of recent events when we think about being patriotic and how Iowans participated in the defense of this great country. I love that your organization does a lot to remind Iowans, hey, we had Iowans that had a role in the Revolutionary War, at least we're recognizing those that settled here eventually.
15: We do. We have 41 or 43, depending on how you want to count them. We have 41, 43 patriots that are buried here. So these are Revolutionary War soldiers or otherwise contributed to the Revolutionary War, who after the war traveled west and ended up in Iowa and built their families here, built their homes there. So we have lots of descendants in Iowa from Revolutionary War soldiers that are here. So we try to celebrate them any way we can. And one way we are celebrating them is the new Iowa Veterans Memorial Walkway that the State Fair has put together. The Iowa Society, Daughters of the American Revolution, donated the very first marker that you will see. These are 6-foot markers, 6-foot bronze markers, and we're honoring the patriots of the Revolutionary War. And then there are a number of other markers that are recognizing Iowans in every war or conflict since then. And it's phase one this year. It's beautiful. So I hope everybody gets a chance to visit that memorial, especially on Veterans Day at the fair today.
7: It is. I mean, there's so much going on, Denise. And I love when I'm talking to somebody like you. What gives you your passion? Why are you involved with the Daughters of the American Revolution?
15: Well, it kind of grew on me rather quickly, but it's just amazing to do the family research and understand where you come from. And personally, I've been able to prove 10 Revolutionary War patriots.
7: Wow.
15: And learning about them. Oh, there. I think the record is something like 50. Somebody has 50 patriots that they've proven. And I have gone to all of their graves, and just to be standing there knowing that your fifth great grandfather is buried there and that he was part of the American Revolution, it gives me chills.
7: It does me too. You're just, while you're talking about it, that is so amazing.
15: Yeah.
7: So I can understand why you have to have a heart for the work of the Daughters of the American Revolution.
15: Yeah, it's very exciting. And the Daughters of the American Revolution, we've been here, we've organized in 1890. We've had over 1 million women that have joined the organization since then. We have 190,000 women that belong to it today. And it's a lineage organization, so you prove your lineage back to a patriot. And then once you are in DAR, we are a huge service organization. And we support our veterans, we support our active military, in all kinds of ways, historic preservation, education, patriotism. I tell people, if you can't find something to volunteer for in the Daughters of the American Revolution, you're not trying very hard.
7: Exactly. So, Denise, you were talking about your booth. You said East Marketplace?
15: East Marketplace. There's an America 250 exhibit there. The Daughters has one particular exhibit there. We have a table. We have a couple other things. We have a Revolutionary War jacket that people can see. There's also the State Historical Society has displays there. And there's also a spot where one can take the citizenship test, or at least part of it. I haven't taken it yet. I'm going to take it before the State Fair leaves, but there's 20 questions to test your knowledge on various information about what people that are trying to become citizens, what
7: sure.
15: they need to take. So how much do we know?
7: Right.
15: Mm-hmm.
7: Yeah, and it can surprise you what you don't know, but I love the fact that you're taking that test, and it does give you, puts it in your mind.
15: Right,
7: then
15: exactly.
7: From then on.
15: Exactly. And then there's also, I've been telling people about the Freedom 250 exhibit, because it's a little out of the way. You might not walk right by it, but in the northwest corner of by Gate 13, there is a semi-tractor trailer that's the Mobile 250 display and or exhibit. And it's been traveling around the country for a while now, but they have the side outs on the trailer, and how they got all that information in that trailer is beyond me, but it is a fabulous, if you have interest in the Revolutionary War, please take the time to find that and go through it. It's amazing.
7: Denise Hamilton is from the Daughters of the American Revolution on this Veterans Day at the Iowa State Fair. At 7:11, let's head into the traffic center and check on the morning commute.
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7: 63 degrees with a few clouds here at the Iowa State Fairgrounds, Cedar Rapids this morning. Partly cloudy and 62, and in the Quad Cities, they also get mostly sunny skies, 64 on a fine Monday morning, August the 17th. Jeff Angelo and Iowa's Morning News. Coming to you live from the Iowa State Fairgrounds, Sarah Walters is in the newsroom this morning. She's got your headlines. Good morning, Sarah.
10: Good morning, Jeff. A $2,500 Crime Stoppers reward is now on the table for information leading to the arrest of Mark Lee Jackson. The Des Moines man is accused of shooting a Muscatine police officer and has been wanted since Friday night. Actress Hayden Panettiere is dead at the age of 36. No cause of death has been released. And pour another cup of coffee, Jeff. Researchers in Finland found that people who drank more coffee tended to have lower body fat and more skeletal muscle than those who drank less. And I confirm.
7: Exactly right. I'm just going to drink a lot of coffee this morning with my big old tenderloin and my corn dog and my ice cream sundae, and I'll actually be losing weight and building muscle mass.
10: Sounds like a great plan.
7: Sarah Walters told me so. Doctors everywhere across Iowa right now are clutching at their own hearts to us, my friend.
10: Drink up.
7: Great advice this morning from our friend Sarah Walters. More great advice coming your way from our guy Bob Quinn. He'd like you to have breakfast with Bob here at the Iowa State Fairgrounds this morning. Good morning, Bob.
2: Hey, we're at the Cattlemen's Beef Quarters. Thanks, Jeff. 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Great menu. 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Jenna Bailey is sitting in with me right now, Iowa Cattlemen's Association. Jenna, we spent time together in the ring on Saturday at the Governor's Charity Steer Show. And it is a tremendous opportunity to put the Iowa Cattlemen's Association in front of a lot of beef eaters.
3: Absolutely, for sure. Yeah, it was a great event. You know, we got lots of fairgoers that come out and make sure they get to that event. And that pavilion is packed. I mean, you got to be in there, I don't know, about 2 hours before to even get a seat. So it's pretty cool to see the support for the beef industry show up and support for the Governor's Charity Steer Show as well.
2: And we know who won. Governor Reynolds won this year. She enjoys winning, but I think that's probably not a big deal. The big deal is you're raising money for the Ronald McDonald Houses.
3: Yeah, absolutely. There's three Ronald McDonald Houses throughout the state. We got one in Sioux City, Des Moines, and Iowa City, and all of the money that is fundraised goes to the Ronald McDonald House Charities of Iowa. So it's just a really cool event that these exhibitors and the people who come out to the auction to support the cause, that much money is raised. And it just blows my mind every year. We keep breaking records, and I hope we can continue to do it, but it just keeps getting higher and higher.
2: Well, the other thing that you notice is the young folks who are exhibiting these steers have a chance to interact with a lot of people in the agribusiness industry, and we can't sell that short because this is going to be the next generation of cattle producers.
3: Yeah, these exhibitors, they get to go out, like you said, to a lot of ag businesses and even businesses that are not necessarily agriculture in their community and talk about the cause, raise awareness of the Ronald McDonald House while also advocating for the beef industry while they're doing it at the same time. So that's a big proponent of this event too, is, you know, raising these exhibitors, teaching them some advocacy and leadership skills that, you know, we've seen it multiple times that at the beginning of the summer, we have an exhibitor who's really, really shy. By the end of the show, they're they're just amazing. They aren't afraid to talk to anyone.
2: They just bubble, don't they? Yeah. Hey, Jenna, thanks for stopping by this morning, sharing breakfast with Bob with the Iowa Cattlemen. Talk to you in about 5 minutes from right now here on News Radio 1040 WHO.
7: Thank you, Bob. Time to head into the traffic center this morning. Let's check on that morning drive.
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12: In the NFL, some bad news for the Minnesota Vikings, who lost veteran defender Jamal Adams to a right knee injury he suffered in Saturday's preseason game. The Dallas Cowboys are adding a piece on defense, 37-year-old and future Hall of Famer Von Miller, who has more sacks than any other active player in the NFL. In LA, the Rams worked out Aaron Donald for a second time Saturday as he decides whether or not he wants to come out of retirement. And in baseball, if you missed it Saturday, we had one of the best player debuts ever
8: as Joshua Baez went 3-for-4 with 3 home runs, his first on the first pitch he saw, which he blasted 450 feet to center. He became the first player to hit a home run in each of his first 3 at-bats in the majors, leading St. Louis to an 8-4 victory over the Cubs. I'm Andy West with your iHeartRadio Sports Report.
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7: Few clouds here and there, but a beautiful morning. 63 in Cedar Rapids, also partly cloudy, 62, and in Davenport, 64. Welcome to Iowa's Morning News. My name is Jeff Angelo, coming to you from the Grand Concourse of the Iowa State Fair on Veterans Day. We've got a little breakfast for you this morning. Breakfast with Bob. Let's say good morning to Bob Quinn. Good morning, Bob.
2: Good morning, and we are here on behalf of the Iowa Beef Our Cattleman's Beef Quarters. It's on the fairgrounds. It's right beside the giant slide is where you find it. Actually, what they're going to start doing is marking things in the fairgrounds in relationships to this building, because we get a lot of fairgoers coming through here for breakfast in the morning, starting at 6:30. Then lunch starts at 10, right on through evening dinner, and they serve lots of great beef products up to fairgoers. Casey Anderson is with me right now, Iowa Beef Industry Council. Casey, talking about numbers, we, the Avenue of Breeds yesterday had almost 20,000 people come through to see the livestock on display there.
14: People love livestock. They want to see the critters.
2: That is a big deal. And I joke about being, you know, farmer for a day, but that's exactly what people come to the Great Iowa State Fair to see. You guys do a wonderful job in the cattle barn. Where else are you, though, on campus here?
14: Yeah, well, we're going to be in the kitchen, the Iowa State Fair kitchen. This is by the DNR building.
2: Yep.
14: And this will be tomorrow. We're going to have Dr. Terry Hauser from Iowa State and Jake Modernock come up, and they're going to do some deconstruction of a carcass. So they're going to talk about what cuts come from which area on the animal and how you prepare those cuts and different things, just trying to get more value for your buck, or try new cuts that maybe you've never tried before. So we always like to bring them in. They're our beef cut experts, mm-hmm. if you will.
2: And you're having a display at the Ag Hall.
14: That's right. Of course, this is the 250th anniversary for our country, and so that's the theme of our display. And you'll go up there and you'll see some really cool items from days of old, and then some modern technology. So that's really the theme of our booth, talking about how agriculture has progressed alongside our country, of course.
2: And of course, the feature event in the cattle barn is always the Super Bowl. You
14: Big
2: talk
14: E.
2: about
14: did oh, you know you... Big E has his own social media?
2: Is that right?
14: That's right, yeah.
2: Oh, well, there's lots of things to see here, and you start your day off with breakfast with Bob right here with the Iowa Cattleman, Iowa Cattleman's Beef Quarters. Hey, we're going to talk to you again tomorrow morning, bright and early, 6:30 we start, right here on News Radio 1040 WHO.
7: Thank you, Bob. Today is Veterans Day here at your great Iowa State Fair. Active duty military members and veterans can get discounted admission, and there will be a veterans parade along the Grand Concourse at 11. Thanks to our friends at Hy-Vee for sponsoring Veterans Day at the fair. A little bit earlier on the program, we talked to the fair organizers. This will be the biggest Veterans Day parade ever here at the Iowa State Fairgrounds. There are 110 entries, 2,000 total participants. It will start precisely at 11 o'clock. We are told that there is going to be an amazing flyover that'll bring tears to your eyes as part of the Veterans Day Parade here at the Iowa State Fair. And a special visitor today is our U.S. Secretary of Veterans Affairs. His name is Doug Collins. His security people have been by. Secretary Collins will join us this morning at 8 o'clock right here on Iowa's Morning News. It's 7:30. That's time to head back into the morning newsroom. Sarah Walters is staying on top of all the top stories for us. Good morning, Sarah.
10: Good morning, Jeff. Here's what's trending. There is a $2,500 reward offered for a Des Moines man accused of shooting a Muscatine police officer. Muscatine Police Chief Anthony Keyes says officers chased Markley Jackson in his vehicle on Friday before the 59-year-old crashed and led police on a foot chase.
15: While Jackson was fleeing arrest, he fired a gun towards the officers attempting to take him into custody. We are extremely blessed that no children or civilians were injured, as Jackson did fire toward an area where bystanders and children were present.
1: Anyone who sees Jackson should call 911. This year marks 30 years since the disturbing crime during the Iowa State Fair. Longtime concessionaires Bobby and Marilyn Bluer were shot and killed in 1996 at the fair campgrounds. Thousands of dollars were stolen from a safe inside their motorhome. The Bluers' oldest daughter, Jamie Borashowski, and her then-husband, Rodney, and hitman Jeremy Sneed are serving life sentences for the murders. The couple's other daughter, Jada Smith, was a teenager in 1996. Parts of the fairgrounds are special to her, like the Triangle area.
3: That's where their trailer was. The first couple of years, it was hard to go down there, but usually now, about every year, I'll walk down there. You know, they poured their heart and soul into building this business. I didn't want it to go to waste.
1: Smith returned to the fair in 2018 to continue her parents' legacy of concessions. Yankees legend Tommy John has died. The 83-year-old began his professional career in Iowa. He signed with the Cleveland Indians in 1961 and was sent to begin his professional career with their Class D farm club, the Dubuque Packers of the Midwest League. Last night's Lainey Wilson concert at the fair was a record breaker. Fair officials say the sold-out crowd was the biggest the grandstand has seen since it was renovated in 2018. It's 7:32, checking your money. You may have seen an alert from Apple on your iPhone recently. The company is warning spyware may have been installed. Evan Brown reports.
16: Apple started sending batch notifications to customers the company believes could have been attacked by spyware getting installed onto their iPhones. The notifications have gone to users in nearly 150 countries. The alerts will appear on the iPhone, in the Settings app, and even on the lock screen. Eben Brown, Fox News.
1: Gas prices in Iowa are up 22 cents from a week ago. AAA says a gallon of regular today costs $3.92. That's up from $3.70 last Monday. I'm Sarah Walters. Our next update in 30 minutes. Breaking news and severe weather as it happens on your news, weather, and traffic station and Iowa's Morning News. Jeff?
7: Thank you, Sarah. Iowa's Morning News making a debut today on WMT-WOC. Welcome to those listeners. We have a very special first edition of Iowa's Morning News for you. We're coming to you live from the Iowa State Fairgrounds, the Grand Concourse, the Crystal Studios. Come by and see us. It'll open up at 9 o'clock. This is Veterans Day at the fair. We're going to talk Veterans Day events in just a moment. But first of all, my friend James Romer is back from the Iowa State Fair. And if you are a longtime fair goer, you can't help but notice there is now a roller coaster at the fair. James, how are you, my friend?
17: Jeff, I'm excellent, but do you know what time it is? Do you know what time it is?
7: Roller coaster time?
17: It's state fair time.
7: Oh, it's state fair time. He caught me with that question. Well, I owe him a dollar. James, is happening with this roller coaster?
17: So we are pleased to have a roller coaster back in the Thrillville section of our ride offerings this year. It's been the first time since 2021 that we've had a coaster of some sort back there. And the Arctic Blast is the name of the coaster.
7: Oh,
17: and
7: wow.
17: Very popular. In fact, it's if it's not the number one ride, it's very close.
7: Well, what I'm excited about is I no longer have to just get in a cardboard box, go down a hill, and go, whee! I mean, there is an actual roller coaster here. So tell me a little bit about Arctic Blast.
17: Well, it comes to us from new partners and the thrill parks that we have here on the grounds, Thrillville, Thrill Town, Thrill Zone. They're all rides from independent operators, so it's not a single person or company that has everything. So we're combining the best of the best that we can put together.
7: That's terrific.
17: From all over. In fact, the coaster was in Montana before it came here, and it was inspected out there. It was inspected here. We've got great partners, ride inspectors through the state of Iowa, and also we have an independent ride inspection company that inspects all the rides before they're approved to operate.
7: Well, that sounds terrific. Now, tell me again where the coaster is located, because people, I mean, it is one of those things. It becomes a destination for people that love to ride roller coasters, like my granddaughter. So where is it located at?
17: So it's located in Thrillville, which okay. Thrillville is behind, well, it's to the east of the grandstand
4: okay.
17: or the west of the Animal Learning Center, close to Gate 15.
4: Okay.
17: That Gate 15, our most popular gate for folks coming into the fairground, so it's hard to miss.
4: You're going to see it, right? Exactly yes. right. Arctic Blast. James Romer. Thank you, James. Appreciate that roller coaster description. It is also Veterans Day here at the Iowa State Fair. That means I get to talk to my friend Jackie Schmillen
5: good
4: from the Iowa National Guard.
5: Morning.
4: What a good morning it
5: yes.
4: is.
5: Yes, is it not gorgeous right now?
4: First of all, it is gorgeous. It is going to be an emotional. The biggest Veterans Day parade ever at the Iowa State Fair with all of the entrants. And tell me about the National Guard. What will the Guard be doing today?
5: So, yes, good morning. And first and foremost, this is the Iowa Department of Veterans Affairs parade. But as the Iowa National Guard, we work with them shoulder to shoulder to make this the most incredible parade honoring our veterans here today at the incredible Iowa State Fair. And we just want to say thank you to Jeremy Parsons and the Iowa State Fair Board for continuing the tradition of taking a day of this amazing fair and truly honoring our veterans. And we get a small window of that. Well, actually, a pretty decent chunk. Starting at 11 a.m. this morning, we hope you line the Grand Avenue, Grand Concourse area along the streets or anywhere around the Great Iowa State Fairgrounds because the parade makes it all the way around. But we hope you can make it out and clap, shout, wave, say thank you to the incredible people lining the streets that are watching, but also being a part of today's Veterans Day Parade.
4: And it struck me this morning, Jackie, and I've been a part of this special event for years, but previous guests have been saying that what makes this special is it's at the Iowa State Fairgrounds where the state is actually gathering. So you have people coming from all over the state to celebrate our veterans, and that makes this event really unique.
5: Absolutely. And people talk about it. They're like, it's such a special thing that the Iowa State Fair does. And it's going to be special this year. Obviously, we're all celebrating America 250.
4: Right.
5: We're feeling that. We're seeing it. It is all over your shirt today. And I appreciate you for that.
4: I got the American flag shirt
5: yes,
4: going
5: Yes, you
4: today.
5: Are going. But again, we have more entries than ever before. We'll keep it moving. We don't want those veterans to stand for too long on the streets as well. But we'll keep it moving. But it's going to be huge. And for the first time ever, we are going to have a flyover at the beginning.
4: I have been teasing the listeners that was going to happen. And, you know, the Veterans Day Parade is emotional enough for all of us. But, I mean, a flyover, Jackie, this is just going to be amazing.
5: So this is going to be pretty incredible, Jeff. So we, besides the large American flag and let's hope this voice holds out for that national anthem. And then an incredible flyover courtesy of the Iowa Army National Guard. Then we are going to be celebrating literally 250 years of service for our grand marshals that are coming through, representing the various years and battles we have been a part of. And immediately after that is going to be our Gold Star families so that we remember through years of service that some pay the ultimate sacrifice. So we need to stand and take a moment and honor those families and individuals as well, especially after kind of having a pretty rough past year.
4: A pretty rough past year. So, Jackie, you're singing the national anthem today?
5: Unless you want to, Jeff.
4: No. I
5: open invitation, my friend.
4: For you. I got to get the Kleenexes out. I told you multiple times how amazing you are. And so I am looking forward to that as well. On a side note, Jackie is my pie-eating nemesis. This coming Thursday is the annual pie eating contest. I did finish second to Jackie last year, but she is like the Los Angeles Dodgers of pie eating. I can't figure out how to beat her. And
5: this could be the year. I feel like I wanted to come in this morning, just make sure. Are you okay?
4: Yeah.
5: Like, I'm sure a lot of people are asking you this, but I got a little concerned after Saturday that you might not be feeling well.
4: Oh, I know. I did not win the Governor's Charity Steer Show again this year, but I gotta tell you, watching the governor cry and the exhibitor cry when they were named, I said, okay, who's gonna be mad about that?
5: Yeah, no, that was a pretty incredible moment. And the amount of money that was raised for Ronald McDonald Houses, win-win no matter what. But I just wanted to check in, my friend, and make sure you're okay.
4: Well,
5: but
4: I need to win something this year, and that's probably gonna be the pie
5: game
4: contest.
5: On, my friend. Let's go.
4: Jackie Schmillen of the Iowa National Guard. Jackie, great to see you.
5: Love you, friend. Thank you.
4: Love you, and thank you for stopping by. 7:40 is the time. Let's head into the traffic center. Check on the morning
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24: Three staccato cries of Mayday and an eyewitness report of a mid-air explosion is about all that is known this morning of the British Columbia air disaster, which yesterday claimed 52 lives.
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currently in Cedar Rapids this morning. Fair conditions in 62. Davenport, fair conditions 64. Yep, it's a cool morning. I always tell you, there's going to be a point at the Iowa State Fair, despite all of the summertime heat, where I get here and the security guy who so graciously lets me in the morning's got a hoodie on and a sweatshirt. And this was that morning. Good morning to you. It's Iowa's Morning News 746 coming to you from the Iowa State Fair.

0: Every year, Iowa Workforce Development, Homebase Iowa is who I'm representing as well. We have a booth every year out at the Varied Industry Building, northwest corner, for those that have want to visit us. But this week, especially, honoring veterans, honoring our Iowa's fallen soldiers, please stop by that booth. It's a very special day, and especially with the parade. We love to be part of it. The Iowa Department of Veterans Affairs puts on a great parade. We are happy to be part of it every year, and this year is especially we're honoring our fallen soldiers, especially the most recently ones killed in action. And today we'll be handing out coins, as we always do, and there's special coins this year that we'll be handing out in honor of those that just lost their lives.
1: Well, what was interesting about that experience, Jamie, is when we first started talking about the death of our National Guard soldiers, some of the listeners say, well, why do you call them soldiers? And that was an interesting moment for me, because I thought that maybe we have this stereotype of the Guard. Oh, they're sandbagging when it's flooding, or they're helping hand out meals. And people for the first time came to the stark realization, no, just like anybody else, Jamie, they put their lives on the line for us.
0: They absolutely do. We had the privilege of being out there just recently for a team conference and got to go through their sustainment training center and things that they do. They are training on a regular basis. They are putting their lives at risk, and with this massive deployment that just happened.
1: Yeah.
0: They are absolutely soldiers, and they just came back from a huge deployment, and they deserve that title, and that's what, everything that comes along with it.
1: Absolutely. Tell me a little bit about, we've talked about it before, but I just think this is a fabulous program, Jamie. Tell me about Homebase Iowa.
0: Absolutely, yeah. Homebase Iowa has been around since around 2014, and really the goal is to make Iowa the state of choice for veteran service members and families. We want to bring more service members and families to the state of Iowa. There's so many great things about Iowa. It's easy to talk about here, but we just love what Iowa has to offer. So we've got great programs out there. We are very focused on the workforce side. We're trying to help connect veterans and service members to great employment and great employers here in Iowa through our Homebase Iowa employers. We're trying to build up communities around Iowa that are taking kind of a grassroots approach to really building up a really welcoming place. So we have Homebase Iowa communities all over the state. Happy to say we're at 89 out of 99 counties in Iowa that are now designated as Homebase Iowa counties. We really want to get to number 99 by the end of the year. And in total, if you add up all the counties and cities, we're over 150 Homebase Iowa communities around the state.
1: Wonderful. Tell me again where you're located here at the Iowa State Fair.
0: Our booth is at the northwest corner of the Varied Industry Buildings. So look for Iowa Workforce Development, Homebase Iowa, right there in the corner. And again, we'll be walking in the parade as well. Yeah.
1: Sounds terrific. Jamie Horton of Iowa Workforce Development. Jamie, great to see you again. Thank you for your service. And we'll talk again very soon.
0: Yep. Thank you, Jeff. Appreciate it.
1: We're going to head into the WHO Radio Traffic Center this morning, and we're going to check on that.
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13: 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Spotify comes along. They changed the game. Pandora was still trying to be kind of like radio in a way. 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Apple's 0.7, YouTube Music 0.7. 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
3: Currently at your great Iowa State Fair, 63 degrees, beautiful this morning with just a few clouds. In Cedar Rapids, 62 degrees and fair conditions, 64 in Davenport. You've got it on Iowa's Morning News. My name is Jeff Angelo. It is Veterans Day at the Iowa State Fair. We're broadcasting live from the Grand Concourse, the beautiful Crystal Studios. 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
2: NFL Vikings safety linebacker Jamal Adams is out for the season with a right knee injury. Von Miller agrees to a one-year deal with the Cowboys. Commanders quarterback Marcus Mariota, a sprained right MCL. He'll miss the rest of the preseason. We'll be ready for the regular season opener. Scottie Scheffler, an eight-shot victory at the FedEx St. Jude Championship to open up the PGA Tour postseason. I'm Trey Bender.
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3: 7:58 on a Veterans Day edition of Iowa's Morning News. My name is Jeff Angelo. We're prepping for the Veterans Day Parade, which will get underway at 11 o'clock. Thanks to my guests so far and what's been an emotional edition. It's an emotional day at the Iowa State Fair. My guy Jamie Horton from Iowa Workforce Development was just in, and before he left the studio, he handed me two challenge coins, and these challenge coins say on them, honoring Iowa's fallen heroes. And they list, these coins do, the names of the Iowans we've lost in the conflicts around the world, those that have given the ultimate sacrifice for our freedom to have this great Iowa State Fair here today. 7:59, and the news continues.
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3: It's 8 o'clock. It is Monday, August the 17th. You are listening to Iowa's Morning News. Welcome in. It is the first edition of this program to air on WMT, WOC. Thank you for listening. It's a very special first program. We're at Veterans Day at the Iowa State Fair. We're about to talk to our U.S. Secretary of Veterans Affairs, Doug Collins, to stop by our Crystal Studios. But first and foremost, let's get to Sarah Walters in the newsroom. She's got today's top stories. Good morning, Sarah.
21: Good morning, Jeff. Here's what's trending. A flood warning has just been issued affecting parts of Polk and Warren counties. The National Weather Service says there could be minor flooding of the North River, that's south of Norwalk near Highway R-57, or in the area of the Madison-Warren County line to the Des Moines River. That flood warning is in effect until 1 o'clock tomorrow morning. Excuse me. A $2,500 reward has been offered for the Des Moines man accused of shooting a Muscatine police officer on Friday. Police Chief Anthony Keyes says an intense search continues to locate Mark Lee Jackson.
22: More than 100 law enforcement officers have been in our community to try and locate Jackson. To date, we have utilized 16 agencies, 5 tactical teams, 3 drone teams, an aviation unit, and 5 canine teams.
21: Keyes says a 59-year-old shot an officer during a foot chase on Friday. Anyone who sees Jackson should call 911. The agreement intended to pause fighting between the U.S. and Iran expires today. The memorandum of understanding was reached in June following high-level talks. Since then, both sides have accused the other of violating the deal. A weakened tropical storm Lala is moving away from the main Hawaiian islands today, but it left a trail of destruction behind. Morgan Chesky reports torrential rain caused widespread flooding and mudslides on the Big Island.
1: The eye of the storm passing 30 miles off the island's southern coast, dumping feet of rain and hitting coastal areas with dangerously high surf. Teams rescued a woman from a tree after a flash flood swept her home away.
21: At least one person is dead and well over 100,000 customers are still without power. It's 8:02, checking your money. A new survey finds that nearly half of American workers say they will never be able to fully retire. Jennifer Kuiper with more.
4: The 2026 Retirement Expectations Survey from financial services company Thrivent says retirement fears are high. The survey of more than 2,000 American adults has found only 58% of workers think they'll have enough money to retire on time, and 36% of workers expect to have to continue earning a paycheck in retirement. I'm Jennifer Kuiper.
21: Gas prices in Iowa are up 22 cents from a week ago. AAA says a gallon of regular today costs $3.92. That's up from $3.70 last Monday. I'm Sarah Walters. Our next update in 30 minutes, breaking news and severe weather as it happens on your news, weather, and traffic station in Iowa's Morning News.
3: Thank you, Sarah Walters. Jeff Angelo coming to you on Iowa's Morning News at 8:04. Very special edition of Iowa's Morning News. We're coming to you live from the Iowa State Fairgrounds, the Crystal Studios to be precise, along the Grand Concourse on what I think is really the most special day at the Iowa State Fair. It is Veterans Day, so we are honored to have the U.S. Secretary of Veterans Affairs drop by the Crystal Studios, and that is Doug Collins. And Secretary Collins, great to see you. Thanks for taking a moment. And welcome to Veterans Day at the Iowa State Fair.
7: I'm excited. I mean, Iowa State Fair, I mean, where else? I mean, you hear about it all the time, and being here for Veterans Day is just an honor for me to be here, especially when we see all the veterans and then being here at such a historic place and on such a historic station. I mean, it's just pretty cool.
3: I appreciate you. And, yeah, of course, we were talking about how you used to pick up WHO radio all over the United States. So many great stories of that, and it's great to host you today. So you're going to get the opportunity. This Veterans Day event is very unique in the fact that people are going to come from all over the state, veterans from all over the state, and people are going to celebrate veterans from all over the state. So I'm sure you've thought about what message do you want folks to hear from you today. Tell me what that is.
7: I think the biggest message is that there's a group of people who raised their right hand, who went when others wouldn't go, to protect the very freedoms that we have. I mean, we're 250 years in as a country, and we wouldn't have had the first birthday candle if it hadn't been for somebody willing to go fight for it.
3: Right.
7: And so for me, it's just a time to say thank you. It's a time for fellow veterans. I was in the Air Force for almost 25 years, the Navy as well. And it's just saying, hey, this is a time for special recognition. I think veterans just want to, you know, they want to live their life, they want to do what they've done, and occasionally it's just good to say thank you for what you've done, because our country is free because they chose to do what they did.
3: Well, you're listening to the U.S. Secretary of Veterans Affairs, Doug Collins, on Iowa's Morning News. And I did want to ask you, and I think you're anticipating the question, people are going to say, oh my goodness, that's Secretary Collins today. And they're going to come over you and they're going to get a chance to ask you a question or talk to you about a concern. What do you expect to hear today?
7: I think always the concern is what do we, you know, what, I think there's two forms of concern. One is from our perspective, the country has said that because you've served, there are benefits that we say that, you know, you have earned.
3: Yeah.
7: There's none earned, you know, and I want to make this very clear for everybody listening this morning. Veterans aren't given anything. They've earned every bit of it.
3: That's right.
7: You know, and I think I'm sort of tired of hearing, you know, they're giving this, giving that. No, they've earned every bit of it, because, and especially from folks who, you know, didn't know. So I think there's several questions as, you know, what are we doing to make what we have offered for veterans, you know, be more serviceable, more efficient, and process, whether it be health care, disability, those kind of things. But I think the other one is I'm out here today also on your station, everybody else, is to say, if you're a veteran out there and you've never interacted with a VA, please do. I mean, we're not giving you anything, we're not forcing you anything, but there's things out there that can help you, from preventative health care to, you know, home loans, to for those younger veterans who are maybe stuck in a job they don't want to be in. We got vocational rehab and education. They can get money to go back to school. There's a lot of things out there for veterans that I think that we want them to know that, hey, it's there for you. If you want to take it, great, but if not, we understand. But there's something I hear, and Jeff, you'll appreciate this. I hear from so many of my older veterans who say, I never applied for VA because there's people worse off than I was. And I tell them all the time, I said, look, we've got enough for everybody.
3: Well, that's it.
7: Don't put off. We're okay. And the President Trump has said, take care of veterans. And that's exactly what we're going to do.
3: Well, and what are the challenges for your department going forward? You know, you're always trying to make it more efficient. And you and I both know you got to tackle the government beast to make that happen, right on? So, and you want to make sure that it is not a nightmarish experience for our veterans when they do reach out for help.
7: Well, it is. I think one of the things to understand is we're 460-ish thousand people. We're bigger than the active duty Army.
3: Okay.
7: We're the largest civilian agency in the federal government. And I'm also, from the cabinet perspective, I'm the only retail. And I want people to understand this. We're the largest integrated healthcare system in the country, but we're still in the healthcare business. We don't have a pipeline of just VA. We compete with doctors in every hospital around the country, Mayo, Cleveland Clinic, all the big ones here in Iowa. We all compete for nurses and doctors, which are running short. By the way, if you're out there and you're in high school right now and you want a good job, go be a doctor. Go be a nurse. You know, go be an LPN. You can get great money out there, and we'll hire you. But I think that one of the things that we have to take into account is when I first got there over a year and a half ago, the bureaucracy, and everybody has a bad story about the VA. I'm one of those blunt people. I just say, hey, you know, because I didn't get this. But sometimes we're measuring the wrong things. They're saying, well, I didn't get this, you know, care here. Well, private health care has sort of a similar issue, but VA is a different. What we're trying to do, though, is we flipped it around. We said the only reason we exist is a veteran walking through our door. So I've said veterans are first at the VA, and which means that the second part is my job is to make sure our employees have the ability to do for those veterans as they walk in. I tell our folks all the time, all our employees, I say this, if a veteran doesn't walk through our door or make our phone call or go to our website, we're working somewhere else.
3: Yeah.
7: Because we don't have a job. So I think we've turned the ship to say, what is our focus? And the focus is veterans.
3: So you were talking about, and I appreciate so much you saying, please reach out, please reach out. You've earned this. And I can hear a veteran going, but I don't even know where to start.
7: Yep.
3: Where do they start?
7: The easiest place, va.gov. If they've got a computer, all they got to do is va.gov. It's a really, actually, for a website, it's actually really, really good. They can find where they need to go. They can look at where, they find different areas. You know, whatever it may be, it's a great start for them as they go. But I have something that I want to say, and it's for a Veterans Day issue. This is something I don't want to put people down, but I also want to make them aware.
3: Okay.
7: What we have found is, unfortunately, in our country, we have a high death by suicide rate for veterans. It's way too high, and proportionally to the rest of the public. But I want to say this, the percentage of veterans, and you can use 17, 22, 30, whatever, and I believe it's a higher number, but what we have found is 60% of veterans who have taken their own life, death by suicide, had no contact with a VA. 60%. So my goal today is if you're out there and you know, maybe you're down, maybe you're depressed, maybe something's happened, maybe you've gotten out and you've not found your way, or just maybe something's not right, get to us. Let us at least try to help you. We're not going to try and force you anything, but we want to get you help because we don't want you to sit out there and think that nobody cares. This secretary loves you. This administration loves you. And the people here at the Iowa State Fair today are going to show you how much they love you, but we also find a place so you can get help.
3: Well, I can't think of any more important message today. I really appreciate you stopping by, my friend. That is U.S. Secretary of Veterans Affairs. He is Doug Collins. It's Veterans Day of the Fair. Thank you for your important words this morning. Appreciate
7: you. Thank you so much. It was a pleasure.
3: It is 8:11 at Iowa's Morning News. Let's move into the traffic center.
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3: Iowa's Morning News coming to you from the Iowa State Fair, the grand concourse of the Iowa State Fair, the legendary Crystal Studios. Currently partly cloudy at the fair, 63 degrees. Over in Cedar Rapids, they're also seeing some nice weather this morning, 65 this morning. And in the Quad Cities, Davenport to be precise, fair conditions and 64. Let's head into the newsroom this morning. Sarah Walters has your headlines. Good morning, Sarah.
1: Good morning, Jeff. A flood warning is now in effect for parts of Polk and Warren counties. The National Weather Service says there could be minor flooding of the North River, that's south of Norwalk near Highway R-57, or in the area of the Madison-Warren County line to the Des Moines River. The flood warning is in effect until 1 o'clock tomorrow morning. The Memorandum of Understanding reached between the U.S. and Iran expires today. The deal was reached in June after high-level talks mediated by Pakistan. Tommy John, the former MLB pitcher and Yankee whose name became synonymous with one of baseball's most widely known medical procedures, has died at 83. In 1974, he became the first pitcher to undergo the groundbreaking Tommy John surgery to replace a torn elbow ligament. John got his professional start in Dubuque, Iowa in 1961. Jeff?
3: Thank you, Sarah. We've been talking about Veterans Day here at the Iowa State Fair, coming to you live from the Grand Concourse on Iowa's Morning News. But you know we have to take a food break, because at some point listeners say, okay, Jeff, this is all fantastic, but what about the food? So I want to welcome in Deanna Black is here from the Specialty Crop Growers, Iowa Specialty Crop Growers, and she's got an item with her that I did get to try in trying out the Iowa new fair foods, and it is absolutely fantastic. It's called Strawberry Bliss. Deanna, it's great to see you again. Good morning. Welcome back to the Crystal Studios.
4: Good morning. Thank you for having us.
3: Okay. You know, of course, we're going to have pictures on social media later, but tell me all about this delightful treat that you have set in front of me and which I am now classifying as breakfast.
4: It is breakfast. It can be a snack. It can be dinner. It is a shortbread cookie topped with meringue with strawberries hidden inside that meringue, covered with chocolate and a white chocolate drizzle, and of course a little strawberry on top.
3: Wonderful. Now, I know the specialty crop growers, they're always in the competition for a great new fair entry every year. How do you experiment around? How do you come up with an idea like Strawberry Bliss?
4: That is the fun part, because we get so many different ideas, and of course we will make them and taste them, and between a lot of different people, we figure out which one we like the best.
3: So if you're making them and tasting them and somebody's is horrible, how do you be polite about that? Do you just go, well, you know, that's kind of good, or, I mean, you don't want to hurt anybody's feelings.
4: Right, absolutely, and there's definitely some, and then some, maybe it just needs a little tweaking.
3: Like, maybe a little tweaking.
4: Good, so yeah. What if we add chocolate to it?
3: Right, that would be me, because I would just want more of what we're eating. I would just go, you know, it just needs a little tweak. If you'd give me more of that, we'll tweak it and continue to try it out.
4: Absolutely.
3: Also, a big deal here at the Iowa State Fairgrounds, and the Queen and I have actually been talking about this. We've been looking for Iowa-sourced foods. It's a program called Choose Iowa, and the specialty growers are definitely involved in that as well.
4: It is. We are having our Cinnamon Crunch Apple Taco.
3: What?
4: Cinnamon Crunch Apple Taco.
3: Yes.
4: And it is made one of the Choose Iowa's finalists. And so now we're asking people to go out and vote for it.
3: Okay.
4: And we're using apples from Deal's Orchard, so one of our local apple orchards in Jefferson.
3: That just sounds delicious. Where are the specialty crop growers at?
4: Yeah. So we are a member-based organization, and our booth is in the Ag Building.
3: Okay.
4: So if you're looking for the Butter Cow, you got to stop by our booth, and you're going to see the Cinnamon Crunch Apple Taco. You're going to see the Strawberry Bliss and a lot of other delicious foods.
3: Really good things that I stop by and enjoy every year. That is my friend, Deanna Black. She is from your Iowa Specialty Crop Growers Strawberry Bliss. And what was that taco again?
4: Cinnamon Crunch Apple Taco.
3: Just the name. That's amazing. Deanna, thanks for stopping by.
4: Thank you.
3: Have a great day at the Iowa State Fair. Let's check in with the traffic center this morning and see how that morning commute is going.
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11: Daphne Caruana Galizia was a Maltese investigative journalist and blogger who spent her life fighting for truth, justice, and decency in a country overrun by corruption. 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
3: Great Iowa State Fairgrounds, mostly sunny, 64 degrees is the current temperature. Cedar Rapids, fair conditions, 65 currently, and in Davenport, 64. You've got it on Iowa's Morning News. My name is Jeff Angelo, coming to you live from the Crystal Studios on the Grand Concourse of your Great Iowa State Fair at 8:27. 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
7: NFL Vikings safety linebacker Jamal Adams is out for the season with a right knee injury. Von Miller agrees to a one-year deal with the Cowboys. Commanders quarterback Marcus Mariota, a sprained right MCL. He'll miss the rest of the preseason. We'll be ready for the regular season opener. Scotty Scheffler, an 8-shot victory at the FedEx St. Jude Championship to open up the PGA Tour postseason. I'm Trey Bender.
3: What a big Monday we're expecting with this beautiful weather at the Iowa State Fair. The Grandstand Show tonight features Stained with special guest Hoobastank. They will take the stage beginning at 8 o'clock, and as always, there'll be a drone show and fireworks after the concert. This is Veterans Day at the fair, and part of your free entertainment tonight is a tribute to the troops performance. That will be at the Ann and Bill Riley stage, 7 and 9 o'clock. Your tribute to the troops performance at the Ann and Bill Riley stage. Your media sponsor for that is iHeart. We are proud of that. We'll make it part of your Veterans Day here at the Iowa State Fair, and it is free with fair admission. We got a little hair metal going on tonight at the Susan Knapp Amphitheater. The very patriotic Hairball is going to take the stage tonight. Pet Rock is also playing tonight as part of the free entertainment at the Mid-American Energy stage. Military members, active duty military members and veterans today get discounted admission, and we are awaiting a wonderful veterans parade along the Grand Concourse at 11 o'clock this morning. They'll start precisely at 11, and we are now told that there will be a flyover to begin the parade. It was already an emotional enough experience, but a flyover is going to make it extra wonderful. This will be the biggest Veterans Day parade at the Iowa State Fair ever. There are 110 entries, 2,000 participants, an 11 o'clock start time right here along the Grand Concourse for your Veterans Day parade. The Grand Concourse is open. The Iowa State Fair opened up officially this morning at 8 o'clock. The Crystal Studios, from which I'm broadcasting, will open at 9. It's 8:29, and the news continues.
1: A flood warning is in effect for parts of Polk and Warren counties. The National Weather Service says there could be minor flooding of the North River, that's south of Norwalk near Highway R-57, or in the area of the Madison-Warren County line to the Des Moines River. The flood warning is in effect until 1 o'clock tomorrow morning. There is now a $2,500 reward offered for a Des Moines man accused of shooting a Muscatine police officer. Officers chased Mark Lee Jackson in his vehicle Friday before the 59-year-old crashed and led police on a foot chase. Police said he then fired at police. Anyone who sees Jackson should call 911. Yankees legend Tommy John has died. The 83-year-old began his professional career in Iowa. He began with the Dubuque Packers of the Midwest League, but many know his name due to a surgery named after him. Scott Pringle reports.
10: Tommy John suffered a torn ligament in 1974. He underwent an experimental elbow reconstruction procedure that allowed him to keep pitching. What's known as Tommy John surgery now has saved the career for many other pitchers to come after him. In New York, I'm Scott Pringle.
1: 730 Iowans could become homeless under proposed cuts to federal funding. That's according to the National Alliance to End Homelessness. Angie Arthur of Homeward Iowa says HUD wants to slash funds for permanent housing programs serving the disabled and chronically homeless.
0: That's a little over $15 million for the entire state. That's about $7.2 million specifically for Polk County.
1: Arthur says just $1.5 million is received from the state for homeless services, and it's earmarked for crisis shelters and outreach. Last night's Lainey Wilson concert at the Iowa State Fair was a record breaker. Fair officials say the sold-out crowd was the biggest grandstand act attendance since it was renovated in 2018. Checking your money, you may have seen an alert from Apple on your iPhone recently. The company is warning spyware may have been installed. Eben Brown reports.
4: Apple started sending batch notifications to customers the company believes could have been attacked by spyware getting installed onto their iPhones. The notifications have gone to users in nearly 150 countries. The alerts will appear on the iPhone, in the Settings app, and even on the lock screen. Eben Brown, Fox News.
1: Gas prices in Iowa are up 22 cents from 1 week ago. AAA says a gallon of regular today costs $3.92. That's up from $3.70 last Monday. I'm Sarah Walters. Our next update in 30 minutes, breaking news and severe weather as it happens on your news, weather, and traffic station in Iowa's Morning News. Jeff?
3: Thank you, Sarah. Welcome into Iowa's Morning News. We want to welcome our audience at WMT, WOC Radio this morning. This is our first statewide broadcast, and it's a very special one. We're coming to you from the Iowa State Fairgrounds. It's Veterans Day at the Iowa State Fair. I'm broadcasting live, Jeff Angelo from the Crystal Studios along the Grand Concourse. Veterans Day brought to you by our friends at Hy-Vee. Had a very special weekend participating in the Iowa Governor's Charity Steer Show. No, I didn't win it this year, but look, it was an emotional outcome anyway, because the governor, Governor Kim Reynolds, and her steer won it in her final year as governor. And what a scene it was, because Governor Reynolds was showing the steer on behalf of her in-ring coach. Steer's name was Norm. Kaylee England was the young man that was coaching her along. Kaylee is from Orange City. And when the judge went over and patted the steer, indicating that Kaylee was the winner, Kaylee sobbed with joy. This is a charity event. There's a lot of hubbub about it. We have a lot of fun, but these kids are very, very serious about winning. And he sobbed with joy. The governor threw her arms around Kaylee. Then she began to cry. Then they were holding up the first place banner, both crying together, getting their pictures together. Then her own Bob Quinn, because WHO Radio broadcasts the governor's charity steer show, approached the governor and said, "Well, how does this feel in your final term as governor?" And he got a very emotional reaction from the governor. It was very gratifying to see that happen. I did place in the top five once again this year. I am very gratified. My steer was Whitey, and my coach was fantastic. It was Keaton from Ridgeway, and we had a wonderful time in the ring. The steer was wonderful. And we ended up in the top five. We finished fourth in the competition, and we were very happy with that. It was a big weekend around the fair. Oh, let me just mention that we happened to raise a record amount of money for the Ronald McDonald House with this Iowa Governor's Charity Steer Show. We raised $572,000 this year. So the Iowa Governor's Charity Steer Show has now donated over $6.5 million to the Ronald McDonald House. Big weekend numbers-wise here at the fair. Lainey Wilson was in concert last night, and she set the all-time grandstand attendance record. Fair officials say that a sold-out crowd of 17,360 fans packed the grandstand for her show. It's the biggest concert crowd since the venue was renovated back in 2018. Now, I was talking to you on the air in 2018 when these renovations were taking place. You couldn't fit that many fans in the grandstand, and that was becoming a problem for fair organizers, because the biggest acts in music would not show up at the grandstand because you couldn't sell enough tickets to justify their appearance. So the grandstand got expanded. Last night, the biggest superstar in all of country music, Lainey Wilson, along with, I'd say, Ella Langley, is also another great superstar who, by the way, I saw 2 years ago free here at the Iowa State Fair. Lainey Wilson, she played the Illinois State Fair on Saturday night, broke their all-time grandstand record. They had 15,550 in the stands. And then last night comes to the Iowa State Fair, breaks the all-time grandstand record, 17,360 fans. If you were wondering, Chris Stapleton previously owned the record. He had 40 fewer people. He's probably now going to want to come back and try to beat a record, and he is, of course, very welcome. So big, big, big numbers in the grandstand. Big, big numbers of pork chops given away at the Iowa State Fair on Sunday. My friends at the Iowa Pork Producers Association, they gave away 1,776 free pork chops on a stick, 1,776 pork chops on a stick, as part of their 1776 Pork Chop Salute, celebrating America's 250th birthday. So, folks wanting a free pork chop on a stick, and you know, it's my favorite food at the fair, they began to line up at the Iowa Pork Tent 90 minutes before the giveaway began. And I feel ya. I completely understand that. They gave away the 1,776 pork chops in about 2 hours. Also, this event happens as the famous Iowa Pork Tent celebrate its 45th anniversary at the Iowa State Fair. So, wonderful event by our Iowa Pork Producers Association yesterday. Now I've made myself hungry for a pork chop on a stick. And by the way, you may have heard on an earlier edition of Iowa's Morning News that they have moved the pork chop on a stick stand a little closer to the Crystal Studios. I want to believe that's partially because of me, and that strategy is paying off because I'm basically having a daily pork chop on a stick. Thousands of Iowa State Fair visitors gathered Sunday also for a massive pizza party and an attempt here to break the Guinness World Record for the world's largest pizza party. Now, I have not gotten word this morning as of yet if the Guinness Book of World Records was actually shattered. The world record was actually shattered for the world's largest pizza party. But just to give you an idea of how this thing was organized, organizers needed at least 4,600 people to participate. Everyone had to eat two slices of pizza and drink a beverage within 15 minutes. Organizers fired up 18 commercial ovens, and they cooked nearly 900 pizzas. That worked out roughly to 10,000 slices of pizza. The event was sponsored by Maverick, and company officials say, well, Iowa was an easy choice for trying to break this record because of the enthusiastic fair crowd. So we know a bunch of folks showed up. I have not gotten the official word yet from Guinness as to whether or not the world record for biggest pizza party was broken. We'll be talking about that later in the week on the WHO Radio Morning News. This is Veterans Day at your great Iowa State Fair. Active duty military members and veterans get discounted admission. The Veterans Parade will get underway at 11 o'clock. We're going to start it with a flyover. And, of course, we've got Tribute to the Troops playing tonight at the Ann and Bill Riley stage performances at 7 and 9 o'clock. That is free with your fair admission, and iHeart is the proud media sponsor of the iHeart of the Ann and Bill Riley stage. So lots going on a very beautiful day here at the Iowa State Fair. Here at the fairgrounds this morning, we've got mostly sunny skies, 65 degrees. The organizers of the Veterans Parade a little earlier this morning were telling me they're absolutely overjoyed with the weather. We're coming up on 8:40 at the Voice of Iowa. Let's talk to the traffic center this morning and check on that.
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3: Iowa's Morning News coming to you live across this great state of Iowa. Thanks very much for joining us. A few clouds this morning, but otherwise just beautiful here at the Iowa State Fairground. 65 degrees in Cedar Rapids this morning, 65 as well. Davenport checking in with partly cloudy skies and 69. Let's head back into the newsroom this morning. Sarah Walters has been staying on top of the headlines for us. Good morning, Sarah.
1: Good morning, Jeff. A flood warning is in effect for parts of Polk and Warren counties. The National Weather Service says there could be minor flooding of the North River, that's south of Norwalk near Highway R-57, or in the area of the Madison Warren County line to the Des Moines River. The flood warning is in effect until 1 o'clock tomorrow morning. Actress Hayden Panettiere is dead at the age of 36. No cause of death has been released, and last night's Lainey Wilson concert at the Iowa State Fair broke records. Fair officials say the sold-out crowd was the biggest since the grandstand was renovated in 2018. Jeff?
3: Thank you, Sarah. We have a beautiful day at the Iowa State Fair. It is Veterans Day at 11 o'clock. We're going to get underway with the biggest Veterans Day parade ever here at the Iowa State Fair as far as entries. And also, we're going to open up with a flyover today. So it is a memorable Veterans Day. Part of it all is our friends at Iowa Farm Bureau, Farm Bureau Park. Of course, right here along the Grand Concourse, just down the street from the Crystal Studios. And one of the folks interacting with people today, it's Jennifer Myler. And Jennifer is

0: You bet. I think first misconception that there is even though we're in rural southern Iowa or where I'm located, people tend to think, well, you live or work on a farm. And believe it or not, even those that are in the ruralest areas of Iowa are still two or three generations removed from agriculture. So being able to connect with them, but also hopefully connect with people from all over the state and hopefully the country today, and just explain to them that even if you're not involved in daily production of agriculture, the food that you eat, the clothing that that you wear, the fuel that helped you get from place to place all started with a farmer somewhere. Yeah.
1: So if somebody comes to the park and they want to talk to Jennifer Myler specifically, will you be charging? How much would it cost if I would like to talk specifically with you?
0: You know what? I'm pretty easygoing, but if you bring me just a hot beef sundae from Beef Headquarters or the Bob, I love the bacon blue cheeseburger, I'm a pretty easy sell.
1: That is a great point there. Look, you got to volunteer at the fair, interacting with people. Why not bring that volunteer her favorite food? That sounds good. So, with you being involved in ag in the classroom, there is a lot of talk in Iowa about young people remaining interested in agriculture as a career. What are you seeing? And is it this type of conversation that creates a spark in a young person to say, you know what, that's an opportunity I'd like to explore?
0: Yes. And you know what? I find that the middle school age group is really that area where those students are starting to find themselves.
1: Yeah.
0: They're trying to decide, what am I having an interest in? You know, in the next couple of years, I get to choose classes or electives that I want to participate in. And so I feel like that's a really good area where we can talk to students and be like, hey, how would you like to be a part of something that involves people every single day, or the decisions that you make or the activities that you do reflect the farmers in our area or across our nation?
1: Well, I love that you brought up the middle school part of this, because that's the point where as a kid you start to dream like policeman, fireman, doctor. And I think if somebody comes in and presents the ag message, becoming part of the ag business, whatever that might be, and I'm not just saying just, you know, oh, maybe a farmer, but maybe something else, they would get excited about that.
0: They do. And with our Ag in the Classroom, we actually partner with some FFA chapters or host events ourselves where we connect with the middle school students and just explore different areas of agriculture. So if that's not production agriculture to them, maybe that's something along the lines of flying drones or working at a veterinary clinic,
1: right,
0: where they get to explore and look in microscopes and check out different slides. And so just letting them see and be hands-on and let them think, oh, this is something that I really liked. And you mean I could do this for the rest of my life?
1: Right. It's a great point. That is Jennifer Myler. I am so excited to have her at Farm Bureau Park today. She's excited to be there, and we are grateful to be here at your great Iowa State Fair. Hey, it's time to move on to the traffic center. Let's check on that
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1: morning commute.
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4: Casting live from the Iowa State Fair this morning, where it is absolutely beautiful for the Veterans Day Parade coming up at 11 o'clock, 65 degrees, partly cloudy. Got to correct myself from earlier this morning. I said they moved the pork chop on a stick booth a little bit closer to me. They didn't move it. They've added one. So there are three pork chop on a stick booths around the Iowa State Fairgrounds. One is near and dear to my heart. It's right down the street from the wonderful Crystal Studios. It's 8:58 at Iowa's Morning News.
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8: You know what's fascinating is the Democrats, elected Democrats, they just refuse to condemn Hassan Piker, who's out on the campaign trail.
0: I mean, if you have a heart, a soul, a conscience, you find people that talk about the street should run red with the blood of capitalists and landlords and, you know, America deserved 9/11. I mean, defending Luigi Oni, we have a cut of that. 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Laments that Trump is still alive. Blames Jewish groups for getting him banned from the UK. How is it you can campaign with this guy as a Democrat and Democrats don't care?
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21: It's 9 o'clock. I'm Sarah Walter. 65 degrees in Des Moines. Here's what's trending. A flood warning is in effect until 1 o'clock tomorrow morning. For parts of Polk and Warren counties, the National Weather Service says there could be minor flooding of the North River, that's south of Norwalk, near Highway R-57, or in the area of the Madison-Warren County line to the Des Moines River. A $2,500 reward has been offered for the Des Moines man accused of shooting a Muscatine police officer on Friday. Police Chief Anthony Keyes says they are searching for 59-year-old Mark Lee Jackson after he shot an officer during a foot chase on Friday.
22: More than 100 law enforcement officers have been in our community to try and locate Jackson. To date, we have utilized 16 agencies, 5 tactical teams, 3 drone teams, an aviation unit, and 5 canine teams.
21: Anyone who sees Jackson should call 911. The agreement intended to pause fighting between the U.S. and Iran expires today.
23: The president told Fox News Iran should raise the white flag of surrender. He went on to say, I have no time schedule. I'm not in a hurry. Now, I asked the president about these parallel talks that are taking place between Iran and Oman about control of the Strait of Hormuz. And the president told Fox News, if Oman gets in the way, we'll bomb the S out of them.
21: Trey Yingst reporting. It's Veterans Day at the Iowa State Fair. Our Claire Burnett is there.
24: There will be a veterans parade along the Grand Concourse at 11 a.m. and a military tribute concert at 4 p.m. Veterans also receive discounted admission at $12 a ticket instead of the standard $16. From the Iowa State Fair, I'm Claire Burnett.
21: It's 9:02, traffic, weather, and the Greg Henson Show next.
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21: It's 65 degrees with a few clouds at the Des Moines International Airport. Watch for a high of 81 degrees. I'm Sarah Walters. It's Veterans Day at the Iowa State Fair. Our next update at the bottom of the hour. Breaking news and severe weather as it happens on your news, weather, and traffic station in Iowa's Morning News.
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4: All right, welcome to the Iowa State Fair. Today's what day? 1, 2, 3, 4, 5. Day 5. It's a Monday. It's a gorgeous. This is easily the nicest day we've had at the Iowa State Fair so far. Gorgeous morning. If you're heading out, bring the sunscreen because you will burn. So Saturday, if you were here at the fair on Saturday, you know that it was almost a record-setting day. I got here early. It was amazing. There was a ton of people everywhere, but I still have not seen the butter cow, which I guess is kind of like a crime. So I'm going to have to get down and see the butter cow today. Saw a little bit of everything else on Friday. Got to drive the golf cart through the crowds. And, you know, people, I got to be,
0: I got to be honest with you. I've never seen a state fair like this. You guys really do it well, and I've been to the Texas State Fair, and it kind of blows it away. To be honest with you, I don't understand. I don't understand how this place can bring so many people in, have absolutely zero issues. I mean, Texas State Fair, the year I was there, there were brawls. It was rough, particularly in the evening. But so far, things have been really, really good. People are having a good time, even with the rain and some of the things, that, the non-controllables. Lainey Wilson set a record last night, first and biggest, or it's the biggest concert since the renovation of the grandstand in 2018. I also, for the first time, I got to go see some animals. I went over, I visited the cows, I pet a pig. He had his snout right through the fence at me, so I gave him a pet, got a picture of me petting him. That was kind of cool. First time I've ever touched a pig in my life. Can you believe that? Never pet one before. Never, you know. I've seen them and thought, tasty, but I never really pet one before. And so I like to call him Ralphie. I pet Ralphie right on his snout. And then I got to see, you know, some of the small quarter horses over there. It was a really, really cool over... What's that called? The something tent with the horses in it and the goats.
5: Oh, the Avenue Breeds.
0: Yes, the Avenue of Breeds. That's what it's called. Thank you very much. Appreciate that. So, yeah, it was cool. Looking at some of those cows, though, I was like, wonder what your final destination is. Anyway, it was a great day at the fair. The fair is always a good time. Our number is 515-284-1040, 515-284-1040. We already got a call. Andy wants to chat. Good morning, Andy. You're on the Greg Henson Show. Hi, Andy.
7: Well, hello. Good morning, Craig. How are you?
0: I'm great, Andy. How are you?
7: I'm good.
0: Do you like the fair, Andy?
7: Well, I do, but I do have some questions that I wanted to ask you about it.
0: Okay.
7: If I could.
0: Well, I'm not an expert.
7: I just wonder why they do it in August when it's so hot. Can't they just move it to maybe next month or October when it's not so hot? Is that something they could do?
0: Is that too much for you? Too much heat? I mean, it is hot here.
7: Yeah, I just think that the people who run it should think about moving it back a month or two.
0: But then the kids are in school.
7: Well, maybe so, but they could do a Monday holiday for the kids, something like that.
0: I think the one complaint you would get about the fair is it can be a little hot and muggy. Yeah, no doubt about it.
7: Well, it's hot and muggy, but the other thing that's really tough for us these days is it's so expensive. I mean, just they take money from you left and right. I don't know how the average family can afford to go there because of the expense.
0: Andy, do you like anything about the fair?
7: Well,
0: do you like the animals?
7: No. Well, not really. I mean, they stink. to kingdom come, they smell horrible.
0: And Andy, do you have a black cloud over your head?
7: Well, I'm just telling you the way it is. An animal's an animal. You said you had never pet an animal before, and you pet Ralphie the pig.
0: I never pet a pig before, but I pet Ralphie this time. Him and I are close buddies until his day comes.
7: And his day is coming. You're out there cavorting around with animals who are not going to be around much longer, and you just clap your hands, and you're all happy when all you're looking at is your next meal.
0: Well, they are delicious, Andy. I'll have to tell you that. And that's what we do here. It's ag, Andy. It's ag.
7: But the animals, you're just out there for your own enjoyment looking at meat. They're going to kill them. And they're going to kill that cow who's going to be on Craig Henson's plate in a few months. And then are you even thinking about the fact that how you offend the Muslims with the pork?
0: The who?
7: That little...
0: The Muslims?
7: Yes, the Muslims.
0: Oh, yes. Well...
7: And you're petting Ralph, and the Muslims don't take very kindly to that.
0: Okay. Overall, what's your point, Andy?
7: The point is it's too hot. It's too expensive. The animals stink. There's really no reason to have a Iowa State Fair. It's stupid.
0: It's not stupid. You know how many people were here this weekend?
7: I don't care.
0: Let me guess. You're a city boy.
7: You know how many people watch The Masked Singer?
0: No.
7: And that's stupid.
0: Andy, man, to live your life must be just a trip.
7: I just don't understand the way that they take advantage of those animals. Now, if it was humans that were doing it of their own volition, I kind of missed the freak shows.
0: They haven't had freak shows at the fair in 50 years.
7: But those are fun.
0: And they were called oddities, not freak shows.
7: And those people, they actually make a living hitting themselves in the head with a nail and stuff like that.
0: All right, Andy. Well, I hope the rest of your day goes better, buddy, because you sound like you're really down and out.
7: Just see if you, Mr. Radio Craig, see if you can get it moved to a better time of year. That's all.
0: Yeah, that's not going to happen. Thank you, Andy. We appreciate your call. Have a nice day. Try to have a nice day, okay?
7: Thank you.
0: All right, thanks. Well, there you go. That's the first person I've heard say anything negative about a fair in my life. A fair is supposed to be a fun time. Here's a text. You can text us at 81530. He says, wow, negative. Get a life. If you don't like it, don't go to the fair. Ugh. That's for you, Andy. You were kind of negative, buddy. I don't understand where that mentality comes from. But I got to be honest, I've never heard anyone not have a great time at a fair. Yes, it's hot. It can be hot. But today, it's gorgeous. It's going to be a very nice day. It's going to be 80 degrees and sunny. So if you're like Andy and you think it's too hot, come on out today. All right, coming up next, we'll take your phone calls about the fair. I personally think the fair is fantastic. I had a great day Saturday. See, my wife and my kids are in Michigan right now because my son's going back to school. I had the whole day to just wander around. I thought it was great. Me and Ralphie the pig are best friends until his time's up. All right, coming up, we'll take some more of your phone calls at 515-284-1040. 515-284-1040. 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

0: Crystal Studios, the great Iowa State Fair. It's the Greg Henson Show. We were talking to Andy. He's very negative about it. He's about the fair. He says it's too hot. The animals smell, blah, blah, blah. One of the reasons the fair is when it is, I have been informed by Bridget and by a texter. It says anyone who understands the fair knows the 4-H kids and the animals are a huge part of the fair. The fair is to have them there, so it has to be in the summer. That's from Bob. We also got a text. It's Greg, who's sitting outside the Crystal Studios. Hey, Greg. He says, I've been to the fair for the last 50 years, and it's a blast. Thank you, Greg, for listening. He's also wearing a Hams beer shirt, which doesn't exist anymore, but he's still got the shirt. It's a great shirt. Let's get back to the phone lines. Our number is 515-284-1040, 515-284-1040. Bill and Pella, you're next up on the Greg Henson Show. Hi, Bill.
1: Hi. Hey, I like the fair.
0: I love it.
1: It's great.
0: You know what the only problem, Bill? Now. My only problem is I don't love heat, but I powered through.
1: I get it. I do. Hey, listen, I got a question. You're new, right?
0: Yes.
1: Do you have to pay to be on the radio, or do they pay you?
0: They pay me, brother, a lot. Thank you for the call. No, not a lot. A good amount, yes. Thank you, Bill. Anyway, we're talking about the Iowa State Fair, and Andy called in. He was a little negative about it. Sounds like Andy's the kind of guy who goes around with a black cloud over his head every day. But it says, is a text here that says, anyone who is bothered by us eating pork can go to another country. That's Gary in Des Moines. He says also, that guy was very negative. Some people just live their lives that way, man. It's too bad, but they do. Another one says, I'm a veteran. I don't care about offending anybody if I want to eat pork. That's absolutely true. I don't either. Not one brain cell goes into my worry about offending anybody, particularly about what I eat. Another text says, I was starting to, I lost it here. It said, why are you being so negative, man? That guy's got to get a life. If you don't like it, don't go to the fair. And come on, man. He is the minority when it comes to fair and having a good time at the fair. Because if you're here, the little kids love it. They got big smiles on their faces. You know, the adults love it. Even some of us old timers who can't handle the heat love it. It's interesting. It was so busy on Saturday that the line for the shuttle bus was kind of long to get back over to the Capitol. So I took a couple of old timers like myself back in my car. So they wouldn't have to wait, because I think the line was going to be pretty long. And so I just said, jump in my car, I'll take you. I was like an Uber, taking folks back over the Capitol. A text says ham still exists. It does? Ham's beer still exists? Where do you get it? I saw your shirt. I thought it was all gone. I thought you drank it all, Greg. I thought you drank all the hams. Thumbs up from Greg. Yeah, I'm sorry. I didn't know ham still existed. I did not know. All right. 515-284-1040. 515-284-1040. Coming up, we're going to talk about Hollywood stars. Have you seen the article that came out over the weekend that the Hollywood stars are rethinking sticking their nose into politics? It's killing careers in some instances. It's torpedoing movies in other instances. And some of them have basically said, we're going to pull back a little bit. Dwayne Johnson is one of them. Jennifer Lawrence. I don't know if Paris Hilton's considered a star, but they're putting freezes on speaking out about politics because they feel like they're getting burned. They feel like the president burned them in 2024 when he won the White House. They feel like people aren't going to their movies and things of that nature. One longtime GOP strategist, her name is Susan Del Percio, said, I think celebrities are starting to see the backlash and making calculated decisions that this is just not worth it. And that's what we've been saying all along. Anybody who has Michael Jordan said it best when he said Republicans buy sneakers too. If you are in the marketplace, you really shouldn't be picking sides on politics if you're smart. I know some do, and that costs them. Like the minute Sophie Cunningham spoke up, it cost her. Another quote here from Dwayne The Rock Johnson said, look, I've learned I'm just going to keep my politics to myself. Politics is omnipresent and it's forever. I don't like it. I hate it at times. I hate the slinging. I hate the BS. But that's what comes with it. He went on to say, because he did endorse Joe Biden in 2020 and even flirted with a potential run for public office at one point, but said it's about time for him to zip it about politics. And he kind of got away with it unscathed. Others can't say the same. Paris Hilton recently steered clear when asked about the presidential candidates she might want to keep her eye on ahead of the 2028 race. She said, I feel that politics is something celebrities should not be discussing. Hilton said that, and she frequently advocates online against Capitol Hill. She doesn't love politics. She's not really even a star, though. I don't want to weigh in on anyone's decision based on that, so I really don't want to get into it, the reality TV star said. The turning point in the 2024 campaign was probably Bruce Springsteen, Taylor Swift, and George Clooney. They all tried to put their toe on the scale for Kamala Harris, and they even appeared at rallies with them, and they faced a ton of backlash for it. I mean, you can't really backlash Taylor Swift. She's just too big. But they tried. Harris was overshadowed by her celebrity endorsers, and she was deeply criticized by the public for her excessive use of celebrities. Because let's face it, most of America isn't in touch with the celebrity, kind of culture. We don't care. Most of these guys didn't go to college. Not that that's the be-all, end-all, but I wouldn't say I would take political advice or any advice from anyone based on them being on my TV. Ruth in Iowa, Northwest Iowa. Hi, Ruth.
2: Hi.
0: How you doing?
2: Hey, I was calling about your sad, angry, I don't like the Iowa State Fair.
0: Oh, Andy?
2: You know, the whole thing about the animals is that it's what we produce.
0: Of course.
2: It's about our economy.
0: Yep.
2: And it's about children learning how to make a living. And I don't understand why anybody can't be on board with that.
0: Well, he's just a negative guy. You're always going to have
2: right.
0: one, Ruth. It's always going to be
2: right.
0: one guy.
2: But the reason why we have in the summertime, because the 4-H kids. I was in 4-H when I was a kid. I'm a farm girl.
0: Well, and thanks for the call, Ruth. The interesting thing, that the point you make is absolutely correct. People forget that these farms are about the kids and the 4-H and the future farmers of America. It's not about the food. It's not about the concerts. That's just a byproduct. What really brings people here is the kids, and they got to be here. So school cannot start until the fair is over. All right, we'll take some more of your phone calls coming up. 515-284-1040. It's the Greg Henson Show.
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4: It's 9:30, sunny and 72. I'm Craig Michaels. Here's what's trending on WHO. Police continuing to search for a man they say shot a police officer during a pursuit in Muscatine Friday night, branding him armed and dangerous. President Trump ordering the Pentagon to reduce joint military exercises with South Korea, saying they refused to help reopen the Strait of Hormuz, and citing his very good relationship with Kim Jong-un of North Korea. Today's the final day the U.S. and Iran have to hammer out a peace deal under the June Memorandum of Understanding. The Supreme Court this morning declining for a second time to take up President Trump's bid to overturn the $5 million jury verdict award to writer E. Jean Carroll for alleged sexual abuse and defamation. It's sunny and 72. I'm Craig Michaels. Our next update at 10. Breaking news and severe weather as it happens on Des Moines News Weather and Traffic Station, News Radio 1040 WHO.
5: Here's a look at the morning market. September corn is up 1 3/4 at 4.60 3/4. December's up 2 cents at 4.85 1/4. March is up 2 at 5.01. September soybeans up 9 cents at 11.86 3/4. November's up 9 1/4 at 12.01 3/4. January's up 9 1/2 at 12.17 1/4. Soybean meal's up 80 cents a ton at 3.17.10. Oil's over a penny a pound higher at 70.07. September wheat Chicago's down 3.5 at 671.25. December oats down 3/4 at 344.5. August live cattle up 248 at 226.10. October's up $2.5 at 221.45. August feeder cattle up $1.18 at 342. September's up $1.93 at 336.87. October lean hogs up 48 cents at 82.23. December's up 68 at 73.15. From the Iowa State Fair, I'm Dwayne Murley.
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0: All right, welcome. Greg Henson Show live from the Crystal Studios at the Iowa State Fair. Come on down. It's a gorgeous day and tons going on. You can stop here into the studio, charge your phone. We got the phone chargers. We got merch going on here. We got the really cool Shuck It shirt. If you haven't seen that, come on in and take a look at it. But it is Veterans Day, which means the parade starts in an hour and a half, 11 o'clock down the Grand Concourse. They're going to do a flyover, so make sure you're in place for that. That's going to be very cool. And then there's a military tribute concert at 4 o'clock today at the Annabelle O'Reilly stage. Stained with Hoobastank. tonight, the Grand Concourse, along with the drone show and the fireworks. And like we said, it's going to be sunny and 82 today. Humidity's down. So come on down and see the Butter Cow. We're talking about celebrity endorsements of politicians are waning. Celebrities have finally figured it out. They're finally hearing what we've been telling them. Just stay out of it. It doesn't help you. It doesn't do you any good to anger half your audience. The New York Times asked Jennifer Lawrence about politics. And she said, I don't know if I should comment. The first Trump administration was so wild. And just how can you let this stand? I felt like I was running around with like a chicken with my head cut off. But we've learned election after election, she said, that celebrities do not make a difference whatsoever in people who vote for. So what am I doing? She said, I'm just sharing my opinion of what's going on, and I'm only throwing fuel on the fire and ripping the country apart. And she's not mistaken there. Celebrity opinions are like, you know, butt cheeks. Everyone's got one. It's stupid. Text here at 81530 says, if you're a celebrity, we want you to entertain us. We don't want to hear about your politics or how much you hate Trump. You're only angering half the country. And it's true about half the country, because keep in mind, even those who might not like Trump, there's a lot who voted for him because they could not vote for Harris, Hillary, or Biden. They just didn't want to do it. And I get that. All right, let's get a talk back here. You can do that on the iHeartRadio app. Just go on WHO's page on the app, click the microphone, and it'll send us right back to it. To us. Let's hear the talk back.
10: Good morning, Greg. I don't understand that guy. But anyway, I think the Iowa State Fair is so great. I have a brother coming all the way from Florida just to spend a weekend at the Iowa State Fair. Have a great day, and thanks for your radio broadcast.
0: All right, there you go. And it is. It's the top two, one of the top two fairs in the country year in, year out. One year it's one year it's two. And it's funny because the State Fair of Texas has the football game in the middle of it, the Red River Rivalry. So that, you know, I should call it the shootout because I'm not politically correct. But they have the Red River Shootout, which is kind of the anchor for their whole fair. And it still doesn't match the size of this one, which I think is absolutely stunning. Bigger city, Dallas. Football game in the middle of it, and it still can't match up with what we do here at the Iowa State Fair. All right, have you finally tuned out celebrities, I guess, is the question. Have you finally had enough of their opinions? Do you now think, okay, I don't care what you have to say. I never did, because the first thing I do when a celebrity talks is I go to Wikipedia and I see, okay, what Ivy League school did they graduate from? Because if they didn't go to Harvard, I probably don't want to hear what they have to say. And it's funny to hear some of them who didn't go to college, like Springsteen, and they try to get into these long existential conversations about politics and about their beliefs. And I'm thinking to myself, dude, you went from middle school to a rock band. What do you know? And I'm sure over life, you can gain some life experiences. But when you hear a lot of them, you realize they don't even know the basics. They don't even know where to start. And some of them put some of the dumbest things out there. When you read their tweets, it makes you scratch your head and you think, they don't even understand how the Constitution works. They don't have the basics of how an economy runs. And they're still, yet here they are, giving us their opinions. And I got another one for you. I go to a concert. I better not hear any political stuff, pro or con, for my side. I don't want to hear that in a concert. And if Springsteen's going to get up there and do 3 minutes at a concert on his beliefs, I want my money back. I'm not there to hear that. If he wants to do that in his own time and put it out there, fine. But I don't want to hear it at a concert, particularly, you know, when I pay money to be there. And I think some of these celebrities are finally starting to figure it out. And I think, I got to be honest, I think celebrity endorsements a lot of times go the opposite way. Like if a celebrity endorses someone I don't like, and I'll purposely not vote for that person. I'm not doing that. And, you know, then they try to cancel the guys who are actually speaking out the other way. Like Vanilla Ice, he performed at that concert for America, and then they tried to cancel him. Did you hear what they're doing to Sophie Cunningham now? Reddit. Some subreddits have banned the use of her name, We're going to get to that coming up in a bit. But that should tell you, like when you go to a Reddit, they can block certain names, and her name is blocked. So you can't type Sophie Cunningham in the WNBA subreddits. That's the. Those are the people who want you to listen to celebrities, those that would shut you down from having an opinion on anything. Keep that in mind. When I look at that stuff, I think to myself, wow. And I'm supposed to listen to their opinions. Like John Mellencamp, who I love his tunes. I went to one of his shows a couple years ago. Still sounds great. But he's now stopped two concerts to yell at people for being Trump voters or wearing Trump paraphernalia. And it's like, dude, what are you thinking? You think this is going to look good on you in front of people? It's not going to look good. That looks terrible. It looks terrible when they do that. And he's done it now twice. He's an angry guy, though. Mellencamp's always kind of been angry. Yeah, the Indiana kid, the Midwest rocker, the Heartland rocker. Yeah, he's always been a little odd, a little tough to take. 515-284-1040. 515-284-1040. You can also text us at 81530. When you text us, you have to start with WHO so it comes right to us. And then you can hit us up on the talkback line as well. That number, or I should say, how you do that is you go to the iHeartRadio app, click on WHO, and then click the microphone. You get about 30 seconds to rant and rave about whatever you would like. So, are you still taking celebrity endorsements? Whose endorsement do you trust the most when it comes to politics? Anybody? Is there anyone that can sway you as a voter? Because I got to be honest, the only thing that could probably sway me would be my old man. But he's gone now. How about you? 515-284-1040. Steve in Westgate, you're next up on the Greg Henson Show.
18: Hey, how you doing, Greg?
0: Hi, Steve. How's it going, man?
18: Hey, pretty good. I could complain, but nobody'd listen, so. Now, hey, I'm here in Westgate. It's not the end of the world, but we can see it from here.
0: Okay.
18: Now your celebrity thing is exactly right. I love movies. I have thousands of physical DVDs, walls of racks of DVDs. And it just, when I hear Tom Hanks come out on something and go, oh, man, you just ruined it for me. And then, you know, being in broadcasting so many years and all the musicians, I go, oh, man, don't say that. You
0: I know.
18: Ruined that for me. And it just, it really puts you like, then fine, I'll button push every time I hear your song.
0: But you know who's the worst? You know who I feel like is just putting the middle finger right in my nose is De Niro. It's like,
18: will you calm down?
0: You've
18: ruined all your movies for me now.
0: Yes.
18: And it's just hush, just quiet. You're old, and you have plenty of money. Just retire, be quiet.
0: And stop being so angry about stuff. And I don't, right. I guess I don't understand the resist movement, these guys. I don't understand that.
18: A derangement syndrome.
0: It really is.
18: I'm all worked up. And then you try to ask them and go, well, what really makes you mad? And they can't give an answer.
0: No. And it just bothers me. Like,
18: well, then I'm not even debating anything with you because you're just going to go back and go, hey,
0: yeah.
18: No reason.
0: Yep. And then they gaslight you like crazy, like it's your problem, it's all your fault. And I'm thinking,
18: yeah. Oh, well, you're just being this. And I go, okay, here come the words, racist, this, here come the whole slew of, and it's parroted. Rock, I hate Trump, rock.
0: Yep.
18: You know, it's just. Oh, stop parroting all the phrases.
0: And they're just puking it up, man. They're just puking it up. I get you. I get you totally, Steve.
18: It's like the bird feeding the baby bird, regurgitating everything that's been fed, you know?
0: Yep. Yep, absolutely.
18: Anyway, I wanted to talk to you about the Iowa State Fair, okay?
0: Mm-hmm, mm-hmm.
18: So people call up and hate it and go, oh, well, it's not, you know, and you got your angries. But you go, hey, if Minnesota's so great, Texas is so great, who in 1945 made a movie about the Iowa State Fair?
0: There's a movie?
18: And what was the biggest soundtrack to it? Rodgers and Hammerstein.
0: Really?
18: It's all about the Iowa State Fair.
0: What's it called?
18: They have songs going, it's Iowa, Iowa, and they sing and they do the whole, it's amazing. Yeah, it's a great movie. So who else had a movie about their state fair?
0: Nobody.
18: Yeah.
0: So just us. All right. Thanks, Steve.
18: Hey, if you ever make it over to Westgate, we'll treat you so many ways you're bound to like one of them.
0: All right. I'll make it over there, and I'll get a hold of you when I come.
2: Okay, thanks.
0: All right, Steve. Thanks for the call. There you go. See, you got some positivity about the fair right there from Stephen Westgate. All right, coming up next, we'll talk more about celebrity endorsements. Also, we'll roll right into that Sophie Cunningham situation where her name's banned. You can't even type her name on a subreddit thread about the WNBA. We will discuss that coming up next. 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
6: What's going on, fellow sports fans? It's Andy West. Let's look back on this day in sports history, August 17th. We'll start off back in 1957 with a weird baseball tidbit. Richie Ashburn of the Philadelphia Phillies hits a foul ball and it hits fan Alice Roth, breaking her nose. A medical team quickly attended to her, and during the same at-bat, Ashburn hit another foul ball, hitting her again. Luckily, the second time, nothing got broken. Jumping ahead today, in 1989, Baltimore Orioles shortstop Cal Ripken Jr. plays in his 1,208th consecutive game to pass Steve Garvey into third place on the all-time list. Ripken holds the all-time record, which he broke in 1995. And today in 2008, Michael Phelps won the gold medal in the 4x100-meter medley relay at the Summer Olympics in Beijing. It was Phelps's 8th gold medal at the Beijing Games, breaking Mark Spitz's record of 7 gold medals won in a single Olympics in Munich in 1972.
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right, welcome to the Iowa State Fair. Greg Henson live from the Crystal Studios. And I teased before that there is a subreddit on a WNBA website on Reddit. It's a subreddit featuring WNBA content. And they have now blocked the use of the name Sophie Cunningham. You literally can't type her name in because whoever created the subreddit about the WNBA blocked her name. Now, you may not know why Sophie's getting this treatment. It's because she shared her opinion about keeping men out of women's sports. It's an 80-20 issue. Most people, 80% of the people who are polled, believe that women should play with women and men should play with men. However,

0: To many, the 20% and the loud, obnoxious 20%. Cunningham did the unforgivable. She's been booed, protested, criticized, but she hasn't backed down. She's also been a physical target for other players, including Dejounte Carrington, who clotheslined her and gave her a bloody mouth and could have hurt her seriously. And then her coach rushed to defend the woman who hit her, and then later, after criticism, defended Sophie Cunningham. Reddit users who try to post the name Sophie Cunningham on WNBA subreddit only to find they weren't able to use her name or several other abbreviations. They messaged the monitors, who then confirmed this was purposeful, and any other further questions would lead to them being banned. It says, why do you ban people for posting about Sophie Cunningham? One Reddit user asked. And they said, we filter content based on Sophie because it tends to bring out trolls and people who aren't fans of the W. But she's a WNBA player, one fan responded. If you can't post about a player you're a fan of, that seems ridiculous. The Reddit user, the Reddit moderator said, we have chosen to filter content. If you want to post freely about Sophie, you can go back to the different subreddit. Unsurprisingly, the user pointed out that it's absurd to block posts about WNBA players on the WNBA subreddit, asking how that made sense. And they said, either you're a contributor to this subreddit, you aren't even a contributor to this subreddit, so I suggest you go back to the other WNBA subs. This is our decision. You keep messaging us, and you will be banned. It's a perfect example of the problems with this league. This league's trying to grow. It's trying to appeal to other people, and all they do is disconnect people from the WNBA. It's comical at this point. You have a coach the other day saying, we lead with love. And then the next words out of her mouth were, kiss my ass. So it's been comical at this point. They have two of the most popular players ever to play in the league right now. And all they can do is trip over themselves. Instead of realizing it and accepting it, celebrating it, building on it, they've chosen to make it permanently unpopular. They're working hard to make sure any fans that started watching because of these players are turned off and not included. It's absolutely amazing that the people running this league can't get this right. How in the world can you ban the name Sophie Cunningham? And it's not the WNBA, it's a Reddit. But it's about promoting the WNBA. But you can't talk about one person. And this is only going to get worse for him because when Royce White, and by the way, if you don't follow Royce White on social media, you're missing out. He's one of the guys, him and Enes Kanter, who want to play in the WNBA next year. He is absolutely hilarious, and he's playing the absurdity up all the way. So if you want a good laugh, you want to see how some people are thinking about this league, you got to check him out. He's absolutely fascinating when it comes to his content regarding the WNBA. And the funny part is, his stuff's kind of inclusive compared to the rest of the league. The rest of the league literally just wants one type of person watching the league. That's it. They don't care about Caitlin Clark or Sophie Cunningham. Two people who could bring this thing to the next level, and all they do is crap on them. Every chance they get, they thumb their nose at them. And another display of absolute brilliance. Yesterday, the Fever played the Atlanta Dream, and the Atlanta Dream didn't come out for the national anthem. That's Angel Reese's team. And I thought, man, you guys just can't get out of your own way. You're tripping over yourself trying to fix this league and make it popular. We'll take your phone calls on this. They didn't come out for the anthem. Are we doing this again, really? 515-284-1040. 515-284-1040. You can text us at 81530. That's 81530. Greg Hansen Show live at the Iowa State Fair.
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8: It's 10 o'clock, sunny and 72. I'm Craig Michaels. Here's what's trending on WHO. A manhunt still ongoing for Mark Lee Jackson, the Des Moines man accused of shooting a Muscatine police officer on Friday. Muscatine Police Chief Anthony Keyes says many police resources were used over the weekend in an attempt to locate him.
9: More than 100 law enforcement officers have been in our community to try and locate Jackson. To date, we have utilized 16 agencies, 5 tactical teams, 3 drone teams, an aviation unit, and 5 canine teams.
8: Key says 59-year-old Jackson shot an officer during a foot chase Friday evening. The injured officer is expected to make a full recovery. Iran is planning to go on the offensive in its conflict with the U.S.
10: A senior unnamed Iranian official has told Reuters the country's decided to shift its policy from defensive to a fully offensive one, with a threat to escalate tensions across the Middle East if diplomacy fails. The official says his government has set the United States a deadline of a few weeks to fully implement the Memorandum of Understanding signed in June. President Trump told Fox News he's not in a hurry and Iran should put up the white flag of surrender. Jonathan Savage, Fox News.
8: It's Veterans Day at the Iowa State Fair, and our Claire Burnett is there.
11: There will be a veterans parade along the Grand Concourse at 11 a.m. and a military tribute concert at 4 p.m. Veterans also receive discounted admission at $12 a ticket instead of the standard $16. From the Iowa State Fair, I'm Claire Burnett.
8: You can follow Claire at the fair on social media at WHO Radio. It's sunny and 72. I'm Craig Michaels. Our next update at 10:30. Breaking news and severe weather as it happens on Des Moines News Weather and Traffic Station, News Radio 1040 WHO.
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0: All right, good morning, Greg Henson, the Greg Henson Show, live at the Iowa State Fair. We're in the Crystal Studios on the Grand Concourse. I want to say hello to everyone who is walking by and waving. We're talking about the WNBA again, and not in a positive way, because it never works out that way. We're talking about them because last night the Atlanta Dream stayed in the locker room, nationally televised game, national anthem went off, and they stayed in the locker room. Now, let me just say this. I don't care. I'd rather them stay in the locker room than come out and kneel. I don't want to see that. And I think that was always the solution. Just stay in the locker room. You don't have to come out. Doesn't bother me one bit. You can be disrespectful as you want. You're allowed. But I won't support you. Let's clear some texts. One text says, I don't see what Sophie Cunningham is stating is political at all. She's standing up for girls and women everywhere. Man, I don't get it either. I don't know why that's political. It's not nasty. It's not mean. It's not transphobic. It's nothing like that. It's just her saying, come on, let's be fair. We're not the same. And that's why everyone is dying to see Enes Kanter, Freedom, as he likes to call himself, Enes Kanter and Rice White play. Because they want it. They want you, frankly, to see the difference. Another text says, thank you for letting that guy who's so negative rant about the fair. I needed a good laugh this morning. He was definitely feeling it this morning, wasn't he? Another text says, Greg, the movie is called State Fair appropriately. They did a remake in the 60s, but used Texas as the backdrop instead of Iowa. Pat Boone and Ann Margaret were in that one. Both fun movies to watch this time of year. And as we talk about celebrity endorsements of political figures, because a lot of them are backing off these endorsements, they're finding that it's just not worth it. It angers too many people, causes them career chaos. And somebody said, hey, James Woods was blackballed in Hollywood for being a conservative, but he has millions of followers on X and other platforms. He does, but wasn't he in one of those White House Down movies or something as the bad guy? I feel like James Woods is still getting pretty good work in Hollywood. I don't know. I'd have to check. I don't know how much of that is James Woods not wanting to work or how much that Hollywood not wanting James Woods to work. But I think James Woods can do pretty much whatever he wants at this point. All right, our number is 515-284-1040. That's 515-284-1040. You can also text us at 81530 or hit us up on the talkback line. Probably the easiest way to get your voice on the air is go to the iHeartRadio app, click on WHO, then click on the little microphone, record your 30-second rant, and we will play it back on the air. Now, as far as the Atlanta Dream go, the WNBA keeps getting itself into these situations. The Atlanta Dream didn't come out last night, and I guess they've regularly not been coming out for the national anthem. But I don't have a problem with it. My thought is, if you're gonna disrespect the anthem, do it in your locker room. Don't come out. Just stay in there. I think that's long been the way to deal with this. It doesn't really anger anyone if you stay in the locker room. But if you come out and kneel, now I got a problem because that's just disrespect. You can stay in your locker room all you want. I don't care. Because that goes right along with celebrity endorsements. If you come out and you kneel, that's kind of a celebrity endorsement of not liking the country that gives you everything you have. You're endorsing the resistance at that point. Stay in your locker room, and I'll have a ton more respect for you if you don't come out and make a fool out of yourself. The Kaepernick thing, all those guys, I've long thought the answer was just stay in the locker room if you don't like it. Don't come out and make a spectacle. Because if you come out and you kneel, you want to be noticed. You want to be yelled at. You want to be screamed about. You want your name in the paper. That's why you would do that. 515-284-1040. And we're also discussing Sophie Cunningham, who you cannot use her name on the WNBA subreddit. It's been banned. They say because it's divisive and people don't care about the league come in and talk about Sophie. That's not why they're doing it. They're doing it because she's popular and people are coming in and supporting her. That's why they're doing it. Sophie Cunningham, they come in, they support her, and the WNBA people don't like it because the WNBA people only want you to be down with their players, which is not heterosexual white women. They want you to be down with the black lesbian culture that the league was built on, or at least they think it was built on, because they're not going to let two beautiful blondes come in, or not blondes, two beautiful girls come into this league who like guys and take it over. That's just not going to happen. And so they banned the use of Sophie Cunningham's name on the subreddits. They've banned the use of, they've now come out and said that Sophie Cunningham and Caitlin Clark, they've let them be abused around this league over and over and over. And it's just not right. It's just not right. When you have Caitlin Clark in your league, you need to make her the face of the league, to be honest with you. But they don't want that because they want to be a black league They don't want to be a heterosexual league, and they've made that obvious by how they treat these two. And that's unfortunate. That's very unfortunate. Text here that says, the wife and I are coming out to the state fair later. We usually stop by the Crystal Studios. Will you be there this afternoon? Would be fun to meet. Maybe. Depends on what's going on. I'll be honest. I got some work to do back in the office. So at some point, I got to get back over there. But we'll see. If you're here, come on by, Bob. WHO text says, in the left's world, if you're not down with their struggle, whatever it is, you are against their cause. And they call that hate. You know, and that's the thing. Every time you say, well, I'm not down with that, I could get with you on that one. Maybe this opinion's a little too extreme for me. You can't, there's no moderating it. They just want you to 100% be in their camp. And that's not how I operate. Like, I can get down with some stuff. Like, you know, you may have an opinion that I agree with or could look into, but there's going to be some, you know, like the whole socialist thing and things of that nature that I'm just not going to be down with ever. But that makes me an enemy. And that's the way they want it. I mean, they want that to be a negative. And it's just not going to be that way for me. And I know a lot of other people who are just normal human beings. 515-284-1040 is the number. 515-284-1040. We are live at the Crystal Studios. Now, remember, today's a big day. In about 45 minutes, we're going to have a Veterans Day parade right down the Grand Concourse. And we're getting a flyover. I believe this is the first time they've ever done a flyover at the State Fair for Veterans Day. So we're going to get that. There's going to be a lot of cool stuff going on. Hoobastank tonight along with Stained at the main stage. And then there'll be a tribute to the troops at the Ann and Bill O'Reilly stage tonight at 7 o'clock. So tons of stuff going on here today at the fair. Don't forget, there will be a drone show as well at the Grand Concourse tonight. All right. Coming up next, Flock Hammer's back in the news. I got a great way for you to find out if you have been cataloged by Flock. We'll discuss that coming up next. It's the Greg Henson Show. We are live from the Crystal Studios on the Grand Concourse at the Great Iowa State Fair.

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11: On the night before Halloween in 1975, 15-year-old Martha Moxley was murdered in the Tony Bellhaven neighborhood of Greenwich, Connecticut. She was rich and beautiful and loved by all who knew her. For decades, despite intense media scrutiny, police failed to make an arrest. In 2000, 25 years after Martha's murder, her one-time neighbor, Michael Skakel, was arrested. He'd been 15, like her, at the time of the crime. He was also a cousin of the Kennedys.
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11: 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I read the articles. Of course Michael Skakel killed his next-door neighbor, Martha Moxley. He beat her to death with a golf club. I knew it. And if you followed the case like I did, I bet you knew it too. My name is Andrew Goldman. I've been a journalist for 30 years. I got involved in this case in 2015. But here's the thing. 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From NBC News Studios, Dead Certain, The Martha Moxley Murder is a podcast series that I believe will finally provide a full, true, authoritative account of the Martha Moxley case.
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14: All right, welcome to the Greg Henson Show. We are live at the Great Iowa State Fair. Greg Henson here. We're about 40 minutes away from the parade down the Grand Concourse. If you're coming out, make sure you line up. There's going to be a flyover, which will be the first flyover ever for a Veterans Day Iowa State Fair. I got a couple of texts. The issues like the WNBA controversy is a distraction used to avoid topics like Iran, Ukraine, insider trading, used to be referred to as the tail wagging the dog. Yeah, I don't think so. I don't think many people are really that involved in the WNBA controversy. And I think Iran, Ukraine, and that kind of stuff, I think that stuff gets talked about all the time. There's just nothing new. There's nothing new in Iran. I mean, the memorandum of understanding ran out today, but it wasn't being enforced anyway. You know, we've already been bombing them. They've been bombing us. The Strait of Hormuz is still blockaded. So I don't know that anyone is avoiding those issues. I've never really bought the distraction controversy. I don't believe anyone's distracting us from anybody. And the only person that's allowing themselves to be distracted would be you. So if you want to know more about Ukraine, Iran, insider trading, and things like that, you can find that. Never been easier to get your hands on news. Now, I don't know where you're going to get it, though, because it's hard to believe any of them at this point. But there's never been an issue in the internet age with finding that information that you want and absorbing it and consuming it how you would like to. Another one says, we vehemently disagree with your opinion on the Iran situation, but otherwise, me and my crew like your style. Well, why do we disagree on Iran? You want us out? I want us to finish the job. That's all. I don't think... if you started this, you have to finish it, in my opinion. And I've been living with this Iran stuff for 50 years. I'm done. I would like to see that finished once and for all. I don't think we'll see it finished. And I don't know that Trump's handling this correctly. But, you know, people can disagree. I ain't angry at you, man. If you want to, be against our actions in Iran, I'm fine with that. I think you're wrong, but I mean, you're allowed to be wrong. I'm not. I'm always right. Don't you think? All right, so I promised you I would tell you how you could find out if your car had been cataloged by a Flock camera. Well, there's a website, and all you have to do is log into it, put your license plate number in it. It'll tell you if they've got you in their database, the Flock cameras. The website's Have I Been Flocked? It allows you to type in your license plate's number into the search bar and run through a series of audit logs within the Flock system to see if your car is cataloged. The data from the cameras is made available through the what they call FOIA, Freedom of Information Act request. The results do not show if a vehicle passed by any Flock camera or what the devices may have returned, but rather what searches the license plate number to see if you've been flocked. It also tracks reasons for flock searches still based on public records. The most common reason appear to be related to drugs, closely following by monitoring vehicle theft. According to the website, license plate numbers entered in are not saved. The website was created late last year as flock readers grow in popularity. Throughout the country, they've often been used by law enforcement and not without controversy. We all know what those controversies are. According to the Associated Press, concerns have arisen about whether immigration enforcement can access the cameras. Meanwhile, multiple reports have law enforcement officers misusing the camera for personal searches have come to light. In North Carolina, for example, one cop tracked her boyfriend's ex-wife more than 30 times. She has since been fired. Now, the Flock people are basically saying, look, that's not what it's being used for. But the fact of the matter is trust is at an all-time low. None of us believe anything they tell us anymore, and it didn't get any better when Dr. Fauci was found out to have pretty much lied and misused the data from the COVID vaccine. Flock CEO Garrett Langley announced changes would be coming to the system to be implemented by January 1st. Those changes include a tool to flag abnormal search behavior. The ACLU called it an action, called it a step in the right direction in a blog post about the announcement. So basically, the more transparency you get from Flock cameras, the better. So that's why you have to go to the website, and I'm going to do this as soon as we're done here. I can't remember my license plate number. That's the problem. It's called haveibeenflocked.com. You put your license plate in, and it will tell you if they have you. And I don't know if it's a database or not, or if it's just, hey, we flocked you at some point. If someone wants to text me their license plate number, I'll put it in, and I'll tell you if you've been flocked. Don't call in with your license plate number. You can text it to me, 81530. I'll type it in, and you'll know if you've been put in this whatever it is, because they say they're not saving that information. But none of us believe them, again, because so much trouble or so much trust in government is gone, unfortunately. So that's why you need websites and whistleblowers like this. Haveibeenflocked.com. And I don't know that I care if I've been flocked, because I don't know what they're using it for or why they would want to track me. That's the problem. And a lot of people are just freaked out because they don't want the government tracking them at all. But you know what? Have you ever watched, like, when Tyler Robinson shot Charlie Kirk? They knew where he was. You can't get away from anyone in this day and age. There's cameras everywhere. Even without the Flock system, they can track you. I mean, they get you going through toll booths. They get you going down the freeway there with, I guess, Flock cameras or speed cameras or whatever type of surveillance they have. I mean, we are in a surveillance state. They can get you no matter what you're doing. All right, text. If Trump actually wanted to distract us from Iran, he could announce that aliens from outer space are here. The government's been hiding it for decades. That's what I do. I don't know, man. I don't know if we've made contact, because I think you would see some type of movement by the government if they believed we could be reached out and touched by aliens. Don't you? Like, I don't know if just saying that the aliens are here is enough for me. I need proof. I'm a show me guy. Believe it or not. Number's 515-284-1040, 515-284-1040. The offer still stands. If you want me to tell you if you've been flocked, just text 81530 with your license plate number. I'll put it into the system, and I'll just say yes or no. I'm not going to give you any other details. Well, I don't think they'll give me any other details. But, yeah, we can check and see if you got flocked. You can text it, 81530. It's the Greg Henson Show. We are live from the great Iowa State Fair. At the Crystal Studios. Come on by, say hello. Don't forget, tonight is Stained with special guest Hoobastank. And they'll be on the big stage tonight. Come on by, say hello. 82 and sunny today. It's the best day of the fair yet. It's a Greg Henson Show. Good morning.

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1: It's 10:30, sunny and 75. I'm Craig Michaels. Here's what's trending on WHO. Police say 59-year-old Mark Johnson of Des Moines, the suspect in the shooting of a Muscatine police officer Friday night, who remains at large, should be considered armed and dangerous. President Trump ordering the Pentagon to reduce an 11-day joint military exercise with South Korea, saying they refuse to help denuclearize Iran, and his very good relationship with Kim Jong-un of North Korea makes the exercises unnecessary. Rain through the first 2 days of the Iowa State Fair kept attendance below last year's numbers, but it was up on Saturday. Over 700 Iowans could become homeless under proposed cuts to federal funding. It's sunny and 75. I'm Craig Michaels. Our next update at 11. Breaking news and severe weather as it happens on Des Moines News Weather and Traffic Station, News Radio 1040 WHO.
2: Here's a look at the mid-morning market. September corn is up 4 3/4 at 4.63 3/4. December's up 5 1/4 at 4.88 1/2. March up 5 1/4 at 5.04 1/4. September soybeans up 17 1/2 at 11.95 1/4. November's up 17 3/4 at 12.10 1/4. January's up 18 at 12.25 3/4. Soybean meal is up 3.50 a ton at 3.19.80. Oil's over 0.25 a pound right now at 70.09. Chicago wheat's down 1 3/4 at 6.73, and December oats up 2.5 cents at 3.47 3/4. August live cattle up 2.23 at 2.25.85. October's up 1.68 at 2.20.58. August feeder cattle down 33 cents at 3.40.50. September up 25 at 3.34.80. October lean hogs up 75 cents at 82.50. December's up 93 at 73.40. From the Iowa State Fair, I'm Dwayne Murley.
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3: Looks like we're still in good shape around the Des Moines area as we roll into the 10 o'clock hour for your Monday morning, traveling eastbound on I-235 from the West Mixmaster to Keo Way in downtown Des Moines. 7-minute travel time there. If you're westbound on I-235, traveling from the East Mixmaster to 2nd Avenue in downtown Des Moines, take about 6 minutes. With Des Moines' most frequent traffic all day, I'm Tim Gilbert on News Radio 1040 WHO.
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7: A beautiful day for the Iowa State Fair. Sunny today, a high of 81. A chance of showers tonight with a low of 67. More rain possible Tuesday and Tuesday night, a high that day of 80. Then partly sunny Wednesday, a high of 79. That's your forecast. 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
8: All right, we're talking about flock cameras. There's a website that will tell you if you've been flocked. Now, I got a funny text here from, it's called haveibeenflocked.com. It says, interesting. So now you can go to Have I Been Flocked and voluntarily enter your license plate number to see if they have any record of my license plate number, thus giving them my license plate number and now my IP address. Okay, so let's just get one thing straight. They already have your license plate number. They gave it to you. When you went to the Department of Transportation and you signed up for a license and then bought a license plate, they recorded your name and your license plate number. So they know where you are. And as far as your IP address goes, do you care? I will call the government and give them my IP address. I don't care. I'm not doing anything nefarious on the web. Now, look. There are a lot of people who are paranoid about this type of thing. I'm not one of them. By the way, Gary, you have not been flocked. Gary sent me his license plate number or somebody else's. You have not been flocked, just so you know. It returned no searches. So congrats. The government doesn't have their eyeballs on you. Well, I think that is interesting that somebody said, well, don't they have your IP address already? No, I don't think they do. Your IP address can change depending on where you are. Like, I'm at the Crystal Studios, which is going to be a different IP address than my office, and it's going to be a different IP address from my home. And what are you hiding, texter, that you don't want them to have your IP address and your license plate? It's really, I mean, Gary texted me his. He hasn't even been flocked. And I don't know if it even matters if you've been flocked. I hear Jeff Angelo talk about this a lot in the morning, and I don't think I care. I can't live my life that way, worried about the government, worried about what they know about me, because I just assume they know everything about me anyway. Now, here's the interesting thing. They say that these flock cameras can help you find criminals. Why haven't they found that shooter yet? You would think it'd be easier to track him down. He's still at large. Talking about the guy from this weekend. Why can't they use flock to get him? Because I would like him caught now. But again, I tend to believe people when they tell me they're not keeping info. However, the last 5 or 6 years since COVID, it's kind of shaken my trust in the sense that we already know that Fauci and those guys lied to us, right? So when they tell you that they're not keeping information, that makes me wonder. Although this isn't the government. Flock isn't the government. It's an independent company that works with the government. They have a contract. And by the way, many of these cities, Denver canceled their Flock cameras. I think Austin, Texas canceled theirs. So I don't know the reason behind that, but they did cancel their Flock camera contracts. They don't want to be surveilled anymore. But do you consider it surveillance? 515-284-1040. Somebody said the suspect is on foot. He crashed his car. Right, but you should have an approximate idea of where he is. If he crashed his car, you don't think he got flocked? Somebody says that flocked, they're referring to it as getting flocked over. Well, if you text me your, I'll do it from my IP address if you're worried about it. Like Gary in Des Moines texted me his vanity plate and it has not been flocked, but I'll be happy to tell you if you've been flocked or flocked over as our texter refers to it. 515-284-1040 is the number. 515-284-1040. This kind of thing, it kind of wigs me out that people get freaked out over this type of stuff because I don't see it as a huge issue yet. I don't see it as a huge issue yet. Except for the cops who've been fired for misusing it. There's guys who are, you know, there's a woman and a guy who are using it to surveil ex-partners, which, I don't know, you can do that on Facebook. I don't know why you need flocking if you want to creep on your ex. So yeah, interesting theory though, that the government wants to surveil you because we kind of gave up those rights after 9/11 a little bit, didn't we? Where we allowed them to look closer at us, put us on watch lists, things of that nature. They know where you are already. If the government wanted to find me today, they could find me in 10 minutes. I don't know how Flock helps them. Maybe if I'm on the move, Flock helps them because they can see me moving. But there are many, many cameras all over the place that can find your movements. I stop to get gas. They see me on a camera. I stop to get a soda. They see me on a camera. I go through a toll booth. They'll see me on a camera. They know where we are. I don't know what the Flock cameras are such a big issue that people are making them out to be. Now, there's always going to be cops doing rogue things. We know this. We've seen it done millions of times. So that's a problem. But they are getting fired for it. So that's a start. It's a start in the right direction. Jeff Angelo walking by the Crystal Studios, eating, of course, because that's his stated goal all week long, is to eat one of everything. Getting ready for the Veterans Day Parade. It's going to go right down the Grand Concourse. We got some guys hanging out front in their kilts. Love it. And they're getting ready for it. They're drinking beer. This is supposed to be a parade, not a party, guys. So we'll have that coming up in just a little bit, along with a flyover. The number is 515-284-1040. 515-284-1040. You can also hit us up on the TalkBack. That's on the iHeartRadio app. Just click on the iHeartRadio app. Go to the station of your choice, WHO. Click the microphone. You can rant for 30 seconds, and we will play it on the air. You can also text us at 81530. All right, coming up, we're going to put a bow on today's show, and then we're going to turn it over to the big show. I mean, they have tons of stuff going on around here. I've never seen a group so busy as the boys from the big show. And the ladies. There's ladies on the big show, too. We'll talk more about some of these Flock cameras. And Caitlyn Jenner says there's a simple way to end the WNBA's trans debate. We'll tell you what that is coming up next. 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
7: White victim, female, pretty, wealthy.
6: A white woman's murder shocks the city. A black man from the projects comes forward with information about the case.
8: He says the police are his friends.
6: But out of nowhere, he goes from star witness to prime suspect.
8: 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They turn on him.
6: 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Lee Harris is sentenced to 90 years.
9: I get 90 years for killing somebody I have never seen.
6: Behind bars, Lee finds an unlikely ally in his cellie, Robert. The pair are like chalk and cheese. There's no way their paths would ever cross on the outside. But as a fellow inmate, Robert sees through the lies and vows to do the unthinkable. Clear Lee's name.
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15: Every hunter knows that the wilderness is full of surprises. Sometimes what you find out there isn't an elk or a bear, it's something darker.
16: It never made sense what law enforcement was saying to us. How could she have just gone down there and accidentally died? How could there have been no marks on her?
17: All theories are out there, you know, everything from murder to UFOs to Bigfoot.
15: This season on Blood Trails, we're following the trail of seven cases that start in the field and end in the shadows, where missing persons reports, half-buried evidence, and whispered suspicions blur the line between hunting story and homicide.
18: I just instantly started freaking out, yelling to the world, what's going on? I yelled, help. I mean, I'm out in the middle of nowhere. I had no idea what was going on.
15: From the frozen woods of Maine to the mountains of Montana, from an archery opener gone wrong in Wisconsin to a father's last walk through the Minnesota deer woods. Each story begins with a hunter stepping into the wild, but not all of them come back.
17: You know, you just got an empty feeling. What do you say? He's not here with us. You know, it was tough.
15: I'm Jordan Sillars. Join me as we track the truth through tangled cover and cold case files, where every

0: Yes, I have. I went last year.
1: Tell us what to expect. Are there marching bands in the whole nine yards, or floats, big balloon people?
0: Oh, I don't know about big balloon people, but definitely a lot of people marching, a lot of cars, a lot of banners, a lot of fun stuff to see.
1: Are they going to throw candy?
0: You know, maybe. I think they did last year, if my memory serves correctly. But
1: I need to get some of that candy. Claire, what's today been like at the fair? We finally have good weather. It's not too hot. It's not raining. It looks like it's a very comfortable afternoon out there for this parade.
0: It has been beautiful, especially after the past couple of days that we've been having with such heavy rain. It is a fantastic day. It is so sunny. There's a lot of people out here. Everybody seems like they're having a good time.
1: Do you know anything about this flyover? Do we know what these planes are?
0: I do not have any information on that at the moment, unfortunately.
1: Because if it's like a stealth bomber, those are cool.
0: Yes, those are really cool.
1: I've only seen one of those, and it was at the Rose Bowl. I have never seen another stealth bomber. Usually they're the F-16s, the pretty sweet ones. But sometimes they bring out the vintage planes, too, which are just as cool.
0: Absolutely.
1: All right. Well, enjoy the Veterans Day Parade, Claire. We appreciate you checking in with us. Claire at the fair.
0: Absolutely.
1: All right. Take care. That's Claire Burnett from the WHO award-winning newsroom. She's posted up, ready for the Veterans Parade, and it's definitely filling in. But you can still get your spot. You just got to come on over and get your chair out, get your scooter out, and enjoy things. So when we wrap things up, we were talking about this WNBA stuff, and Caitlyn Jenner has a really simple solution. Now, it's oversimplified, obviously, because this is what got Sophie Cunningham in trouble. But I don't think Caitlyn Jenner cares. She says that the NBA players wanting to play in the league, Cantor or White, are basically just showing the hypocrisy of the NBA. She says that there's a simple solution. They're having all these meetings to decide who can play and who can't, and they're talking about the trans issue, but they haven't come up with a conclusion at this point. But she said the conversation should start and end with, Kathy, XX you're in, XY you're out. It's that simple. That's what Caitlin Clark says. She said it's just that simple. Or Caitlin Jenner said that. And she's probably right, but that's not the kind of conversation a lot of people want to have. You saw that with Sophie Cunningham. She says, both these guys, I think, are doing a good job to show the WNBA hypocrisy that's going on here. We have to protect women's sports. I want to protect women's sports. Title IX is a great piece of legislation for female equality, and that has to stay in sports. Now, the collective bargaining agreement for the WNBA says only players who are women are eligible. That's it. But as Fox News Digital previously reported, the 409-page agreement never defines woman or woman. The terms transgender and gender identity do not appear anywhere in that document. The CBA contains detailed definitions for dozens of other terms, yet the agreement doesn't define the word that determines who can play in the league. Caitlyn Jenner says, XX you're in, XY you're out. It's that simple. Play ball. Our number is 515-284-1040. I got a text here. Let me read this to you, and you tell me what they're trying to say here. When the University of Iowa was finally awarded their very own police force back in the 70s, their members immediately made use of their information abilities to track their significant others. You know, and that's interesting, but I think they do that without it. If you don't think a cop has had another cop check in on a significant other to make sure they're being faithful, I would say that you're wrong. Because cops have been abusing this type of technology for years, I believe. I would love to know more about that story about the Iowa police, though. Thank you for that text. That's fascinating. Our number is 515-284-1040. You can hit us up on the text at 81530. Or you can use the talkback feature. 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Now, a little interesting piece today, too. We had two celebrity deaths yesterday. One of them, Tommy John, who, of course, the surgery is named for. Tommy John had his elbow blown out, the nerve blown out when he was...

0: I want to say he was 32 years old, and they named a surgery after him because they had to go in and redo the ulnar nerve in the elbow, because that used to be a career ender. When you blew your elbow out, you were out. And Tommy John did the surgery. The fascinating thing about the surgery is after he had it, he couldn't feel his fingers. So they had to go in for a second time and reroute the nerve so he could feel his fingers. And then he became like a crafty pitcher. He was like Frank Tanana back in the day, would throw 100 miles an hour, blew his arm out, and had to come back and throw the junk ball, like the curves and, you know, all the breaking stuff, and became quite the successful pitcher. So Tommy John passed away just a week after going into hospice. And then there's a fascinating story. Hayden Panettiere, who I remember in Remember the Titans. I didn't watch any of her other stuff, but she was the little girl, Cheryl Yost, in Remember the Titans. She was the coach's daughter who would sit in the stands and rant and rave when the team wasn't doing well. She played that role, but apparently they found her unresponsive in her apartment. And there's speculation as to why that is, but, I mean, that was a real shocker. I sent that text to my wife this morning because I think she watched her on Nashville. But Hayden Panettiere, dead at the age of 37. You know what's tragic, too? Cheryl Yost, in the movie Remember the Titans, she tragically died young, too. So that I thought was very, very ironic that they both passed away at a very young age. But they found her unresponsive in her apartment. Sad news. That Hayden Panettiere is dead. Tommy John lived to be 84. He passed away after going into hospice just last week. Bob, you got good stuff going at the fair today?
1: You kidding me? Good stuff going every day, buddy boy. How are you doing?
0: I got to tell you, this farm big show operation is unbelievable. I've seen you and heard you guys everywhere at this fair this week.
1: It's fascinating. Cast a big shadow.
0: You do.
1: I was thinking one of the kids. What time is it? Do we have a couple minutes?
0: Yeah, you got a couple minutes.
1: Okay,
0: yeah. Got about three.
1: I was talking to one of the kids, and he says, what's the funnest thing you've ever done at the fair? I was thinking back early on in my career, okay, we were showing pigs.
0: Mm-hmm.
1: And we had a contest on the radio to name the pig.
0: Okay.
1: The pig's name was picked by Les Nessman. Off of WKRP in Cincinnati.
0: The real Les Nessman?
1: The real Les Nessman picked the pig for us.
0: Wow.
1: The Loin Ranger.
0: The Loin Ranger. Well, he won the Silver Sow Award. Les did.
1: He told me that many times.
0: Back in the day. That's funny.
1: Numerous times.
0: We did a thing with him once, too. What was his real name? I'm trying to think.
1: Richard Sanders.
0: Richard, great guy. I got to show you my pictures. We did a turkey drop with him, believe it or not.
1: Oh, my. It was hilarious.
0: Well, have a great show today. You guys are just crushing it out here, man.
1: Thank you. You guys are doing very well.
0: All right.
1: I'm
0: going out right now. I got to get in my car and get my crown on. I have a tiara that I wear.
1: Nice.
0: All right, Bob. Have a good show. Thanks for listening today. We appreciate it. I'll see you tomorrow at 9. And you're listening to The Greg Henson Show, The Big Show next.
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8: It's 11 o'clock, sunny and 75. I'm Craig Michaels. Here's what's trending on WHO. Sleep well. We'll be looking for you tomorrow morning. That's the warning Muscatine Police Chief Anthony Keyes issued to 59-year-old Mark Johnson of Des Moines last night, the suspect in the shooting of a police officer during a chase Friday night.
9: In the past, you've heard me say in these incidents that these are isolated incidents and I can ensure all of your safety. At this time, I cannot do that. We are still actively searching for Mark Lee Jackson, who is considered armed and dangerous. Jackson is wanted on several warrants, including attempted murder of a deputy sheriff of Muscatine County and a Muscatine City police officer.
8: Muscatine Police Chief Anthony Keyes, the injured officer, is expected to make a full recovery. President Trump directing the Pentagon to scale back joint military exercises with South Korea, Nick Harper reports.
10: He says that it's costly, but he also says it sends a signal that is totally inappropriate and hostile to North Korea, who he says has always been unthreatening and respectful. He says it's too late to cancel the joint exercises, but he's asked Pete Hegseth to substantially reduce them.
8: Hundreds more Iowans could become homeless under a plan to cut federal funding to permanent housing programs. Angie Arthur of Homeward Iowa says the programs serve the chronically homeless and the disabled.
11: So when you have those folks that need those multi-year supports, and those resources are no longer going to be available to them, those folks will lose their housing.
8: The National Alliance to End Homelessness estimates 730 people and families in Iowa could lose their federal subsidies. Arthur says the Department of Housing and Urban Development wants to put more money into short-term transitional housing. It's sunny and 75. I'm Craig Michaels. Our next update at 11:30. Breaking news and severe weather as it happens on Des Moines News Weather and Traffic Station, News Radio 1040 WHO.
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1: Now 11:07 on the Big Show clock. Welcome to the great Iowa State Fair. First Monday, I shouldn't say first, it's the only Monday of the fair, I guess. Monday of the Iowa State Fair, Bob Quinn, Dwayne Merley. We are right along the Grand Concourse, and the Veterans Day Parade is going on right outside our window. So we are watching the parade go by. This is the day we choose to honor veterans here at the Iowa State Fair and say thank you for all they have done. There was supposed to be a flyover, a helicopter flyover. I would imagine that if it does come up here pretty soon, that you all might have the windows in your shop shaken down through the radio, because they are, as far as I know, and maybe Dwayne can help me out here, they are vintage. Maybe every helicopter anymore is vintage. I don't know, unless you get an Apache or something like that.
23: Yeah, and one of them could be an Apache. I mean, there's quite a group of them. It's not just going to be one. So, I mean, our windows will be rattling when that time comes.
1: Well, we had the bagpipers go by.
23: Yes.
1: And love the sound of bagpipes. That's the Irish blood in me, I guess, boils a little bit when a little bit wild when they start playing the bagpipes. We have a nice parade going on. We're going to be talking off and on about the parade. Lots of things going on at the Great Iowa State Fair, though, and one of the things going on is in the Kubota booth, just south side of the Varied Industries building. Nate Kennedy is with us, and Nate's one of the guys that helps us out with our transportation here, Dwayne, on the fairgrounds with that diesel-driven Kubota with, thankfully, air conditioning inside and a side-by-side. Nate, I don't know how many of those upscale Kubotas you happen to sell, but that is a dandy machine.
0: We do. We do sell quite a bit, especially, you know, in the wintertime with the heat and air coming standard in those RTV X2 cabs. I would just like to thank you for having me on today. You know, it's a pleasure being here, and it's we're happy to help you out with kind of your transportation around the fair.
1: Well, you're down in our backyard down there in Bevington, Iowa, and I have been by your grounds many times. Every time I go to the farm, I drive down there and sneak down the back road through the park. You know, and that takes the St. Charles Road, right? I guess if you live in St. Charles, you call it St. Charles Road. If you live in Bevington, you call it Bevington Road. I think it's actually called the Bevington Road. But that takes us right down by there. And you guys have been strong on inventory this year. I see a lot of things in there.
0: We do. We are very strong on inventory right now. We're a little light on the tractor side, but if you stop by the State Fair booth, you'll see that. That's kind of the reason why we're pretty light. We got a lot of equipment here, excited to show everyone and kind of show some people some new stuff too. But yeah, our inventory has been very strong lately.
1: Nate, correct me if I'm wrong, but I think that skid steers are the new utility piece of equipment on farms.
0: Kubota's, you know, got 3 track loaders. They just came out with a 4th, and who knows how many they're going to come out with. But the track loaders are unmatched in their versatility. You know, it used to be kind of tractors, and you see a lot of people trading in tractors, going into track loaders just because of the versatility.
1: Well, and the array of equipment you can hook on the front of those things.
0: Exactly.
1: Absolutely fabulous. We use the tree cutters.
0: Yep.
1: That you have from time to time, and of course the claws. You know. Mm-hmm. To pick things up and load her a little bit, but we haul a lot of things around the farm.
0: Yeah.
1: Underneath one of those arms, that the claw arms off those Kubotas.
0: Yeah. When I first started, selling equipment, I asked the guy who was training me. I said, "How many track loader attachments are there?" And he said, "Well, that number will always be infinite because you always have a farmer who's going to create something new that can go on the front of a track loader."
1: I saw a guy jacking stumps out of the ground with an attachment on the front of a track loader.
0: Yep.
1: So, hey, where can we find you guys at the fairgrounds?
0: We are just south of the Varied Industries building there. We got a pretty nice setup. We're right in between Bobcat and John Deere with some 25-foot Kubota flags flying high. So it's pretty hard to miss us. Just kind of look up.
1: Oh, that's great to have neighbors.
9: And I think, too, that I saw some Kubotas down at the Avenue of Breeds, too, some different loaders and so forth you guys offer.
1: Tractor
9: so,
1: down yeah, there. Yeah, in fact, yeah, exactly, I was talking to Jamie Waddingham about
9: exactly,
1: that.
9: Exactly, 100%, yeah.
1: We use them down here as well. Nate, are we going to catch up with you again before the fair's over?
0: I don't see why not.
1: Yeah,
0: absolutely.
1: Thanks for coming in today.
0: Absolutely.
1: That's Nate Kennedy.
0: Thank you for having me.
1: You bet. He's the guy from Kubota. I want to introduce Bodie here. Bodie, what's your last name?
10: Valesky.
1: Bodie Valesky. Where are you from, Bodie?
10: Norway, Iowa, just west of Cedar Rapids.
1: And you're in here because you have done a wonderful job restoring an antique tractor.
10: Yes, sir.
1: Normally, we have you come up here and start it up. We have a parade going on in front of us now, so we're going to miss that part of it. But what did you restore?
10: I restored a 1958 Farmall 460 diesel.
1: Dwayne.
9: I know. I know my ears are perking up.
1: I said, Dwayne is over there. He's jealous right now. So how'd you end up? Was that a family tractor? Has something been your family or just find it?
10: So I originally bought this tractor in January of 2024 as my Kirkwood Community College overhaul project while I was attending Kirkwood. So I was able to overhaul the engine and do a little bit of transmission work. And by that point, I had so much money into it, I just said, you know what, let's just slap a coat of paint on it and send it to the fair.
1: You don't have money. That's investments that return very little. I understand
9: exactly.
1: That. But how long did it take you to restore that tractor?
10: I started in January, and I ended up basically on the way here to State Fair, I was putting my book together.
9: That's how it works. So.
1: That is. Well, Bodie, we're going to send a lot of folks down there to take a look at that.
10: Oh, I appreciate it.
1: In the FFA grounds. Thank you for stopping up and working on a tractor. We need to get Dwayne out on the farm beat right now.
22: Now, here's the latest from the Farm Beat.
23: Pork producers have identified key goals and priorities for improving swine health, but achieving those objectives requires strong research and collaboration. Marissa Rotolo, Director of Swine Health at the National Pork Board, says the recent research summit brought together researchers, veterinarians, and industry leaders to align with producer-led priorities.
2: Take a step back and you look at our strategy, right? We've got our priorities. So we're really focused on PRRS elimination, PED elimination, reducing the spread of domestic pathogens while keeping an eye on foreign animal disease and emerging diseases. So now that we have these different priorities, right, there's subset and different research needs and gaps within those. So taking in a stepwise focus, keeping in mind what the overarching goal is, right, is reducing the impact of domestic disease while keeping an eye on foreign animal disease and emerging diseases.
23: Rotolo says research advances understanding and informs on-farm solutions.
2: Whether that's producers, academia, subject matter experts, different researchers, we're all playing in this space of swine health, and it's incredibly vital that we work together, we focus on collaboration and not duplication so that we're able to advance these goals and priorities on behalf of producers. I think as you look at research as a whole, right, we can be in these little bit of competitive silos because we've all got our different objectives, and I think that's worked for us in the past, but now that we've got these goals and priorities identified by producers, it's a great opportunity for us to start working together and making sure that we are making the advancements on behalf of producers.
23: She says the swine industry's collaborative research efforts are evolving as new challenges arise.
2: We've been having individual meetings where we socialize those priorities and we let researchers know, hey, this is what producers want us to work on. And then we're going to get everybody in the same room so we can really foster that collaboration and foster that socialization of these goals and priorities and level set that community. And so I'm really excited to get everybody in the same room as we think about how we as a community can tackle these priorities.
23: Ultimately, the goal is to improve the lives of both pork producers and the pigs they care for by advancing swine health through meaningful, producer-driven research. For more information, log on to porkcheckoff.org. That's porkcheckoff.org.
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1: 11:16 here on the Big Show Clock. Dwayne, we need to take a look at markets. How about a brief market update?
23: Yeah, and we continue to see the corn and soybeans higher, Bob. Corn, September, December, March, all up about 5.25 cents. And as far as the soybeans, September, November, and January, all up 20 cents. Now, as far as the livestock trade here, as we head towards the noon hour, live cattle, the August contract up a half a dollar. October's down a half a dollar, and feeder cattle are down about a buck and a half right now.
1: That's what we're doing trade-wise then. We're going to take a look at some weather, and I'm going to have Dwayne stick his head out the window and tell me what he's doing out there.
23: It's warm. No, it's actually one of the nicer days, Bob.
1: This is one of the only days that I haven't started my day out soaking wet.
23: Exactly, and so, there have been days like that.
1: Yeah, we are celebrating that here at the great Iowa State Fair. Yesterday's attendance, Dwayne, I have not seen, but Saturday was 125,000 people here.
23: Incredible. I was one of those. One of 125,000.
1: Well, you represented your one part of 125,000 very well.
23: I could tell when I got here it was going to be a big day. Yeah. They were coming by the hundreds through the gates.
1: So. Got a lot of stuff to talk about here. We're going to stay right here at the Iowa State Fair on the Big Show.

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1: 7:23 on the Big Show clock. Bob Quinn, the Big Show today, and we have going on in front of us the Veterans Day Parade here, and we just had Jackie Schmillen knock it out of the park singing the national anthem. And the flyover from the helicopters, which did shake the building a little bit, but I think Jackie's voice shook the building probably just about as much. Wow, what a nice person, what a way to present the national anthem. Pat Swanson is in town with us. We're going to talk to Pat here in just a minute. But right now, I want to milk a cow. And when you come to the fair, you can do that. Corey, what's your last name?
2: Herlitschka.
1: And where do you come from, Corey? Where's your home?
2: I'm from Cresco, Iowa.
1: Cresco, Iowa. You got an Iowa State shirt on, so I imagine you're a student at Iowa State.
2: Yep. Animal science pre-vet student.
1: And you are also the person, one of the people that you go into and see when you want to milk a cow.
2: Yep.
1: What's that all about? Where can we do that?
2: So it'll be in the cattle barn. It is run by the Dairy Science Club, and it is the fundraiser, our huge fundraiser for our club, and it is all run by members.
1: So $3 and I can milk a cow, right?
2: $3, yep.
1: Son of a gun. I'll bet you have lots of folks there.
2: Oh, for sure. For sure.
1: Yeah. Little kids come in there, and they also bring Grandma and Grandpa along because Grandpa really wants to milk a cow.
2: Of course. And all ages, yep.
1: Yeah. What time do you get started during the day?
2: So our times are from 9 to 11, 1 to 3, and 4 to 6.
1: And you're there every day?
2: Every day, yep.
1: Now, do you do anything else in the dairy barn, around the barn there?
2: So we're also on what we call the Boulevard of Breeds. So
1: Oh, yeah.
2: I milked a cow as a part of that because we have our Jersey cows, but we also have the other six different breeds that the U.S. recognizes.
1: Do you come from a dairy background?
2: I did not grow up on a dairy farm, but I showed dairy in high school.
1: No kidding. Well, yep. Good for you. Hey, thanks for coming up and saying hello to it. We'll send a lot of folks down there.
2: Awesome. Thank you.
1: What's your hours again?
2: 9 to 11, 1 to 3, and 4 to 6.
1: Good deal. Corey, thank you for coming in today.
2: Thank you.
1: Pat Swanson is with us with the Risk Management Agency. Of course, I know Pat from Ottumwa, Iowa. And I saw your son, Jake. He was in the cattle ring with us. So you've got some good roots right here in the state of Iowa. But now you're a risk management person. How you doing, Pat?
3: I'm doing great, Bob. So good to be here.
1: In fact, last time I think you and I were in a cab together, was it what, Commodity Classic?
3: Yes,
1: maybe?
3: Yeah. That's correct.
1: Your husband told a story.
3: Uh-oh.
1: That he says, I remember you interviewed me when I was showing as a 4-H or FFA mm-hmm. student down in Southeast Iowa. He says,
3: yes.
1: I remember that.
3: Yeah.
1: And he pointed out that... he says, I'm an old guy now. I'm thinking, well, I was going to interview you. How old does that make me? What's that make me?
3: Yeah.
1: What are you doing back in town today? Just coming to the fair?
3: You know, I am so happy to be back in Iowa for a whole 12 days. So it's always good to get back here and have the opportunity to talk to farmers and talk to crop insurance agents. And we're also going to have our Federal Crop Insurance Corporation Board meeting this week in Iowa. So I'm thrilled to be here.
1: So what's topic A with you right now? What are you working on?
3: So we're working on a lot of things. The big news, though, that I want to make sure farmers know about is that we were able to defer the interest on their crop insurance bills, their multi-peril policies, any policy from June 1st through September 30th that has a billing date. Those policies now are not due on October 1st. They're due December 1st and before interest attaches. So I was very happy to see that get done, and Secretary Rollins announced it recently. So very happy.
1: Well, we're sure proud of what you're doing out there from the state of Iowa. I'm going to slide the microphone over here because we've got a young lady sitting next to you that is decked out in turquoise jewelry. How are you doing?
4: I'm very well, thank you.
1: What's your name?
4: Kimberly Stone from South Central New Mexico.
1: South Central New Mexico. Well, they come a long ways to see the great Iowa State Fair.
4: I did. My first time. I'm glad to be here.
1: Well, what are you doing here at the fair?
4: So actually, I'm accompanying Administrator Swanson. I'm the new policy advisor focusing on livestock for the USDA.
1: How about that? Well, you sure shined up some turquoise there. That's like your home state jewelry, isn't it?
4: It absolutely is.
1: It
4: yes, I've had
1: sharp.
4: I've have a problem with it. My husband says I'm buying too much, but that's okay.
1: That's not a problem in it. Hey, thank you for coming in, saying hello to us a little bit. We're going to talk to some young fellows over here too, who do a whale of a job raising funds for some of the things that we do here, and that is show livestock at the great Iowa State Fair. And I'll tell you what, you guys stick around here for a couple minutes. because I'm gonna we're gonna get you on a little bit longer. We only have about a minute left, so you stick around here. We want to talk more about that, but I want to finish up with you. So you've been here for what, half a day now?
4: Half a day, yes.
1: Yeah. What do you think?
4: Oh, I love it, and thank goodness it's not as humid as normal for me in the dry heat that I'm used to.
1: You know, if you go next door to the place and tell them, you know, Pat Swanson, they'll give you a free hot dog.
4: Oh, there we go.
1: Oh yeah, she cuts a wide path.
4: I believe it. And she does a great job for farmers all across the country in D.C. representing them. So I'm glad to be part of her team.
1: She certainly does. Pat, you say hello to the Jake and grandchildren. How many grandchildren do you have?
3: You know, I have 5 grandkids now, so that's why I commute every weekend to make sure I get my hands on those babies. And Henry's going to be 6 soon, Jake's oldest, so and he's the big farmer in the family, so he was telling me the implements he needed for his birthday.
1: Is that right? Yeah. Carpet farmer.
3: He is a big carpet farmer in 3 counties, quite a large operator.
1: So do you have a program for maybe carpet farmers that might damage carpet or something like that? You know,
3: we'll have to look into that.
1: A little problem there. Pat, thanks so much for coming in and seeing us a little bit.
3: Yep,
1: and like
3: you.
1: I said, we're going to talk to the Iowa State Fair Beef Champion supporters, because we want to get lots of support for our young folks who raise champion livestock here at the Iowa State Fair. That's all coming up. Come on, The Big Show.

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1: It's 11:30. I'm Trent Rice. 76 degrees under mostly sunny skies. Here's what's trending on WHO. The U.S. Supreme Court's rejecting President Trump's latest appeal in the E. Jean Carroll case. The High Court refusing to reconsider Trump's appeal of a $5 million judgment awarded to the New York writer. A Manhattan jury finding Trump liable for sexually abusing Carroll in 1996 and defaming her in 2022. The justices first declined to hear Trump's appeal back in June. The president has a separate petition pending over an $83 million defamation judgment Carroll won in another case. The high court's expected to make a decision on that case this fall. The search continues for a man accused of shooting a Muscatine police officer Friday. Police Chief Anthony Keyes says officers were chasing 59-year-old Mark Lee Jackson in his vehicle before he crashed and led police on a foot chase.
2: While Jackson was fleeing arrest, he fired a gun towards the officers attempting to take him into custody. We are extremely blessed that no children or civilians were injured, as Jackson did fire toward an area where bystanders and children were present.
1: Keyes says the injured officer has been released from the hospital, and is expected to make a full recovery. Anyone who sees Jackson should not approach him, but instead call 911. The head of U.S. Central Command says there are mental health concerns for crew aboard the USS Abraham Lincoln after a sailor reportedly tried to jump overboard from the aircraft carrier. The Lincoln's been on record deployment in support of the war with Iran. Cooper called his visit awe-inspiring and praised the crew for making mental health leadership a priority. The USS George Washington is on its way to the Middle East to relieve the Lincoln. It's 11:32. Traffic, weather, and the Big Show next.
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1: 76 degrees. I'm Trent Rice. Our next update at noon. Breaking news and severe weather as it happens on Des Moines News, Weather and Traffic Station, News Radio 1040 WHO.
12: Eleven 11:35 on the Big Show clock. 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
7: of the Great Iowa State Fair, and the Veterans Day Parade is in progress. Dwayne Murley and Bob Quinn, big show from the Iowa State Fair, being brought to you by the Iowa Agriculture Water Alliance. Clean water in Iowa starts with us. You bet it does. Doesn't matter where you're at, starts with you. So if you need to know more about clean water practices, some of the nice things going on in the state these guys and gals are working so hard on out in the countryside projects, you take a look at their website, the Iowa Ag Water Alliance. Kevin Brooks and Travis Shanks are joining me right now. Kevin, Iowa State Fair Beef Champion supporters. What's that all about?
12: So back in 2020, when Iowa State made the decision to postpone the fair, and then they ended up having an alternative livestock show, a group of us, there were seven of us, including Travis and five others, that decided that those 4-H exhibitors showing beef cattle had worked just as hard as all the prior years from November, December, all the way up to August. And so we wanted to make sure they were rewarded and recognized. And so our group that first year raised premium monies for which we awarded $90,000 that first year in 2020 as a way to help support and give recognition to those 4-H'ers who didn't have a traditional fair.
7: So help me out here. Where does that money come from and where does it go?
12: So this year we raised a little over $290,000 cash and in-kind total, and all of the funds are utilized for 4-H beef breeding heifers and market animals exhibitors. And so we had 315 contributors this year's or supporters, and that fundraiser was in February. All the money, we operate on less than 1.5% of our total income for expenses. All the rest of the money goes to the 4-H exhibitors, for which we'll be awarding $283,500 on Tuesday and Wednesday, tomorrow and Wednesday
7: well,
12: this week.
7: Well, thank you for your support. You bet. I remember the fair that wasn't, because we were broadcasting from the sale ring of the livestock barn. I had a young intern named Lydia Johnson with me, and we were, I think, the only two people on the fairgrounds outside of a couple of 4-H kids that were being called on to show, and it was a eerie feeling, I got to tell you. So you guys stepped up, and it's a big deal to these kids, so I know it means a lot. Means a lot to them. I'm going to talk to Travis Shanks there. So Travis, you were in on the front end of this.
13: Yeah, like I said, the group of us that got together, my kids exhibit beef, you know, showed steers, mm-hmm. And we also, as part of our family, we raise them too. So we, you know, how do we support these kids that, you know, we're glad that they let us have a show, and then how do we support this? And it really, and we did it in about a month time frame to get that money put together, and it's really snowballed since then. We've worked really hard at not just rewarding the champions, but we pay a lot of kids down, you know, the class winners. We've been able to add to that every year. So it helps with the guys, the people that want to donate, because it's a fact. We're touching more hands. We're just not paying four kids like the, you know.
7: Well, it says here today you had some premiums awarded to the market heifer in the market heifer division.
13: Yes. Yep. Yep.
7: So how can folks get involved? What if they say, that's a great program? How can we get in touch with you guys? How can we talk to you?
12: So we do a lot of social media posts, but what really works is word of mouth, right? In agriculture, cattle, agriculture of all type is all about networking, and so we have a great network, and that network is built based upon currently 13 committee members, and you can reach out to us, either go through Facebook and get us direct contact, or reach out to any of our members. And the most important thing to recall as we do this, we aren't doing it for ourselves. We're doing it for the youth, the agriculture, the experience who help build our leadership going forward and stay rooted in agriculture and making a difference. And so our cattle producers who step up, as well as suppliers, have made it is really what's been key for us.
7: Kevin Brooks, thanks for coming and talking to us a little bit today. We're going to talk to a couple of young people here. Speaking of getting young people involved in agriculture, we have some folks in from the Iowa FFA Association. What is your name, young lady?
14: My name's Erica Driscoll.
7: Erica, where are you from?
14: I'm from Williamsburg.
7: Williamsburg, right along the highway there, home of Kinsey Manufacturing.
14: Yes.
7: You ever see the big old Kinsey planter up in the air there when you drive by?
14: Always, yeah, yes.
7: You know you're getting home then.
14: Yeah, always. Yeah, we are right off that interstate, so it's super fun.
7: Who's the young fella you got next to you?
15: My name is Andrew Pinginot.
16: Andrew, where are you from?
15: Vinton, Iowa.
16: Vinton. Ah, used to be the popcorn capital of the world.
15: Absolutely, with our sweet corn days.
16: How about that? Dwayne and I love popcorn as well.
17: We do.
16: And I believe that we had a popcorn producer started out in your area that is now over in the Vinton area.
17: We did. Farmer's Best Popcorn.
16: Yeah.
17: Absolutely. Yeah. That was a, man, a big business. Still is today. Someone bet my favorite popcorn.
16: Well, I'll tell you what, between the two of us, Dwayne and I, there's lots of things that rattle around in our head that might come rolling out any time during the Iowa State Fair. Well, I'm going to have our young lady tell me a little bit about what's going on with FFA today.
14: Well, FFA today, we are pretty busy. We kind of just winded down with all of our FFA shows. Today, a lot of us will be working the Avenue of Breeds, and it's super cool opportunity, especially for us state officers to head outside and see all of the different animals. We have 55 different breeds this year and 96 animals. And it's a super awesome opportunity for all of our FFA members. It's ran by the North Polk FFA chapter. So it's super cool having the opportunity to go care for different animals, because I know I live on a cow-calf operation. So it's super fun seeing all the different animals and different breeds.
16: Well, let me ask you this question then. What is your favorite livestock display at the Iowa State Fair?
14: Definitely, livestock-wise, cattle. We have Angus cattle. We just got them up here yesterday, so we'll be showing them tomorrow.
16: And you're going to be in the ring, are you?
14: Yes, we have two bulls. Me and my sister will be showing them.
16: Oh, how about that? Do we have any like sister competition going on?
14: No, we work together always.
16: Boy, there's one she must have wrote out
17: exactly.
16: On a note card. I'm sure if we got her out in the back door, he said, yeah, I'm going to be better than what my sister is. But Andrew, grab on that microphone there and tell me a little bit about what's going on down there. I know you guys had the tractors judged, last Friday? Tractor restoration.
15: Yes, we had the tractor restoration go on. Had a really good turnout this year. Had some judges go through there and gave us some comments about how amazing the FFA members have done, how those projects really grow those students to be able to use those mechanical skills and the hard work to move on to something in the future.
16: I think that, what was it, Dwayne? Was that a John Deere 4050 I saw?
17: Yes. Yeah.
16: Down there.
17: Yeah, and, beautiful tractor. I mean, they're all beautiful. Beautifully restored.
16: Yeah, look like it rolled off the showroom floor.
17: Exactly, and that's how they do it. Kids take a lot of pride in the restoration, and especially when they're showcased at the Iowa State Fair.
16: Well, Dwayne is a red tractor guy.
17: I just gave one away, so yeah. I'm down one. But
16: yeah,
17: I grew up in Massey and owned a couple Farm All H's and gave one away. Thought, you know what, somebody else needs to enjoy it. You know,
16: most of our tractors that we had on our farm are rust colored.
17: Yeah.
16: So they came in like that. Well, hey, our FFA guys, thank you guys for coming up today.
15: Thank you so much for having us.
16: What's your favorite thing to do at the Iowa State Fair? I mean, besides hang out at the FFA building. And
15: yeah, that's one of the things. But personally, I love to get on the sky glider and go over the crowd and see how everything looks from up there.
16: We have a couple volunteers that may want to take a sky glider ride with you.
15: I'm definitely interested.
16: There you go. We can do some commentary from high above the Iowa State Fair. Hey, speaking of commentary from the fair, we need to get Dwayne out on the Farm Beat.
18: Now, here's the latest from the Farm Beat.
17: While some parts of the Midwest have seen ample moisture for the crop, the opposite has been true in many parts of the plains. Brian Irie of Crossroads Cooperative in Denver, Colorado, said things have been dry.
19: Well, it has been anything but wet in Colorado for some time. We're going on about a year's worth of drought, and we've gotten by okay, I would say, south of Highway 36 along I-70. It has not been terrible in terms of moisture, but the northeastern quadrant of the state has been just a desert. The irrigated crops look fine, but there has been a lot of damage done to the dry land corn over the last 2 weeks as our temperatures have been up above 100. I think we've even set some records in different parts of the state, 105 to 107 or 108 degrees.
17: The dry weather stretches outside of Colorado.
19: It has been limited rainfall. We did see some spotty rains here about 10 days ago. But overall, we're really, really dry out in the west. And I would say that includes eastern Colorado and the western Nebraska panhandle.
17: There won't be much yield in the Nebraska panhandle.
19: I would say in the western Nebraska panhandle, very little corn got planted. There was no irrigation water available, and there are very few wells up there. And this would be pretty much the extreme western panhandle of Nebraska. Insurance company forced the producer out there to take prevent plant, and the only thing they could go back in with was some type of a forage crop. So up there, it's going to be very, very difficult to estimate the yield because there just isn't going to be many acres.
17: He said the yield likely won't be terrible in Colorado.
19: We get a lot of dry land acres planted these days because of the insurance program being very well. But I think on the dry land corn, if we don't have pollination problems, it will be really decent. When they look at the state average, it really drags us down because of all the dry land acres. But I wouldn't be surprised to see us come in around 120 to 130 overall. But there will be a lot of 225 to 230 bushel to the acre irrigated corn this year.
17: Again, that is Brian Irie, the senior merchandiser at Crossroads Co-op in Denver, Colorado.
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17: It is 11:48. Welcome back to the big show. We continue to see corn trade higher, up about 7¾ cents in all contract months. Soybeans are up 22 cents. Soybean meal, the October's up $2.40 a ton at $3.14.20. Oil's up over 2 cents a pound. Live cattle mostly lower. Feeder cattle are fully lower. And the hog complex is trading mixed. Again, we are broadcasting from the Crystal Studios, and more to come from the Great Iowa State Fair.

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10: Here's something pretty disturbing I discovered while researching this podcast. This is what it actually says on the Los Angeles Police Department website. The site states that the Adult Missing Persons Unit investigates 3,200 cases a month. And 70% of those missing people are found or returned voluntarily within 2 or 3 days. It goes on to explain, and I quote here, "Since being a missing person is not a crime, police are given a very limited role while conducting these types of investigations." At the bottom of the webpage, it gets more disturbing. There's a section titled, "What if they never returned?" And here's the official police advice. In such situations, you may want to enlist the services of a private investigator to assist in your search. If you can't afford a PI, the police elaborate, quote, "Another option would be to contact the Salvation Army, which has a missing persons locator program." There is not a single sentence on the LAPD website that would lead a loved one of a missing person to have any faith that the police would properly investigate it. What the LAPD is basically saying is, if someone you love goes missing, don't overreact. They'll probably turn up unless they don't, in which case you should get someone besides the police to look into it. All this is my way of saying, if the police took missing persons cases as seriously as they do, say, bank robberies, I wouldn't have had to do this podcast in the first place and end up chasing a violent criminal halfway around the country. I'm Neil Strauss. And you can hear the full story of To Live and Die in L.A.
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2: I love 54 on The Big Show. Clock Bob Quinn of The Big Show. And the Veterans Day Parade is still meandering down Grand Avenue. We are celebrating American veterans here today at the Great Iowa State Fair. Nice parade. Had a helicopter fly over here a little bit ago. Dwayne Murley about jumped out the window because the building was starting to shake.
3: I did. Boy, I tell you, that was pretty cool,
2: though. When they came
3: though.
2: Over.
3: Yeah,
2: wasn't
3: right when the national anthem was being sung.
2: Oh, man, that was a big deal. Jackie Schmillen sang the national anthem, and she's got about enough lung power to shake the building on her own. And she

0: appreciate me telling folks that.
1: Oh,
0: does
1: absolutely.
0: A nice job with that, yeah. We are being brought to you on a lot of our things we do at the fair by the Coalition to Support Iowa's Farmers. And Megan Kuecker is sitting in with us right now. And Megan, first off, welcome back to the big show. What is the pick livestock animal today? Do you remember?
2: Actually, that's a really great question. I should actually look at it.
0: That's right.
2: I myself don't even know.
0: I think it's in the cattle area.
3: Yeah, they were walking
2: the
3: horses.
2: Wasn't
3: the
2: like the China or however it's pronounced.
0: Yeah, that's it. That's
2: I'm
0: the
2: not
0: one.
2: A correct pronunciation person. So
0: you are right on it though. Also, it's the Avenue Breeds. They have that particular livestock species down there. They also have in there a American Cream Draft Horse.
2: Mm-hmm.
0: Okay, that breed was developed right here in the state of Iowa many, many years ago. It came out, it was being developed by the time the tractors were starting to become popular. So they didn't need any more draft horses, so the breed kind of didn't really get developed. But there are a total right now of 400 of those horses in the state of Iowa.
2: Or
0: in
2: Do you
0: the
2: own
0: entire
2: one?
0: Country. No, I don't own one.
2: Okay, so I think you should own one now.
0: Well, we had a couple of draft. You know, my grandfather used to talk about horses. Horses are giant holes in the air that you throw money into.
2: This is going to sound bad, but my dad always called them hay burners. But
0: hay burners.
3: Yep.
2: Yep.
0: Yeah. Well, you come from a dairy background.
2: Yep, that's why he said it.
0: I was going to say, that's a little tough when you got competition for the...
2: The hay was for the cows, not for horses.
0: Yeah, yeah. So have you had a chance to milk a cow yet? I mean, at the fair.
2: No, I have not milked a cow at the Iowa State booth, but I did help with the dairy show over the weekend.
0: We just had Corey up here. We should have had Corey take Megan down there, and she could have milked a cow.
2: Well, I milked a cow during the show last week, so.
0: Oh, and how'd you do?
2: Well, it wasn't my cow, but, I mean, she did fairly well.
0: Wasn't my cow, yeah. So what are you guys doing here at the fair?
2: So we have our sponsorship with the Avenue of Breed. So every day we have our Animal of the Day. We have two Good Farm Neighbor Awards. So we'll present Ernie Barnes tomorrow and then Will Longenecker on Friday.
0: Now, do these people know about that yet? Because if they don't, they just do now. They're going to get some phone calls.
2: Yes, both of them know about it. I actually talked to Ernie about it yesterday, and he's getting pretty excited about just being around his friends and family and also the presentation down in the swine barn.
0: Yeah, that well-deserving.
2: Yeah, it
0: well
2: is.
0: Well-deserving, yeah, yeah. So what else are you guys doing at the fairgrounds?
2: We're working a little bit in the, actually this afternoon, we'll be in the Iowa Pork Tent, working one of their shifts. Last week we did the farrowing display, we worked the dairy show, so just kind of jumping around, talking with different farmers throughout the state, and supporting our commodity partners as well.
0: Well, you guys do a lot of stuff, a lot of good work all throughout the year. How can we get a hold of the coalition?
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9: It's 12 o'clock. I'm Dave Bohl.
3: And I'm Eva Basinger. It's 76 degrees and partly sunny.
9: Here's what's trending on WHO. The Iowa State Fair continues this week, and WHO Radio's Claire Burnett joins us live from the Iowa State Fairgrounds. Claire, what's the latest at the fairgrounds today? Looks like we might be having a little trouble connecting with Claire. We'll try to get Claire back here as we go on in the newscast. Last night's Lainey Wilson concert at the Iowa State Fair was a record breaker. Fair officials say the sold-out crowd was the biggest the Grandstand Act attendance since it was renovated in 2018.
3: Even so, attendance at the 2026 Iowa State Fair is down slightly compared to last year.
7: Opening day and day two saw about 5,000 fewer people than 2025. That trend reversed on Saturday for day three, the busiest so far this year, with just over 125,000 visitors. That's 7,000 more than the same day last year. I'm Elaine Lee Irvin.
3: Despite stormy and soggy conditions to start off this year's fair, total attendance so far is just shy of 320,000 people.
9: I believe we have WHO Radio's Claire Burnett live from the fairgrounds. Claire, what's the latest going on at the fair today? Oh, we may still have lost Claire. We'll keep trying to connect with Claire as we go through the newscast today. This year marks 30 years since a chilling crime happened during the Iowa State Fair. Longtime funnel cake vendors Bobby and Marilyn Bluer were shot and killed in the 1996 at the fair campgrounds during the fair. Thousands of dollars were stolen from a safe inside their motorhome. The Bluer's oldest daughter, Jamie Borushowski, and her husband, Rodney, a hitman, Jeremy Sneed, all serving life sentences for the murders.
3: The couple's other daughter, Jada Smith, was a teenager in 1996. She hasn't spoken to her sister since.
10: Really don't have anything to say to her, and she's not going to say anything to me to change my feelings. She's my sister, but she's not. You know, I would love to have somebody to go shopping with or just call if you had a bad day.
3: Smith returned to the fair in 2018 to continue her parents' legacy. You can find her stands, Jada Concessions, south of the Knapp stage.
9: President Trump says Iran should surrender. He made the comment to Fox News this morning as the memorandum of understanding between the U.S. and Iran is set to expire.
11: It was that 60-day period where really both sides were meant to deal with the much thornier issues, to try and work out a long-term peace plan and work out what happened to Iran's nuclear stockpile. That simply hasn't happened, and there's no plan at this stage to extend that memorandum.
9: Nick Harper reporting.
3: President Trump warned the U.S. will heavily bomb Oman if it interferes with the U.S. reopening the critical waterway. Traffic through the strait remains well below pre-war levels.
9: Officials in Indiana say at least seven people ranging in age from 4 to 86 years old are dead after storms caused flash flooding across the state. Maggie Vespa reports from Indianapolis.
12: The water making transportation difficult, bridges collapsing, and roads cut off. First responders ordering residents out of this apartment complex Sunday after raging floodwaters destroyed the road around it.
3: A record amount of rain caused streams and rivers to flood their banks across the state last week. That led Governor Mike Braun to request a presidential emergency declaration, which President Trump granted.
9: A manhunt is still ongoing for Mark Lee Jackson, the man accused of shooting a Muscatine police officer on Friday. Muscatine Police Chief Anthony Keyes says many police resources were used over the weekend in an attempt to locate him.
13: More than 100 law enforcement officers have been in our community to try and locate Jackson. To date, we have utilized 16 agencies, 5 tactical teams, 3 drone teams, an aviation unit, and 5 canine teams.
3: Keyes says 59-year-old Jackson shot an officer during a foot chase Friday. The injured officer is expected to make a full recovery. Anyone who sees Jackson is asked not to approach him and to call 911. Crime Stoppers is offering a $2,500 reward for information that leads to his arrest. It's 12:04. Checking your money on News Radio 1040 WHO. A new survey finds that nearly half of American workers say they will never be able to fully retire.
14: The 2026 Retirement Expectations Survey from financial services company Thrivent says retirement fears are high. The survey of more than 2,000 American adults has found only 58% of workers think they'll have enough money to retire on time, and 36% of workers expect to have to continue earning a paycheck in retirement. I'm Jennifer Kuiper.
15: On Wall Street, markets in the red at the noon hour. The Dow is down about a half a percent at 53,520. The S&P 500 down about a quarter of a percent at 77.67. And the NASDAQ down about a tenth of a percent at 26,700.
3: It's 12:05. With this year's Iowa State Fair underway, a skin expert has some advice on what kind of sunscreen to bring with you. That story and more news, sports, traffic, and weather coming up on News Radio 1040 WHO.
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15: It's 12:07, 76 degrees and partly sunny. I'm Dave Bohl.
3: And I'm Eva Basinger.
15: As thousands of people continue to visit the Iowa State Fair this week, a skin expert is weighing in on how to protect yourself properly from the sun.
18: Dr. Megan Skiba with Arizona University and Arizona Cancer Center's Skin Cancer Institute says one of the biggest myths she sees on social media right now is that blending up fruits and veggies will result in eternal sunscreen.
19: Because watermelon is high in vitamin C and it has phytochemicals. And while those that vitamin C and those phytochemicals can help our body heal from the oxidative damage done by the UV rays, it does not provide enough protection against that damage.
18: She recommends sunscreens that have broad spectrum and at least an SPF of 30 rating, and urges folks to apply even on cloudy days and on car rides. I'm Scott Pringle.
3: At 12:08, at now lunch hour sports on News Radio 1040 WHO.
20: The Vikings have lost the services of veteran defender Jamal Adams for the season. He suffered a right knee injury against the Giants on Saturday afternoon. The Cowboys agreeing to terms on a one-year deal with pass rusher Von Miller. He was last with the Commanders. And Noah Cameron of the Royals firing a one-hit shutout on Sunday against the Angels. Cameron struck out 8 and walked 1. I'm Frank Garrity.
21: 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By redesigning roads and prioritizing safety, we're working towards zero traffic deaths. This is Vision Zero. 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
3: At 12:09, 76 degrees and partly sunny, this year's Iowa State Fair Queen has been crowned. Belle Werner of Tama County was chosen as a winner out of just over 100 contestants.
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26: Ah, 12:12 on the Big Show clock. Welcome to the Big Show from the great Iowa State Fair. Dwayne with me and Bob here, and we are right along the Grand Concourse. The Veterans Day Parade has just wrapped up. We are celebrating Veterans Day today at the great Iowa State Fair. I want to get back with a fellow who, though, has been waiting to talk to us here, and on the telephone line with me is Mason Holvet with the Steffes Group, being brought to you right now with the Steffes Group, selling land and equipment to farmers since 1960. Mason, we missed you at the fair. What do you got going on your calendar?
27: I'll tell you what, Bob, it's good to be with you, and I'm kind of jealous. You guys are getting all that good new food this year there at the Iowa State Fair.
26: We are getting some great weather and some new food today, so we're celebrating both of those.
27: That's right. Hey, we've got a busy week here at Steffes, and here in the next couple of weeks, we've got quite a few auctions to round out the month of August. We've got the David and Carol Just Retirement Auction. That sale closes August 18th, and that's going to be some really, really nice, low-hour, really clean pieces of equipment there. Then we've got a Steffes consignment auction. This auction is going to be closing August 26th. Really nice late-modeled, low-hour pieces, right kind of in time to get a new grain cart tractor or grain cart, some nice grain carts on that sale too. And then to round out, kind of one thing we want to touch on is right now is the time. If you're thinking about having a land auction this fall, it's the time to give us a call. September 1 is coming up for that farm termination notice that some of these landowners need to get sent out so we can assist them with that. So if there's a land auction in your future or equipment auction, give us a call today.
26: How can we get a hold of you guys, Mason?
27: 319-470-7372 or send us a message and go to steffesgroup.com.
26: We'll do that. Thank you so much for calling in here and talking to us a little bit. Mason Holvet and the gang from the Steffes Group. Auctioning Your Future, those are the folks to call. You check them out. 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And you can browse the inventory they have for sale at some auctions already coming up. 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A big thank you to the gang from Hertz Real Estate Services. They also sponsor the news desk that one Dwayne Murley puts his feet up on every morning starting at 5 a.m. here. I didn't believe it, but he dragged it in here, and now we've got the Hertz Real Estate desk.
4: I do.
26: Looks like the front end of a cruise ship.
4: It does, live from the Iowa State Fair. Absolutely.
26: Yeah, you bet. We have a young friend of mine, Dwayne, that I want to introduce you to. Well, put that microphone up there. What is your name?
7: Lane.
26: Hi, Lane. How are you doing?
7: Good.
26: Lane has been singing the national anthem for us, and she is a seasoned veteran at this. Lane, how old are you?
7: 5 and a half.
26: That half is very important, isn't it? Yeah. I have a granddaughter, Lillian, and she is an old four. She calls herself, which means she's 4 and a half. So, Lane, you've sang for us a couple times out here at the fair, haven't you? Well, what are you doing at the fair today?
7: Going on rides.
26: Going on rides. Mom is shaking no. No, she... Jamie Horbach, one of our friends with the folks from Iowa Select Farms, is with us as well. And Lane is Jamie's daughter. Is this your oldest daughter, Jamie?
10: Yep. Our oldest daughter, who's starting kindergarten in 1 week.
26: So let me ask you this. Is this harder on Lane, knowing she has to go to school, or is it maybe harder on Mom?
10: Definitely Mom. Yep. But we're spending a special day together and sharing Lane's talents with as many Iowans today that we possibly can.
26: Have you been busy already? Have you done something? You're all, looks like you got a little pink dress on there celebrating Veterans Day.
10: Yes. Yep. We have been. Were you in the parade, Lane?
7: Yeah.
26: She was in the parade, Dwayne. How about that?
4: I love that.
26: I think she flew that helicopter overhead.
4: Yeah.
26: Well, Lane, can you sing the national anthem for me again? We'd certainly appreciate that if you'd do that. Lane Horbach, all of 5 and a half years old, singing for us today.

0: stopping traffic. How about that? Lane, thank you so much for coming in and talking to us a little bit today.
1: Thank you. I love you, Bob.
0: Oh, I love you too, young lady. She comes in here and just smiles. Dwayne?
2: Wow.
0: Do you remember, that's the way to see the Iowa State Fair through the eyes of a 5.5-year-old.
3: And to think, this is her third year, Bob. She started when she was 2.5 years old.
0: Yeah.
3: And I watched her grow the last 2 years. So this is exciting for me. And I told Bridget, I said, just wait until you hear her sing the national anthem on her mom's lap. So.
0: Oh, yeah. Man. That is good. So will you take Mom down there and take Dad? Hi, Dad. How are you doing? Yeah. Well, you take Mom and Dad down there and have some fun doing some rides. All righty. Thank you guys for coming in. Jamie, we'll be talking to you again coming up as well throughout. We'll check in with you from time to time, see what's going on. Yeah, thank you so much for coming in. Oh,
3: I know.
0: Dwayne, how about that?
3: And, of course, they've always got a lot of things going on at the Iowa Select Farms Foundation, Deb and Jeff Hansen Foundation, and won't be long. We'll be, rolling with community projects all across the state of Iowa. So it's always fun to work with Iowa Select.
0: I think Dwayne's hometown in one of your.
3: Well, Rockwell City was a stop last year. Yes.
4: Yes. It was an honorary mention. Honorary stop. I think we had both of you slinging pork loins at one point. Preparation Christmas meal
3: along the way. And of course, we've got the Iowa Select Conference Center there too. So a lot of training gets done there in one of the warehouses. So, and we got a cell farm too. So, we're very, very rooted with Iowa Select Farms. We appreciate that.
4: Yes.
3: So,
4: 100%. It's we're involved in 66 communities across the state of Iowa, and so we're proud to be part of that. And number one of that is our military commitment. So, we're proud to sponsor today's Veterans Parade and give back to them.
0: Sponsored the parade too on the big show.
4: Yes. Deb and Jeff Hansen.
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0: 12:24 on the big show clock. Bob Quinn, Dwayne Murley, and a cast of thousands today. Dwayne, the great Iowa State Fair. Have not seen the attendance figures for yesterday. I believe it was strong. We had a very strong grandstand performance, I know. So I would imagine we could be close to a record. But on Saturday, 125,000 of our closest friends were sharing space with us.
3: Yeah, that was incredible.
0: At the great Iowa State Fair.
3: And that was really the first full day of really nice super weather. So we knew the crowds were probably going to be big, and I was one of those 125,000. And you could just tell from the get-go, Bob, that it was going to be a big day.
0: Breakfast with Bob starts at 6:30 every morning. And on Sunday, they ran out of food before they got through, so we know it was big.
3: And that's at the Cattlemen's Beef Quarter, yeah.
0: One of the things down there, and you came down today for, and we're going to get to markets here real quick, you came down for Bob Big Breakfast today.
3: Oh, yeah, delicious.
0: And there's a bowl, breakfast bowl in there, and it is selling so well right now. Y'all got to try it. I mean, that would be if you said, I've eaten in there before and I want to try something different. Y'all got to try this, the breakfast bowl. But the bowl that it comes in is big.
3: Huge.
0: And,
3: it's huge, yeah.
0: Wayne Baumhofer, who runs the operation down there, had to call on Amazon this morning and get more bowls.
3: Yeah.
0: So he had run out, almost run out of his supply for the fair already.
3: And it's one of the new fair food items this year. So, everybody wants to try it.
0: It is dandy. Hey, we need to take a look at what's going on in the market.
3: Yeah, absolutely. September corn right now up 7.5 at 466.25. December corn is up 7.75 at 491. March is up 7.5 at 506.5. And May corn is up 7.5 right at 514. In the soybean trade, September up 24.25 at 1202. November up 25 cents at 1217.5. January is up 24.75 at 1232.5, and March up 23 cents at 1237.75. October soybean meal is up 2.20 a ton at 3.14. Oil is up just about 2 cents a pound at 71.13, and December wheat right now is up 1.25 at 6.90.75. In the livestock trade, August live cattle up 48 cents at 2.24.10. October's down 35 at 2.18.53. December's down 13 at 218.25. In the feeder cattle, August down 107 at 339.75. September's down 258 at 331.98. And October down 135 at 234.07. Now, in the hog trade, we are showing October down 18 cents right now. And it is right at 81.58. December's up 3 at 72.50. The February lean hog contract is unchanged at 75.78. And April right now up a nickel at 81.03. And as far as any activity out there in the country, just not really showing anything right now. Pretty quiet here as we roll through the noon hour here. New show list for the week, mostly steady in Texas and Nebraska, although we are showing some larger numbers in Kansas. Now, last week, southern cattle traded at 228. That's going to be $7 lower compared to a week ago. And then the northern dress trade here in Iowa, $5 lower, and most of that was at 365. So that's where we sit from last week. And as far as the cash hog trade this week, we are showing Dorchester is steady on the barrels and gilts at $70. Sow trends are light with sows at $54, heavies at $58. And The Iowa-Minnesota weighted average not showing anything there, but the national weighted average down 135 at 91.68, and that is going to be on a full range, Bob, of $91 to $97 on 1,463 heads. So we're starting to get the cash hog market off to a good start here this week already. So,
0: well, that's markets here on The Big Show.
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0: All right, going to talk 4-H coming up here. Lots of things going on at the fair. Stay with us, Bob and Dwayne, right along the Grand Concourse in the Big Show at the Great Iowa State Fair.
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16: It's 12:30. I'm Trent Rice. 78 degrees under partly cloudy skies. Here's what's trending on WHO. President Trump says Iran should raise the white flag of surrender. He made the comment to Fox News this morning as a memorandum of understanding between the U.S. and Iran is set to expire.
17: It was that 60-day period where really both sides were meant to deal with the much thornier issues, to try and work out a long-term peace plan and work out what happened to Iran's nuclear stockpiles. That simply hasn't happened, and there's no plan at this stage to extend that memorandum.
16: Nick Harper reporting. Trump says the U.S. will bomb Oman if it gets in the way of the U.S. reopening the Strait of Hormuz. Traffic through the strait remains below pre-war levels. Indiana officials say at least 7 people are dead after storms caused flash flooding across the state. A record amount of rain caused streams and rivers to jump their banks across the state, causing Governor Mike Braun to ask for and get a presidential emergency declaration. Victims range in age from 4 years old to 86. Hundreds of Iowans could become homeless under a plan to cut federal funding to permanent housing programs. Angie Arthur with Homeward Iowa says the programs serve the chronically homeless and disabled.
18: So when you have those folks that need those multi-year supports and those resources are no longer going to be available to them, those folks will lose their housing.
16: The National Alliance to End Homelessness estimates 730 people in Iowa could lose their federal subsidies. And total attendance for the Iowa State Fair is down just a bit compared to last year. Attendance through Saturday, just shy of 320,000 people. It's 12:32. Traffic, weather, and the Big Show. 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
1: If you're hearing this, you should be concerned about the Asian longhorned beetle, an invasive species that's destroying our trees. 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
0: Look up, look down, look around, look up, look down, look around. In the trees and on the ground, 'cause the ALB must be found.
1: Some signs of the ALB are dime-sized holes on tree trunks, a sawdust-like material called frass, and the beetle itself, with a long black body and white spots.
0: Look up, look down, look around, look up, look down, look around. In the trees and on the ground, 'cause the ALB must be found.
1: Learn all the signs and how to report them at AsianLonghornedBeetle.com. 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
2: 78 degrees. I'm Trent Rice. Our next update at 1 o'clock. Breaking news and severe weather as it happens. On Des Moines News, weather and traffic station, News Radio 1040, WHO.

0: day of the Great Iowa State Fair, and Dwayne and I are celebrating lots of things. We are celebrating some wonderful Iowa State Fair weather, number one. First time we haven't been wet from either rain or from perspiration, which when the humidity is at 110% and it's about 900 degrees out, that happens. So we're having a great day at the Iowa State Fair. We're going to come up and talk with the Iowa Farm Bureau folks here in just a little bit, see what's going on up at Farm Bureau Park. But we have a very special guest here, Dwayne. Mitch Hoyer is in with us with the 4-H folks. But in a former lifetime, I understand that Mitch may have been the instructor for one young Dwayne Murley.
1: Yeah,
0: that right,
1: well,
0: Mitch?
1: You know, it's always one of those things where he'll always be Mr. Hoyer to me. And, you know, our teachers are always Mr. and Mrs. or Miss. But Mr. Hoyer was my FFA teacher in Sac City for all 4 years of my high school, so 81 through 85. So, yeah.
2: Way to date me, Dwayne.
1: Yeah, I know. So my roots run pretty deep with the Hoyer family, and of course, his wife Sherry spent many years at the Iowa Pork Industry Council and the Iowa Beef Industry Council, and at Iowa State. So Bob, she's the one that kept us up to date on everything going on in the pork and swine industries.
0: Well, Mitch told me that you're the reason he got out of teaching.
1: Yeah, 4 tough years.
0: So, yeah, Mitch, what kind of student
1: was? I can't deny that.
0: What kind of student was Dwayne? Was he the one that every welding project you tap with a hammer fell apart?
2: You know? Well, you know, here's one of the things I remember about Dwayne, because, you know, when I was teaching in Sac City, and like a lot of FFA chapters did at the time, and I think still do, fruit sales was one of our big fundraisers. And this guy across the table from us was one of our top sellers, and in the middle of winter when that fruit came in, he'd put those cartons on the back of his moped and run around Sac City
1: I would too. Oh my gosh, I sold a lot of fruit. But you know what? Back then, I started with the phone book in my bedroom and started at A and went to Z until I talked to everybody in Sac City.
0: Well, Mitch, what's going on in the 4-H building? What are you guys talking about down there today?
2: Well, we got a full day today. We actually have all four of our communication events going. You know, every day of the fair, we have educational presentations, working exhibits, and share the fun. This is also day one of extemporaneous speaking, and we have a pretty full schedule of that today. So that's exciting. Bring those folks in. And our livestock folks on the grounds, we're in the middle of the big 3 days. Market sheep are showing, commercial and purebred breeding swine, beef hopefully is done checking in by now. They all get here and those shows start tomorrow. So just busy time in the 4-H world.
0: I always like to be in the 4-H building because it is an air-conditioned building.
2: It is, and some of the best bathrooms on the grounds.
0: There's a seller.
2: Yeah. And we've had really good crowds. It's a good crowd today. But even going back to opening day, despite the weather, we've had a great number of people through the building. And I tell you, Logan Avenue, which runs right north of our building, some days that's been about as busy as Grand Avenue.
1: Yeah,
2: I've not seen that street that full for a long time.
0: Y'all have a lot of outdoor exhibits as well around that building.
2: Yeah, you know, some of the things that we can't fit in the building, but, you know, those kids do a lot of hard work during the year, and we want to give them an opportunity to bring it to the state fair and display. I think we're at an even dozen restored tractors. I think there's 3, maybe 4 Cub Cadet lawnmowers out there. A restored Hagee sprayer, that's a new one for us, and the kid did a remarkable job on that thing, and the usual assortment of feed bunks and benches and a planter, a snowplow, manure wagon.
1: Yeah,
2: I'm forgetting a couple things that are on the east end of the building.
0: But, and you don't have to be a 4-H student to go in the building.
2: You do not. It is welcome to anyone.
0: Yep. You want to go in there and
2: absolutely
0: talk about a nice place to cool off and have fun going there when they share the fun is on stage.
1: Absolutely.
2: Yeah, and just a remarkable set of things as usual. Just under 3,400 exhibits in, and as you said, right outside the building, from all 99 counties, all 100 extension districts. A remarkable display of the talents of the young people in our state.
0: Well, thanks for coming. What time is your building open, by the way?
2: We are open from 9 a.m. to 8 p.m.
0: 9 a.m. to 8 p.m. Go in there and walk around and see some of the best work from the 4-H folks here.
1: And you guys also, do you guys do the 4-H Hall of Fame ceremonies?
2: 4-H Hall of Fame ceremonies will be at 1:30 and 3:30 this coming Sunday.
1: Okay, Sunday. That's always a big deal, too. Final days. So
2: yep.
1: A lot of deserving people going into the Hall of Fame.
2: Yeah, well, absolutely.
1: Yeah,
0: Mitch, thanks for coming up and talking to us a little bit.
2: Thanks for having me today.
0: Thanks for taking care of Dwayne here and getting him through high school in under 6 years.
1: Exactly. Yeah. Exactly.
2: That was an undertaking, but we got it done.
1: Yeah, I served as president for six.
0: Big celebration in the Murley household when Dwayne graduated 2 years ahead of what they thought his schedule might be.
1: Right, so, yeah, exactly.
0: Oh, we're having fun with you guys. Hey, speaking of Dwayne, we need to get him out on the farm beat.
3: Now. Here's the latest from the Farm Beat.
4: Pork producers have identified key goals and priorities for improving swine health, but achieving those objectives requires strong research and collaboration. Marissa Rotolo, Director of Swine Health at the National Pork Board, says the recent research summit brought together researchers, veterinarians, and industry leaders to align with producer-led priorities.
5: Take a step back and you look at our strategy, right? We've got our priorities. So we're really focused on PRRS elimination, PED elimination, reducing the spread of domestic pathogens while keeping an eye on foreign animal disease and emerging diseases. So now that we have these different priorities, right, there's subset and different research needs and gaps within those. So taking in a stepwise focus, keeping in mind what the overarching goal is, right, is reducing the impact of domestic disease while keeping an eye on foreign animal disease and emerging diseases.
4: Rotolo says research advances understanding and informs on-farm solutions.
5: Whether that's producers, academia, subject matter experts, different researchers, we're all playing in this space of swine health, and it's incredibly vital that we work together, we focus on collaboration and not duplication so that we're able to advance these goals and priorities on behalf of producers. I think as you look at research as a whole, right, we can be in these little bit of competitive silos because we've all got our different objectives, and I think that's worked for us in the past, but now that we've got these goals and priorities identified by producers, it's a great opportunity for us to start working together and making sure that we are making the advancements on behalf of producers.
4: She says the swine industry's collaborative research efforts are evolving as new challenges arise.
5: We've been having individual meetings where we socialize those priorities and we let researchers know, hey, this is what producers want us to work on. And then we're going to get everybody in the same room so we can really foster that collaboration and foster that socialization of these goals and priorities and level set that community. And so I'm really excited to get everybody in the same room as we think about how we as a community can tackle these priorities.
4: Ultimately, the goal is to improve the lives of both pork producers and the pigs they care for by advancing swine health through meaningful, producer-driven research. For more information, log on to porkcheckoff.org. That's porkcheckoff.org.
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0: Coming back to Great Iowa State Fair, we are celebrating lunch with the sheep producers as well. 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
0: We are celebrating the Great Iowa State Fair today, like we have been since the first day back on Thursday. And Dwayne, I think, what was it? The record, it hasn't been broken, but boy, we are getting right up next to it.
1: Yeah, you mean as far as numbers and so forth?
0: Yeah.
1: You know, Bob, this has been a state fair of records. I thought you were going to talk about the record. Ram that was weighed in on Thursday night.
0: We're still waiting to see if that is going to be a Guinness.
1: Now that could be a Guinness Book of World Record. I mean, that was the state fair record, weighing in at 568, Jim Fisher, and the old previous record at Iowa State was 507.5 in 2014. But there is word that we're that could very well be a Guinness Book of World Record Ram too. So we're waiting to hear more on that, and that'll be exciting because. They have to, you know, it's got to be documented, and there's got to be so many people that saw it, and you know, you got to dot your I's and cross your T's with that. But yeah, record days, record livestock, record everything.
0: And speaking of the Big Ram, right outside the Big Ram, the sheep producers have a food booth.
1: Yeah.
0: And they have sent some lamb burgers up for us today that we are celebrating and having for lunch. So
1: look at that.
0: Lindsay's
1: got one, lamb burger on with a little cheese on it.
0: Well, we certainly appreciate all of our livestock producers.
1: Absolutely.
0: Today. Wonderful job. They're busy down there.
1: They are. And, you know, that's good. You know, the lines are crazy long down there in the livestock area.
0: Speaking of crazy long, what's the market doing?
1: Oh, they are doing really, really good. In fact, we're seeing higher trade in the grain complex. Corn up 7.5 cents in all contract months. Bob, soybeans up 25 cents in all contract months. October soybean meal up 210 a ton, $319.90. And oil's up over 2 cents a pound. Wheat's higher. Oats are higher, live cattle trading mostly higher. Feeder cattle are mixed to lower right now, and Bob, the hog complex is trading lower as we roll through the noon hour here. So
0: we're going to stick around and close the market up as well. You'll hear closing markets at the bottom of the hour on your Big Show radio stations. Dwayne starts the day off with us at the Great Iowa State Fair.
1: Yep, absolutely. Every morning, 4:59, we'll open up the show and kind of talk about what's going on tomorrow. 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So Lane Harbaugh was in just a little bit ago singing our national anthem, 5.5 years old.
0: How about
1: the third
0: that?
1: Year. Yeah, wow. 2.5 is when she started.
0: Well, we're going to talk to the Iowa Farm Bureau, see what's going on at Farm Bureau Park coming up on The Big Show.

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13: 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I have a young fella who's been walking around here, and he has been visiting with the Iowa Farm Bureau, and we're being brought to you by the Iowa Farm Bureau. First off, you still got some flags up there at Farm Bureau Park?
14: Still giving them out.
13: Giving out flags. That's your membership award for coming in today. You can get up there and get a flag. What a day to do it with all the veterans here, celebrating Veterans Day. And a big thank you to the folks at the Iowa Farm Bureau for everything they do year-round and here at the Iowa State Fair as well. What's your name, young man?
15: Well, I'm just excited you called me young man. My name is Ben Pullen, and the first time I was here on this program was when I was a young farmer with the Iowa Farm Bureau, so I was just saying I had a little less gray hair then.
13: Well, let me tell you a secret. When you're around Duane and I, lots of people are young. So you fit right in there. You are the director of the Ag Institute at Buena Vista.
15: That is right. So I have been the director of the Institute of Agriculture at Buena Vista for just over a year and a half. Our program has been around for about 6 years at BV that we've had that ag program, and we're very excited about it.
13: You have a prestigious graduate from Buena Vista and our Secretary of Agriculture.
15: Yes, we do. So Secretary of Ag, Mike Nagy, graduated from BV before there was an ag program, but he's been a tremendous sponsor of the program and is on our board of directors for the university.
13: So what's the program all about? Who should be interested in it, and what kind of students you looking for?
15: So for our program, we have majors in some different areas. We have ag business, and under ag science, we've

0: got agronomy, we have pre-vet animal science, and then we have an ag education program as well. Our current largest growth and interest we're seeing is in the animal science and pre-vet areas.
1: So is this a four-year program?
0: This is. So four-year bachelor's program. And we would be a liberal arts institution, so all of our programs are BAs within, or BSs within those areas.
1: And how many students do you have?
0: So currently we run between 70 and 80 per year. And
1: that's
0: this next
1: a pretty good chunk of kids. Yeah.
0: It is a really great chunk of kids. As we look back 6 years ago when we first started, I think they had 8 that first year. So going from 8 to 80 in just half a decade has been some great growth.
1: So typically speaking, when the kids would get out of school with a degree with you, what would they be doing?
0: So we've got a number of different pathways that the kids go down. A number of them stay within the area. Most of our kids come from within 200 miles of Storm Lake, and most of them go back to those areas, working in elevators, working in dealerships for implements, working as accountants, things along those lines. And we do have a number that go into grad school and follow research type opportunities.
1: Now, you said that you were a young Farm Bureau member. How did you get involved with Farm Bureau?
0: So I got involved with Farm Bureau a number of years ago through the Clay County Fair, actually, through Grandpa's Barn, and doing ag education opportunities. So way back in the day, I saw that as a thing that was started, and I said, I want to be part of that. And next thing I know, I helped with that, and they said, would you like to go to the Young Farmer Conference that's held in Des Moines every year in the end of January? And I said, sure. And from there, they said, hey, would you like to be a board member? I'd hate to know how many years ago that was now and do the math on it, but I'm still on that Clay County Farm Bureau board and really enjoying Farm Bureau membership.
1: Farm Bureau does a wonderful job getting young people involved, or I should say keeping young people involved in agriculture. Thanks so much for stopping by today and talking to us.
0: Yes, thank you.
1: You bet. Dwayne's going to take a look at markets, and we'll have a closing report coming up here in a little bit. And he'll be back with you bright and early tomorrow morning, beginning at 5 a.m. right here along the Grand Concourse for the big show from the fair.
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9: It's 1 o'clock, 78 degrees and sunny. I'm Eva Basinger. Here's what's trending on WHO. President Trump is directing the Pentagon to scale back joint military exercises with South Korea. Nick Harper reports South Korea is an important U.S. ally in the region.
10: Part of the reason these drills are held annually is as a show of strength, to show that South Korea has the continued backing of a strong overseas partner, the United States. Without that, it certainly undermines things and puts South Korea in a much weaker position.
9: Trump made the announcement on Truth Social, highlighting what he calls a very good relationship with North Korean leader Kim Jong-un.
5: A $2,500 reward has been offered for the Des Moines man accused of shooting a Muscatine police officer Friday. Police Chief Anthony Keyes says an intense search continues to locate Mark Lee Jackson.
11: More than 100 law enforcement officers have been in our community to try and locate Jackson. To date, we have utilized 16 agencies, 5 tactical teams, 3 drone teams, an aviation unit, and 5 K-9 teams.
5: It's Veterans Day at the Iowa State Fair. WHO's Claire Burnett has more.
12: There will be a veterans parade along the Grand Concourse at 11 a.m. and a military tribute concert at 4 p.m. Veterans also receive discounted admission at $12 a ticket instead of the standard $16. From the Iowa State Fair, I'm Claire Burnett.
5: A flood warning is in effect for parts of Polk and Warren counties. The National Weather Service says there could be minor flooding of the North River south of Norwalk near Highway R-57 or in the area of the Madison-Warren County line to the Des Moines River. I'm Eva Basinger. Our next update at 1:30 on News Radio 1040 WHO.
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0: All of you had spectacular weekends. We are here to make your Monday a bit better than it otherwise would have been. A lot of stories to chase. We appreciate all of you on the 550 some odd AM FM stations from coast to coast across the country. And also hello to all of you watching on YouTube as all 3 hours of this radio program now streams live on YouTube and tens of thousands of you are now consuming the show that way. We also have many listening on Sirius XM. Wherever you are, we want to be, and we encourage you to go subscribe and click like on YouTube, and certainly you can find us on podcast and everywhere else under the sun. Okay, let's dive into a bunch of different stories that are out there, Buck. We're going to have some fun with this. I, for those of you who are watching on video, am wearing an XXXY t-shirt. Buck, I don't know if you saw this, but at a WNBA game, over the weekend, a mom and daughter who wore an XXXY t-shirt. The WNBA does not know what a woman is, but wearing a t-shirt which shows the chromosomes. XX is women, XY is men. For those of you who have forgotten your high school biology, they demanded that the woman and her daughter, the mom and the daughter, take their shirts off and change because they said the shirts were offensive. So the WNBA can't tell you what a woman is, but if you wear a t-shirt that reflects biological reality, this is our friend Jen Say's company. By the way, full disclosure, I'm an investor in this company. I believe that biology matters in sports. I can't believe this is where we are, but I am wearing this shirt, which is not allowed to be worn in a WNBA arena, at least in Atlanta, where this was the latest flashpoint.
1: I think anyone who gets in trouble for wearing the shirt should just be able to say, I'm giving you the answers to the test. I'm helping you out here.
0: Yes.
1: Like, it's like you're blanking during bio class and the teacher's called on you and I'm whispering in your ear, X, X, X, Y. You know what I'm saying? It's really an act of got your back, helping you out.
0: No doubt. We are chasing a bunch of different things. Tomorrow in Buck's state of Florida is the primary. I feel good. Maybe we can pull the audio. I think I'm going to smoke our good friend Light 'Em Up Linda on our wager that we made on the air.
1: You're going to be having a delicious blooming onion at the Outback Steakhouse in Orlando, courtesy of the Light 'Em Up Linda Fund, I think.
0: I don't remember exactly what my bet with Light 'Em Up Linda was, so if we can pull the audio, I am feeling very optimistic on the eve of the primary. And finally, Buck, I will say this. I know there are several northeastern states, Delaware, Massachusetts, New Hampshire, that have, I believe it's September primaries, but basically this is the end of primary season tomorrow with big state battles in Florida. And I am here to tell you, I am so glad to be done with primary season and on to the general election season where we can stop this inter-party fighting and people angling for every small advantage they can get. And we can turn our focus to the real enemy, I believe, in the political landscape right now, which is the Democrat socialist community.
1: Also, Clay, we really should have introduced the show today as the Clay and Buck Show, not yet sponsored by Subaru.
0: But so many people are fired up about our Subaru discussion. Can we get Mary's email, which I was not able to finish reading, because somehow Mary loves you, who brought up the Subaru topic, but hates me. So I've got to figure out what I did. Usually,
1: this is great. This is great. There's a general perception that any topic that is a bit edgy or bawdy is your fault. Even when I'm the cause of it, you get the blame. So this is just going to encourage more salty topic selection from the Buck side of the equation, because I get people saying, you got to tell Clay to stop talking about this. I'm like, yeah, that Clay Travis with the Subaru talk. I'm on it.
0: So I want to get that email as well. We closed out the show Friday. For those of you who are listening, we'll have some fun with that. But Buck, I was in New York City over the weekend. I did the big weekend show with our friends Tommy Lehrer and Lisa Booth and Joey Jones. It was a lot of fun. We were on for 3 hours. And then I did Shannon Bream's story, and I sat on the couch on Fox and Friends. So I did a lot of 7-day work, I guess we could say. And I don't think you've heard this yet, but tomorrow there is, as we just said, the primary in Florida. And one of the individuals running in Florida is a gentleman named Oliver Larson. Oliver Larson is running in the Democrat primary as an avowed socialist. And so we had him on the big weekend show on Fox, and everybody asked their questions of him. And then it got to me, Buck, and I want to just play this because I think you will enjoy it. Now, there's a lot of crosstalk, and I don't want grandmas to be mad at me, but I felt compelled to push back about a lot of what Oliver Larson was saying. And so this is what it sounded like if you were watching the show yesterday. This is, Saturday evening. This is part one, Oliver Larson, socialist. Listen.
2: What is a number where you, Oliver, in South Florida would say, you know what, we've got too many people who aren't citizens of the United States? Right now, it's 20 million. Is that not enough? Would you do 50 million? Would you do 100 million? How many people do you think the United States should take in? And how many of them do you think we should provide free college for? What's the number? When would you, Oliver, say, you know what, that's too many?
3: I think that we should follow in the footsteps of Ronald Reagan's immigration policy and grant amnesty to the millions of people that are living, working, paying taxes.
2: So you're going to give 20 million currently in America illegally citizenship, but wouldn't that incentivize hundreds of millions of more people to come into America? I'm just asking, when is the number that you, Oliver Larson, would say, hey, there are too many illegals coming in this country? Should we bring in all of Mexico? Should we bring in all of Venezuela? Like, what is the number where you would say, hold on, this is getting a little bit too expensive for the 50% of Americans who actually pay federal income taxes to be paying?
3: I don't expect we're going to see much more immigration from Mexico when Mexico's President Claudia Sheinbaum is raising the minimum wage and increasing home ownership.
0: That's part one, Buck. It continues. This is just, what is a number that would be too much? Maybe 45 seconds more. Enjoy.
2: But you think Mexico is better than
3: America? Hold on. We are here.
2: You think life in Mexico is so good that Mexicans are going to stop coming here?
3: What I'm saying is that there are governments outside of the United States that are investing in their people.
2: Wait, then why are they coming here, Oliver?
3: That we have safe immigration.
2: Because
3: Donald Trump and the Republican Party is destabilizing many of these countries.
2: Why are they coming here? I don't understand your argument. You think Cuba has more civil rights than the United States? Why are people getting on floating rafts and risking their lives to get here if those countries are so well run?
3: Because Donald Trump has the Navy blockading the island of Cuba from even obtaining
2: oil. That doesn't even logically make sense. It just means that people are even more willing to risk
3: what we're talking about here. And of course, what we need in the United States is for Donald Trump and the Department of Homeland Security to stop taking away people's legal status.
2: I think you should move to Cuba and run for president there and see how your campaign goes, because you might be more welcome there.
3: Half of the nation's TPS holders from Haiti that are living in Florida that Donald Trump and Kristi Noem are ripping away their legal status.
2: You made a really strong argument on behalf of the Socialist Party. We'll continue to discuss.
1: Okay. Honestly, Clay, this guy's a moron. Where'd you guys find him? Where did he come from?
0: He's potentially going to be the Democrat nominee in Florida for Congress. I believe, team, look it up. I think it's Florida 19. He has a chance to go to Congress.
1: Oh, so that's, we had a couple of Florida 19 contenders on recently. It's that district? No,
0: I might be wrong. Let me pull up what district this guy is in exactly. They're in a competitive primary on the Democrat side, and he is, let me pull up where he's running. But Buck, this all started, so everybody's asking questions, and he says that he believes that ICE, we should abolish ICE. And so I think, again, the logical follow-up question to abolish ICE is, to me, and this is just a very logical question, this is something that I think you guys can ask people who say things like this, what is a number of illegal immigrants that you think would be too many? There are 350 million people in the United States, 8 billion people live in the United States. At what point, and the reason I use 20 million is because Tom Homan told me he believes there are 20 million illegals right now in the United States. That's a number that he said on this show. You can say it's higher, you can disagree with him, but I'm using him as someone who is, I think it's fair to say, an expert on that.
1: It has to be at least 20 million because, Clay, they've said 11 million for about the last 20 years, and we know that Biden let in over 10 million. So yes. It's got to be 20 million, right? 20 million is that's a baseline number now.
0: And some people would say that's low, but again, I asked Tom Homan this direct question, how many people do you think are illegally in the United States? He said 20 million. So the question then becomes, what would be a number that is too many? And he can't answer the question. And that is, I think, the essence of how these guys, when you get them off their talking points a little bit, you heard he goes back, Trump's awful, blockades, we need more empathy, we need more compassion. But when you actually push them on it, I think this is what you have to do with the WNBA too. Follow their argument to its logical conclusion. Say, I agree with you. What is a number, though, where you would change your opinion as it exists now? And there is no answer. It's just they're robots.
1: He was also dumb too. There are some people that are socialists that are at least clever or know how to make their points. He clearly has the most superficial understanding of even his own side. And he was outgunned on that show. Was you and Tommy Lahren against him?
0: No, it's just me talking there, but everybody interviewed him. By the way, he is running for Florida's 25th district. So 19 was in Southwest Florida.
1: Yeah, that's Naples. That's Byron Donald's old district in Naples, yeah.
0: This is a different one. He may be the congressman who wins. This is supposedly, and some of you are way more knowledgeable on the new Florida districts than I am, but he is challenging, has a very good chance to potentially win, and he's a moron.
1: Well, there are a lot of morons in politics, yes. Unfortunately. So the answer that he would give if he knew what answer he's supposed to give to the how many is too many is there's no such thing as too many because illegals coming into the country are actually better than Americans.
0: Well, that would harder, at least be an
1: they're more
0: honest
1: law-abiding,
0: answer.
1: They're better than the American people. So somehow the best, wealthiest, strongest country in the world is comprised of people, according to leftists in America, who are inferior to anyone and everyone who arrives here illegally from anywhere else in the world. That is the actual underlying philosophy of the Democratic Party today. It's not just a fringe belief. I mean, that is what they have believed for a long time.
0: Running against, I will give you more details on who this guy is running against, but you just heard that was what it sounded like on Fox News on Saturday, and all the socialists are coming on Fox News and not making very good cases for themselves, but being attacked by Fox News, they see as ultimately beneficial to their overall campaigns.
1: Oh, of course. Well, it's publicity. I mean, increasingly, Clay, I think we're in a political era where because of the media ecosystem and the online ecosystem as a growing piece of it, as well as already large piece of it, it just all turns into a big name recognition game. So the more you can get it out there that people know who you are, not only are you in a better position to run for that particular office, but I mean, everyone just wants to start a podcast these days. It's pretty amazing. Everybody just wants to be a streamer with a podcast. Nobody wants to do a job anymore. And that comes from two guys who have been streamers with podcasts for some time, or at least we started streaming recently. We've been doing this for 15 years. Everybody wants to do this now. People don't even want to be in Congress anymore. They want to run for Congress so they can have a podcast. They want to be a governor so they can have a podcast. It's pretty crazy. A lot of people also, by the way, are looking at the impact that AI is having on books. It used to be that people, Clay, would sort of choose whether they're going to be more speaking, TV focused, or writing. You remember this in the early days.
0: Oh, yeah.
1: Right? Back in the day, 15 years ago, big piece in the Wall Street Journal today, AI is completely upending the publishing industry. I mean, the book that I wrote, which I actually wrote and did not use a single second of AI for, this is like the last gasp of people writing books before every book is going to have to be run through AI identification software. And then some of the publishers are also saying, well, why should AI necessarily, like, if people like the book, who cares?
0: Well, this turned into a huge controversy. Recently, a guy got a $2 million advance. And
1: which
0: then
1: is
0: they
1: an
0: found
1: enormous,
0: out,
1: that's like a yes. Almost a presidential memoir advance. That is a huge advance.
0: And then they found out that much of the book had been run through AI. He happens to be black. He immediately said it was racist, of course.
1: Wait, how did he get a $2 million? Had anyone heard of this guy before? Was
0: no, he wrote a fiction book and got a bidding war started. Work of fiction. Never
1: a $2 million advance for a fiction book. Most fiction books sell like 300 copies.
0: Yeah, it's crazy. I know. Anyway, there's a big I've been reading about that, but they're starting to find out. And we just had the big Cambridge situation where their esteemed black scholar ended up.
1: The president of Harvard you're talking about. Oh, no, I'm sorry. Cambridge, different.
0: Yeah. And the guy, it sounds like, killed himself over the weekend as the information was revealed about his past. And I was reading all about it in the New York Times over the weekend. They actually had a somewhat fair write-up associated with all the things that he was caught lying about, including that he was autistic and didn't speak until he was 11 years old. Like all, he ran 35 marathons.
1: So I just assume you were going. I didn't even know about this story. This is new to me. I assume we were talking about remember Claudine Gay at Harvard, the president of Harvard, just plagiarizing all kinds of stuff. The president of Harvard was a plagiarist.
0: Yes.
1: And so she got fired from that. She kept her $1 million, $800,000 a year salary, though, and stayed on staff at Harvard.
0: Yeah. So, she's getting paid very, very well. But they're catching a lot more people because
1: of
0: plug
1: AI.
0: In thesis in an AI. Yes. And it turns out people are just copying other people's work and it wasn't caught before.
1: I mean, yeah. Look, Clay, I was so sorry. We got to go to the next. We got to do commerce here right now. Let's do some commerce and let's come back.
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0: We got a super quick turn here, so let's just line this up for where we're going next. Clay is going to be leading us in a discussion. I don't know, Clay, you want to talk a little bit about the WNBA? Because you mentioned this mother and daughter XXXY shirt situation last week.
1: We could some fun with your... We got the emails from Mary. We also need to find out, light him up, Linda. She's on the clock here because I feel good about my outcome tomorrow.
0: The people have spoken. The WNBA and Subarus are what gets you all most excited. 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
3: It's 1:30, 78 degrees and sunny. I'm Eva Basinger. Here's what's trending on WHO. President Trump is calling on Iran to raise the white flag of surrender. He made the comment to Fox News as the memorandum of understanding between the U.S. and Iran is set to expire today. Opening statements will start soon in the Tupac Shakur murder trial in Las Vegas. The defendant, Dwayne Davis, is accused of orchestrating the legendary rapper's 1996 murder. U.S. veterans are being honored today at the Iowa State Fair. A veterans parade was held this morning along the Grand Concourse, and a military tribute concert is planned for later today. I'm Eva Basinger. Our next update at 2 o'clock. Breaking news and severe weather as it happens on Des Moines News, Weather, and Traffic Station, News Radio 1040 WHO.
4: Here's a look at the mid-morning market. September corn is up 4 3/4 at 463 3/4. December's up 5 1/4 at 488 1/2. March up 5 1/4 at 504 1/4. September soybeans up 17 1/2 at 1195 1/4. November's up 17 3/4 at 1210 1/4. January's up 18 at 1225 3/4. Soybean meal is up 350 a ton at 319.80. Oil's over 0.25 a pound right now at 70.09. Chicago wheat's down 1 3/4 at 673, and December oats up 2.5 cents at 347 3/4. August live cattle up 223 at 225.85. October's up 168 at 220.58. August feeder cattle down 33 cents at 340.50. September up 25 at 334.80. October lean hogs up 75 cents at 82.50. December's up 93 at 73.40. From the Iowa State Fair, I'm Dwayne Murley.
5: Glad to have you with us for Retiring Today, Iowa. I'm Molly Nelson, and joining me today is retirement planner Lauren Merkel with Merkel Retirement Planning. Lauren, as more of our listeners start thinking about the future, a common question comes up again and again. 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
9: On I-35 northbound from the East McMaster to Ankeny is a 5-minute travel time. Urban Loop West from the East McMaster to 141 should take you 9 minutes. 235 westbound, if you're running between downtown and the West McMaster, that's a 7-minute travel time. And 235 eastbound downtown to the East McMaster, 5 minutes. With Des Moines' most frequent traffic all day, I'm Joe Sonderman on News Radio 1040 WHO.
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3: A beautiful day for the Iowa State Fair. Sunny today, a high of 81. A chance of showers tonight with a low of 67. More rain possible Tuesday and Tuesday night, a high that day of 80. Then partly sunny Wednesday, a high of 79. That's your forecast. I'm Eva Basinger for News Radio 1040 WHO.
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1: Welcome back in. Many different things to run through. Should we hit this one? Buck brought up lesbians and Subarus on Friday, and we have been inundated with more comments than anything other than the WNBA over the course of the summer. And I appreciate Mary. Mary reached out and said, I'm sitting here listening to your opinion that females owning Subarus are lesbian. Clay, you are so arrogant and stupid. Buck, I love you. I love my... Hold on. That's the first half. What? I didn't even bring it up. This is all Buck. Why are you so mad at me, Mary? I love my safe Subaru, and that's the reason I bought it. I've been a conservative all my life. I've listened to your show since its inception. I'm done now. You're an idiot. And why would I think anything you say is relevant? So I do think this is interesting. First of all, Mary loves Buck. Even though Buck
10: Mary has great taste. Amazing taste.
1: Mary has listened to everything that we have said on this show for 5 years. Everything. And she was like, I was all in, and then you made fun of lesbians driving Subarus, and I can no longer listen to the pro. They're, like, whatever opinions you have across the landscape, how many opinions do you think we have shared on this program in 5 years between the two of us?
10: A lot.
1: Tens of thousands of opinions.
10: This reminds me of when I got, what is it when you throw like a wobbly pass and the guy gets hit in the football? You know what I mean? From the, like, is it the blind side?
1: Oh, yeah, you just get decked. You just let him over the middle and they just get
10: let him over the middle. That's what it is. Yes. I got led over the middle here when I said, I don't know that we have to celebrate somebody being brave for not feeling like they want to finish an athletic competition. Mm. Like, it's fine. And then all of a sudden it's like Mediaite, Bill Marsh. I'm getting crushed everywhere. I'm like, I didn't even think that was a controversial
1: Simone
10: take.
1: Biles for not continuing as an Olympian.
10: But I didn't even rip her. All I said was, I don't think you have to celebrate it as brave. Like, it's fine if she doesn't want to do it, but you know, you celebrate finishing the competition as brave. I don't think you celebrate stepping out of a competition as brave, but we all know, there's like, you know, special circumstance and we're talking about a special person. So,
1: you got ripped for the Simone Biles. But it is funny to think 5 years, Mary was with us, all sorts of thousands of controversial opinions, thousands of them. And then it was, hey, Clay made fun of the fact that lesbians tend to drive Subarus, which is actually true because they have directed their marketing to it.
10: I don't even think that we weren't either making fun of either of those categories. We're just saying that this is a real thing, that this perception that there is a popularity among the L of the LGBTQ community. They happen to like Subarus. I'll also say that Mary, first of all, Mary, you have fantastic taste. Thank you. Second of all, she's just assuming, because 99% of the time, if the topic on this program involves the word lesbians, Clay is probably the one that has introduced that subject matter. It turns out this time, around, I am the guilty party. But I would say this, it was really funny to see all of the talkbacks and everything from over the weekend, because this completely, all of our inboxes, this is what all of you are writing in about. You can tell me you want me to talk about the Iran war. Buck, put on the CIA hat, talk about the Iran war. Clay, put on the legal hat, what's going on with the WNBA getting sued? All of our stuff was about Subarus and lesbians in our inbox all weekend. And it was very funny, because it was overwhelmingly people saying, look, say what you will about the Subaru and the demographics, that's a great, reliable car for the money. So many of you were just, you were doubling down on your Subaru. So we've probably sold a bunch of them here just talking about how people love them so much. They don't care. They don't care what the branding is. They just think that they're great cars.
1: Okay. We've also got, it is the eve of the primary. And I was trying to reflect, what was the bet that I made with our friend down in Florida, Light 'em Up Linda? If you're not remembering Light 'em Up Linda, she previously called in when there was a controversy surrounding whether we had double tapped or triple tapped alleged drug dealers in the ocean out in the Caribbean area, if I remember correctly. And they were hanging on to boats, and we were talking about, hey, at what point would you not go back and shoot them again? And Light 'em Up Linda was just saying, hey, it doesn't matter how many times, just smoke them. She is tough. So Light 'em Up called in, was it last week or the week before last, saying Byron Donalds was not going to be the next governor of Florida. And she teed off on me. Here was our bet.
11: We don't want Byron Donalds. He may be good in Washington, but he's not good for governor of Florida.
12: Linda, what part of Florida are you in again?
11: Orlando. Seminole
12: okay.
11: County.
12: Okay, Light 'em Up, Linda. I will put a, I'll put a meal on the line with you. I'll be in Orlando at some point, probably in the next year or two. I got kids. We'll be at Universal Studios or something. I will take you out for a steak dinner if Byron Donalds is not the governor of Florida. You will have to call in. So I will take you out for dinner. You will have to call in, and you will have to say to Buck, you know what, Buck, you're new to the state, but I'm giving you the Light 'em Up Linda seal of approval because you better deduced Florida voting patterns than I did, longtime resident.
11: Yeah, you need to do your homework on Byron Donalds.
12: So wait, did we make a bet or not, Linda?
11: Make a bet for sure. We'll make a bet.
1: So tomorrow is the primary. I looked up the Polymarket odds this morning, Buck. Byron Donalds is, all of you should go vote. We're going to talk with Paul Renner later in the program. Byron Donalds is 99.5%, according to Polymarket and Kalshi, to be the Republican nominee for governor in Florida. Now, I don't know. We need to get Light 'em Up on the line. Is she going to root for the Democrat so that she can try to win her bet?
10: Can I just say, I don't know why I got lit up by Light 'em Up Linda. Why am I the Byron guy? I mean, I like Byron, but I just thought it was kind of funny because I live in Florida. I'm catching the crossfire on this one. Also, she's got to call in. If it turns out that Byron wins this thing, she's going to say, you know what, Buck? I was wrong to light you up. I should have been gentle on the air.
1: This is the question, though, that I think is going to be out there. Hold on a sec. It was a governor race. So is Light 'em Up going to now be on the side of the Democrat nominee, whoever crazy person they put forward, in order to try to win a meal with me? Or is she going to call in and say, you know what, Byron Donalds might not have been my guy, but he's the nominee, and so I'm going to stick by him? I don't know what Light 'em Up's
10: perspective
1: is going to
10: be. I'm just going to tell you this right now. Picking up, because this is fun for us, because we have so many different ways, all these different platforms coming together. We have the live chat going with our live stream on YouTube, which... Please tell your kids, tell your grandkids, if they're on the YouTube, this is how they can hang out with us.
1: If they're on the YouTube, if they're on the information superhighway, if they know how to get on the internet.
10: We've got a couple things, though. A lot of Jay Collins fans in the chat right now. I'm just going to tell you, Jay Collins all over the place. And then also one of our guys writes, very funny, my daughter's boyfriend is a special forces soldier. He drives a Subaru. I laughed when he came into our house.
1: Be careful. He's special forces. I would just say, be careful.
10: But he probably just recognizes great value for the money, four-wheel drive, very durable, comfortable. So, they do nice
1: things. Just saying, so there's a lot of Jay Collins people, Lieutenant Governor. If you are a Jay Collins person, you can right now get him at 200-1 to be the nominee in the state of Florida in the Republican primary. 200-1. That means you put down a dollar, you get back 200. That is incredible odds. So
10: I don't know the last time I saw a 200-1 political bet available at this stage of something before the actual votes were cast. So that's not a vote of confidence for our.
1: I like Jay Collins.
10: I think Jay Collins is a great guy. I just don't think he's going to be the governor of Florida.
1: One who has to vote. I don't have to vote. I like everybody. I'm a fan of everybody.
10: Do I have to tell people who I vote for in a primary? I feel like is that private? I don't know.
1: I always tell.
10: Did I mean, I'm trying to think about what the rules are here. We don't endorse in a primary, but you know what? I'm just going to plead the fifth on this one for now. I haven't voted yet. I got to go vote tomorrow, so I'm planning on doing that.
1: But the NFL training camps are underway. I went and looked. You can get the New York Jets to win the Super Bowl at 100-1 right now. So Jay Collins is twice as unlikely in the prediction markets to be the next to win the Republican primary tomorrow as the Jets and I'm a season ticket holder, Titans, but the Jets, everybody knows, are awful. The Jets are twice as likely to win the Super Bowl, according to the prediction markets, as Jay Collins is to win the Republican primary for governor.
10: I would also say that because of the strength in the Florida House, in the Florida legislature for the state, the governor, as long as the governor, and this is not a knock on Byron or on Collins or on, you know, any of the other candidates, as long as the governor is reasonably competent in the role and adheres to the most basic DeSantis-ian principles, if you will, like continues on a lot of, the state is doing great. So this is a do no harm political situation for Florida. You don't have to be a superstar. This isn't Trump draining the swamp. Just keep doing what we got going here. Make some little adjustments here and there.
1: I'm going to throw a grenade right now and blow up everything. Is DeSantis not being able to run for re-election a sign that term limits often don't make sense? Because DeSantis has done, I think, an A++++, whatever highest level grade you can give.
10: Best governor in America. I'll just say it. I think best governor in the United States right now.
1: Doesn't he deserve to be governor for basically as long as he wants to be governor of Florida? Why do we need term limits for governor?
10: Yeah, I mean, why can Nancy Pelosi be in Congress since World War I and he can't be governor for another term? I understand there's a state law versus the federal, but as a general question,
1: I think DeSantis would easily win re-election, probably would not even really be challenged in the Republican Party were he eligible to run again. Does it? This is a good question for the team to look up. I think every state has term limits on how long the governor can be in office, and some of them are crazy, right? Like in Virginia, Glenn Youngkin, you can't serve two consecutive terms. So now we got the Abigail Spanberger insanity, when I think if Glenn Youngkin had been able to continue to run, that he would have been the overall winner. In that race in 2025, if I'm remembering correctly, all the math, I think that's right. 2025 is when he ran. I do think that's an interesting question, just on a more philosophical level. We don't have any term limits at all for Senate and House. I would argue that's more necessary. And yet for great governors, for executive of states that have huge approval ratings and have done amazing jobs, regardless of who you're voting for tomorrow, I think most people voting would love to be able to keep Ron DeSantis in office as governor.
10: I think a lot of them. And I look, we'll see how the voting comes down tomorrow. We also may even be joined by a technical Florida gubernatorial candidate on the show who believes he's going to have the most statistically improbable come-from-behind victory maybe in the history of American gubernatorial politics, but you never know. So we'll be talking to him in a little bit, too. So we got all kinds of things going on here, and that is a good thing. What do you have for us, Mr. Clay?
1: I have the IFCJ, a New Jersey-based organization that has done a phenomenal job bringing Christians and Jews together for over 40 years. 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
19: The different color noises, white noise, brown noise, pink noise. Brown noise is deeper, has lower frequencies, it's got more bass, minimalizes that higher frequency. Mm-hmm. And I didn't really know this, but apparently you can liken some of these to sounds in nature. And apparently brown noise is more akin to like a river rapid or a heavy rainfall or thunder.
20: Because there's also white noise and pink noise, you think brown noise is just named after the color brown. Wrong. There was a scientist named Robert Brown from Scotland.
19: White noise is used, aside from just sleeping, a lot of times with like noise-canceling headphones and stuff, mm-hmm. masking other sounds.
20: Pink noise is a little different. It's kind of like the compromise between white noise and brown noise.
19: As far as which one is best for sleep, there have been some very middling studies over the years. But at Oxford in 2017, they said that they fell asleep 40% faster listening to white noise, but they're over.

0: Welcome back into Clay and Buck. We have a lot we're going to talk to you about in the next hour, and we're looking forward to all of that, of course. We haven't really gotten to the WNBA today, but also Todd Blanche, who is now the new Attorney General. The vote did go through. He is good to go. Some important policy updates and discussion from him. Also, Abdul Al-Sayed running into some interference, running into some challenges here after things that he has said have gotten a whole lot more attention. So those are all things that we will be discussing here coming up in just a little bit. Also, Trump, by the way, was at a police academy, which reminds me, the police academy movies, I feel like not as celebrated at this stage of the game as I would have assumed 20 years ago. Remember, they made like 8 of them or something. There were a lot of them.
1: Back in the early 80s, that would have been a staple. Steve Guttenberg was the, if I remember, the star of the police academy. Another movie that really faded. Remember Three Men and a Baby? Super popular. I never even see it playing anywhere anymore.
0: Or what was the movie with Johnny Five is Alive, the robot? You know, and wasn't that also a Gutenberg movie? You know, the robot that you love the robot because he gets struck by lightning and then he has.
1: Oh, yeah. You know what I'm talking about? Yeah.
0: Short Circuit. Dude, that movie, when they hurt the robot, I got so sad. It's always interesting, isn't it? Some of the harshest stuff you'll see in any movie is when you fall in love with a dog, definitely. But like anything bad happens to an animal or the beloved robot, even.
1: What's the most devastated you ever were reading a book as a young kid? Do you remember? I got my answer.
0: Reading a book? Give me your answer and let me. That's a very specific. I was going to say, while watching a movie, Old Yeller, I'm still traumatized. By Old Yeller from when I was a kid. What do you have from the book?
1: For a kid, Where the Red Fern Grows.
0: Mm.
1: Just a devastating book. I don't know how many of you read Where the Red Fern Grows. Probably a, 8 or 9 year old kid book. It's about dogs as well.
0: Yeah. I'm probably Charlotte's Web, and I hate spiders. You know what I mean?
1: Spiders are bad.
0: You know?
1: I don't know that they still do the kid books that are utterly devastating. I'll tell you, Buck.
0: That's a good point. Yeah.
1: I mean, I think they realized that was so traumatic for young kids. You know, when Bambi, spoiler alert, gets shot in the Bambi's mom, that's pretty tough. What's the children's book that's like the saddest children's book? I tried to read it once to my kid, and I just like started crying halfway through. Have you seen this book about?
0: No,
1: I'm trying to remember I'll figure out what the saddest kids book of all. I'm talking about little kids book. Like you read it to
0: what
1: your
0: do you think
1: kids.
0: Is the ultimate kids book at this stage of the game? Because for me, I have to say Speed's preference for Where the Wild Things Are is remarkable to me, how much he loves that book.
1: Goodnight Moon, I think, was the one that my boys, when they were about Speed's age, were obsessed with. It's one that is like the linchpin of trying to get kids to go to bed.
0: I was really big into James and the Giant Peach. I feel like that one's fallen off
1: a little. Yeah, that's a little bit more advanced. These are like 3 and 4 year old pre-reading.
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11: It's 2 o'clock, 78 degrees and sunny. I'm Eva Basinger. Here's what's trending on WHO. The U.S. is trying to impose more economic pressure on Iran. Edward Lawrence has more.
12: Treasury Secretary Scott Bessent is saying those economic measures could be announced as early as this week. The goal is to isolate Iran. Now, that naval blockade is still in place, starving Iran of the money it gets from their oil sales.
11: The memorandum of understanding between the U.S. and Iran officially expired today. Opening statements have begun in the Tupac Shakur murder trial. Dwayne Davis is accused of orchestrating the legendary rapper's 1996 murder. He faces life in prison without parole if convicted. The search for a man accused of shooting a Muscatine police officer Friday is still ongoing. 59-year-old Mark Lee Jackson is accused of shooting the officer during a foot pursuit. The injured officer has been released from the hospital and is expected to make a full recovery. Hundreds more Iowans could be homeless under a plan to cut federal funding from permanent housing. Angie Arthur of Homeward Iowa says the program served the chronically homeless and the disabled.
13: So when you have those folks that need those multi-year supports,
7: and those resources are no longer going to be available to them, those folks will lose their housing.
11: The National Alliance to End Homelessness estimates 730 people and families in Iowa could lose their federal subsidies. The Iowa Attorney General's office is receiving a grant from the U.S. Department of Justice to help target fraud and financial crimes. The nearly $4 million grant from the DOJ will allow the Iowa Attorney General's office to hire five new specialized prosecutors. I'm Eva Basinger. Our next update at the bottom of the hour on Des Moines News, Weather, and Traffic Station, News Radio 1040 WHO.
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0: Welcome back in to Clay and Buck. Appreciate you all being with us. And for those who are joining on the YouTube live stream, let me just say, Clay has started something that I don't know how to put an end to it. And that is all of you writing your saddest children's books in the live stream, which is bringing back every time as a kid, you know, the beloved
1: post-traumatic dog stress.
0: Oh my gosh, everyone's going through all the different, you know, when the protagonist's best friend, you know, oh my, it's heartbreakers left and right, you guys. We got to get back to talking about Subaru.
1: Let me hit you with this, Buck, because I couldn't remember the name of this. And I just will say, when you are reading books to a 1.5-year-old right now, as you continue to do that, and many of the parents and grandparents out there right now, have done this where you put yourself to sleep sometimes instead of the kid going to sleep. Like, you will read a book and you basically will fall asleep. The number of times that you may have come in and seen your spouse or, you know, I just remember sometimes coming in and like kids wide awake and my wife is out or I'm out and the kids wide awake, you know, ready for more books and more stories.
0: And are you going to tell me about the what is this, The Giving Tree? Is this the one that you're...
1: These are older books. I'm just going to tell everybody out there, and I bet a bunch of you have experienced this. You go through a bunch of books, and you were talking about getting led over the middle and getting decked. I had no idea what I was doing. I picked up this book, Love You Forever, and it's a real kid's book. I'm not talking about like Where the Red Fern Grows, which is a book that you can read, or The Bridge to Terabithia. Those are kind of sad kids books that you might read when you're 8 or 9 years old. This is a book that you read to your kids. I don't even know how it ended up in the pile of books that we could read. I started reading this book. By the way, it was published in 1986 by a guy named Robert Munch, and I'm probably mispronouncing his last name, M-U-N-S-C-H. It had me bawling by the end of the kids book, Buck. I had no idea. I was led over the middle. No idea what I was reading. It is the saddest children's book that you read to a kid that has ever been written in the history of children's literature. I'm telling you, if you have not read Love You Forever, you might not, because you're going to be aware of what you're stepping into. You're entering the Thunderdome. I had no idea what I was doing, no idea what the plot of this thing was. It was just in a pile for one of my kids. I was bawling by the end of it, Buck. Tears streaming down my face.
0: We have that in the speed stack.
1: Have you read it?
0: I haven't yet. It's in the speed stack. I'm a
1: now
0: little...
1: Now you know. You know you're going to be prepared. You're going to put on your parental armor as you begin this read. Many of you out there now will know if you didn't already. I went in blind. I just thought this is like the Berenstain Bears. I don't know what I'm stepping into. It's Good Night Moon. I'm going to be okay. I left that book read just like I had seen the sadness of life. I mean, it was like, it was unbelievable. I guarantee you there are tons of parents out there right now who have experienced this exact thing. You had no idea what you were stepping into. It's the saddest children's book ever written in the history of the world.
0: Okay. Well, on to happy things, I will say Carrie does most of it, during the week, but I will take over sometimes putting speed to bed. Reading your kid a bedtime story is like one of the greatest things, I think, in human experience. It really is.
1: If they will go to sleep.
0: Sometimes speed's a little fussy about it, but
1: can you confess what you said on Thursday now, because you were responsible for bedtime all by yourself when you came on the show?
0: Yeah, he was up every hour for the entire night and had a mild fever, and I was alone, and it was just dad, which is I'm the substitute teacher. Like, let's be clear about that. When it comes to these things, there are some things where I can step up and, you know, ball throwing, eventually probably teaching him how to wrestle or, you know, things like that. But when it comes to preparation for the 16-month-old to get into bed, I am definitely I'm the sous chef. I am not the executive chef. And Carrie was in New York visiting my family for a couple of days. And it was a tough night. That's all I could tell you. It's good. I got a few friends who are doctors that I'm always able to send in real time now. And between them and Grok, Usually it just has to calm me down. Because, you know, your first kid, I don't know if you had this, but the first kid, anything starts to go even a little bit wrong. Like, he has a tiny rash on his arm, and I'm like, what do I have to do, you know?
1: What, when they start to talk and can tell you how they feel or what their issue is, it is, as a parent, much better. Because when they're not verbal yet, it's very, very difficult. You feel stressed about every little thing, and you don't know how to know even what the problem is.
0: I will say one of my favorite things I've discovered. Sorry, we were going to talk politics and Elsa Ed. We will in a second, guys. But one of my favorite things is when I give mommy slash wifey a kiss, he thinks it's hysterical. If he sees the two of us give a big kiss, he just starts laughing and laughing. He thinks it's the best thing. So I got to get a video of that.
1: Moving quickly, he will go into the gross. Because that is like, I don't know at what age that will be, but dad kissing mom will become like a an icky thing. It reminds me of when my son was about four. We had a Sports Illustrated swimsuit issue in the house, and he saw it. 4 year old, he's now about to be 16, but he was just like, "What, these girls? They got to put more clothes on, Dad." I just remember him being like really
0: a Puritan at four.
1: That there was, that there was a magazine and all the girls hardly had any clothes on. I think the phrase that he said was, they're barely covering their privates, which was very, very funny, for a little kid back then.
0: All right.
1: What do you want to tell us about Abdul El Sayed?
0: Yeah, I was going to say, let's do a hard turn into Abdul El Sayed here. He is losing a little bit of ground, I think, right now, because people are paying more attention to his Michigan Senate race against Mike Rogers. We had Mike on to talk about this. This is Abdul Al-Sayed's take on the situation and how Trump is involved. This is Cut 12. Hit it.
2: He's going to turn me into the main character of the midterms, which I'm totally cool with, because my whole argument about Mike Rogers is he's always been an NPC. He is like an amalgam of something. He's a sock puppet.
3: Yeah.
2: Like, it really, the question is who inserts themselves in him and then controls his mouth. And, you know, Donald Trump can't help himself. So part of me is like, come for me, bro. See what happens.
0: First of all, he speaks very quickly, and that's so you might have missed some of that, and that's not unusual because he's speaking very fast there. He said an NPC, which is a non-playable character, which I know what this is because from video game lore, that's what it is. The people that are in video games.
1: Let's pause here for a minute because I think this is one of the evidence. Abdul El Sayed's 41. That's hyper online language. If you and I came on and started talking about NPCs, 10% of this audience would have any idea what NPC stood for. The people who decide elections in Michigan have no idea what an NPC is. I do think that's significant, just jumping in right off the top there in the way that he is speaking.
0: So he's also saying that Mike Rogers is a sock puppet, and that's like a fake account that someone creates that then can be used for things. So that's what a sock. So he's using online terminology there that only people that are of usually a certain age or involved in online discourse are going to get what that stuff is. But here's something that everybody's going to get, Clay. This is a flashback to February 2023. We've mentioned this. I don't think we have played this yet on the program, but Abdul El Sayed talking about, in one quote, he's trashing Manifest Destiny and football. Play 13.
4: You think about all the wars that we fight abroad, all of the sordid history of oppressing other people in the name of this American idea, right? Whether it was, quote, Manifest Destiny and destroying Native Americans, or it was the transatlantic slave trade where, you know, folks who, quote, founded this country on the backs of Native folks that they destroyed, then captured people, enslaved them, and had them work their fields because they thought it was their right. Right. And all of this, like a lot of these narratives, you kind of see echoed in the ethos of football.
0: Clay, how is the transatlantic slave trade echoed in the ethos of football?
1: It isn't at all. And I think what this does represent, though, is there is an inability of anyone in the Democrat Party to escape connecting everything in America with the fact that slavery once existed. And I remember back in the day when I went to GW, Buck, in the late 90s, every class it felt like that we took at GW, which had one of the largest Jewish populations in any history class, which had one of the largest Jewish populations in the country, it felt like every history class in some way involved the Holocaust. And I even remember when it was Black history, African-American history. I was a history major, so I took every possible history course, basically, that GW offered. The end paper was compare and contrast which was worse, the Holocaust or slavery, in a Black history course. And so you're trying to analyze which was the worst of the traumatic, awful experiences of minority groups. And I just remember thinking, even back then, this is kind of crazy that we would end up in this sort of distilled argument. But it feels like the Democrat Party, because they have made slavery existing in the United States, which was the foundational premise of the 1619 Project, they are unable to escape connecting any and everything in their party to slavery having existed at some point in time in the United States. And this is what progressives demand. I also think, Buck, this is evidence of El Sayed recognizing that he didn't do well with Black voters. And so the way you convince Black people to vote for you in the Democrat Party is by telling them how awful they have it, how racist the country is, how unbelievable victims they are. And I think this is one of the reasons that identity politics is particularly pernicious and toxic, because it basically teaches young kids, oh, you can't succeed because all the world is allied against you. But even other minority groups have to tell you, you're the ultimate victim. Just, this is going to be a huge part of this campaign, unfortunately.
0: Well, think about, in any context in America today, where these victim narratives become extremely powerful politically, and they have been for some time. It's because, on the one hand, a victim narrative can absolve people today, based on what happened a long time ago or historically, of accountability and decision making. It's not anything that you could do differently. If you are frustrated with your circumstance, whatever that means, by the way, because this can include very wealthy, very successful people. But if you are frustrated with your circumstance, with your life, there is there's a built-in excuse for, or it was something else that happened before you were even born, and therefore nothing is your fault, nothing could be different. But it also gives you a hold on good people. You know, you have a power over good people who want to make things right. So it's a very powerful tool, right? Oh, I'm a victim because of historical circumstance. Nothing today is my fault or could be changeable. I'm a victim of the circumstances. And by the way, if you're a good person, an ethical person who would, of course, have opposed those bad things that happened in the past, the only thing that you can do now is give me what I want now, because that's what being a good person requires. This is the way it is deployed. I mean, it makes good people think I have to do this, or ethical people think I have to do this now to make up for what was done in the past. It's very powerful.
1: I would submit to you the opposite is also very powerful, which is, in your own life, presume that you are the reason that everything happens, good or bad.
0: Oh, yeah.
1: Because as soon as you take personal responsibility for your own individual success or failure, and you don't have that safety net to point to someone else and say they are the reason why I'm not succeeding, that's when I have seen a lot of people unlock different levels of success. It takes a lot of personal accountability to accept that you, not someone else, not some external factor, are the captain of your ship. You are responsible for whether you succeed or fail. But that's the opposite of what Democrats are selling. They are selling that society, and by the way, I think, unfortunately, a lot of young people are buying into it. And what it does, Buck, is it destroys ambition, because if you think you can't succeed because of external forces against you, it's often true, because you don't work as hard as you otherwise would have.
0: We also, as we are becoming a society where everyone is expecting more and more material wealth in their data, and is experiencing that, whether people want to, and there, we could talk about how and why. The easiest way to do this is compare yourself, compare the food you eat, the clothing you wear, the car you drive, to somebody in the to the richest person in America in 1950. You are, in material terms, getting better health care, eating better food, everything. You know, that is wealth versus status, which we talk about. Okay. I got to do, speaking of wealth, I got to do some commerce here, but we can continue this discussion because, Clay, it also plays out in the criminal justice realm. When things are good, people don't remember how good they are. And the agitators can always find ways to convince you they're actually not good or you haven't done the right thing. We'll come back to this, though. 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

0: Welcome back in, Clay and Buck. Appreciate all of you hanging out with us. I was given a confession. The children's book that broke me, Love You Forever. Podcast listener Juliana in San Diego, Cut E, says it also broke her. Listen.
1: Hey, my kids are 28, 26, and the book that I cannot read, could not read to them without crying, makes me cry now. It's like, I'll love you forever. It's a story about when the mom brings home the baby and they go through life, and then in the last chapter is when the kid is taking care of the mom. I'm a mess.
0: This is what I'm talking about. It is the most devastatingly sad children's book ever written in the history of children's literature. And I think most people are like me, like, Buck, if I hadn't given you a heads up, you would have sat down because it's just in a pile of books that otherwise you're going to jump into that you wouldn't have had any preconceived notions for what you might be stepping into. And I'm telling you, it would have utterly wrecked you.
2: You know what I do think is amazing? How much little kids love dinosaurs. How much they react to dinosaurs.
0: Did you love them when you were little?
2: Yeah. Oh, of course. Big time. Yeah. And my little nephew and now my son.
0: It is kind of fascinating.
2: Dinosaurs. Like, of all the things.
0: Yeah.
2: Probably boys more so than girls. Although, gendering. Oh, no.
0: It is kind of wild to think about. I haven't really thought about it, but yes, they all do. 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
18: Spidey scales new heights at the box office.
19: What is happening to me?
20: Did you miss me, Spidey? I'm losing my mind. I am totally out of control.
18: Spider-Man Brand New Day surpassed $2 billion in global ticket sales just 3 weeks after its release. Variety says the comic book adventure starring Tom Holland grossed $785 million in North America and another $1.2 billion overseas for a grand total of just over $2 billion. That makes the newest Spider-Man one of only eight films to reach that box office benchmark. Actress Hayden Panettiere has died.
21: Her cause of death is unknown. The actress was best known for her role as the indestructible cheerleader Claire Bennett on the NBC sci-fi series Heroes, Juliet Barnes in the musical drama Nashville, and as Kirby Reed in the Scream horror franchise. I'm Mark Mayfield.
18: Panettiere was 36. Opening statements begin today in the Las Vegas murder trial of Tupac Shakur. The defendant, Dwayne Davis, is accused of orchestrating the legendary rapper's 1996 murder. He faces life in prison if he's convicted.
22: And we can build our dreams.
18: And Sunday marked 49 years since the death of Elvis Presley. Nearly five decades later, fans still gathered at Graceland to remember the king of rock and roll. That's entertainment. I'm Daria Albinger.
0: Welcome back to Clay and Buck. And before we dive into national crime policy, the new Attorney General, Todd Blanche, voted in. He is the AG for Trump. Trump world very pleased about this. Got through Senate confirmation. Before we get into all of that seriousness, I just want to show you, Clay, look what I found.
23: Oh,
0: no. Speed stack. There it is. Love you.
23: Look at that cover.
0: I mean, this cover does not scream, I'm going to be crying later when I read this to Speed, at least to me. And it's thin, by the way. This is not a big, it's not War and Peace over here. You know what I mean?
23: They're leading you over the middle. I'm telling you, I bet we're going to get more talkbacks from moms and dads and grandmas and grandpas who were like me and just had no idea where we were headed. I looked at a book. It's a kid, picture of a kid who, for those who did not see it, a kid who's like made a mess in a bathroom. It looks kind of laughy. Oh, it's going to be some story about a kid who made a mess and the mom still loves him. Next thing you know, you're just sitting there in a puddle of your own tears. Like, what are we doing? Like, kids, it doesn't impact them as much. It is the saddest, the saddest book for children, little kids, that has ever been written in the history of children's literature.
2: Copyright 1987, so it's been around for a bit. Okay, I'm going to check this. This is right at the top of the speed stack. So I will have...
23: Are going in with parental armor on, so you're going to be aware that you're where you're headed. This is like the Red Wedding of children's literature.
2: Okay. All right. Well, we'll see.
23: For you Game of Thrones my fans, you sit down for the Red Wedding. You think it's one thing. Next thing you know, the storyline has changed markedly.
2: Yeah. Also, another side note, but I'm almost done with the latest season of House of the Dragon. It's just not good. It's just not good. They lost so much of the... And it's, you know, there's different writers. The writers, there might be a little DEI involved here. Different writers, different director. The lead actress is a they-them in real life, by the way. Did you know that?
23: Yeah.
2: A they-them. And, you know, she's just not very appealing. I didn't know that until yesterday, but the whole time I've been like, she's just not very good. It's not very appealing in the role. And comes across as like trying to be a girl boss and rule like a man and doesn't, you know, Cate Blanchett in Elizabeth, which by the way is a fantastic
23: movie
2: in my opinion.
23: Great movie.
2: If you haven't seen it, worth going back. Cate Blanchett as Queen Elizabeth, you know, it's not that there aren't great lady rulers depicted on film and screen as film and screen in a way that is, you know, really profound and powerful. It just doesn't, House of the Dragon, just not very good. And I'm such a Game of Thrones fan that I was willing to sit through a lot, but I sit here and I go, you know, it's just not very good. All right, let's talk crime.
23: I'm just going to say the thing that they are missing on House of the Dragon after three seasons is there is no humor. You can get away with a lot if you bring humor associated to serious topics. There is none.
2: I will tell you, a lot of people with the humor from Game of Thrones, they'll talk about Tyrion Lannister, who of course is, I think for most people was probably the favorite character over the whole season. I would guess that he was the favorite character. I mean, maybe for the ladies, it was like one of the Stark boys because they're so handsome. But overall, I think Tyrion Lannister is a great, great character. But even like Bronn the Sellsword, incredible, adds humorous notes. The Hound, who's a very dark character.
23: Even the Jaime Lannister character, at times very, very funny. There is no one that can make you laugh in that. And I would contrast it with King of the Seven Kingdoms or whatever it's called, Knight of the Seven Kingdoms.
2: Which was very good.
23: Very funny.
2: That was a very watchable. So they can do Game of Thrones spinoffs that are worth. I don't know why House of the Dragon, like it, HBO, the execs, you put the wrong people in charge. The people writing it are not very good, and the director's not very good. That's just, it's very straightforward.
23: Buck, this is probably going to, I don't know how many people out there watch it. Thursday, Outer Banks, season 5. I cannot wait. My kids are fired up for it. It is an utterly ridiculous program. It's on Netflix, but I watched it. It came out COVID year 2020. It is kind of what I would say is Goonies meets Dawson's Creek would be the way that I would describe it. It's something that you can actually watch with your parents. Do you remember back in the day, everybody kind of watched the same shows? Like, your mom and dad might not have liked Beverly Hills 90210 when we were growing up, but there's probably a decent chance that they would have watched a show like that with their kids. Outer Banks, to me, is like that. I'm not saying it's perfect because inevitably people say, oh, there's, you know, bad behavior. They're teenagers, by the way. If you remember back in the day, I remember one of the great lines that they had in my church when I was a kid. They used to have all the teenagers sit up front in the right underneath the pulpit. And I remember the minister coming out and saying the reason why he likes the teenagers so close to the front is he likes the sinners where he can see them really well.
2: That's funny.
23: I mean, look. Very good line. Teenagers get into a lot of trouble, so I understand that you might not like all of the hijinks, but it is a show that you can watch together. Thursday, I cannot wait for this. I'm excited. My boys are fired up. So That is a show, I think I've said this before on the program, that it's 90210 like for this era, mixed between Goonies.
2: So it's 90210 along the Carolina coast, basically. Is that fair?
23: The way that also I would say is it's Goonies because there's treasure hunting, and it is also, Dawson's Creek because it's got the, hijinks of the relationships and everything else. But anyway, that's coming Thursday on Netflix. I'm excited for it.
2: All right. We will check that out. Now we're going to talk about serious policy matters that affect the United States, and crime is something that we should have a discussion about here. Todd Blanche, who's the AG, I think there's a media blackout for the anti-Trump media on how successful some of these anti-crime programs have been. The numbers speak loudly. The numbers are irrefutable, I think it is fair to say, on things like the Memphis 40% drop in murders since the Trump policies went into place. And remember, the policies are just federal law enforcement with the full backing of the White House working with state and local law enforcement to do something that everyone should be on board with: lowering the violent crime rate, making as few murders as possible happen in a city, taking people who are a danger to their fellow human beings who have chosen a life of crime off the streets, and prosecuting them and being serious about this. Here's Todd Blanche, Clay, the newly installed and confirmed AG. This is cut six. Listen to this.
1: He and I share the exact same goals for this country. When it comes to the Department of Justice, it's restoring the rule of law to this country, combating crime, and that's what we saw. We were in Long Island together celebrating, really, and we have a lot more work to do, but celebrating the most historic drop in violent crime since they started keeping the stat. And so we have a lot of good things happening at the Department of Justice, and I'm excited to really get going over the next several months and continuing to do the job.
2: Can I just say, Clay, this should be one of the true areas of bipartisan celebration. Of course, Democrats refuse to celebrate it because it would mean that it's a Trump promise that he has delivered on, that he is right, that they are wrong, that violence interrupters and letting people go after serious crime, none of that actually helps. It doesn't heal society. It doesn't make anyone safer. It makes things more dangerous for all of the law abiding. And it's one of the things that the Biden administration did that I think hasn't really gotten the just appalled reaction it deserves. The Biden administration had 1 in 3 FBI agents. I mean, if you have access to social media, you see carjackings going on, gang members here, shooting people there, rapes are happening, murders are, I mean, there's a lot of stuff for law enforcement to deal with. 1 in 3 FBI agents involved in January 6th investigation and prosecution. Called 30 or 40% of the FBI's manpower devoted to January 6th by the Biden administration. These people are insane. They're dangerous and they're insane.
23: Yes. And you know, because you worked in the CIA, the direction from your boss, and all of you who know this, whatever the boss decides should be the focus, people will tell them and provide that as the focus. So when you're saying something like the most important threat in America today is violent, anti-democracy extremist, then you're going to pour all your resources into it. I think this story deserves far more attention than it has received. I'm pulling up right now in real time what the data is on Washington, D.C. for the overall murder rate. I was just checking it over the weekend, but I'm going to look at it right now in real time. Compared to last year, Buck, the murder rate in Washington, D.C. is down 32%. Last year was a tremendous collapse in the overall murder rate. It is down 32%. Nationwide, the murder rate is down about 18%. I think it would be incredible in 2028 if a Republican candidate ran on, we're going to drive murders down 50%. I'm going to put all of the resources in because some of you could say, okay, Clay, what's your impact there? Think about what it does to the average quality of life in every major city in America. If murder declines 50%, everything gets better. Every single thing gets better. because the violent crime rate is going to collapse as the murder rate does too. And look, I shared the data because I thought it was pretty amazing. I talked about this last week. Right now through June, Orlando, Miami, and Tampa had 29 total murders. Orlando, Miami, Tampa. Miami had eight murders. I talked about this with you, Buck, because when I'm with you in Miami, I'll walk to your studio and I'll do the show. Sometimes we have a dinner to go to for advertisers or whatever else. I like to walk and the weather's decent. Everywhere I go in Miami, I feel 100% safe. When you're walking on the streets, it just feels like a city where you don't need to be concerned at all about any violent crime occurring to you. That's a choice. And Miami, Orlando, and Tampa, James Uthmeyer, who's the AD, Ron DeSantis, who's been governor for the last 8 years, they just said, we're not going to deal with this anymore. Chicago has 211 murders. Chicago by itself, nearly 10 times as many people murdered through June as Orlando, Miami, and Tampa combined. That's a choice. J.B. Pritzker, the governor, Brandon Johnson, the mayor, they're willing to have hundreds of people killed who could still be alive because they don't want to embrace the policies that Florida has. Again, it is a choice.
2: And they should all be pushed on this. And if we had an honest political media, which of course we don't, and that's a silly thing to say, but if we had one going into this midterm, this is very important. It's especially important for people who are running for, say, governor, or people who are running at the state level for office like attorney general. Why would anybody think that they can make a serious case that Biden era Democrat policies on crime make sense based on the data? They don't. I mean, it's simply a function of pandering and pandering to certain demographics and refusing to accept that the right, the Trump MAGA Republican right, is correct on this issue. It's just objectively correct. This is not like, should the tax rate be 35% or 37%? One side is right, one side is wrong. The Democrats are wrong, and they just won't give it up. Well, it's kind of like they won't admit what a woman is either, right? This is not the only thing where they are intransigent in the face of truth. I want to talk to you about Tunnel to Towers here. Born on America's darkest day of 9/11, the Tunnel to Towers Foundation has been helping America's heroes ever since. In this 25th anniversary of 9/11, we honor heroes like New York Police Department Detective Eric Kaleha. The detective was a Bensonhurst, Brooklyn native, dreamed of being a police officer, and fulfilled that dream by joining the NYPD in 1994. He worked his way up to the rank of detective and answered the call after September 11th, serving at Ground Zero in the months that followed. In 2022, he was diagnosed with multiple cancers tied to his heroic service. Just 5 months later, he passed away from a 9/11-related illness. Eric is survived by his wife, Marilyn, and his two children. To honor his life and service, Tunnel to Towers paid off the mortgage on the Kaleha family home through its Fallen First Responders Home Program. 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That's T, the number 2T.org.
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25: 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I can't be scared away.

0: Welcome back in, Clay and Buck. We are rolling through the Monday edition of the Clay and Buck program. Thank you for everybody watching on YouTube. We've had a lot of different topics. President Trump right now, by the way, in the Oval Office meeting with the hero 16-year-old lifeguard who a viral video of the 16-year-old saving the life also of a 10-year-old. Both of them are in there right now. Let's see. And the family of the kids also there. Brittany in Moore Park, California. She's got a take on I Love You Forever.
1: I was gifted I Love You Forever when I was pregnant, and I read it one time, and I put the book so far away that it could never be seen again because I was a bawling mess. That book should be illegal.
0: Buck, I saved you. I don't know. You're not like a real emotional guy. I think you might possibly have had a single tear rolling down your cheek like a, you know, like a killer, like they do, like in the movies when the killer, like, or like, the guy who's had to serve too long in prison, like sees the daughter that he hasn't seen in 18 years and they like put a hand up on the glass. You know, there's always that scene where they're like, oh, and like a single tear comes rolling down the cheek of the otherwise, hardened criminal living, behind bars. That might be.
2: Wait, I'm that guy?
0: Well, I don't. When was the last time you actually?
2: That's a little rough.
0: Well, I'm just. When was the last time you actually cried? Do you remember?
2: I can't remember. I don't know.
0: Okay. Well, so like a pop culture.
2: that doesn't mean I'm the guy from Silence of the Lambs, Clay.
0: No, I'm just saying. Like, I think I would be more likely to choke up. I think of the two of us. Like, you can't even remember. Like, I will be in a movie, or I'll be in. Obviously, I'm reading this book, but I do think this book is the most devastating. The tear-jerking children's book ever written in the history of mankind. Pam in Anchorage also has feedback. Cut F.
3: Hey, Buck, based on your observations or belief, just want to share that almost the entire state of Alaska is comprised of lesbians, including myself, which is not the case. I was just wondering, could Alaska get an exemption from your statement or no?
0: She's asking about the Subarus. Evidently, Subarus are super popular in Alaska. I have no idea on a per capita basis. But maybe there's just lots of lesbians who like to go hiking in the great outdoors.
2: Wow, look at this. Subarus, according to AI, are the most popular personal vehicle driven in the state of Alaska. So who knew that everybody who wears flannel, plays softball, and drives a Subaru has moved to Alaska? I did not know this. Learning something
0: impressive.
2: New.
0: When we come back, final hour of the Monday edition next.
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0: Anti-Semitism is continuing to rise around the world every day, and the Jewish people continue to pay the price, from growing threats against members of the Jewish community to acts of violence, harassment, and intimidation. 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
1: It's 3 o'clock. I'm Eva Basinger. 80 degrees and sunny now. Here's what's trending on WHO. President Trump is defending his directive to the Pentagon to scale back joint military exercises with South Korea. Today, Trump told reporters he had spoken with South Korea's president about getting a hand with Iran, but was turned down.
2: But I called him. I said, would you like to give us a little hand? We don't need help with Iran. But if you'd like, give us a hand with Iran. He said, no, thanks. And I said, wait a minute. We have 39,000 soldiers over there guarding you from Kim Jong-un.
1: President Trump says other countries must be willing to help out the U.S. The Iowa Attorney General's office is receiving a grant from the U.S. Department of Justice to help target fraud and financial crimes.
3: The nearly $4 million grant from the DOJ will allow the Iowa Attorney General's office to hire five new specialized prosecutors who will focus on Medicaid and public benefit fraud, as well as drug and human trafficking crimes. Three of the new prosecutors will be based in Des Moines, covering the Southern District of Iowa, and two will be based in Cedar Rapids, covering the Northern District. I'm Dave Bohl.
1: Last night's Lainey Wilson concert at the Iowa State Fair was a record breaker. Fair officials say the sold-out crowd was the biggest at the grandstand since it was renovated in 2018. Even so, attendance at the 2026 Iowa State Fair is just slightly lower than last year. An Iowa Hawkeyes and Dallas Cowboys legend has passed away. The Cowboys announced offensive lineman John Nyland died on Saturday at the age of 82. Nyland was a two-time All-American for Iowa in the mid-1960s before playing on the Cowboys' first Super Bowl title team after the 1971 season. I'm Eva Basinger. Our next update at 3:30 on News Radio 1040 WHO.
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0: welcome back in. Hour number three, Clay and Buck. Encourage all of you to dive into the YouTube version of this program. You can go join 150,000 roughly of these listeners who have decided that they want to see us on video. Hello, I am here. Buck says hello as well. We also love all 550 plus AM FM stations where this program is airing, as well as satellite radio. Many of you also on the podcast. Many different ways that so many of you can find opportunities to stay in touch with this program. We're tracking a bunch of different stories. President Trump taking reporter questions in the White House right now. We will update you if any major news is coming out there. Situation in Iran, pretty much a stalemate as things continue to progress with the blockade. I will say that to a large extent, the storylines have shifted in the context of gas prices right around $81 or so per barrel. They were $68 when the war started. So I think most people have kind of gotten used to where gas prices are now. Certainly would always rather have gas prices that are lower than they are. But just FYI, we will keep you updated on Trump taking those questions. A couple of different things. We talked about Abdul El-Sayed and everything that has been taking place with him in Michigan, as a Fox News poll had our friend Mike Rogers up 4 points in Michigan. Tomorrow is the Florida primary. We talked about Oliver Larkin coming on the program with us and it not going very well for him when he was quizzed about the elements of socialism. But I did want to play this, Buck, because the cultural battles continue in the WNBA. All of this is downright bonkers. But there was a mother and a daughter, Buck, that went to the Indiana Fever game against the Atlanta Dream in Atlanta, and they were wearing the same kind of shirt that I am wearing right now, XXXY Athletics. This is the only athletics company in the country. Think about this, Buck. We were talking about off air how broken much of media is, particularly in the world of sports. How crazy is it that there's only one sports apparel company in the entire United States that will say men and women are different and their sports should be separated? Nike won't say that. Adidas won't say that. Any number of other companies that are out there that are seeking your dollars when it comes to buying athletic apparel. Again, I'm an investor in this company. I appreciate the fact that they're trying to create a capitalist alternative for basic common sense. I'm wearing their shirt right now. But, Buck, think about how crazy this is. A mother and a daughter wore this gear to, and why would they do that? Well, because Sophie Cunningham has spoken out, and XXXY has been very much in favor of women in women's sports. I can't believe this is real. Riley Gaines, one of the spokespersons for the company, Jennifer Say's company. A mom and a daughter went to go watch this game. They paid a lot of money for courtside tickets, and they were told that they needed to take their cover up their shirts in overtime of the game. Listen to cut three.
1: We were made to cover up our XXXY shirts at this game.
2: Wait, are you serious?
1: Yes. They gave us t-shirts during overtime and told us we had to leave.
3: And this is for the girl.
1: Or cover our shirts. This just happened.
2: Where were you sitting?
1: Third row of floor three.
2: And how much were your seats?
4: $1,000 each around.
1: Yeah. And we did nothing. Like, we were not. We were just sitting there. I didn't make signs. I wanted to make signs, but I didn't. I did nothing.
0: Okay, Buck. So I think this is interesting. Again, the WNBA recognizes that XX chromosomes is what defines a woman. They can't tell you, however, what a woman actually is for purposes of in terms of who's eligible to play. And they also had a coach actually coach a game in a Protect Trans Kids shirt. But this is the line that they feel compelled to draw, that you can't even wear this gear. I would say this is the gear that lots more people need to be wearing to WNBA games.
3: It's particularly gross, I might add, to wear a Protect Trans Kids shirt, because there's a very clear reason for this. They recognize that the more this is about adults who have a delusion, a mental health issue, the easier it is for the public to say, we're not going to indulge that. So what they want to do is create the belief that somebody, even if they've never thought they were trans until adulthood, was somehow trans as a child. That the trans thing isn't an ideology or a belief. You were born with trans. You just didn't know it until you were 30 or 40 or whatever it may be. Because this is something that they've seen in other contexts, I think, be a very successful line of argument. And so but it doesn't hold up at all in this context. And it also shows you that trans in kids is essential. They will not. I think the old detente on this issue for a lot of people, Clay, was, look, you do what you want to do as an adult. You live the way you want to live, you know, as long as you don't break the law, right? You're not hurting somebody. If you want to dress, you know, if you want to walk around as a guy wearing a dress and you want everyone to call you Sally and you're going to wear a feather boa everywhere, whatever, you know, that's your thing. But now that has been clear. That's not enough. It's you have to pretend that person, for all intents and purposes, is a woman, including sports, and they have pushed very hard to extend this to kids. And that's why they want to indoctrinate kids in this. They want that belief. Look, we were talking about kid stuff before. There's this Miss Rachel program, which is very, very popular. And my son, for better or for worse, a lot of you are going to say for worse, loves the Miss Rachel programming. But there's a non-binary character in that comes up a lot. Clearly a non-binary. And this is a deliberate effort
0: yes,
3: at a very young age, right, to expose somebody to that.
0: I think that you're right, and I think that would characterize likely the majority of people that are listening to us right now. The trans agenda moved very rapidly from all we want is the opportunity to live in a way that we believe will make us happier to if you don't acknowledge that we are the gender we tell you we are, we'll kill you. And Buck, I would actually say one of the biggest flaws that I have seen on the right that has been self-inflicted in the last year, as we're coming up on the 1 year anniversary of Charlie Kirk's assassination, instead of most of the conversation being about how trans ideology motivated, based on all the evidence, this crazy left-wing leaning lunatic to kill Charlie Kirk because of his criticism of the trans agenda, instead of it being a conversation about that, which his own parents have testified under oath was the driving force behind his decision to kill Charlie Kirk, a lot of people have dove into left-wing fever dreams that somehow this is Israel that killed Charlie Kirk, or there was an exploding microphone, or somehow this is a complicated murder trial and it's a conspiracy and we're all being lied to, when the reality is actually, I would argue, far more dangerous and something that we should all be concerned about, which is if you speak out too aggressively against the trans agenda, they believe they are compelled to kill you.
3: Well, unfortunately, people have been dupes in this, including some on the right, in that they've effectively, in the public conversation, absolved the left in America and the trans madness in America of ideological responsibility for the Charlie Kirk assassination, and made it about some shadowy international conspiracy specifically involving Israel. And there's so many reasons why this is both stupid and counterproductive and immoral. So it's stupid, it's counterproductive, and it's immoral. But I would say to think that Israel would have a hand in something like this, when it would single-handedly destroy the U.S. relationship with Israel for all time to come, based on what? Like, why would Israel do this? People say, oh, because Charlie was turning against Israel. No, that's actually not even true. So those who know Charlie have said that's not accurate. But even if it was accurate, the risk involved in something like that to the relationship between the U.S. and Israel. I mean, Charlie was very close with President Trump, with the whole president's family. It's an insane idea. It's a crazy. This is like what I, by the way, this is what I said about Russia collusion from the beginning. I said, oh, you're Donald Trump. You're going to let Vladimir Putin have compromise on. You're going to have communications with Vladimir Putin of Russia to steal the election for you. That makes no sense. Also, why would you think that Russia would even be so powerful as to be able to give you the U.S. election? The whole idea, the premise is crazy, is my point. Put aside the evidence. The premise is insane of Russia collusion. The president's going to do, he's going to work with Russia to steal the election, and then Putin could to destroy his presidency at any moment in time. I mean, and also Donald Trump doesn't, never thought that he would need Russia. The whole thing made no sense. The premise of Israel involved in Charlie Kirk's assassination makes no sense. Makes no sense.
0: Yes.
3: Because if now you've got all these people running around saying this thing. Imagine if Israel actually was willing to take this kind of a risk. It's a crazy idea for which there's also zero evidence. But here we are. And on the trans issue, it has not nearly sunk in enough, I think, with people that this is an area where if you are on the right and you are willing to take a stand on this and you're willing to speak forcefully about, talk to Matt Walsh about this, anybody, about the threats that he's been very open about this threat that he and his family have been under after he made the movie. And he's been very vocal on this one. Who are the craziest, most threatening people? It's not the people that hate, that just sort of hate Trump generally. It's the trans hardliners are among the most, if not the most, they are the Antifa of today for the Democrat Party. And instead of talking about how dangerous that is to us as a country and us as individuals speaking on this, Clay, it's crazy conspiracy theory town. So I just think that people need to see this for what it is. And also, the more that people yell at me without evidence or without argumentation, the more I just don't care what they have to say. This is the other part of it, too. You're not going to bully someone like me or someone like Clay into a belief or a conclusion by calling names or saying stupid things. So I think it's very important to be willing to say what is true. The trans issue is a huge, huge problem for us in this country, because not only is it propping up mental illness, it is a mental illness of its own that you should be willing to be violent in support of the trans ideology because of the trans genocide that is going on, which is something else the left talks about. Defending yourself is very important. 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

0: Welcome back in here to Clay and Buck. Let's talk about something happy for a second, especially after Clay was getting you all weepy-eyed with his I Love You Forever take, which now I'm going to have to read to Speed tonight. I might put Speed to sleep tonight just so I can read him this book.
1: I wish I hadn't told you, because now you're going to have the protective armor up as you read it and know where you are headed. It's red wedding.
0: I'm a pretty sentimental guy, you know. I love puppies and babies. I'm probably going to be a little misty-eyed. We'll see how it goes. But something that just should make you all very very proud, very happy, a fun thing to watch because of the outcome of it, or you know, a happy thing to watch. Trump hosted this lifeguard, Ryder Williams. I don't know how many of you saw this. We should put up the clip. It's readily available on X, but we should put it up at clayandbuck.com just as people listen to the podcast or listen to us live here want to go check it out in one easy place. It was in Santa Cruz at the end of July, I think, Clay. And this guy, a 16-year-old, saved a young man, and Trump brought him to the Oval Office basically to just give a high five to an everyday American hero. Let's hear what the president had to say. And then Clay, I'll talk about pulling him out of the surf here in a second, but play the president just moments ago in the Oval Office. Hit it.
2: What you did was incredible and everybody saw it, and you'd watch it over and over. I know when I first saw it, I said, roll that back. I want to see that again. Is that really happening? And both of you people have to be very proud. The whole group is proud. And your father is the happiest man in the world, you know that? Because I asked him a question. I said, so if that didn't happen, your life would be ruined. And you said, it would be a whole different life, right?
3: Absolutely.
0: Clay, I mean, it's incredible. We're talking about a moment ago here, the I Love You Forever. I mean, for any of the parents out there, for your child, first of all, the heroes... the hero's dad, Ryder Williams' dad, just got to be so proud of the young man that he's raised. Only 16 years old to do this. And then he saved the child, the young boy. The child's also in the office, I might add, Clay, in the Oval Office. And it's a great story, but it just goes to show you. I know it's August. A lot of people going to be at the beach. You guys, riptides, some of these currents. You've got to be careful. I know everyone thinks that they're like a superhero themselves at the beach and there's no problem, but especially if you got kids. Got to pay close attention. Clay, have you ever been caught in a riptide? I haven't, but I know people who have spoken to me about it, having been in the past. You are sucked out into the ocean so much faster than people, and you have no chance if you try to just swim against it. And that's what happened here, as I understand it.
1: Yeah, it's scary. No, thankfully, I've never been in that situation, but I always have tried to talk to my kids about it, because you can be having a normal day at the beach, and then the next thing you know, you're suddenly in peril, even if you're a good swimmer. And so the what everyone tells you to do is swim parallel, right, to the beach until you find somewhere that you can potentially be able to get back in, because otherwise you tire yourself out very quickly, and it becomes dangerous rapidly.
0: And you could find yourself pulled a couple hundred yards from shore. I mean, out there before you escape that riptide. So this 16-year-old went out there and pulled out this young boy. And the other thing is, people came to help them, and they almost got pulled in by the tide. This is just
1: common.
0: Sometimes the
1: mom or dad goes out to try to help the kid who is caught, or the friend. And then they get caught in as well. And so trying to save someone actually puts even more people in peril. So be careful out there. But this was a very positive event that President Trump.
0: This is why I'm a pool or pond guy, personally. I'm a pool or pond guy, even though I live at Miami Beach.
1: It's a lot easier to handle that. I want to tell you all about Clay Travis Law. We were talking last week about all the issues that happened in Spokane with the property damage, with the significant issues that were taking place there. Indiana, awful weather that came through in Indiana, hit just in the last few days, 300 miles, gusting winds, 300-mile area that was impacted, so many different homes and wind and water damage. 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
0: 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We're joined now by Paul Renner. He is running for governor in Florida. And I'll just say right off the top, Paul, why are you the right pick tomorrow? Why should Floridians voting for the Republican nominee select you?
1: Well, I helped the governor build the free state of Florida. And so if you have concerns or doubts about going backwards, you don't have to, because I was there building it. It's my legacy, too. And the governor just several days ago came out in a press conference and veered off the topic and said, you know, Paul Renner would actually make a really good governor. So he's not endorsed in this race, but he's kind of made clear what his choice will be and who he's going to vote for to replace him in this election. And, you know, you guys mentioned Polymark a little while ago. Don't forget Francesca Hong, 95% plus chance of winning in Wisconsin, and she got smoked on election day. So I am the fast galloping horse. There's campaigns that are nervous. We had one that put out a hit piece on me today. So somebody's worried. And we are confident we are the fast galloping horse in this race, and we'll see what happens tomorrow night.
2: Well, there's certainly a huge opportunity for some political betting and some arbitrage here, Paul, because I think you're at 100 to 1 right now. Francesco is 95 to 1. So I love the confidence, and that's very cool. I am a Floridian, not just for tax purposes, but I live here year-round. I am a Floridian, and my vote is not yet cast. Therefore, it is technically up for grabs. What would you do differently? I mean, I'll tell you this right now. We have people calling in. They love Byron Donalds. They love Jay Collins. Why should people love Paul Renner as governor?
1: Well, if you look at experience, 20 years in the military, prosecutor, business owner, Speaker of the House, you look at results. The governor, same governor, DeSantis, said that those 2 years I led were unprecedented, the best 2 years in Florida history. Those guys just don't have that kind of background, those kind of results to deliver for Floridians. And so that's why people are coming to our campaign. That's why you should support me tomorrow. I'm voting tomorrow as well. We have a lot of undecided voters. But if you just do your research on experience, results, on vision, where we have our contract with Florida on affordability to get rid of homestead property taxes, lower insurance rates, lower electric rates. You know, you can't pass a platitude into law, but you can pass plans. I am literally the only one with a concrete plan to eliminate homestead property taxes, lower those insurance rates and electric rates. And on many, many other topics, these other candidates, they've announced this thing or that, but nobody has that kind of comprehensive 100-day program that I do. No data centers, stopping flock cameras, leaning into health freedom. And the health freedom movement has endorsed me as well. Police officers, the FOP, because of my public safety record. So there's all kinds of reasons that we don't have time to cover, but plenty of reasons, if you research, that you'll want me as your next governor. I just tell people, the more you research, the more you'll want me.
0: Thankfully, Florida is not California, so we will know the results of the Florida primary tomorrow evening. If you win, certainly you'll be the nominee for Republicans. If you don't win, will you campaign for whomever the nominee is?
1: Well, zero chance. Let me dispel any doubts. Zero chance I'm ever going to support a Democrat. And so I'm hopefully going to be campaigning all fall for myself, but I'm not going to be supporting a Democrat ever. So you don't have to worry about that. And I think anybody that wins ought to have the support of the other candidates.
2: So there's some things that have been going very well in Florida. The influx of people, the influx of investment and capital. The free state of Florida has gotten a huge boost post-COVID. What are the things that you would want to do differently, Paul, if you became the governor? When I say differently, I should say, what are the new focus areas you would bring to the job, right? Because status quo is great in a lot of ways, but there's always ways to improve. How do you improve something that's already, as a state at least, functioning as well as my beloved Sunshine State?
1: Well, it's getting after the fact that we are a victim of our own success. That affordability piece, again, I'm the only one with very concrete plans, and they're all there on my website, voterenter.com, to eliminate homestead property taxes. We've got benefits for small businesses and renters as well. It's a balanced, strong plan. Same thing with insurance and electric. That's the number one issue for voters. And so we're on top of that in a very concrete way. I've been very vocal about public corruption as another separator. I've been very vocal about the red and green threat of China and Islam in our state. And we see that throughout Europe. We see that here in our country, where there's an incompatibility with those systems and ours. And nobody's spoken with more force and steely-eyed determination than I have on those topics. Election integrity, I mentioned health freedom already. If you want to continue down that path and not have people say, oh, that was a COVID era thing. I was the only candidate that was in office with Governor DeSantis fighting the COVID lockdowns and really branding the free state of Florida what it is today. And so, again, if people want the surest thing, the closest thing, I'm a conservative lawyer like DeSantis. We're both naval officers. There's a lot of similarities philosophically and in so many different ways. That's why the governor came out and said, you know, this guy would be a really good governor and has a great policy record, and praised us for having the best two sessions speaker of any time in Florida history. That's as close to a sure thing as you're going to get from these candidates. And so I'm looking for a victory tomorrow night.
0: We're talking to Paul Renner. How much concern should there be that, as Buck just said, Buck lives in Florida, I spend a lot of time in Florida as well, that things are going so well after 8 years of Ron DeSantis that people might be inclined, maybe more so than they have been in the past, to not be as fired up politically? Are you concerned at all about that, particularly in a midterm where we know the people with broken brains who hate Trump are certainly going to be energized, as they always are, to show up?
1: You're absolutely right. I mean, that's always a problem in an off year with the Republicans in office. We're going to have a fall off in enthusiasm. And you see that in polling. You see it on feeling on the ground. But look, we have to have a Republican nominee. And I believe I'm right on the issues, whether it's affordability, whether it's my opposition to having hyperscale data centers in our state, my opposition to the surveillance state. You know, public corruption is another one I've spoken out with uniquely. Those issues are issues that, as I've traveled all 67 of the counties, which is unique for candidates as well, that I'm best positioned to not see that drop off. And we saw that in 22, you know, the big red wave that never came. It came in one state, the state that I helped the governor to build in 2022. We had a record turnout. And so we've got to have a strong nominee who's right on the issues to beat David Jolly come the fall.
0: Paul Renner, we appreciate all the work you have done to make Florida one of the greatest states in the entire nation. And again, Florida primary tomorrow. Encourage everybody to get out and vote. Thank you, sir.
1: Not too late to cast your bets. God bless you.
0: Thank you. I got to give him credit, Buck. He was on the ball there, because it is true that Francesca Hong, according to Polymarket and Kalshi, was 95% likely to win the Wisconsin Democrat primary, and she ended up losing by 2,000 or 3,000 votes, even though she was a prohibitive favorite.
2: Hillary Clinton was a 97% chance to win in 2016 against Donald Trump, in according to the New York Times analysis. So, but this would be mathematically, this would be pretty amazing if you let's just put it that way. Amazing,
0: like it would be
2: 100-1.
0: I said, yeah, it'd be like the Jets winning the Super Bowl. For those of you who are poor Jets fans, they're just saying, "Hey, we're listening on WR. We don't want to hear."
2: Yeah, I know. You're just throwing elbows at Jets fans today. Well, what do they do?
0: That kind of contextualizes it. I think if even the Jets fans listening right now would say, yeah, we're not going to win the Super Bowl, Clay. But maybe Geno Smith will have an incredible year, and you will. When you get bad weather, like Hawaii dealt with over the weekend, boy, how bad was that? What's one of the first things to fail? Often cell phone service. 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In critical moments, cell towers can get overloaded with demand, meaning you get a no service or that dreaded SOS image on your iPhone. 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
31: Consumer sentiment is down for the first time in 3 months. The preliminary index for August from the University of Michigan showed it fell to 51, down from July's final reading of 55.2. Anthropic's revenue increased over 14-fold in the second quarter from a year earlier. NVIDIA is disclosing that its stake in Elon Musk's SpaceX was worth about $21 billion at the end of the second quarter. Tammy Trujillo with more.
32: The chipmaker said in a filing that it owns nearly 123 million Class A shares in the rocket maker. SpaceX's stock closed at 140 on Friday. It's NVIDIA's second largest holding behind its stake in Intel, which is currently worth about $22 billion. Musk said on SpaceX's second quarter earnings call earlier this month that the company will exclusively use NVIDIA chips in its AI data centers.
31: The FBI has named a New Jersey resident for the first time to its most wanted fraudsters list. Here's Sarah Lee Kessler.
12: His name is Ray Grabato. He's from the Philippines, but lived in Hoboken, where the FBI says he ran a Ponzi scheme that defrauded 2,000 investors. It operated between 2018 and 2022, bilking clients, many of them New Jerseyans, out of $650 million. The FBI issued an arrest warrant for Grabato in 2022, but he's been in the wind ever since. They think he may be hiding in the Philippines and are offering a $150,000 reward for information that leads to an arrest and conviction.
31: And the Food and Drug Administration has upgraded an egg recall to the highest risk level. Here's more details from Lisa Carton.
14: The FDA declared it a Class 1 recall, citing the possibility that consuming the eggs could cause serious health consequences or death. According to the latest update, nearly 98 people have been sickened across 17 states, with 26 hospitalizations. No deaths have been reported. The recalled products were sold under several brands, including Kroger, Brookshire's, Country Morning, Simple Truth, and Sunups, as well as various bulk grade A and grade AA eggs.
31: I'm Monica Nelson with your consumer and business news.
2: 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Clay, I just want to rack and stack. We got a lot of really fun talkbacks here. If you see a great caller up live too, let me know. But podcast listener Allison, this is A on our talkbacks. Hit it.
16: Hey, this is Allison in LA. Not gay. Do think Sophie Cunningham's hot, but not gay. I played softball five nights a week for years, but it was co-ed. And I had two or three Subarus over the years. But it was the dog commercials that got me and so many people I knew who weren't lesbian, but they were dog lovers. But I bet that's how they originally appealed to the lesbians. And I also am very practical and into safety.
2: Interesting.
0: Subaru drivers of America. It would be unbelievably hysterical if this show became sponsored by Subaru.
2: I think they should. I think we'd really break through for them right now. You know, because we have all these people. First of all, to any of our lesbian listeners who love the Subaru, fantastic, right? Who already are there. But we have a lot of people who are not of the LGBT community who are telling us they don't care. They don't care about anything else. They just love their Subaru so much. I think that's a very compelling selling point. So they don't do it based on any identity or anything else. They just think it's such a great car. Robert from Tampa, WNBA talk here. B, hit it.
17: I am calling because what would the WNBA do if Dos Equis beer decided to sponsor the WNBA? Would they turn away?

0: I cannot imagine that that is very much.
1: $70.
0: $70.
1: Yeah.
0: Average ticket?
1: Washington, that's what AI says. $70 for a Washington Mystics game.
0: $70? That's ridiculous.
1: That's where it starts. They go up to
0: $480. $480? Who is paying for those? There's no way. There's got to be like an actual price. I'm sure that they have price.
1: What does a new Subaru cost? You know what I mean? There's money here.
0: These are expensive things. Let's see. We got a bunch of talkbacks. Louie in St. Pete, Florida. He's fired up at you, Buck H.
2: Yo, Buck. I love you to death, but you got to quit spreading that rumor about you're a Florida boy. You ain't no Florida boy. You got to give us at least 5 years before you can say you're a Florida boy, and 10 before you can become a Florida cracker. Love you, show. Bye.
0: I don't know how well people could hear him. He said it takes 10 years to be a Florida cracker. Great beer, by the way. Florida cracker beer, if I'm remembering correctly. And 5 years to call yourself a Floridian. How long have you officially... Because the state of New York's been chasing you, I know, for a while here.
1: This is year four. This is year four. So I got one more year before I'm... First of all, I grew up in New York City where people have been in New York for 5 minutes and they say they're a New Yorker. People grow up all over, I'm just going to say it, northern New Jersey and Strong Island, and they say they're New Yorkers too. Like New York City, they're like, yeah, I grew up in the city. It's like, really? Is Secaucus New York City? I love Secaucus. Don't get me wrong, but
0: I was in New York
1: City
0: over the weekend, Buck. What do you think of the bridge and tunnel crowd?
1: Oh boy, you're just throwing. This is another.
0: I'm just curious, as a New York City guy, what do you think of the bridge and tunnel crowd? I understand on the weekends, quite a few may at times come into the city. What is your take on?
1: I think they are very important for stimulating the Manhattan economy with their visits to the restaurants and nightlife. And I'll also say that a lot of them spend a lot of time in their cars, Clay, and listen to talk radio. So I love the bridge and tunnel crowd as long as their radio is very specifically affixed to one of our fantastic stations like WOR.
0: I bet that was not the take you had prior to being a radio guy, I'll just say. Glenn in Utah, what you got for us? Glenn in Utah. No pressure.
1: Utah.
0: The show's just ending.
1: Yep. Gone once.
0: Glenn.
1: Oh, the Dos Equis thing was because of two X's on the Dos Equis bottle. I didn't even know that. Honestly, I don't drink beer. I definitely don't drink Dos Equis.
0: I was not smart. You got to explain your joke better for morons like
1: me. So his joke was better than we gave him credit for, to be fair. That was actually fair play.
0: That was actually a very good line. I thought that this was a most interesting man in the world, as you did, and I just didn't get why that would have been the result. Apologies to Glenn in Utah. No pressure. You just had an opportunity to talk to millions of people, and somehow it didn't work. Tuesday, primary day. Go vote in Florida. We'll see y'all tomorrow.
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9: It's 4 o'clock. I'm Dave Bohl. 81 degrees, mostly sunny skies in Des Moines. Here's what's trending on WHO. A New York state judge is pushing back Luigi Mangione's state trial originally set for September following his federal guilty plea. Judge Gregory Caro gave the Manhattan District Attorney's Office until October 9th to respond to a motion from defense attorneys to dismiss the state murder indictment, arguing a violation on New York's double jeopardy laws. This past Friday, Mangione pleaded guilty to federal stalking charges related to the shooting death of United Healthcare CEO and Iowa native Brian Thompson. The search for a man accused of shooting a Muscatine police officer Friday is still ongoing. Muscatine Police Chief Anthony Keyes says officers were chasing 59-year-old Mark Lee Jackson in his vehicle Friday before he crashed and led police on a foot chase.
10: While Jackson was fleeing arrest, he fired a gun towards the officers attempting to take him into custody. We are extremely blessed that no children or civilians were injured, as Jackson did fire toward an area where bystanders and children were present.
9: Keyes says the injured officer has been released from the hospital and is expected to make a full recovery. Anyone who sees Jackson is asked to not approach him and call 911. Crime Stoppers is offering a $2,500 reward for information that leads to his arrest. And Iowa Hawkeyes and Dallas Cowboys legend has passed away. The Cowboys say offensive lineman John Nyland died Saturday at the age of 82. Nyland was a two-time All-American for Iowa in the mid-1960s before earning a number of Pro Bowl and All-Pro selections for Dallas. 402 at News Radio 1040 WHO. Traffic, weather, and Simon Conway next.
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21: 81 degrees and partly cloudy in Des Moines, 84 in Clarinda, and 79 degrees and sunny in Clarion. I'm Dave Bull. 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

0: We're coming to you live from the Crystal Studio here on the Grand Concourse of the 2026 Iowa State Fair. Day 5, my friends. We're just about halfway through this, believe it or not. It is a perfect day. And take that music down, please, Jamie. It's a perfect day. Perfect day here at the Iowa State Fair. The sun is shining, the sky is blue. I'm looking to see if the flags are moving on the grandstand, and for whatever reason, I can't see the flags at all today. But anyway, they don't appear to be, so whatever breeze is here is a gentle little breeze. Mrs. C is here.
1: I can see the flags.
0: Are they moving?
1: They are moving. There seems to be
0: Are they wafting?
1: They are Yeah, sure.
0: Okay.
1: We can go with that, but it looks like it's a southwesterly wind.
0: Oh, okay. Well, now you know. Wafting, they are. Anyway, it's a perfect day. It's absolutely glorious. If you need to top up the tan, today would be the day. Also, in the Crystal Studio with us right now, we have Lieutenant Governor Chris Kanoia. Hi.
2: Hello. It's nice to be here in your well air-conditioned studio.
0: Isn't it great? This is the best kept seat. This is the best air conditioning anywhere on the fairgrounds, bar none. This is also, by the way, I'm absolutely convinced this is a record-breaking Simon Conway show.
2: Yep. And why is that?
0: We have 10 guests today.
2: Oh, my gosh.
0: We have never even tried 10 guests before.
2: Add that to the list of records that we are setting at the Iowa State Fair this year.
1: It's going to be like a revolving door.
0: Yes, it really is. But we've got plenty of time for you.
2: Wonderful.
0: There's no one jumping over your time with us. So, you know, look, it's the fair, so we need to know what fair things you have done.
2: Well, I showed a steer in the Iowa Governor's Steer, a charity steer auction. That was lovely.
0: Yeah, is that your first steer?
2: No, it was my second steer.
0: Second, okay.
2: It was my second rodeo. So once again, we set a record raising $572,000 for the Ronald McDonald.
1: Wow.
2: Ronald McDonald Homes of Iowa. So that was a big deal.
0: That's fantastic.
1: That's a huge deal. Congratulations.
2: Yeah,
1: that's
2: wonderful.
0: And rightly, it was won by the governor.
2: Yes.
0: I mean, if you're not going to have this one won by the governor, then pack up and go home.
2: She did have a pretty solid steer, though. Yeah. I'll give her credit. And she knows how to handle herself out there.
0: Yes, she does. She absolutely does. It was not her first rodeo either.
2: No.
0: So anyway, congratulations to Governor Reynolds for sure. But you have fun?
2: Absolutely.
0: Your predecessor, the last time he did it, I was showing a steer that year as well. He did not control his steer at all. Let me just put it that way.
2: There are some that get rather excited, and it's hard to control them. I mean, they're 1,400 pounds. Mine was 1,408, he liked to go left. There wasn't much I was going to do to convince him to go right.
0: Well, Adam's steer took a particular liking to the steer in front of him. Let's just leave it like that, shall we?
2: Yeah. Lucky for us, we have a lot of very qualified cattlemen and cattlewomen around us that kind of help us get them back in order.
0: And the kids were amazing.
2: They are amazing.
0: They're just amazing.
2: I worked with Grayson. She is a FFA-er out of Denison, and she was absolutely fantastic.
0: Yep. They are truly amazing what these kids do with those animals. So that's the participation part that you've done. So what have you just enjoyed?
2: Well, you know, we were talking earlier about that watermelon, that fresh watermelon. I was riding on the Sky Glider yesterday, and I looked down and I saw it, and I said, "Oh, it just looks so wonderful!" And it was so sweet and delicious. I'm definitely going back to the watermelon stand.
0: It is the only food we eat every day.
2: Yeah,
1: but we also discovered something we had no idea about. They also serve grapes.
0: They do?
2: And they have cantaloupe.
0: Yeah. Yes.
2: Yeah.
0: Mm-hmm.
2: So that was lovely. Also, I've had the hot beef sundae.
0: Yes.
2: That was delightful. I had the Mexican in a cup, which is sweet corn, chorizo, mayonnaise, tahine, and it's my favorite thing.
1: Did you get it from on the other side of the Varied Industries building?
2: Yes.
1: Yes.
2: Yes.
1: They've been there for a few years. I think they're still relatively new, but man, they got that corn thing down.
2: Yeah, they do. It's delicious. It is delicious. And of course, I've had my share of ice cream, and I've had a few fried things, and had the pork chop on the stick. And of course, I had to have my tenderloin. So
0: absolutely.
2: Yeah,
0: absolutely.
2: So we're doing our best to eat our way through the fair.
0: Good, excellent. That's good to know. Yes, we have had we've had watermelon every day, I had the new offering from Cattlemen's today, which is the pastrami burger.
2: Oh wow!
0: Oh, it's very good. I said to Mrs. C, I would order that again. at the end of that. Of course, the boss, Kim Reynolds, loves this place so much, he's here literally every day. Does that mean you have to be here every day?
2: Not necessarily, but I am.
0: Okay.
2: I am the lieutenant governor, and
0: yes.
2: I try to keep up with her, but that's yes. a little bit impossible. So I have been
0: I
2: here every
0: disagree.
2: Day so far, except Friday. I had to move my sons back to Iowa City. They
0: are uh-huh.
2: for their sophomore year on Friday, so
0: right.
2: I did take one day off, but I've
0: Excellent.
2: Been here every other day.
0: Now, he's in the band.
2: Yes, I have twins, and one of them is in the Hawkeye Marching Band. He is a sousaphone player,
0: uh-huh.
2: and they have a lot of fun in the band.
0: Well, yeah. A couple of years ago, was it the last day? I think we were leaving anyway. We were going back to our car.
1: It was the end of a day. That's all I know.
0: Yeah, I think it may have been the very last day, and there they were.
2: Yeah.
0: The Hawkeye Marching Band.
2: Oh, really?
0: Yeah, they were here.
2: Oh,
0: they
2: did
0: their thing.
2: Know that.
0: Yeah, they did that. I think
1: yeah,
0: it was just
1: they
0: 2 years
1: did an entire
0: ago.
1: Loop.
0: Yeah.
1: Around from the concourse to just before the 4-H building, all the way over to Cattle Row. And somehow we ended up in the middle of their little march. So
2: wow.
1: we just stopped and enjoyed ourselves. And every corner, they would stop and play, their fight song and all kinds of stuff. And crowds would just gather
2: yeah.
1: around.
2: They have so much fun.
0: And
2: the band always wins.
1: That's true.
0: Yeah. Does this mean you go to every Hawkeye home game?
2: That is true.
0: You must do.
2: I do.
0: Yeah. That's your kid.
2: Yeah, and they play before they go through the whole show right before the game at the rec center, and then,
0: uh-huh.
2: of course, we go over to the game. But I do cheer for the marching
0: So
2: band.
0: As a band mom, you go to the rec center.
2: I do.
0: You get your own private performance.
2: Yeah, well.
0: And then you go see him in the stadium.
2: Me and 300 of my friends.
0: Yeah, that's
2: if
0: okay.
2: If you call that a private performance.
0: Well, it's not tens of thousands.
1: Well, yeah. One of my favorite things to do during the summer is to have my coffee on the deck early in the morning, because Valley High School Marching Band will practice early in the morning, and I can hear from the house. But a lot of people really don't understand band kids. Those are some hard-working youngins.
0: Oh, my goodness.
1: They get up early. They practice in the morning. They go to class. Then they practice after school.
2: Mm-hmm.
1: And, that's not an easy thing to do, to be able to march, keep time, play, and not run into folks.
2: Well, and my son reminded me that they're actual brass tubas that they're playing in college, not that stuff
0: mm-hmm.
2: they had in high school. So it's a 45-pound tuba that
0: right.
2: they're carrying around.
0: That's
2: out
0: a lot heavier.
2: While they're high-stepping out on the field. But I love the music at the state fair, so anytime I hear any kind of music, I'm drawn to it, and we go over and show up for it. And there's been a lot of great concerts. We broke another record last night with the Lainey Wilson concert. And
0: wow.
2: Yep, I'll be attending the concert tonight. So
0: very interesting you say that.
2: Yes.
0: Yes, the record is actually held by the Beach Boys.
2: No kidding.
0: Mm-hmm.
2: Okay.
0: And the person who's telling me this is Bob Quinn. Apparently, for a single show, the Beach Boys, 25,493. Lainey Wilson had 17,360. And also Sonny and Cher, they did a two-date show, 26,200. And Elton John in 1973 had 19,400. So I don't know where this record thing came from, but it wasn't one.
2: Okay. Well, Chris Stapleton is on that list as well.
0: Yes,
1: that was a big year.
2: I represent the governor on the state fair board, so mm-hmm. I get a lot of statistics through that participation.
0: Yes. And Jelly Roll, by the way.
2: Oh, wow.
0: Also, we were told that night that was a record. So who knows? Who knows?
2: I see friends outside.
0: Anyway, there you go. All right, you are running to be state auditor, ma'am.
2: I am.
0: How's that going?
2: Well, it's going very well.
0: Mm-hmm.
2: I was a state senator before, and these statewide races are no joke. Anyone that thinks Iowa's a small state can come spend a few days on the road with me, and I will convince them otherwise. But I think it's going very well, just getting out. And, people that pay taxes, a lot of times people ask me, why do I care about the state auditor's race? And my answer is, because you pay taxes.
0: Right.
2: And I don't think there's anything more annoying or frustrating than when you feel like the money that you earned, that you are paying taxes on, is not used in the most efficient, effective way possible. So the role of the state auditor is to root out waste, fraud, and abuse, conduct audits on local and state government, and making sure that every dime that the hardworking people of Iowa pay into the system is used effectively and efficiently. And then also, there's another opportunity. I have a background in technology, and I think there's a lot of opportunity to modernize and optimize state and local government with best practices, technology, and really, know, really create a culture of innovation so that we're running government more like a business. Because really, if we don't start streamlining how we do government,
0: right,
2: we're not going to be able to continue to cut taxes and sustain those tax cuts.
0: So let me ask you this question. So the current incumbent, Rob Sand, and the previous incumbent to him, Mary Mosman, both regularly showed up on my show talking about how they've uncovered people stealing taxpayer dollars.
2: Mm-hmm.
0: Just this isn't a really a running for the office question. Why do you think people think they can get away with that?
2: You know, that is a great question.
0: Isn't
2: with
0: it?
2: All the technology and ways that you can trace things these days, it seems almost impossible.
0: Right.
2: However, as I have found through my service, people find loopholes everywhere.
0: Right.
2: And they think that they can get away with it when no one's looking. But we need to make sure that everyone is very aware that we are transparent and accountable. And if you try to steal or defraud or misuse taxpayer money, you will get caught and you will be held accountable.
0: Right. You will get caught by the audit. The audit happens every year in all these towns and cities?
2: Not every year. I mean, there are some thresholds where if a town isn't over a certain size. It's not every single year.
0: Okay.
2: That would be almost impossible with the staff. But there are ways to utilize technology and best practices to be transparent and accountable so that we don't have to wait 2 or 3 years to find misuse of public funds. We can find those much sooner.
0: Mm-hmm.
2: And make sure that cities and towns should be prepared for audits, because in some cases those audits are held randomly.
0: Absolutely.
2: And we need to make sure that towns are always ready for those
0: Absolutely.
2: Audits no matter what, because we could be showing up at any time.
0: Mm, indeed.
2: Yeah.
0: All right, yeah, you commit a crime, you're going to get caught. That's the bottom line.
2: Yeah.
0: Right?
2: Yeah, absolutely.
0: All right. Please feel free to give out your website. We'll let every candidate for every office do that.
2: Sure. Well, my name is Chris Kanoyer, and if you take the U out, it starts with corn, so I try to put in that a little tidbit, but it's KanoyerForIowa.com. I'm also on Facebook, Kanoyer for Iowa, and I humbly ask for the vote and of every Iowan that is listening, and it would be an honor to serve. It's been an honor to serve on the school board locally. I've served in the Iowa Senate, and now as Lieutenant Governor, and it would be an honor to be the auditor of the state of Iowa.
0: There you go. Always a pleasure to see you, ma'am. I'm glad we were part of calling you down.
2: Oh, thank you.
0: Nice, I appreciate warm day.
2: Always good to see you in April.
0: It's always great to see you, ma'am. You take care.
2: All right.
0: It is 4:20. We'll take a quick time out. We'll continue the conversation straight ahead. We are all across the great state of Iowa, live from the Crystal Studio here on the Grand Concourse of the 2026 Iowa State Fair. This is the Simon Conway Show.

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17: All across the great state of Iowa, it is the Simon Conway Show coming to you live from the Crystal Studio here on the Grand Concourse of the 2026 Iowa State Fair. It is a perfect day. There is a gentle breeze. The trees are moving just a little bit. The sun is shining. The sky is blue. I do not know what the temperature is, but it felt about 84-ish to me.
18: 84-ish?
17: That's what it felt like on my skin, yeah. 84-ish.
18: Well, let's find out.
17: Mrs. C is going to check it.
18: Mm-hmm. We are currently 81.
17: Wow, I was close then.
18: Kind of close.
17: Yeah.
18: Yes, and it's so gorgeous out there.
17: It is.
18: Why would you want to ruin it by getting arrested at the fair?
17: Right.
18: Like we just saw two gentlemen being walked in brand new bracelets.
17: Brand new bracelets. That's what they got from the fair, brand new bracelets.
18: Yeah, not the souvenir I would want.
17: No, me neither. Anyway, yes, they got just walked past us. If it wasn't for the fact we had the Lieutenant Governor in here, I might have said hi.
18: Yes,
17: you know,
18: but
17: we do have speakers on the building.
18: But I do want to say thank you to all of the law enforcement. We have law enforcement here from all across the state. They all gather here. They all come together, take turns to make sure that we are all
17: safe.
18: They do.
17: We have a couple of state. Have a couple of state troopers right outside the Crystal Studio right now. Gentlemen, turn around, gentlemen. Yes, you. They're talking to each other.
18: Yes, so anyway. From our county sheriffs to our city police departments to our state troopers, all of our law enforcement that come and converge here on the state fairgrounds or go to other towns to cover shifts while their law enforcement is out here. Thank you, because without you guys, it would be chaos.
17: It would be chaos. So we're very grateful to our state troopers and our sheriffs and everybody else. Meanwhile, so we have a flag on the play. Okay? So Lainey Wilson, the fair says, new record for the grandstand, 17,360. But, you know, our buddy Bob Quinn has a long memory.
18: Yes, he does.
17: Yes. Bob Quinn sends me an email. He says, oh, no, absolutely not. It is absolutely maybe a record since the renovation, but the true record is held by the Beach Boys, appropriately, for a single show, 25,493, and by Sonny and Cher for a two-show date, 26,200, and he personally attended Elton John in 1973. It's great. And the attendance that day was 19,400, but we got the flag on the play. Hey, this is since the renovation.
18: Speaking
17: of
18: Bob,
17: so basically they made it smaller.
18: Speaking
17: is what
18: of
17: they
18: Bob
17: did.
18: Quinn.
17: Yes. Yeah,
18: so last
17: Bob
18: night
17: Quinn.
18: We had some quiet time here in the building.
17: Yeah.
18: We didn't have any visitors in, so I got to take a moment and I went through all the photos that we have on these photo boards.
17: Yes.
18: Man, Bob Quinn.
17: It's been here a minute.
18: You were quite spiffy in a suit, sir.
17: Oh yes. Absolutely. It used to be the dress code for radio.
18: Yes.
17: Oh, sparkly boots. Sparkly boots going past the Crystal Studio.
18: Oh, I could wear those with my sparkly jacket that I brought today.
17: Yes, you could.
18: No, I really enjoyed going through the photos and seeing Bob Quinn and Van Harden in their early days.
17: Now, I've been here. I'm in my 16th year. Today, I met Bob Quinn's wife.
18: Well, like, they needed to make sure
17: have
18: you
17: been hiding her.
18: They weren't hiding her. They just wanted to make sure that, you know, you're going to stick around before they introduced you.
17: Okay, stick around. Anyway, so now you know. Now you know the true record of the attendance and the grandstand before they made it smaller for whatever reason. Did you know they made it smaller?
18: I did not.
17: No, I didn't either. I mean, I was here when they did it. So, you know, I was absolutely here when they did it. And so were you. I remember it being renovated. No, I don't remember it sticking out in my mind that they made it smaller. But anyway, they did.
18: I don't know, but I did notice where they made something larger today. I happened to need to take the company golf cart over before the parade started. And I went past the area where we have the demolition derby and the tractor pulls and all of that. And where we set the Guinness World Book records last year for the lottery. They have added more stadium seating, and it's all covered. So now they have like a curvature to the stands. So now even more people can get out there and watch things go crunch.
17: Very nice. All right. How you doing, gentlemen? Good to see you. There's my buddy. Just had lunch with him.
18: Yes, we did. It's the farmer from south of Grinnell.
17: Yes, absolutely. Searsborough.
18: Yes.
17: Where he's from.
18: Yep, just got back
17: how you doing?
18: From a safari in Africa and told us all about it.
17: He did. All right, we are all across the great state of Iowa. I'm pretty sure I should be hearing music at this point. There it is.
18: We
17: are live on the Grand Concourse here at the 2026 Iowa State Fair, being protected by a couple of state troopers. How you doing, gentlemen? Thank you very much. And
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11: It's 4:30. I'm Dave Bull. 81 degrees, partly sunny skies in Des Moines. Here's what's trending on WHO. The Iowa Department of Health and Human Services is confirming an outbreak of measles in southern Iowa. Iowa HHS says as of Sunday, August 16th, 12 cases have been confirmed with evidence of the virus spreading from person to person. HHS and local public health agencies are working with affected families and providing access to vaccination. Symptoms of measles include fever, cough, red or watery eyes, runny nose, and a rash. Anyone who thinks they've been exposed to measles and is experiencing symptoms is encouraged to call ahead of going to the nearest emergency room or healthcare provider and warning them that you've been exposed to measles and have symptoms. President Trump is directing the Pentagon to scale back joint military exercises with South Korea. Nick Harper reports South Korea is an important U.S. ally in the region.
12: Part of the reason these drills are held annually is as a show of strength, to show that South Korea has the continued backing of a strong overseas partner, the United States. Without that, it certainly undermines things and puts South Korea in a much weaker position.
11: The president made the announcement on Truth Social. 730 Iowans could become homeless under proposed cuts to federal funding. That's according to the National Alliance to End Homelessness. Angie Arthur with Homeward Iowa says HUD wants to cut subsidies for permanent housing programs which serve the disabled and chronically homeless.
14: That's a little over $15 million for the entire state. That's about $7.2 million specifically for Polk County.
11: Arthur says 300 individuals and families in Polk County alone are at risk of losing their housing. She adds just $1.5 million is received from the state for homeless services, and it's earmarked for crisis shelters and outreach. 4:32 at News Radio 1040 WHO. Traffic, weather, and more. Simon Conway next.
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17: Live from the Crystal Studio here on the Grand Concourse of the 2026 Iowa State Fair. It is a beautiful, perfect day here at the Iowa State Fair. I can see flags moving. I can see trees moving. Well, not the trees, but the leaves. It's absolutely perfect. The sky is blue. There is not a cloud up there. And you are very welcome in studio with us. Right now, we have Governor Vilsack. How are you, sir?
28: I am great. You know, every day at the Iowa State Fair is a perfect day, isn't it?
18: I 100% agree.
17: Absolutely. It really is. Obviously, your wife was here today. It's Veterans Day with the Submarine Iowa guys.
28: You know, submarines have been a very important part of our family history. My Uncle Charlie was the second commander of a nuclear submarine, the USS Thomas Edison. His father, Casson Young, is a Medal of Honor recipient for bravery at Pearl Harbor and has a destroyer named after him that's docked right across from the USS Constitution in Boston. So Navy is pretty important to us.
17: It is. Was he tall? Because we noticed something about submariners or submariners. They're tall.
28: Back in the day. Okay. Back in the 60s, it was basically a short person's job.
17: We were involved in terms of going up to see the various stages of construction of the submarine Iowa, and we got to tour the Indiana, whose captain then was like 6'3".
28: Yeah.
17: It was just crazy.
28: It's crazy.
17: How are you doing that?
28: It's amazing.
18: Yep, and then, you know, just a few weeks ago, the former XO of the Iowa was here in town.
17: The first
18: for
17: XO.
18: For RAGBRAI. So every time he comes to town, we take him to dinner, and he's a tall fellow.
17: 6'1".
18: My goodness. Yeah. That can't be comfortable. I've seen how short those beds are and how low those ceilings are.
28: I don't know how they do it. And I love them for doing it, and we appreciate their service.
17: And by the way, that first XO of the submarine is an Iowan.
28: Yeah.
17: Appropriately.
28: Absolutely.
17: Yeah. So that was great. Okay, that is not why you're here at all. you are here to talk to us all about the World Fruit Prize.
28: You know, I think it's important for Iowans, especially as we celebrate the fair and as we celebrate our agricultural heritage, to understand that there's still 1 out of 8 Iowans is food insecure, 1 out of 6 of our children food insecure. And it's the job of the World Food Prize to lift up this issue and make sure people haven't forgotten about it. Each year we give out the World Food Prize. This is the 40th year we will give out that prize, an opportunity for us to lift up someone who has done something amazing in the space of addressing global food insecurity. It's also an opportunity for us to help young people get a credential. We have a youth set of youth institutes across the United States where young people talk about food security issues and essentially begin to understand that the world's that they're very fortunate to live in this country, even right. with our challenges. And there are other places where food insecurity is significant. 733 million people in the world today food insecure. 60 million under the age of five will be stunted as a result of lack of nutrition. So it is an issue that we really need to address. And I think people may not understand that by not addressing food insecurity, we also don't address conflict. There's such an interconnection, an intersection between food insecurity and conflict in the world.
18: Yes, because not addressing it or not talking about it doesn't mean it goes away.
28: That's exactly right. And not thinking that it's someplace else, it actually is here at home.
4: Oh, no, it's definitely here. We've been involved in a small way in trying to combat some of that. We do shows from our friends at Hy-Vee coming up, usually the Tuesday before Thanksgiving. We do one. We get the audience to come in and buy food.
28: And Hy-Vee does a tremendous job.
4: Oh, she does. She's great.
28: In addition to the opportunities that they present, they also work closely with the Iowa Food Bank Network and basically provide food that's still good to eat, but not necessarily good to sell.
18: Right.
28: They make a tremendous effort. Jeremy Gosch and the CEO there is really focused on this issue and really appreciate their leadership on it.
4: Now, you guys have a conference coming up in October.
28: We do. It's when we award the World Food Prize to our laureate, and we have a two-day conference where we bring somewhere between 1,500 and 2,000 people from all over the world. There'll probably be 60 countries represented. A chance for us to talk about agricultural issues and innovation, food challenges in many parts of the world. We have a number of African leaders coming. And it's an opportunity for us to reinforce Iowa's position. Here's what's interesting about this. You know, this only happens once a year.
4: Mm-hmm.
28: It only happens in one place in the world.
4: Right.
28: And it happens right here in Iowa. It's something I think, just like with the State Fair, I think something we can take great pride in and something that we can celebrate as really part of the Iowa heritage and legacy.
4: Absolutely. I completely agree with you. It is something we should all be very, very proud of, that it's right here, and this the focus of the world is right on us every time we do this. So,
18: you know,
4: it's good.
18: What is something that the average Iowan can get involved with beyond just maybe packing for Meals of the Heartland or donating to a food bank? Are there other opportunities that someone from West Des Moines or Storm Lake can do that would be able to help combat this?
28: That's a great question, and let me answer it this way. One would be to volunteer in their own particular community. Another would be to be a docent at the World Food Prize if they'd be interested in taking people around. We have tens of thousands of people who visit the facility. If they are a company, they could potentially have a board meeting at the facility. They could rent it for a reception, which helps us cover the costs of operation of the World Food Prize. But, you know, don't discount this meal packing issue. Can I bring this up? This
4: sure. Really
18: absolutely.
28: We're going to try to set the world record
4: Okay. For
28: the most meals packed in an hour.
4: That's cool.
28: This October, Tuesday, October 20th, we're going to try to get 2,500 people
4: right.
28: at the Iowa Events Center. And we're going to ask them to do what they can do as quickly as they can to pack 600,000 meals.
4: Wow.
28: We got the Guinness World Record people going to be in attendance, and we're going to try to set the world record. So
4: that's cool. We'll talk about that again here at a time.
18: Yeah, let's definitely have you back before then so we can get our audience to come out, because that's a fabulous – first of all, it's an experience to be able to set a world record, but that's a great way to be involved.
28: Absolutely.
4: Governor, thank you very much for coming in. It's a pleasure to see you.
28: Appreciate the opportunity.
4: Absolutely.
28: And I'm just going to stay here because it's like
18: – it's quite cool, isn't it?
28: Listeners, this is like 70 degrees.
4: it's perfect.
28: Cool. It's quiet.
18: Best kept secret
28: and
18: on the fairgrounds.
28: Right near all the great food. There's
4: yes.
28: corn dogs and waffle cones and – oh, my Lord.
4: What is your must-eat while you're here?
28: I got to have a milkshake and I have to have a pork chop on a
18: stick. Okay. And this year they put a pork chop on a stick near us, so we don't have to go all the way to the top of the hill.
28: If I had your jobs, I would weigh 5,000 pounds by the end of the state fair. Thank you.
0: You reminded me, I haven't had a milkshake yet. We have to go to the Dairy Barn.
18: Absolutely.
0: Governor, thank you very much. I appreciate you. We are all across the great state of Iowa coming to you live from the Crystal Studio here on the Grand Concourse, the 2026 Iowa State Fair. And this is Simon Conway Show.

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20: Found Urban Loop traffic headed for the East Mixmaster looks a lot better. There was a crash eastbound on I-80 past the East Mixmaster, but that has been cleared. 235 East downtown to the East Mixmaster, a 9-minute travel time, 4 minutes delay. 235 westbound from downtown to the West Mixmaster, 9 minutes, 2 minutes delay. With Des Moines' most frequent traffic all day, I'm Joe Sonderman on News Radio 1040 WHO.
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23: A beautiful day for the Iowa State Fair. Sunny today, a high of 81. A chance of showers tonight with a low of 67. More rain possible Tuesday and Tuesday night, a high that day of 80. Then partly sunny Wednesday, a high of 79. That's your forecast. I'm Eva Basinger for News Radio 1040 WHO.
1: Coming to you live from the Crystal Studio here on the 2026 Iowa State Fair. We're on the Grand Concourse in studio. General Michael Flynn is here. Hi, General.
24: How about that? This is great.
1: This is Veterans Day. We have two generals in our studio today. It seems appropriate.
24: And we just had the Secretary of War, Pete Hegseth, just spoke right down the street here.
1: Yeah, amazing stuff.
24: Wonderful.
1: Absolutely
24: amazing.
1: Great.
24: The parade today, the Veterans Day parade, even though it's not Veterans Day, it's Veterans Day here in Iowa at the State Fair. So great. Great event, beautiful, well done.
1: Yeah, we love the fair. We're
24: you guys have a perfect view of it right here.
25: Well, I was walking in it. I was the one that was carrying the Blue Star Mom flag.
24: Oh, nice.
1: Yes.
24: Good for you.
1: Yeah. So last time I saw you was in Iowa, was in Denison, and we were to a degree singing from the same hymn sheet, which is how do we get people, if every registered Republican in every part of the country showed up in November and voted, it would be a landslide.
24: Hands down landslide for the conservative, you know, really the values that America stands on, because the values that are coming out of the opposite side, which is really the left. I mean, I always tell people I'm a former Democrat. I was a Democrat even running with Trump in the 2016 timeframe. And, you know, it that the ideas of that particular party left –

0: voting has been around, you know, 15 to 20%. The day of voting in a couple of states has been around 5%.
1: It's insane.
0: So it's just, you know, I just don't understand it. With all of the craziness that's going on around the world, all of the complaining that I do hear from people you know, this and that about the government, you can't change it unless you get out and vote and get, you know, either get somebody in that you like or get somebody out that you don't like, but you got to exercise that vote. And for those people that say, I don't do politics. I've had that statement to me many times. I don't do politics. And I ask them, do you pay taxes? Mm. And they'll go, yeah, I pay too many taxes.
2: Then
0: you're doing politics.
2: Absolutely.
0: Then you're involved in politics.
1: Exactly.
0: So
1: right.
0: take advantage of the ability to vote. And I think in Iowa, it's a hugely important.
2: You know, I've always appreciated my ability to be able to vote, but I valued it in a different way when I spoke to a woman who came from a country that she wasn't allowed.
0: Exactly.
1: Mm-hmm. We have a young woman who's Iranian, mm-hmm. friend of ours.
0: Right.
1: Her family are back in Iran. She knew when she came here she may never, ever see them again.
0: Yeah.
1: So she's a remarkable young woman. She really
0: people
1: is.
0: People come to this country.
1: Yeah.
0: And I've been to 6 continents, and I have been in the worst places on the planet fighting some of the toughest enemies that we have. And I will tell you, we are so privileged here in this country. And, you know, for those that serve, and you guys are a component of that, people need to understand that we have so many opportunities in the United States of America because of our engagement. But we will lose those opportunities if citizens don't take the responsibility that they have as citizens.
1: General, there are people on the ballot who are openly saying our aim is to get rid of the presidency, mm-hmm. to get rid of the Supreme Court, to get rid of the United States Senate, to get rid of borders, to get rid of prisons, which is mind-blowing. I'm not sure where we're putting the murderers, but they are openly saying this. So what do you do? We've got about 60 seconds. What do you do to convince these people to get off their hands and go vote?
0: Well, some of these people that as you just laid out, that believe that, they will not, you're not going to convince them otherwise. Mm-hmm. And I've tried. You're not going to convince them otherwise. So what for those that look at something like that or hear things like that and you go, well, that's just crazy. These people, I mean, they firmly and deeply believe in their cause. So we have to take up the cause of the Constitution of the United States of America, of the beauty of this country, the patriotism that we still all feel, and we have to get out there and vote. We have to exercise our vote.
1: That's it.
0: Because exactly as you laid it out, they're out there and they are determined to do the things that you just said.
1: Yeah.
0: And believe me, if they get into a place of power, a place of authority, they will do exactly that. And we'll be looking at each other going,
1: right.
0: Why?
1: Some of these people whose platform I just described accurately are going to be in Congress mm-hmm. because they've won the Democrat nomination and they're in very, very solid Democrat seats. They're going to be in Congress.
0: Yeah.
1: That's just the start.
2: Yeah. I can easily give people 7 reasons on why they should vote. And they're all out there in photographs of our 7 fallen from the last 6 months.
0: Exactly.
2: Those
1: exactly
2: men
1: right.
2: will never be able to vote, so they gave their lives in service.
1: General Michael Flynn, thank you very much for coming
0: you,
1: in.
0: Guys.
1: We
0: thank
1: appreciate
0: God
1: you.
0: Bless.
1: God bless you as well.
0: Thank
1: We're
0: you.
1: All across the great state of Iowa. Congresswoman Marionette Miller Meeks is next. She's already here, cooling down in our wonderful air conditioning. This is the Simon Conway Show.

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2: 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I like it.
3: 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That was a good time. Man. The episode is out now, so go on, get it.
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4: Westbound from downtown to the West Mixmaster, 9 minutes, 2 minutes delay. With Des Moines' most frequent traffic all day, I'm Joe Sonderman on News Radio 1040 WHO.
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6: A beautiful day for the Iowa State Fair. Sunny today, a high of 81. A chance of showers tonight with a low of 67. More rain possible Tuesday and Tuesday night, a high that day of 80. Then partly sunny Wednesday, a high of 79. That's your forecast. I'm Eva Basinger for News Radio 1040 WHO.
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7: It's 5 o'clock. I'm Dave Bull. 82 degrees, partly sunny skies in Des Moines. 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Here's what's trending on WHO. State and local health agencies are looking into a measles outbreak in southern Iowa with possible contacts in the Des Moines metro area. The Iowa Department of Health and Human Services says as of yesterday, 12 confirmed cases of measles have been identified with evidence of person-to-person spread. The state says people with measles went to a number of locations in Des Moines, West Des Moines, Clive, and Bloomfield on July 28th, 30th, and August 9th. Iowa HHS says health agencies are working closely with affected families and community leaders to identify illnesses, share information, and ensure access to vaccination. The U.S. Supreme Court has rejected President Trump's latest appeal in the E. Jean Carroll case.
8: The High Court is refusing to reconsider Trump's appeal of a $5 million judgment awarded to the veteran New York writer. That award stems from a Manhattan jury finding Trump liable for sexually abusing Carroll in 1996 and defaming her in 2022. The justices first declined to hear Trump's appeal back in June. The president has a separate petition pending. That one's over an $83.3 million defamation judgment Carroll won in another case. The High Court expected to make a decision on hearing that one this fall. I'm Sarah Lee Kessler.
7: After a slow start to this year's Iowa State Fair, attendance numbers yesterday set a new record. More than 123,000 people visited the Iowa State Fair on Sunday, a new record for day four of the fair. Included in Sunday's record-breaking attendance was the sold-out crowd at Lainey Wilson's performance at the grandstand, which saw the highest attendance of any grandstand concert since it was renovated in 2018. Both opening day and day two of this year's fair saw about 5,000 fewer people than in 2020. We have more online at whoradio.com/news. This year marks 30 years since a chilling crime happened during the fair. Longtime funnel cake vendors Bobby and Marilyn Bluer were shot and killed in 1996 at the fair campgrounds during the fair. Thousands of dollars were stolen from a safe inside their motorhome. The Bluer's oldest daughter, Jamie Boroshowski, and her husband Rodney and hitman Jeremy Sneed are serving life sentences for the murders. The couple's older daughter, Jada Smith, was a teenager in 1996. She hasn't spoken to her sister since.
9: Really don't have anything to say to her, and she's not going to say anything to me to change my feelings. She's my sister, but she's not. You know, I would love to have somebody to go shopping with or just call if you had a bad day.
7: Smith returned to the fair in 2018 to continue her parents' legacy. You can find her stand, Jada Concessions, south of the Knapp stage. 5:02, checking your money on News Radio 1040 WHO. Wall Street is closing lower to start the week.
10: Stocks fell while oil prices rose with the ceasefire between the U.S. and Iran expiring on Monday. The 30-year Treasury yield hit its highest level since June 2007 as international benchmark Brent crude futures topped $90 a barrel. At the closing bell, the Dow Jones dropped 272, the S&P lost 40 points, and the NASDAQ fell by 84. With your market recap, I'm Lizzie Radabali.
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4: A beautiful day for the Iowa State Fair. Sunny today, a high of 81. A chance of showers tonight with a low of 67. More rain possible Tuesday and Tuesday night, a high that day of 80. Then partly sunny Wednesday, a high of 79. That's your forecast. I'm Eva Basinger for News Radio 1040 WHO.
5: 82 degrees and sunny in Des Moines, 79 in Dubuque, and 81 degrees mostly sunny in Fairfield. I'm Dave Bohl. Our next update at 5:30. Breaking news and severe weather as it happens on Des Moines News, Weather, and Traffic Station, News Radio 1040, WHO.
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2: All across the great state of Iowa, coming to you live from the Crystal Studio here on the Grand Concourse of the 2026 Iowa State Fair. It is perfect outside. 81 degrees, we understand. There's a little gentle breeze wafting down the Grand Concourse. It is absolutely perfect. And in studio, we couldn't have Veterans Day here at the Iowa State Fair without speaking to General Osborne, who is in the Crystal Studio. How are you doing, General?
3: I'm doing great, Simon. I must say that this studio is much more appealing than your other studio.
2: Isn't it? Yes. We have a great view and the best air conditioning on the fairgrounds.
3: Oh, beautiful. Yes.
2: Yes, absolutely. So this is a very important day, and it went off without a hitch.
3: Today's parade was beautiful. We had a flyover. We appreciated and respected those our fallen. It was a wonderful day, and just the crowd is incredible. But yeah, every Veterans Day just means so much to me personally, to all Iowans. You know, we are a very military-oriented state.
2: Yep.
3: And if you haven't served, you certainly know somebody in your family or someone close that has. And the appreciation, the respect we show here in Iowa is just amazing.
2: We punch above our weight, don't we?
3: That is exactly right. And it's very apparent when you go around the world mm-hmm. and you meet young men and women that are serving and how many yep. have ties to Iowa. It's just great.
2: Yeah, it really is amazing. And it's always been that way. This isn't a new thing. I mean, you can go right back to the beginning.
3: No, we, you know, I talk a little recruiter lingo, but the we own the share, the market share here in Iowa comes into the Iowa Guard,
2: right?
3: More so than any other branch or component. So
2: right, we've talked about this before. It's been a tough year, but the numbers are looking great again.
3: Yes, our strength. 102% strength. We're continuing to grow because we still have vacancies. We're one of the top states in the nation, both on the Army and the Air side. We've got great opportunities, skills, jobs, benefits for young men and women. But yes, sacrifice, unfortunately, comes along with service.
2: Yep.
3: And we want to make sure that everyone understands that. Joining the military, any component, any branch, is a true sacrifice.
2: Right. It absolutely is. I'm still wearing their names, two of them, on my wrist to this day. And a lot of people here are. It is important that we remember them and say their names.
3: That's
2: it really is.
3: You know, we've told the families in many settings and many emotions that we will never forget their sons and in some cases their daughters. And we truly, truly mean that.
2: Yep. Absolutely, we do. Sorry, I had to pause and wave at our friends.
4: Yes, I saw them. But you're absolutely right. It's not just the military community. It's the community itself that is making sure that we always remember and we recognize what these families are, because right now there are 7 Iowans that are not at the fair this year.
3: That's right.
4: That most likely would have been.
3: Yep.
4: You know, out in our lobby right now, we have photos of everyone that we've lost since the very first attack in December, because they were ours, and that is not lost on any of us in this room. It's not lost on any of our Blue Star moms, because we are all very aware that we are just one moment, one terrible situation, one breath away, that it could have been any one of us. And we support our moms who have gone through that.
3: Yeah. No, we have talked. You know, you get a lot of questions on how the soldiers that have returned, how are they doing? How are they reintegrating with their families back? Mm. And I tell you, the resources that are provided to us, either through the state, the federal government, but particularly the communities, and maybe not high dollar resources, but what the families receive from those, you know, we're in 36 towns across Iowa, and the predominance of those are fairly small towns.
4: Mm-hmm.
3: And the love, the respect, the recognition they get from those folks, whether they paid the ultimate sacrifice or whether they're just deployed, is I think what keeps people in the Iowa National Guard and in our military.
2: So, General, you just touched on it, how everyone's doing since they got back from this long deployment, and obviously it's a difficult deployment because of what happened. So how are they doing? I mean, let's get down to, is everyone doing, let me ask it this way. Is everyone doing okay, or have you got some issues?
3: Well, we don't have any issues outside of the normal issues we have with our soldiers. You know, we get some folks that that get in trouble, but we deal with them. But no, I mean, all in all, the men and women that deployed and came back are all doing fine.
2: Mm-hmm.
3: We have just gone through 5 of our 6 Yellow Ribbon events, which is a day event that we bring the families in, we bring the soldiers in, and we do all the benefits briefs, we talk all the community resources, financial counselors, all the things that they may need some access to because of the deployment, or they need access to because now they're a veteran and they have
2: sure.
3: those benefits.
2: Sure.
4: Yeah, you know, we work closely with the Yellow Ribbon events that happen, but, you know, as moms, our job, and it's just instinctive, you know, we just wrap them up and try and take care of them all and their spouses. So we then try and follow up behind and go, okay, if you didn't hear, this is who you go to and this is what you do. But we're also trying to create situations where we're able to share all of the resources that people may not even realize are out there.
3: And there are many.
4: And
3: there's
4: there are no many.
3: Doubt. Yes, and it can get very complex and confusing.
4: Yes, so we are currently working on putting it together so we can share all these, because a resource is useless unless you share it.
3: That's right.
4: But so they're aware, so they're hearing it from you, they're hearing it from us, they're hearing it from the VA, because we don't want anybody to fall through the cracks. I never want anybody to say, I didn't know.
3: Yeah, no, exactly. And there are, you know, Secretary Collins said it today at the parade, you know, he hears all the time, we give veterans this, we give veterans that, and we don't give veterans anything. They've earned
4: Absolutely.
3: Everything that we give them. And we, our communities, I think, are at the front of the line with the majority of offerings for support and help and, mm-hmm. and those resources.
4: You know, it's been a beautiful day because Simon and I have a lot of veterans that come in and say hello to us on this particular day. And it was really nice that I overheard a conversation between an older veteran and a brand new veteran who had only been out for, like, I think he said 3 weeks. And hearing their conversation and the older gentleman telling him, take it. You earned it.
3: That's right.
4: Don't wait as long as I did. Because you could just hear it in his voice that being able to access what he had already earned sooner probably would have made a big difference for him. And he spoke to this young man, and he didn't want that to happen to him.
2: But we hear this all the time. There are people more deserving than me. We hear it all the time.
3: You know, I would say that's probably, we hear that because we're from Iowa, right?
2: Right.
3: And that's kind of the mentality and the culture we have here. But I agree, that is a incredible point. You have earned mm-hmm. The benefits for your service.
2: Yep.
3: Take advantage of them. And they're here for you, so utilize them.
2: General Osborne, sincerely, thank you for wearing the cloth of our country. It is really, truly appreciated in this studio, and
4: thank
2: I know you know that.
4: Thank you for leading our sons and daughters.
2: Yes.
3: Thank you. No,
2: exactly,
3: it is my
2: right.
3: honor every day, and I love my job, and I love working with young men and women that want to serve our state and our nation.
2: And you and I will talk again soon, I have no doubt. In the meantime, sir, you have yourself a good and safe rest of the day. I do have to ask you one final question. What is your must-eat at the Iowa State Fair?
3: Corn dog.
2: There you go. It's right across the street.
3: The OG, so to speak.
2: Literally across the street. General Osborne, thank you very much. We are coming to you live from the 2026 Iowa State Fair. And, you know, my friends at Audio Nova, we have a winner 3 times. They're going to do this during the course of the state fair. They're going to give you $5,000 off, making the hearing aids that I'm wearing in my ears right now cost you just $500. The first winner of that is Mike Stecker from Boone, Iowa. Mike Stecker from Boone, Iowa. Congratulations to you, Mike. Listen, if you don't win some, you should still go and get it checked out. If you have an untreated hearing loss, you know you have an untreated hearing loss. I can say that very confidently because that used to be me. And if you have an untreated hearing loss, do not leave it untreated. You are 4 to 5 times more likely to develop some form of dementia if you don't do anything about it. And right now, through the end of August, yes, the fair may finish in 6 days, but through the end of August, you get Simon pricing. Yes, you do. $2,200 off their premium hearing aids, and you also get a TV connector. So if the rest of the family is just kind of mad at you because you're always having the volume up really, really loud, you can mute the volume and it will play directly into your hearing aids. How about that? So you won't have to worry about that anymore either. It all starts online. 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
13: Coming to you live from the Crystal Studio here on the Grand Concourse of the 2026 Iowa State Fair. It is a perfect day. Last time we checked, it was 81 degrees. The sun is shining. The sky is blue. There's a gentle breeze blowing. It could not be any better at all. It is Veterans Day. That means various organizations took part this morning, one of which is the Final Salute. Well, I guess was the Final Salute. Lene Strovers is in studio with us right now to talk all about what they did. Hi.
16: Hello.
13: How are you, my friend?
16: I'm wonderful.
13: Happy anniversary.
16: Thank you. 13 years.
13: Congratulations.
16: One more year.
13: One more year?
16: One more year. Every year is just one more year.
13: Oh, I see what you mean. Oh, one more year.
16: One okay. more year married.
13: There you go.
16: One more year married.
13: There you go.
17: Yes. And where is her husband? On a golf course.
16: Yes.
13: Of course.
16: Match yeah. made in heaven.
13: Mm-hmm. let's talk about what the Final Salute did. What were you doing here today? What advantage is it to the Final Salute to be here on this day?
16: So it is crazy to me how many Iowans still do not know about the Final Salute.
13: Mm-hmm.
16: And so today is really about awareness and telling people what we do. And so, you know, the first Monday of the fair is always Veterans Day here at the fair. And so on the Grand Concourse, they have, gosh, probably like 10 or 15 different veteran groups that have, mm-hmm. you know, tents and tables up. And so we've been asked for the last probably 5 years to be there. And we love it because we are talking about what we love. We're talking about Final Salute and mostly just educating people that are like, I've never heard of you.
13: Right. Which is incredible, really. I mean, it really is, because you get a lot of media, not mm-hmm. just from us. We yeah. may have been first, but there are plenty of other people joining in now, and which is great, by the way. It really is. That's great. I think my favorite one was 2 years ago. You brought remains with you.
16: Oh, we brought Joseph with us.
13: You did bring Joseph.
16: Joseph was our Civil War veteran
13: yes.
16: that we buried, and we had thought he had maybe never been to the Iowa State Fair, and he should probably go at some point in his lifetime here. So before we buried him, we mm-hmm. brought him to the State Fair.
17: Lynn, I did try and bring something this year, or she still might try to attempt it.
16: What am I going to bring?
17: Lynn, brought her camper out to set it up and went to go put the ladder up and uh-huh. found that there is a family of baby bunnies.
13: Uh-huh.
17: So Lene has been bottle feeding these baby bunnies in her camper while she stays out
13: mud.
17: Here at the fair.
16: In the mud.
17: And we had a conversation last night about her possibly borrowing one of my fanny packs
13: uh-huh.
17: to bring one of the baby bunnies with her so she can feed him uh-huh. on the road.
13: Uh-huh.
17: Meaning,
16: I don't know what the problem
17: road
16: would be.
17: Being the Grand Concourse.
13: Uh-huh. What are their names?
16: Well, we've got one left.
13: Only one survived.
16: And that one is named Nugget. That's what we're going
13: for. Oh,
16: but I don't know that's going to last much longer.
13: Oh, I hope
17: you're speaking trying, of trying. Nuggets. So, Lene,
13: well, no, hang on.
17: No. I'm going to fight you.
13: A really, really good friend of ours has a dog called Nugget.
16: I feel
13: Nugget's going to make it.
17: Okay. We'll what see. I have to say is going to be even more interesting. So remember we had a conversation, speaking of nuggets, that you're caviar and I'm a chicken nugget?
13: Uh-huh.
17: We have a friend who is willing to buy the $99
13: unbelievable
17: caviar chicken nuggets because
13: how drunk
17: she wants
13: were
17: to try
13: you?
17: It.
16: Okay.
13: How drunk were
17: she's
13: you?
17: She's not
16: first
17: drunk at
16: all.
17: She wants to do it. She hasn't done it yet.
16: No, I did. I did on Saturday. Saturday night.
13: How drunk were you?
16: So I was not. However, my husband that lost a bet was intoxicated,
13: uh-huh.
16: and he was the one who purchased them.
13: Okay.
16: I was the one who ate them.
17: And how
16: and they
17: was
16: were
17: it?
16: Delicious.
13: Okay.
16: So good.
13: Let's start with the nuggets. Forget the caviar for a minute. Like on a scale of McDonald's through Bebop's.
16: So they did make the nuggets fresh.
13: Uh-huh.
16: More on the Bebop's than the McDonald's.
17: Okay, that's
16: side.
17: Good. We
16: they
17: are big Bebop
16: good,
17: nugget
16: they were
17: fans.
16: Pretty good nuggets. They were crispy. They were warm and they were freshly made.
13: Okay. All right. So we're talking near Bebop's standard.
16: For the nuggets. A okay. little bit higher than
13: right.
16: that.
13: Remember
16: yeah.
13: we're talking
17: oh,
13: about
17: a little higher.
13: We're talking
17: okay.
13: about $100.
16: Yep.
13: So Chick-fil-A nuggets?
16: Oh, that's a different class.
17: No, that's a different nugget. He doesn't
16: it's
17: know his
16: different
17: nuggets.
16: Shape.
13: Different that's shape.
16: It's a different
13: yeah.
16: shape.
13: Okay.
16: It's a different crispiness.
13: Okay.
16: It's just
13: have
16: no.
13: you ever had caviar before?
16: Yes.
13: Okay. Okay. And creme fraiche is creme fraiche. So what?
16: Yes.
13: And it was $100.
16: Yes.
17: For four people.
16: I ate all
13: oh,
16: but two.
13: I know.
17: Okay.
13: I knew that was coming. I just knew that was coming. Okay. Well, hey, listen, you're having fun at the fair. That's all
16: I'm having fun at the fair,
13: that's
16: yes.
13: That's all that matters. Okay. Look, the big event is coming up in October. Yes. We're almost in September. That is not very far away. Yeah. We're running out of time here in our segment. So tell people exactly what they need to know. Go.
16: Saturday, October 3rd, Lutheran Church of Hope in Waukee. Service is going to be at 11 a.m. Burial followed at Iowa Veterans Cemetery. We are teaming up with the YL-7 Flying Memorial, which is a Vietnam helicopter that's going to fly the urns from the church to the cemetery. And we have 16 veterans that we're honoring this year.
17: And do we still need volunteers?
16: We will be putting out a call for volunteers in the next 2 weeks. So follow our Facebook page for that.
13: Yep, follow the Facebook page for that. And we want the community to show up as they have every single time. Last time, 650 people in the church for a bunch of strangers.
16: It's crazy.
13: Bunch of strangers.
16: I think we can beat it this year.
17: They're crazy
16: think,
17: in the best kind of way.
13: It is. The best kind of way. Lene, thank you very much. The Final Salute on Facebook. The Final Salute on Facebook. That's probably the best way to get information. Go check them out. Thanks for coming in. We appreciate you. We are all across the great state of Iowa coming to you live from the Crystal Studio here on the Grand Concourse of the 2026 Iowa State Fair. This is...

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1: It's 5:30. I'm Dave Bohl. 82 degrees, mostly sunny skies in Des Moines. Here's what's trending on WHO. The Indianola Police Department is suspending its use of automated license plate reader technology. The city says its 8 automated license plate reader cameras are deactivated as of today. The cameras are no longer collecting data, and access to data by outside agencies has been disabled. The city says the suspension allows time for the Indianola Police Department to follow the 2027 session of the Iowa Legislature, which is expected to take up the question of license plate reader technology and its use across the state. We have more online at whoradio.com/news. A weakened tropical storm Lala is shifting westward away from the main Hawaiian Islands today after leaving behind a trail of destruction. Thousands remain without power after torrential rain caused widespread flooding and mudslides.
2: We have seen really the heaviest impact from this storm along the southern coast of the Big Island, where there are multiple communities that are dealing with debris flows into buildings, into homes, and as well as winds that were responsible for ripping off roofs.
1: Morgan Chesky reporting at least one person is reported dead after Lala blew through over the weekend. 27 employees of the Winnebago RV plant in Forest City will be laid off as the company consolidates its manufacturing operations. A company news release says it's shifting its B-Van motorhome production from Lake Mills to its main facility in Forest City while closing its towable RV campuses in Lake Mills and Middlebury, Indiana. The Iowa Warn website says the layoffs are effective November 30th. 5:32 at News Radio 1040 WHO. Traffic, weather, and more. Simon Conway next.
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15: We're talking about peacocks.
16: 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The peahen is the female. They are not native to the United States, although they thrive in coastal, warmish areas.
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16: 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Again, the peacocks will use it to try to ward off or intimidate trespassers in their territory, but for the most part, the whole thing is to impress the peahens.
15: And they will shake those feathers, and the shaking isn't just like, hey, look how pretty. Mm-hmm. Science has discovered semi-recently those vibrations are in lockstep with the peafowl's head feathers that they used to think were just for show, but mm-hmm. now they realize they vibrate at the same intensity and that they can actually, you know, sort of feel when those tail feathers are vibrating in their direction through their head feathers.
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19: We might see some rain tomorrow. Partly cloudy overnight, low 67. Tuesday, a 60% chance of rain in the morning before a chance of thunderstorms in the afternoon, high 80. The slight chance of storms continues Tuesday night, low 66. That's your forecast. I'm Elaine Lee Irvin with News Radio 1040 WHO.
1: 82 degrees and mostly sunny in Des Moines. I'm Dave Bohl. Our next update at 6 o'clock. Breaking news and severe weather as it happens on Des Moines News, Weather, and Traffic Station, News Radio 1040 WHO.
20: Live from the Crystal Studio here on the Grand Concourse of the 2026 Iowa State Fair, it is the Simon Conway Show. Congresswoman Marionette Miller Meeks is with us. Hi.
21: Hello, how are you?
20: I'm good. How are you?
21: Well, it's fair.
20: It is fair. It's also, so I need you to get a bit closer to that mic. It's also Veterans Day, and
21: yes,
20: you are
21: a
20: veteran.
21: It's Veterans Day at the fair, which is, you know, surprisingly, I'm wearing red, white, and blue, as are you, as mm-hmm. is April. You've had a parade of generals in here.
20: We have. Two General Monday.
21: Yes, two General Monday. Yeah. I'm a lowly lieutenant colonel. Started out enlisted, but no, it's been a great day at the fair and started out very cool. It's a little warm now, but, you know.
20: Is it, though? I mean, it's 81 degrees. Come on.
21: Okay, when I lived in Texas and moved to Iowa, I thought 81 in the summer, when everybody complained it was too hot, I thought they were all wimps because it wasn't hot until 99.
20: Right.
21: Now, I'm like every other Iowan. If it gets to 75, it's too hot.
22: You know, comparing today to Saturday when after the rain and the humidity, I'll take today. Today's not that bad.
21: Well, that's true, but I was here like earlier in the day.
22: Yes.
21: Saturday, because then I had to go to like Knoxville Raceway for the Sprint National.
20: Uh-huh.
21: Well, there might be just a few things going on around the state.
20: There's just one or two things happening. We are really very, very busy as a state right now. This time of year, it's amazing. Okay, so let's start with the important question. What is your must eat at the Iowa State Fair?
21: Candied pork belly on a stick.
20: Wow, that was easy.
22: Okay, that's one that no one has said.
20: No.
21: Really? Are you kidding me?
22: Mm-hmm.
21: Yeah, I love the candied pork belly on a stick. It's the best. Wrap it in whatever you want. I mean, everything is better with bacon.
22: I don't disagree. Simon's not a bacon eater, but
20: let me just
22: I will
20: check that with my rabbi a second.
21: Well, I was
20: he says no.
21: You know, he might have a religious, you know.
22: But that's okay.
20: I know where I am.
22: I have no religious reason that I cannot eat it.
20: Oh, good grief. Sorry. That was good grief was about someone wearing something that
22: passing
20: just walked past
22: the window?
20: The glass. Yes.
22: Yes. I wasn't going to draw attention.
20: Anyway, wow. All right. So that's your must eat. Mine is still the salted beef bagel from Cattleman's, but you can only get for breakfast. What is up with that, Cattleman's? Should serve it all day. You know, we were in line at Cattleman's for lunch today. I lost count of the number of people that said, I've been trying to get the salted beef bagel all day, all over the fairgrounds.
22: Yes, I have actually had people come in here because they've heard you talking about it.
20: Yes.
22: Going, I can't find it. And going, well, that's because it's after 10 a.m.
21: It's a breakfast food.
20: So first of all, you need to rename it. Simon's Salted Beef Bagel.
21: Oh, yeah. Okay. That's now we're branding everything.
20: Okay, that's what you need to do.
21: I want a triple M's, you know, state fair food.
20: Yeah, so you just need to, you know.
22: Triple M's M&M milkshake.
20: Yes.
21: There you go. Something. Cool. Yes.
20: So anyway, but I had their new burger today, which is very, very good. The pastrami burger.
21: Oh, wow. Ooh, it's
20: yummy.
21: Sounds delicious.
20: It is. It's literally
21: what
20: just.
21: What kind of bun is it on?
20: It's literally just. I didn't pay attention to that. There's a lot of meat. So I did not pay attention to the bun.
22: I believe it was just a regular hamburger bun. Uh-huh.
20: Okay. Anyway, it's their standard hamburger, which is outstanding. A bit of cheese with quite literally slices of pastrami on top.
21: That's a great burger.
20: That's fantastic.
22: I went old school. Give me my Cattleman's Hot Beef Sundae.
20: How you doing, sir? Nice hat.
21: The hot beef sundae is great.
22: Yes. And then, of course, we ran over and got our watermelon.
20: Yes, of course. We have to do that.
21: Well, that hydrates you.
22: That's right.
20: Oh, it's
21: really refreshing.
20: It's the best watermelon I've had ever.
22: And just to make it very clear, we are not paid spokespeople for that.
20: No.
22: We just genuinely love it.
20: No. We get nothing. We get absolutely nothing for praising the incredible watermelon that you can get here at the Iowa State Fair.
21: I know. And we don't even get a discount.
20: No discount. Like, nothing. No, we don't ask for it either. Yeah. Nope.
22: Wouldn't take it if they offered it.
20: Nope. You know, there are places on the fairgrounds which we don't go back to anymore because they won't let us pay, for real. And we're not those people.
22: Oh. Yep.
20: And we even warned them, if you keep doing this, we cannot come back.
22: Yep. You know, so what we will do, it's a lot of work. We really want something from those type of places, we'll send someone else to get it for us so they don't know it's for us.
20: Oh, yeah. I so want to make a short joke.
21: Send me. I was...
20: Look, Marionette is not the tallest human I have ever met. Let's just put it that way.
21: Well, you know, there are worse things in life.
20: There are. I could not agree with you more. I was just looking over at the camera to see if you could see over the top of it.
22: No,
20: anyway.
22: Oh, my gosh.
20: Anyway.
22: So before you came to the studio today, where were you?
21: Where was I before this? So I started out very early in the morning. We were at RTX, which is part of Collins Aerospace out in Coralville, which is, as you know, does defense, navigation, positioning, you know, unmanned aerial
20: vehicles.
21: Amazing. It's amazing. And we're trying to develop it, or, you know, they would, between Collins and the University of Iowa with NASA and Cedar Rapids and Iowa City, looking at, I think it'd be a great aerospace corridor. People don't think of Iowa as having space, but we do. So I was there, and then we had Secretary Kennedy with us in Newton at the Newton YMCA talking about the president's physical fitness test, which has been reintroduced, and talking about healthy nutrition for kids, and then also screen time, which was something that was really important to us when I was director of public health. And, you know, I talked about how that integrated with what we did in Iowa with the Healthy State Initiative. So we had, you know, a great roundtable and watched the kids do the physical fitness test, which was, they were awesome. And then the kids were, like, doing cartwheels, and, you know, I have to confess, like, they convinced me to do a cartwheel, and I did not embarrass myself.
20: That's good.
21: I did not fall flat on my rear end, so it's all good.
20: That's good. Secretary Kennedy now has the distinction of being the first cabinet minister I have turned down for an interview.
21: Oh, my goodness. Okay, well.
22: Mostly because we just couldn't fit him in.
20: Well, no, it's not actually. It's because he's not here physically. We only do people at the fair. Yep. We only do people who physically can come into the Crystal Studio. We do not do any phone calls whatsoever at the fair.
21: I remember you telling me that.
20: Absolutely, we can't do it. So, okay, what do you say? I was talking to General Flynn just not that long ago about how we convince people to get off their butts and go vote. Because the numbers are really appalling. And, you know, we said it. If every Republican, every registered Republican, everywhere in the country just went out and voted on the election day, it would be an absolute landslide. So why are these people sat on their hands? They took the time to say, I am a Republican, when they went and got their driver's licenses, which I did not, by the way. I didn't say that. I'm an independent conservative. I'm very proud of it. But they did, and yet they don't show up.
21: So I'm going to say two things to that. One is that in 2020, when I won our bid for Congress, that was a race that was decided by 6 votes.
20: Yep.
21: 6 votes after all of the recounts, after everything. They didn't go through the Iowa courts and then appealed to Congress to actually overturn an election. How does that happen? They get the, you know, the House Committee on Administration to relook at every single vote, and then the option is to consider votes legal that Iowa law or Iowa code would consider votes illegal, which is why they didn't go to Iowa courts. So first and foremost, every single vote counts. In Fairfield, Iowa, a mayoral race was decided by pulling a name out of a hat. Mm-hmm. So, you know, we've worked very hard in Iowa to have better election laws. We've had several series of election integrity laws. And when you look at who votes, voting hasn't gone down after we did our election integrity laws. Voting went up. So when people have confidence that their vote counts, that it's important, they vote. Number two, look at what the alternative is. So when you have individuals winning primaries in blue states and in blue cities that are Democrat socialists, and you look at what their platform is, that's what they're going to do when they're in Congress. And you already have 20 or so of them that have already won primaries. And I think you said this earlier, those people are going to be elected.
20: Oh, some of them definitely are.
21: They are in a Democrat district. The Democrats are not distancing themselves from these individuals.
20: No, if you get reelected, you're going to have to figure out how to work with some of these very, very strange people.
21: That will be extraordinarily difficult for
20: will
21: me.
20: Be.
21: As you know, I tend to be pretty candid, so.
20: Any normal American, I think it will be extraordinarily difficult.
21: But, you know, anybody who wants to get rid of your Constitution and wants to get rid of your Senate, wants
20: your borders.
21: Your borders.
20: The presidency.
21: You look at that stuff. It's, you know, just I can't wrap my brain around it.
20: Nope.
21: So I'm saying to people, if you want a country where there is opportunity for your children and grandchildren, then they need to get out and vote. So I'm going to, get out and vote. Gotta vote.
20: Yep. Marionette Miriam Meeks, Congresswoman, thank you very much for coming in. We appreciate you. Thank you for wearing the cloth of our nation. You are a veteran. We honor that, as you know. Is there a place people can go check you out as a candidate?
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20: 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Thank you very much for coming in. 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
10: A quiet residential neighborhood erupts in chaos. Carmine Galante, the feared boss of the Bonanno crime family, lies dead, his cigar still clutched between his teeth.
11: Masked men walked into Joe and Mary's luncheonette in Brooklyn today and gunned down Carmine Galante, a man believed to be the most powerful mafia chieftain in the country.
10: The execution sent shockwaves through the criminal underworld and set the stage for one of the most pivotal criminal cases in New York City history. From the minds behind the acclaimed television series comes Law and Order: Criminal Justice System. 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
12: My father should have been a dead man.
10: 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But the murder of Carmine Galante marked the beginning of the end. Discover how a group of young prosecutors took on the mafia, and with the help of law enforcement, brought down its most powerful figures. I'm Anasika Nicolazzi, and from Wolf Entertainment and iHeart Podcasts, this is Law & Order: Criminal Justice System.
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1: Live from the Crystal Studio here on the Grand Concourse of the 2026 Iowa State Fair. We thought you were in a time machine then for a second. This is the Simon Conway Show in studio with Don Hummel. How you doing, Don?
21: I'm doing good.
1: Good. I need you to get closer to that if you don't mind. Thank you very much. And the reason I said 2024 was in my head because that was when the sheep barn was upgraded.
21: Yes.
1: Are you enjoying the upgraded facilities?
21: We are, very much. Very much. You go from 40 white light bulbs to infrared lights, or not infrared, but very bright lights.
1: The LEDs.
21: Yep.
1: Yeah. So last year, my wife got to fulfill a very weird dream. She's been saying to me for years, I want to shear a sheep. And last year, she sheared a sheep.
22: Uh-huh. I sure did. And I got a ribbon.
21: And you got a ribbon.
22: And I got a blue ribbon. And just last night, I was back out at the sheep barn as they were walking. It was walking in the sheep time.
21: There you go.
22: Apparently, they had all been sheared very recently, so they were all covered up and had little leg warmers on, and you just saw groups of like five and six going by over and over again. And I sent Simon a text, said, yep, you know, this makes walking a dog look real easy.
1: So here's a question I have for you, because, you know, the land I was born in, England, you almost can't go.

0: don't like.
1: Mm-hmm.
0: And they're more like, they eat the good grass.
1: Right.
0: And you can graze cattle behind them, and some guys are doing that.
1: Mm-hmm.
0: And it's just enjoyable.
1: What's the big sheep news this year?
0: Big sheep news this year?
1: At the fair.
0: I just had a gentleman asked me at the shearing contest Saturday if we would bring in the national shearing contest
1: mm-hmm.
0: in the United States
1: Ooh.
0: Next year, and Jeremy said he would like to do that.
1: Wow, Jeremy Parsons, the man in charge of the state fair. That would be very cool.
0: Yes.
1: That would be really cool. Mrs. C, you want to try and compete in that?
2: I don't know. I need some time to prepare, actually. Uh-huh.
1: So you think shearing... Shearing one sheep is probably not enough.
2: I feel that would require a little bit more experience.
1: Uh huh. Than just the one sheep.
2: When you don't know anything about shearing sheep and you get like a 5-minute lesson,
1: yes.
2: you don't realize what goes into it and how delicate of a process it is. One particular area of a sheep's body you have to hold a certain way because of certain things that bleed. And
1: you did not cut. I was very impressed. You did not cut your sheep.
2: I did not cut my sheep, and I'm also going to point out you still haven't let me shave your face.
1: Nope, that's my job. I'm good.
2: But I didn't cut the sheep.
1: Nope, I know.
2: But you know the way that they taught me that you have to hold your wrist and turn it a certain way, for the curvature of the inside of the leg, and there's a lot that goes into it. So it's not just holding a sheep and.
1: Is it a young person's game, sheep shearing?
2: But
0: not necessarily. I've known shearers that were still shearing in their 90s.
1: Wow.
2: Whoa. Okay.
1: Wow. That's amazing.
2: And then you have to factor in, those little buggers don't stand still.
0: They don't try to.
2: No. I mean, it's like, let's imagine trying to change a baby's diaper times 10, and this little joker's trying to roll and roll and roll.
1: Mm-hmm.
2: It's very similar to that.
1: Mm.
0: You learn how to handle them. You can hold them the right way, and they're more cut.
1: There you go.
0: Easy to work with. But yeah, we
1: right.
0: said Saturday we had the shearing contest, and
1: right.
0: the winner sheared 7 sheep in just over 8 minutes.
2: Whew. Wow. Yeah, I'm going to need more practice. Don't look at me like that.
1: Okay, so what is left in the sheep barn for people to come and see?
0: We still have one day of 4-H tomorrow,
1: okay.
0: the breeding sheep. And then we go into the open class sheep. We've got the Hamps, Suffolks, Drops,
1: oh, wow.
0: Baby Dolls, Dorsets.
1: Lots happening. Don, thank you very much for coming in. We appreciate you, man. We really do. We like knowing what's going on in various parts of ag in our state fair. Thank you very much. All across the great state of Iowa, live from the Crystal Studio, it is the Simon Conway Show.
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8: It's 6 o'clock. I'm Dave Bull. 82 degrees, mostly sunny skies overhead in Des Moines. Here's what's trending on WHO. Three states are holding primaries tomorrow while California holds a special U.S. House election. Races for the House, Senate, and for governor are being held in Alaska, Wyoming, and Florida, where a crowded field of GOP candidates hopes to replace term-limited Governor Ron DeSantis. Several Democrats are running as well. In California, two Democrats emerged from the June primary to see who will serve out the remainder of former Democratic Congressman Eric Swalwell's term. Swalwell resigned after he was accused of sexual assault. A New York state judge is pushing back Luigi Mangione's state trial, originally set for September following his federal guilty plea.
9: Judge Gregory Caro gave the Manhattan District Attorney's Office until October 9th to respond to a motion from defense attorneys to dismiss the state murder indictment, arguing a violation of New York's double jeopardy laws. Under state law, a person cannot be charged for the same crime twice. This past Friday, Mangione pleaded guilty to federal stalking charges related to the shooting death of UnitedHealthcare CEO Brian Thompson. His next appearance in state court is scheduled for December 10th, while his sentencing date in the federal case is just over a week later on December 18th. In New York, I'm Lizzie Radabali.
8: The Blank Park Zoo in Des Moines is celebrating the birth of a baby giraffe. The zoo's reticulated giraffe named Sky gave birth to her second calf this morning. The zoo has not yet released the sex of the calf, and the birth was live-streamed on the zoo's Facebook page. Voting is still open on the name of the newborn calf on the Blank Park Zoo's website and at the zoo's exhibit at the Iowa State Fair. We have more online, including a photo of Sky and her calf at whoradio.com/news. A tooth of a prehistoric megalodon shark has been found along the New Jersey shore.
10: Michael Bowers and his son were vacationing in Sea Isle City last week when Bowers tells NJ.com they found a giant tooth while digging through rocks on the beach. The Cape May Whale Watch and Research Center confirms the tooth belonged to a megalodon shark, which has been extinct for more than 3.5 million years. Experts think the tooth may have turned up as part of dredging for beach replenishment projects. In New Jersey, I'm Scott Pringle.
8: 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Traffic, weather, and more Simon Conway. 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
18: He westbound, West McMaster to exit 117, 5 minutes. 35 north, East McMaster to Ankeny, a 5 minute travel time. With Des Moines' most frequent traffic all day, I'm Joe Sonderman on News Radio 1040 WHO.
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4: We might see some rain tomorrow. Partly cloudy overnight, low 67. Tuesday, a 60% chance of rain in the morning before a chance of thunderstorms in the afternoon, high 80. The slight chance of storms continues Tuesday night, low 66. That's your forecast. I'm Elaine Lee Irvin with News Radio 1040 WHO.
5: 82 degrees and mostly sunny in Des Moines. I'm Dave Bohl. Our next update at 6:30. Breaking news and severe weather as it happens on Des Moines News, Weather, and Traffic Station, News Radio 1040 WHO.
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2: Coming to you live from the Crystal Studio here on the Grand Concourse of the 2026 Iowa State Fair. It is perfect outside, absolutely perfect. It's about 81 degrees, it's a clear blue sky, the sun is shining, there's a gentle breeze wafting down the Grand Concourse. And, you never know who you're going to see. Outside, we've got Chris McGowan, he's running for Congress. Hi, Chris. We've got the Attorney General of the great state of Iowa, Brenna Byrd, and her fam. How you doing, young man? Good. You sell much sweet corn this year? Yeah, lots, lots. He grows his own sweet corn.
3: Very cool. Mm-hmm.
2: And in studio we have Rebecca. How you doing, Rebecca?
3: I'm doing pretty well, thank you.
2: And you are from the kitchen.
3: Yes, I am.
2: We've been in the kitchen, by the way. Not this year, but in the past we have.
3: Okay.
2: There are demonstrations going on in there.
3: Mm-hmm.
2: About food. Tell us what happens in there typically, and what is happening in there this year.
3: All right. Every year, and all day, every day at the fair, we have shows from 11 a.m. to 7 p.m. I'm there in the afternoon, and we have a bunch of people coming in, showcasing their talents, and giving you free samples and free air conditioning, which is awesome as well.
2: Not as good as our air conditioning.
3: Exactly. Well, no, I agree. It's not, but better than being outside.
2: Yes, it is. Yeah. Although today, daylight today.
3: Right. It's beautiful.
2: Yeah, it's absolutely perfect. Okay, so what's cooking today? What was cooking today?
3: Yes,
2: oh,
3: we've
2: got a long list.
3: Some diabetes education program.
2: Ooh.
3: I wasn't there for that.
2: Mm-hmm.
3: But my coworker said it went really well.
2: Okay.
3: We had Chef Andrea Love, and she did shrimp and grits, and I heard that went really well.
2: Where is my wife?
3: Right?
2: She is the shrimp and grits queen.
3: And then we had VIP Farms, and she showed us how to use the pork loin in three different ways. It was excellent. We just finished up Gloria Olson of Gloria's Desserts, and she showed an apple pie, which, good tips, amazing. And then we finish off most nights at 7 p.m. with Family Chopped. And I will pick random ingredients, and like the TV show Chopped.
2: Okay.
3: And I bring up two families. They have to make something with that 30-minute time frame with the ingredients. And then we have judges come up from the audience as well, and they decide who wins.
2: Very nice.
3: Yeah.
2: See, I think my wife should be part of that. She loves to cook.
3: Yeah.
2: She had a catering business.
3: Bring her on in. Yeah, perfect.
2: So you should definitely go. So what do you have to do to be a part of that?
3: You just have to show up at 7 o'clock. We will pick you out of a crowd. And if there's many volunteers, you have to pick a number. And then we decide who's closest. And then you just get started right then and there.
2: Very, very cool. Okay. What's your favorite thing that happens at the kitchen each year?
3: Oh, that is a loaded question. I like getting all the leftover samples.
2: Yes.
3: Because that is the best part to me.
2: Uh-huh.
3: But I do get to learn a lot. So I teach as well, and I teach Family Consumer Sciences, which has to deal with food. So it's great to take all that knowledge back to my students.
2: Right. Where'd you teach?
3: I teach in Atlantic.
2: Atlantic. Mm-hmm. Okay. So your kids know you do this?
3: I don't know if they do or not.
2: Do they come and see you?
3: Some of them do, but they usually are doing stuff in the where all the rides are, so they're not as interested in that.
2: Okay. All right. I know you weren't there, but what's the plan for diabetes education and food?
3: I did see some printouts in the back. They had a lot of good recipes, full of fiber. Get your beans, that type of fiber in. Keep your blood sugar nice and level.
2: Right. Obviously. Yeah. So you can really do a lot with food when it comes to things like that.
3: Yeah, of course.
2: Yes, absolutely. All right. How'd you get involved in this?
3: I saw a Facebook post
2: like
3: 5 years ago or 4 years ago and contacted Emily Nguyen, and she was like, yeah, you sound great, so come on in.
2: That was it?
3: Yeah, yep. Me and my partner, Lois, she does the morning, and she also, I assumed, heard it about it on Facebook as well. So.
2: Similar way.
3: Yeah.
2: That's really quite amazing, isn't it?
3: Yeah.
2: That it's can be that simple.
3: Right, exactly.
2: Life can be that simple.
3: Mm-hmm.
2: Well, this is very, very cool. And you're operating every single day at the fair up until the last day?
3: Yes. Yes, we are.
2: So even weekends you work?
3: Yep.
2: Is this the highlight of your year? The fair is kind of the highlight of our year.
3: I do like the fair, especially when the weather is beautiful.
2: Isn't it perfect? Mm-hmm. If you're not working, obviously you don't work the whole time.
3: Mm-hmm.
2: What is your must eat at the Iowa State Fair?
3: Corn dogs. Don't have to finish the sentence.
2: Literally
3: corn dogs.
2: Right across the
3: street. there's one right outside the building.
2: Hi, how you doing, guys? Right across the street, yeah.
3: You can
2: just go there.
3: Mm-hmm.
2: Immediately. When you leave here, you could go there.
3: Exactly.
2: Get one.
3: Yeah.
2: Yeah.
3: It's perfect.
2: Okay. Really centers around cattlemen's. I do love, the beef.
3: Oh, yeah.
2: Yeah. So, I had the new pastrami burger today.
3: Oh, that'd be delicious.
2: Outstanding.
3: Yum.
2: That was really, really good. And I like their salted beef bagel in the mornings and hot beef sundae, of course.
3: Yep.
2: Which is
3: perfect.
2: 20 years old, believe it or not.
3: I do believe that because I also saw a Facebook post about that.
2: The world revolves around Facebook. How
3: yes,
2: you doing, ma'am?
3: Does.
2: Oh, a couple of Ashley Hinson supporters out there. Ashley will be on, I want to say, tomorrow. I think tomorrow she's on. So you'll have to come back and listen to her. We get very, very busy today. It's a record, though. You're part of a record of this show. We have 11 guests.
3: Nice.
2: In a busy day back in our regular studio, there's five.
3: Wow, nice.
2: So we have 11 guests today, but we appreciate you being one of them.
3: No problem.
2: So
3: thanks for having me in.
2: Thanks very much for coming in. If you're coming down to the fair, go check out the kitchen. Lots of free samples, by the way.
3: Yes,
2: Lots of free samples. Mm-hmm. So go check out the kitchen. You can learn something and eat. And
3: exactly.
2: they don't even charge you, right?
3: Nope, exactly. Yep.
2: So you can learn something and eat for free.
3: Yep.
2: I mean, come on.
3: Mm-hmm.
2: Thank you for coming in. We appreciate you.
3: No
2: Take
3: problem.
2: Care. Have a great rest of the day. It is 6:14. The stuff never stops. You know, there's an Iowan who hopes to go to the Winter Olympics. Her name is Sydney Malani. They are on the fairgrounds today. What would you think an Iowan going to the Olympics would be doing? Bobsled, of course. She's next. This is the Simon Conway Show.

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13: I think all of us are the sum total of all the experiences we've had in our life. I remember sweating out for weeks, a great opportunity for me as a sports announcer. I was to feed the national network with 30 minutes of broadcast from the national AAU swimming trials. here in Des Moines, Iowa, that would determine many of the men and women who were going to go to the Olympics on our swimming team. And then I sat up there on a diving tower with my microphone. We went on the air, and Avery Brundage got in an argument with the other officials, and I broadcast for 30 minutes without a single event taking place. I described every drop of water in the pool and everyone that was practicing and tried to give them a rundown in the argument and whether it looked like they were settling it or not. And 2 minutes after I was off the air, somebody broke a national record.
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17: We might see some rain tomorrow. Partly cloudy overnight, low 67. Tuesday, a 60% chance of rain in the morning before a chance of thunderstorms in the afternoon, high 80. The slight chance of storms continues Tuesday night, low 66. That's your forecast. 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
18: We are all across the great state of Iowa. It is the Simon Conway Show. You are very, very welcome in. Thank you very much for being there. It's a perfect evening here at the 2026 Iowa State Fair. How you doing, ma'am? You good? Okay.
19: Hi, Kelly. How are you?
18: Yes, absolutely. We are here. We're on the air. We're supposed to be talking to an Olympic athlete who we met earlier on today. They are the bobsledders. She actually was raised on a farm in Pleasant Hill, Iowa, and she went off to run track for the University of Alabama. Did very well, but that was going to be like the end of it. How you doing, guys? That was going to be like the end of it. And then she got recruited by Team USA to be part of the bobsled team. And so they're here on the fairgrounds for a couple of days, and they're trying to raise some money because, believe it or not, in just to participate, they basically have to pay for it themselves. So there's a non-profit, and they're raising some money, and that's why they're here on the fairgrounds. They've been here for a couple of days. You met her for the first time today, Mrs. C.
19: I sure did. Bless you.
18: Thank you. I managed to turn the microphone down. My sneeze still happened. Hey, sometimes it's going to happen.
19: Nothing you can do about it.
18: It's called live radio. Exactly right. So she was supposed to be here, but I'm hoping she just got waylaid by people wanting to give them lots and lots of money so that they could go and do that. How you doing, sir? Appreciate you. There you go. Another veteran going past. Lots of veterans here today.
19: Thank you all for your service.
18: Absolutely. And they're very proudly wearing their hats of service. In fact, even Mr. Hummel, our sheep guy from a little earlier on, served in the United States Air Force, proudly wearing his Air Force cap today as well. It's been a beautiful day. We had a great lunch, Mrs. C, didn't we? Went down to Cattleman's.
19: We did. I got my hot beef sundae. Can't go wrong with that. And then we happened to sit down next to a farmer.
18: We did.
19: From just south of Grinnell, who shared with us all about his recent trip to Africa on a safari.
18: Yes.
19: We got to see photos, and that was a fascinating conversation because we've actually been talking about maybe going on a safari trip to Africa. So
18: yeah, absolutely. Maybe. Hi, how you doing, guys? We may be maybe doing that as a listener trip, a safari. So that would be kind of cool.
19: But speaking of listener trips, we have what, 2 weeks to catch our breath and relax after the fair before we go on our next listener trip
18: out to Greece.
19: Yes.
18: Very excited about that. I really am. I can't wait to go and do that with you.
19: I'm looking forward to seeing the Acropolis with no scaffolding and seeing it in its original state.
18: And which food can you not wait to get your taste buds around? How you doing, sir?
19: I am finally going to get one of my most favorite Greek dishes.
18: In Greece,
19: in the most authentic way possible, I'm going to have domatas.
18: Yes, which are
19: stuffed grape leaves.
18: Yes, grapevine leaves. Anyway, so she'll do that. And yeah, so we're very excited about that. Absolutely very excited. It's going to be a great, great trip. We love going on trips with listeners. We make friends. In fact, we've seen quite a few of them today. They've come through the Crystal Studio to say hi and get a hug. Because a lot of these people turn into real friends after we go and do these amazing, amazing trips. Okay, what have we got left to do that we must do?
19: All kinds of stuff. We haven't even made it up the hill yet.
18: We have not made
19: we
18: it
19: have
18: up
19: not
18: the
19: gotten our egg on a stick. We have not seen the butter cow.
18: Mm-hmm.
19: We have not ridden the Sky Glider. We have not gone to the museum or Pioneer Hall. We have not been to Expo Hill. There's a lot we have not done that we normally would have done
18: right
19: by now.
18: How you doing, ma'am?
19: But this particular fair has been crazy insane. But today is our absolute favorite day at the fair. And I have to tell you, I have met so many amazing veterans that have come in and said hello. And I've gotten to hear some incredible stories.
18: Mm-hmm. On Two General Monday.
19: Yes, on Two General Monday. And then I have heard from longtime generational WHO listeners that have come into the building that every year I learn something new about the people that came before us on this iconic radio station.
18: Mm-hmm.
19: And I learned that Jim Zobel was once set up on a blind date with Cloris Leachman. How cool is that?
18: That is very cool. Yes. I did not know that.
19: Yep. It's amazing.
18: I think I have to say here, I love it, I love it, I love it.
19: Well, there you go. Well done. I think it's amazing the things that Iowans who grew up listening to WHO have remembered and hung on to, and then they share that wealth of information with those of us that weren't born and raised here.
18: Right.
19: But now we have a connection to WHO, so it's nice to learn. We ran into the gentleman that last year came in and told us about how he is connected through his family's chiropractic.
18: Right.
19: Chiropractic.
18: Because WOC.
19: Correct.
18: Stands for World of Chiropractic.
19: Yes.
18: Yes. A lot of people did not know that.
19: Nope.
18: But that's exactly what it stands
19: for. So we ran into him today.
18: Mm-hmm.
19: We have met listeners that have been on listener trips with us. We've met a few listeners that are going on upcoming trips with us. Guess who popped in?
18: Who?
19: You know, we often tell when we go on listener trips, go where we tell you to go and don't deviate, especially in the LAX airport. Because one time,
18: the
19: very first trip ever done, someone got lost in LAX. And that was quite an ordeal to be able to locate her again because her cell phone was dead.
18: Right.
19: She walked in yesterday
18: and I
19: got to see her.
18: Yes, so we have an instruction. When we arrive at the arriving airport, everybody goes to baggage reclaim. Whether or not you have baggage in the hold, it does not matter. That is where we are meeting. You go to baggage reclaim, and this lady didn't. So she got lost in LAX. Of all the airports, it's not quite like getting lost in Des Moines, is it?
19: So. No, nowhere close.
18: No.
19: But I do want to say a very special thank you. I don't know who you are. You came in while I was here in the studio, and you dropped something off for me as a gift. Whoever left the Coca-Cola bottle that they hand-painted the Blue Star Mom logo on, thank you so much. I don't know who you are. I wish I did so I could tell you thank you personally, but you left it. And it has now made its way to me, and it is probably one of the cooler gifts that I've gotten, although we've had listeners bring in all kinds of stuff.
18: Yep.
19: We had our artist that we have talked about that has an iguana that he takes to the park.
18: Yes.
19: He is very talented, and he brought in his drawing of you.
18: Yes.
19: And it's really good.
18: It is.
19: Don't worry, it's not lost. I have it with my bag.
18: I was going to say, it's not where I left it.
19: Nope, it's not where you left it. I have put it with my stuff, so I remember to take it home, so nothing happens to it.
18: All right.
19: We just have to decide where we're going to hang it.
18: Absolutely. All right. Well, that is what is happening, and it's an amazing place. You know, if anybody listening has a piece of Ronald Reagan stuff that your family's just been holding on to, we would love to have that. Somebody just brought in a letter not that long ago from the 1930s, and inside was a hand-signed letter from Dutch about his sports reports. Quite amazing. So anyway, if you got anything, bring it in. Let me know. Because we would love to have it. All right, it is coming up to 6:30. We'll take a quick time out here, and then we will continue the conversation straight ahead. We are all across the great state of Iowa, live from the Crystal Studio here on the Grand Concourse of the 2026 Iowa State Fair. 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
20: It's 6:30. I'm Dave Bull. 82 degrees, partly sunny skies overhead in Des Moines this evening. Here's what's trending on WHO. The preliminary autopsy of actress Hayden Panettiere has found no signs of trauma that contributed to her death. The 36-year-old was found unresponsive Sunday inside a residence in Greenville, South Carolina, and her cause and manner of death remain pending further investigation. The Greenville County Coroner's Office says additional studies are needed, with the full autopsy report expected to be released in about 8 weeks. Police and the coroner's office say there are currently no indications of foul play or suspicious circumstances. A manhunt continues today for a Des Moines man accused of shooting a Muscatine police officer Friday evening.
21: In the past, you've heard me say in these incidents that these are isolated incidents and I can ensure all of your safety. At this time, I cannot do that. We are still actively searching for Mark Lee Jackson, who is considered armed and dangerous. Jackson is wanted on several warrants, including attempted murder of a deputy sheriff of Muscatine County and a Muscatine City police officer.
20: Muscatine Police Chief Anthony Keyes. He says law enforcement chased 59-year-old Jackson in his vehicle Friday before he crashed and shot the officer during a foot pursuit. The injured officer is expected to make a full recovery. Anyone who sees Jackson is asked not to approach him and call 911. Crime Stoppers is offering a $2,500 reward for information that leads to his arrest. An Iowa Hawkeyes and Dallas Cowboys legend has passed away. The Cowboys say offensive lineman John Nyland died Saturday at the age of 82. Nyland was a two-time All-American for Iowa in the mid-1960s before earning a number of Pro Bowl and All-Bowl selections for Dallas. He played on the Cowboys' first Super Bowl winning team in 1971. He is a member of the University of Iowa Athletics Hall of Fame and was named to the Cowboys' Silver Anniversary Team in 1984. Thousands of barbecue-stuffed potatoes served in North Alabama now hold an official Guinness World Record.
22: Foster care nonprofit Kids to Love teamed up with Lawler's Barbecue Sunday, dishing out 5,099 loaded spuds in 4 hours at the Orion Amphitheater. The charity drive raised over $20,000 to support foster kids across the region. Organizers crushed the previous world benchmark set in Peru back in 2012, which stood at over 3,200 potatoes. Lawler's now officially holds the world title for the most baked potatoes served in 8 hours. I'm at Mattinson.
20: 6:33 at News Radio 1040 WHO. Traffic, weather, and more Simon Conway next.
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20: 82 degrees and mostly sunny in Des Moines, 77 and clear skies in Hampton. I'm Dave Bull. Our next update at 7 o'clock. Breaking news and severe weather as it happens on Des Moines News, Weather and Traffic Station, News Radio 1040, WHO.

0: All across the great state of Iowa, it is the Simon Conway Show, coming to you live from the Crystal Studio here on the Grand Concourse of the 2026 Iowa State Fair. It is a perfect early evening. I should probably check the temperature, but last time I looked it was 81 degrees, and it's a clear blue sky, and there's a gentle breeze, and oh look, it's 82 degrees right now, so I was pretty close. It really could not be a better night to come out here than tonight, so that's absolutely wonderful. We have a guest in studio, Mrs. C.
1: Yes, we do, and she brought goodies.
0: She did.
1: I am loving it.
0: Yes.
1: So, Kelsey from Whatcha Smokin' Barbecue.
2: Hi,
1: Kelsey,
2: everyone.
1: Kelsey is
0: you're very welcome.
1: The catering coach.
2: Correct.
1: And you brought me some yummy stuff.
2: We did, yes. We brought you a good brisket sandwich, Iowa Twinkie, and then we have our new Star Spangled Swine, made top 11 this year for new fair food that we're very honored to have.
1: Mm-hmm. And a whoopie pie.
2: Yes.
1: Which I will be kind enough and share with you, dear.
0: I was going to say, because you whipped that thing out and like put it as far away from me as you possibly could.
1: I did. Because, you know, everything in moderation. So that'll be our dessert tonight.
0: Okay.
2: All right. Sharing's caring.
0: All right. Okay, so you've not been with them very long.
2: Not too long. Back in November is when I began with What You Smoking.
0: Uh-huh. And you having fun?
2: I am. Then I'm having a ball.
0: It's worth doing then. Look, she's eating again. Look.
1: You know, why do you rat me out every time I put something in my mouth to have to eat?
0: Well, because
1: that's just rude.
0: We're interviewing someone.
1: Well, you're interviewing.
0: Mainly. That's the main reason.
1: Chewing.
0: Yes, you are chewing. What are you chewing? Oh, got to make a talk now.
1: This is this was their entry for this year.
0: Uh-huh.
1: The swine.
2: Star Spangled Swine.
1: There you go.
0: Mm-hmm.
1: On a stick.
0: On a stick, of course. And what's in that?
2: That is pork belly, and then we have a big red soda glaze that was inspired by our annual Texas trip that we take as leaders. And then we do the sugar. Red, white, and blue was our theme, so we had the blue and white crystal sugar.
1: You know, I really appreciate the fact that of the size, because when we had the fair food judging,
2: yes,
1: it were little like 1 by 1 inch pieces.
2: Yes, we did the sample sizes there.
1: Now I've got almost a foot long of meat right there. Quite happy with that. And you also brought my favorite from just a few years ago, which I don't know how you're ever going to top it, an Iowa Twinkie.
2: Iowa Twinkie.
0: What is an Iowa Twinkie for people who have been asleep?
2: Yeah, absolutely. Iowa Twinkie is a jalapeno stuffed with pulled pork, cream cheese, corn. We have a ranch seasoning in there.
0: Uh-huh.
2: We wrap it in bacon, smoke it, and then it's topped with barbecue sauce, ranch, and green onion.
1: It is amazing sticky goodness.
0: Right.
1: The Iowa Twinkie is definitely one of those things that leaves you going, oh, that finger looking good.
0: Okay. Well, it's definitely a staple of the fair now. There's no question about that. People would be very upset if it wasn't here.
2: Yeah.
0: For sure.
1: Yep.
0: And you said there's a brisket sandwich in there?
2: There is a brisket sandwich, yes.
0: That probably has my name on it.
1: It probably does.
0: Yeah.
1: It's cozied up to my Iowa Twinkie for
2: barbecue
1: right now.
2: Barbecue sauce is in there. Those are available in Hy-Vee, Fairway, multiple
1: I feel
2: places.
1: Like every year you guys get busier and bigger and more well-known.
2: We do. It's becoming wonderful. We're going to start at Iowa State football games here in September. So we'll have a booth there.
1: Okay.
2: First game, home games, September 5th. So
0: that's
1: not exciting. Bad for a little barbecue place that was out in the middle of, you know, nowhere for the longest time. And Gwen and her staff have really done a great job and put in a lot of work to be able to grow. And you know, you've been an Iowa State Fair Food winner. You've been an Iowa State Fair Food runner-up. You guys are doing great
2: in a
1: really short period of time.
2: Thank you. We appreciate that very
1: much.
2: It's
1: a nice reputation you're creating,
0: so,
1: for sure.
0: So where is home for What You're Smoking?
2: It's in Luther, Iowa.
0: And where is Luther, Iowa?
2: It is on Highway 17 between Madrid and Boone.
0: Okay, so the middle of nowhere.
2: Middle of nowhere. You might pass by it if you don't know what you're looking for, but I promise, take a quick look. It's worth
1: it. It's one of those places where if you're not careful, you can go by. You end up there on purpose, but now a whole lot of people are showing up on purpose.
2: Yes, a whole lot.
1: Absolutely.
0: Now, you guys are like crazy busy all the time?
2: We are, yes. It is.
0: Okay. Then maybe
2: it's
0: I have
2: fun.
0: To take a trip
2: it's
0: out there.
2: It's a wonderful Absolutely. Environment. Yeah.
1: I mean, you're starting to cater for really large corporations. I think the last time I saw you at a catering event, you were catering for the 100th anniversary of Pella Windows.
2: Yes, yep. That was a very large one. I think, 5,000 roughly there. Catering is crazy.
1: Mm-hmm. And to be able to feed 5,000 people,
2: yes.
1: That's a big deal.
2: Yes. We're going to Spirit Lake, Iowa, Okoboji area. It's wonderful.
1: So how long will you get to rest after the fair before you start thinking about the 2027 fair?
2: No rest. No rest at all.
1: All right.
0: You're already working on what the food is going to be.
2: We have talked about it, yes.
0: There you go.
1: All right. And then do you all just kind of get around the table and taste a whole bunch of stuff?
2: We try to, yes.
1: Okay.
0: All right. Well, thank you very much for coming in.
1: If anybody calls in sick, you know who to check in with. I will gladly fill in.
2: For sampling.
0: Sampling, yes. she wants us to get to a timeout so she can eat.
1: And before we go, where here at the fairgrounds are you located?
2: We are right next to the Iowa Craft Beer Tent.
0: There you go.
1: Across from the Avenue of Breeds.
2: Yeah.
0: Exactly, where my horse is. Actually, that I'm going to win. Anyway, thank you very much for stopping
2: thank
0: by the Crystal Studio. We appreciate you. You have yourself a good and safe rest of the day. That's What You're Smoking. And they're here every year. You go check them out. We are all across the great state of Iowa. We'll take a quick time out. Are we done with guests? No, this is a record-breaking Simon Conway show. We have never had this many guests before.
1: And we even have two young men that have offered free cookies if you will let them talk to you on the radio. There's two little boys out there.
0: Oh, so sad we don't do that. So there you go. It's Simon Conway Show.
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10: 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Epstein would become one of the world's most infamous predators, a man who could have faced decades in prison but served just 13 months in his own wing of a county jail.
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10: 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Truth and Lies, Jeffrey Epstein.
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0: All across the great state of Iowa, coming to you live from the Crystal Studio here at the 2024 Iowa State Fair. And you are very, very welcome in. It's a beautiful evening, absolutely glorious evening, actually. And we have the state commander of the VFW in the building. His name is Rob Quinn, not to be confused with Bob Quinn, by the way, who you can hear on the big show here every single day. Rob, you're very welcome. How are you?
1: Good, sir.
0: Well, don't sir me. That was my dad. I'm like looking behind me now. Is he here? It'd be an interesting trick if he was here. Okay, so Veterans Day.
1: Yes, Veterans Day up here at the parade was a good day for us. So yeah. A lot of people that have come by our booth for questions and answers, so mm-hmm. It's a good day.
0: And what kind of questions were they asking you?
1: About benefits, how to get a hold of the VA, my discharge papers, mm-hmm. how could I find out history about my dad from their discharge papers and stuff like that.
0: Okay, well, that's kind of cool. Well, the secretary of the VA was here.
1: Yeah.
0: You should have directed him to him.
1: I didn't see him, but I know he was on the ground today.
0: Uh-huh. Was he not taking the salute on the parade? Did he not do that? He didn't do that? Sorry, I'm looking at other people in the studio. That's interesting and a little weird. Anyway, okay.
1: I know General Flynn was up here and he stopped by the booth.
0: General Flynn was sat in that very chair.
1: Yep.
0: Not that long ago.
1: He stopped and took pictures with us and talked with us, and it was a good conversation. So.
0: Mm-hmm. And General Osborne was here as well. He was also sat in that chair, the commander of the guard here.
1: Yes.
0: So yeah. So it was two General Monday on the Simon Conway Show. Okay, what do you look to get out of an event like this?
1: It's an outreach just to help the veterans that are in need, to point them towards resources, welcome them in if they want to join an organization, but it's basically to guide them to where they need help, if it's a VA or... Mm-hmm. Claims assistance or something like that. We have our claims rep here today that was working with people. So,
0: well, there's three of you in the studio, and none of you fit the stereotypical thing that we have in our heads about what the VFW is about. You know, a bunch of old men holding up a bar. None of you fit that profile. So, clearly, whatever somebody is doing to attract younger people into the VFW is working.
1: Well, we understand that the younger people were still working, have families, and running around. So mm-hmm. The generational gap to keep the older ones, but yet try to bring the younger ones in and train and mentor them mm-hmm. to take over the organization, to take it forward. We're here to help veterans.
0: Yeah, and I think it's really, really important. It's an important organization. You guys have been in a bit of a spat recently.
1: Yes.
0: Uh-huh. How's that looking?
1: We're fighting for our rights. We're not going to let Congress mm-hmm. dictate to us. They're going to control our benefits. That's something that the VA needs to do, and Congress needs to stay out of it.
0: And have you lost that fight, though?
1: No.
0: Not yet.
1: It's still going on. I know they're still trying to push things. Russ here, the adjutant, he's... one of the ones that I look forward to the legislative issues. And I know we were headed back in late February or March with the VFW was going out to the national and lobbying Congress and the Senate out there too.
0: Okay. Well, I think it's very important that you go and fight for what you believe in. Absolutely. I'm a big, big fan of that, as Russ, one of your colleagues in here, will tell you. So that's good. Okay, well, what other big news is there of the VFW here in Iowa?
1: Well, I know one of the things we're trying to start, the VFW riders, get that going up here in Iowa mm-hmm. to reach more people.
0: Okay.
1: To venture out. Combat-tested gaming is a new computer program that, or gameplay that people are doing online.

0: to stay home, save money. We've now got into D&D in churches. So there's 30 or 40 getting together in South Carolina playing games of all kinds. So we're going to start it here in Iowa. I've got three or four different posts that are going to kick it off with simple board games or stuff online. We've got our QR codes going out there. 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
1: All right. Well, I mean, that's cool. That will expand you.
0: Absolutely. Yeah, no, it's definitely reaching them. They don't all have to be combat veterans. We're talking service members. We've even had it open to family members to help them out. So then they've got a way to communicate in different ways.
1: You specifically seem to show up at every single veterans event that I ever see.
0: I do have a lot of hats. I do try to keep myself very busy.
1: You're succeeding. You're clearly keeping yourself very busy because you are kind of everywhere.
0: Yep. No,
1: which is cool.
0: Try to help out where I can.
1: Yeah.
0: I step in where I need to and then try to assist the guys that are at the front lines.
1: Mm-hmm. Okay. So what do you say to people who are getting out now?
0: Find the resources, find your tribe, find your ways to communicate with those that are like-minded or those that need the assistance and try to get them back to the groups of conversation, the coffee and camaraderies across the state, the different counties that are out there doing different events from dinners to dine outs. Just get back into it. There's groups out there of all kinds with different service clubs too.
1: That part's really important. My wife and I, we witnessed it firsthand. You know, we had somebody get out, non-communicative, and very, very simply, we invited some people. I think you were there that night. I know Russ was. And you guys just came over and had pizza.
0: Absolutely.
1: And with this young man, and he came alive. And all you were doing was swapping war stories. That's what you were doing.
0: Yep, it's all about the communications, but it's for the ones that are a little harder to reach, it's just got to be a similar event, a similar background, something that will attach you to that conversation. And sometimes the one word that they haven't heard in 20 years will set back just a memory and get them back into the current fog. So
1: it was just so fascinating to watch because this young man who had internalized everything and was really non-communicative to anybody, frankly, he just came alive that night. It was just fascinating to watch it.
0: Yeah, no, we definitely shared a lot of different things from boot to deployments to after the math and then the current.
1: Doesn't really matter what it was, just woke him up. Gentlemen, thank you very much for being here. Appreciate you guys. Thank you to Jamie back in our studio for keeping us on the air today. Thanks to the incomparable Mrs. C.
2: My head is still spinning from today.
1: Yes. Oh, yes. Record-breaking day on the Simon Conway Show. Many of my thanks to you guys. We'll be back tomorrow, day 6 of the 2026 Iowa State Fair. Have a great night. Good night.